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24: And a very good Thursday evening to you. Thanks so much to Mr. Chu Young and his good, great show. He had on each and every weeknight from 6 to 7. Ticket tonight. It's always nice to follow you because you sets the table so eloquently. I am Deke Bellavia. I'm here at 8 p.m. this evening and a lot to get to, including tomorrow, the college super regional start. His teams are two win away. 16 teams, 8 host regional sites, super regional sites, are two wins away from advancing to the 2026 CWS in Omaha. We'll take a look and get ready for that. Here's our Sports Insider covering SEC, college baseball, all things college and pro. Mark Cottrell he will join us as we take a look at several key matchups, some Cinderella teams, a Cinderella Super Regional, and also some big SEC matchups, teams that have played each other throughout the season in SEC play, find themselves playing just like they would on a Friday, Saturday, and Sunday, like a weekend series. We have that going on, several SEC Super Regional matchups. Game 2 of the Women's College World Series takes place tonight after Texas put it on Texas Tech last night, 7-3. Texas is now one win away from repeating as national champs. Remember last year, Texas did win, but it went to 3 games. Tech lost the first game. Tech won the second game. And Texas won game 3 to take home the women's CWS. We'll take a look at that. Also, what about all these fans last night storming the court? They're now banned for life from the NBA Finals for trying to get selfies in San Antonio last night. Crazy stuff. I just hope one day nothing tragic happens out there in the world of sports, on the field of play, whether it may be. But that could have been very, very dangerous. It wasn't just one, it was several. And speaking of game 1, the New York Knicks, down 14 points midway through the third quarter, closer to the latter part of the third quarter, didn't go on a run. Yes, then they go on a run. I'm not talking about with them being down 11 at one time. Their biggest deficit was 14. But from the time when San Antonio went up 65-51, New York then outscored San Antonio 54-30, including closing out on an 11-0 run to steal game 1 over San Antonio last night, 105-95. And honestly, for a good while, this looked like one of those old school defensive struggles. Good defense. Just about every shot was contested. And no one really shot lights out. I mean, you could look at the stats and say, you know, what if Jalen Brunson took 43 shots and he was 12 of 31 from the field, 2 of 9 from 3-point land, and only 3 rebounds and 2 assists? You'd probably be sitting there thinking, oh man, the Spurs, they're up 1-0. No, but that's what it was. He shot 41 attempts. He was 12 of 31. He had 30 points in 37 minutes and only 2 of 9 from 3-point land. And then you look on the flip side, Victor Wembanyama. Not a bad stat line. In 38 minutes, 26 points. He was 6 of 21 from the field, only 2 of 9 from 3-point land, and 12 rebounds, 2 assists. But the things that stand out from Wembanyama last night, no blocks, and he also had 6 turnovers. Sam Penny, starting guard, 31 minutes, 16 points, 5 from 11 from field goal. So neither one of them really did well from 3-point land. San Antonio was 11 of 43 for 26%. They were 32 out of 89 from the field for just 36%. New York, 41% from the field, 31% from three-point land. But as we talked about, what could be some factors into the game? Some other guys that stepped up. Remember in the pregame last night, we talked about Landry Shamet, 13 points in 33 minutes. He was 5 of 9 from the field, 50% from three-point land, 3 out of 6. And also, what about Jose Alvarado last night? In 11 minutes, very impactful. Very impact with spark plug, but when he went to that hoop for his first bucket in the first quarter, I mean, he looked like he was shot out of a cannon. When he came, he was on the left, dribbled all the way around the right, and just out ran everyone to the rack and got a very good layup. Well, the former Pelican, now New York Knicks fan favorite, Alvarado finishes with 7 points in 11 minutes, 50% from the field. And he made a three and had 4 rebounds. That's productive. That is productive. Mitchell Robinson, Louisiana native. We said, you know, the more minutes he played, the better it would be. He played last night, only 13 minutes, but he did good on the glass, 6 boards and 2 points. He was 1 of 2 from the field. So that was big. Karl Anthony Towns showed up big too. 18 points in 34 minutes. 7 of 15 from the field. Didn't make any threes, but had 12 rebounds. What about Josh Hart? Remember? The stigma on that was, how is Josh Hart going to handle dealing with Victor Wembanyama when they're matched up? Well, Hart held his own. 15 rebounds. That's way bigger than the 3 points that he scored. Those 15 rebounds. Miles Bridges with 9 points. And OG Anunoby with 17 points. And we talked about it. Victor Wembanyama is not a painted, I guess you'd say, person. He doesn't like to be down low in the paint. He likes to be around that free throw line, the broken circle, drive to the rack, pick and choose, and a lot of his blocks come from the side and the back. And he is a tremendous shot blocker when trailing whoever is trying to get to the rack. And you could see New York last night. A lot of the times, what would they do? They would dribble all the way around, going to the rack. They could see on out of that right eye or that left eye, Victor coming toward them. They couldn't go up with the shot because they know he was going to swat it. So what they would do, they would continue driving around, like making a whole U-turn, come out, reset it, drive to the goal, kick it, or wait for Wembanyama to get caught up by a pick, and then go to the rack without him being near the goal. That was game one. Game two, tomorrow night. Same venue, same two teams. New York up 1-0 over San Antonio. Now, after tomorrow night's game, a big layoff. They will not play again until next Thursday night, a week from tonight. Be the next time they play after tomorrow night's game. So that should bode well for both teams getting just about a week's rest. Just about a week's rest. A good 6 days until they play again on the 11th. That being next Thursday night. Well, as you can tell, after the game, you know, there's going to be a lot of talk about who did this, were you surprised, the matchups, and so forth. Let's start off on the home team side, who lost last night, 105-95, San Antonio. Here is Coach Mitch Johnson talking about what he saw in the first game matchup between the Spurs and the Knicks. Coach Mitch Johnson.
0: Talk about Wimby tonight. Seemed like it kind of took him a while to get going. I don't know if it was first finals jitters or just the way of the game, but how did you see it?
1: Yeah, I have to go back and look at the film. Felt like, you know, he missed a few shots early, and we got to get him moving in space and towards the rim, whether that's on rolls or running in transition, but we need the pressure on the rim and the force in the paint. And then they did a good job, obviously, being physical and showing crowds, but, you know, we need to do a better job of establishing that early on, for sure.
2: Rachel.
1: Fourth row on the right.
21: Rachel. Hey, Mitch. Just wondering about some of the early in the shot clock threes and what you thought that was about.
1: Yeah, I mean, I don't have any right now that I felt were egregious. There was definitely a stretch there in the second quarter, I know, where, you know, we want to play with pace and we want to hunt threes in transition, but we also want those to be in rhythm and feel like they're our shot. And there might have been some questionable ones. I'll have to go back and look at the film. But, again, it gets tough when you get nitpicky with that stuff. I'll have to go back and look. But we definitely, again, didn't have enough pressure on the paint all night, whether that was in transition or in the half court. And we got to make sure we're still putting force in the paint. And we'll still get our threes up with that. But we can't work outside in. We got to go more inside out for sure.
2: Second row on the right.
22: When Wembanyama doesn't play to the best of his very high standards for himself, is anyone harder on him than himself?
1: I don't know how to quantify that, to answer that, but I would say that he's definitely holds himself accountable, and I would suspect that he'll learn a lot of things from tonight's game and come out with a good approach in game two.
24: San Antonio coach Mitch Johnson on his team's performance last night. Now, that's post-game, and you heard him saying, without looking at the film, he was talking about some of the things he noticed throughout the course of the game. And you'll see some of the coaches taking notes, and certainly the assistants there, earmarking different things to when they go back and film and look at it. Because now this is where the chess match is getting ready to start to happen. The chess match. You play, boom, I play. What is going to happen in game two? Will there be a different rotations? I mean, I don't see how San Antonio can play much better perimeter defense than what they did. Likewise, the Knicks. Now, maybe offensively, yeah, you want to get more into a rhythm. New York certainly does. They were never really in a rhythm last night. They made some good runs, particularly that 11-0 run to close the game out to win 105-95. But it was about their defense that kept feeding them the ball. And when you can go on one possession and get more than one shot attempt, and you can come up with two shots attempts on one trip, that's major. Because the way New York has been playing, winning their 14th straight playoff game, they have been shooting the ball very well. Last night was not an indication of what we saw in the first three rounds in the Eastern Conference playoffs versus the Atlanta and the two sweeps against Philly and then against the Cleveland Cavaliers. Now, on the flip side, been to the finals several times before, and now he talks about his team, Coach Mike Brown, on some of the things that he noticed and took place in New York's 105-95 win over San Antonio.
23: It's a good win by our guys. We felt we didn't play well. I'm sure San Antonio felt that they didn't play well too, and obviously it's good to learn from, you know, especially when you didn't feel like you played well. It's good to learn from a win. You know, in the first half they kicked our behind in transition. They got out the way we calculated. They had 24 fast break points in the first half. In the second half they had 9 fast break points. So we did a better job of getting back. We got to get back. We got to load. We can't buddy run because they have quick athletic players, and then you got Wimby coming and he could shoot the three or get to the rim. You know, we were more efficient ourselves in transition in the second half, and we got to keep trying to push the pace because these guys are too good to go against their set defense all the time. Our ability to crash and not only crash, but more importantly, turn the offensive rebounds into second chance points was huge. You know, getting 23 second chance points compared to their 14 was big, especially with the amount of free throws that they had compared to ours. We had to find other ways to score. Did a nice job taking care of the basketball in the second half. First half, we had 8 turnovers. Second half, obviously, 1 turnover, so we had an opportunity to score more. We got to keep getting to Champagne. Champagne had 5 threes in the first half, and we did a better job of closing out to him and trying to get him off the three-point line. Going down the line with our guys, Landry Shamet was huge off the bench with his 13 points. Not only that, defensively, he was huge for us. OG got it going in the second half. OG was huge for us in the second half. He hit some big threes. You look at Josh Hart's line being 1 for 5 from the field, and the guy had 15 rebounds and 4 steals, and he made some unbelievable defensive plays, and he helped us tremendously in transition. So heck of a job by Josh. And then, Jalen, he was the MVP in the second half. He was huge for us. He did what MVP candidates are supposed to do. He carried us home. We put the ball in his hands, and he got it done for us down the stretch. But a good win. We have to keep taking it one game at a time and stay present and see what happens.
24: New York Knicks coach Mike Brown on the things his players did after a first half in which they really got out 2-1 on the fast break points. They shut that down by more than half in the second half and then really got some better offensive production. And finally, the man who has been one of the top 2 players in the postseason this year, Victor Wembanyama. You could argue him, and you could argue the next man. In his 4th season with New York after the trade via the Dallas Mavericks, he has made himself quite a nice home at Madison Square Garden. And really doesn't matter where the Knicks play, he does well at home and on the road. Only 12 of 31 last night and 2 from 9 from the 3-point field, but wound up with 30 points, including a dagger of a shot late in the game that put them up by 6 in closing out on an 11-0 run. Here is Jalen Brunson on the Knicks' opening game win in game 1 of the finals.
3: Jalen, you've obviously been with Josh a long time. What do you think it is about him that he's able to impact the game without scoring?
4: Yeah, that's just who he is. He's always been that way. I can't explain it. He just has a knack for doing things like that in crucial times as well. So it's a credit to who he is as a player.
5: Over here, Jared left.
6: Jared Schwartz, New York Post. Jalen, you guys come back in so many games. Resilience has been the story of your season. Is there a sense of calm or familiarity when you're in that situation, trailing in the second half?
4: I don't want to say calmness, but I think we know what we have to do. I think we're a pretty together group. Be able to trust each other and still just continue to fight, have each other's back, and just know that we got to keep chipping away. It's just a credit to the mentality we have as a team. But, we can't just be satisfied with that. We have a long way to go. We have a lot of things we can do to be better. But I'm happy we came away with a win.
5: Steve, just in that fourth quarter, you had been struggling a bit. Does anything change, or is it just keep doing what you do?
4: I guess a mixture of both, but continue to trust the things I've worked on my entire life. I think my teammates having the confidence in me also gives me an extra boost as well. And like I said, we're together out there, and whatever happens, we're just going to fight for each other.
24: New York Knicks guard Jalen Brunson on the Knicks' big game one win in the opening

0: 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Get your scoring update on the Women's College World Series in Oklahoma. 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I'm Deke Bellavia, 504-438-1067. 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
5: A better life with Dr. Sanjay Gupta.
6: Slowly but surely, AI is seeping its way into every corner of our lives. One area perhaps I didn't expect is diet advice. A new study out of Turkey found that chatbots are recommending to teen boys and girls that they restrict their daily calories to dangerously low levels and eat a balance of nutrients that are kind of out of whack. Remember, teenagers are growing, one pediatrician told us. If they aren't getting enough nutrition, it can really stunt their growth on a number of levels. And in extreme cases, it can lead to significant health consequences. Large language models, LLMs, they are designed to agree with you. So if you're looking to lose weight, they're going to push you pretty hard in that direction. They also sometimes don't know how to tell the difference between good information and bad information. And you know who does? Your doctor. I'm Dr. Sanjay Gupta, helping you live a better life.
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2: 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Game 2 of the College World Series with Texas up 1-0 over Texas Tech in the bottom of the second, where Texas Tech serves as the home team tonight. It is 0-0, so no score there in the second inning, bottom of the second inning at the Women's CWS Championship Series. Joining us now are College Sports Insider, SEC heavily influenced. He talks college, he talks pro with us throughout the year. Mark Cotrera joins us now. Mark, good evening. Thank you so much. And man, there is a good mix of Cinderellas and I guess you'd say blue bloods of college baseball that are in the super regionals. Just first start off, Mark, your overall impression on some of the regional matchups. All in all, to me, it looks like a very competitive field.
3: Absolutely, it does, Deke, and thanks for having me on again. The Super Regionals here turned out to be, just like you were saying, a little bit different than what even some of the experts were expecting there. When you had all of the upsets that were coming in there with the Cinderellas, which, you know, most notably the one that everybody saw the most was UCLA being upset by Cal Poly. But then you have, if you're in SEC country and you see what happened to Florida by Troy, and then Troy meeting Little Rock, Arkansas, who upset Southern Miss in their regional, A&M getting upset by USC, and even Florida State getting upset by St. John's. And you have all of these Cinderella teams, like it's March Madness, to have an opportunity to turn the tide, in a sense, to this new era in baseball where maybe some of these smaller teams can do something. You know, Little Rock, Arkansas made a big splash last year in the college, in the regionals. And to even get to the regionals, if you remember that story, it was wild for them to be able to get there. But then when you look at it on the other side of it, if you're SEC country, SEC fans like we are, then you have so many SEC teams in there. When I know a lot of people in Louisiana may not be watching because LSU's not in there, but you got to imagine the college softball with Oklahoma not being there is kind of the same feeling. But when you look at it, some of these matchups that you have some heavyweight fights, even in the SEC games going there with Auburn and Ole Miss playing each other, Georgia and Mississippi State playing each other. You know, so that's going to be an elimination out of those two. But some of the games that you're going to be watching, I can tell you Troy and Little Rock, even though they're two Cinderella teams in a sense and smaller schools, they're going to be drawing a lot of eyes to those games, a lot of viewership to those games, to that Super Regional, just because it's something to watch, just like when March Madness has the Cinderella teams going there. But I think one of the biggest games that's going to be out there, one of the biggest tournaments, I guess you would say, would be Texas and Oregon. Texas is that number one team, really, for the SEC to be able to go through and push through. They have an opportunity to get into the College World Series over there in Omaha and be there like the softball team is. But Oregon's not a slouch of a team there. Oregon is a team that can upset a highly touted Texas team that has great pitching, great bats. I really think Texas takes this one, but I do think Oregon can put up a good fight. And, of course, when you look down at Georgia and Mississippi State, the two Bulldog teams there in the SEC, Georgia being the team that they were all season long, leading batting average, home runs, you name it, playing a gritty Mississippi State team that's been just so gritty all season long to be able to get themselves a good regional bid there to be able to get there. That's going to be a heavyweight fight, like I was saying a minute ago. That's going to be fun to watch as well.
2: Mark Couture is here with us talking about an overview of the Super Regionals. Eight teams are two wins away from the College World Series. One that's I find very fascinating is that there's a blue blood of college baseball, won a lot of games this year, but really hadn't gotten any ink because even though they do have that tradition right up there, it's top three forever. And many feel this could put them back on the map is the USC Trojans. You know, the Big Ten showed well. And, you know, a 47-win team, that's nothing to sneeze at. They're going to be an underdog on the road. But I think when you get to this point and you've got that tradition behind you, this could really bode well for the USC program. Because, like when USC and LSU and Miami and some of those other blue bloods that have been around for quite some time, when they're good, then college baseball is better.
3: Yeah, it really is. And when you look at it with USC, they were kind of slighted, and so they're playing with a chip on their shoulder. When you, like you said, there's nothing to sneeze at with 47 wins, but to be able to have 47 wins and not to get a national seed, not to even get a ranking, but just to kind of almost sneak in into the regionals, to go there to play at A&M, at a hostile environment at A&M, and to come away the way that they did, showing that they are the blue bloods. They look like the teams of old, just like you were saying, that can just come in there and dominate and not just be a surprise team like a smaller team like a Little Rock, Arkansas. But they have an opportunity, and North Carolina has been there, gosh, it seems like the last 10 years, every year. I mean, they knocked LSU out a couple years ago when LSU in 2024 made it to the Super Regional against them. But USC, this is another one. They can just keep on flowing here, and they can have an opportunity to get the air quotations upset over North Carolina. And I'm glad you brought it up because that's where I was going to hit next too. But the USC actually probably has top to bottom the more sound team than North Carolina. So they have an opportunity. North Carolina, they had Tennessee in that regional with them. Tennessee gave them a little bit of a battle, but they just didn't have enough. They were just too much of an inconsistent team all season long. But USC has an opportunity to expose the weaknesses that North Carolina has.
2: Boy, and you know, it goes to show you that what people thought of, the committee thought of Ole Miss's, I guess you'd say, non-conference schedule and Auburn's non-conference schedule, because there was only three games that separated them from a win total. Ole Miss won 39 in the regular season. Auburn won 42, but yet Auburn wound up being the fourth national seed and really escaped. I mean, they got by the skin of their teeth, so to speak, last week. For a while there, I thought Oxford was going to be the host site for a Super Regional, but Florida did gut it out and they win. Auburn did gut it out and they won, and they'll host Ole Miss. And this is pretty evenly matched up Super Regional, I do believe.
3: It really is. And just like you said, and if you remember earlier on in the season, there was kind of a logjam of teams that had an opportunity to be able to take the next step to be on the top tier, but they were just a logjam of teams that had like 12 wins on the season for a while, and they were just all matched up in the middle. Ole Miss was there. Mississippi State was there. Auburn was there. LSU was even there for a slight moment. And then it just kind of stayed that way. It showed how strong the SEC conference is, obviously, and it showed that, there's so much of a pairing in there. But when you look at these two teams, Auburn, when you watch them all season long, they looked like they had times of dominance, and they looked like they had times that they just was like, hey, what's happening here? Not quite as bad as the Tennessee team was this year. But then you look on the other side with Ole Miss, yes, they have an opportunity to go there, just like what you were talking about, to play with a chip on their shoulder. But Ole Miss has opportunity, and you saw it. If you got to see them against sweeping LSU, they have an opportunity to be an absolute juggernaut and to be able to just not only go there to Auburn, to the Plains, and win the series, but they could actually sweep it if they play up to their caliber of what they played earlier in the season.
2: Of course, the format for Super Regionals is the highest remaining eight seeds, they get the host, and then it goes by who is left and paired up in that area, in that region, which turns into a Super Regional. And the format is you either start on Friday, and your format would be Friday, Saturday, Sunday, or your first game would be on Saturday with 3 days to play the three games, which would be Saturday, Sunday, and Monday. Tomorrow's games, starting off early in the morning at 11 a.m., is 16 seed West Virginia at home hosting Cal Poly on ESPN2. 2 p.m. matinee, it is going to be USC at number 5, North Carolina. That's also on ESPN2. The one everyone's talking about, the two teams are just probably going to have an electric atmosphere. Another team in the state of Alabama. Three teams playing in Alabama this weekend. So they're the capital of college baseball. The Troy Trojans, right there in the Mobile area, they are hosting Little Rock. That's a 4 p.m. First pitch on ESPNU. And then the nightcap tomorrow night is the fourth-seeded Auburn Tigers at home against the Ole Miss Rebels in game one of that Super Regional, which will be at 7 p.m. also on the Deuce. Then we start with the other teams that have been welcomed in, the 10 a.m. matchup, Mississippi State and Georgia. To be a three-seed and the highest seed remaining, I mean, that's pretty salty when you think about it. I know this is not just the first year, but last year we also saw the top two teams' seeds knocked out before they got into Super Regionals. But, you know, Mississippi State and Georgia, is Georgia that good of a team at that third seed?
3: Georgia has showed all season long that they are that good of a team, and it's like I was saying a minute ago that they have literally led all of college baseball batting average, hitting every offensive category that you can think of. They led it all season long. They are that good. It was surprising that they weren't ever really pushed to be number one when you have a team like UCLA that was pushed number one for so much of the season. But you can't disregard Mississippi State. Mississippi State, the way that they are, man, they are a gritty team. The pitching comes in timely when they need it. They know how to get timely hits. This is going to be a fun series right here. This one is probably going to go all three games in the series just because these two teams in many ways are evenly matched. But I think Georgia, just the way that they are, just like I was saying a moment ago, that offensive juggernaut that they are, they have enough pitching there to be able to get them past on it. I think Georgia takes this one, and yes, just to answer your question, I think Georgia really is that good. I think they were slighted from being even talked about having number one seed at any part of the season.
2: Well, to give you an idea of how difficult it is to hit a baseball, obviously many people feel, even Deion Sanders has said this, because he played pro ball for the Braves, and he also played football at the highest level in the NFL for several different teams. When you're batting 375 or more, you are considered the best, one of the best at the plate when you can hit that high. Now, Georgia's Jackson is batting 396, and when you look at what he has done, he's crushing the long ball with 83 RBIs and 29 home runs. So he alone is, you know, got to be up there for college baseball player of the year, slugger of the year or something, because those are some tremendous numbers.
3: And when you look down the line there too, Deke, he's the top of the list. But when you look down the line, there's no real dip-off after Jackson on the rest of the bat now, on batting average, slugging percentage, and even home runs on this roster, on their top nine that are out on the field. And defensively, they're as sound as can be, too. I think they led the SEC with the least amount of infield errors this season. So that's a huge statement to who they are as a team, because not only – a lot of times you'll have a team that can be an offensive powerhouse, but defensively or pitching, they might struggle a little bit. They seem to have been able to, all season long, be that team that's just been completely sound all the way around. Like I said, the pitching, they may not have the pitching that Texas has been touted for this year, but they have their pitching that's just well enough to be able to get them with their offensive firepower and their defensive backing that they have.
2: The remaining games that are game one on Saturday, old Big 12 rivalry renewed. Oklahoma out of the SEC, who came alive and went on the road and got that regional win. They are at the Kansas Jayhawks, and many people think Kansas is one of those teams you better watch out for, because they are loaded with a bunch of JUCO players and some transfers, and it's obviously bode well, because now they're just two wins away from getting to the CWS. That looks like an interesting matchup.
3: It really is. And when you look at it, and, you know, we're talking Louisiana here. When you look at what you were just talking about, the JUCO transfers, to be able to get in the transfer portal, NIL era, to be able to get where they're at and to hit it the right way shows a lot about what they're doing over there in the recruiting department. And to be able to get those guys, not only that are good ball players, but be able to get them to mold and mold as quickly as they have, to be able to get them to the place that they're at now. And they have a heck of an opportunity to be able to get to the College World Series and be there in Omaha. And Oklahoma's not a slouch. And like you were saying there, Oklahoma, to be able to go on a run like they have, they've been a team that's all season long that you saw that there were glimpses of it as well, that they can go and take it to the next level. Even when they played LSU early in the season, you saw, like, this is a dangerous team. And if Kansas goes in there looking at it like they just are going to go on to the College World Series, they're going to get upset because Oklahoma's definitely a dangerous team. But I honestly, between you and I and listeners there, I'm thinking Kansas is going to take this one. They just have too much there. They're so powerful. Their team is kind of overlooked in some senses, too, by the rankings because of where they're coming from. And they're not a traditional blue blood, so they're not going to get the eyes on them by the voters like most would.
2: We've already hit on Oregon and Texas. That is a game one. That series begins on Saturday. And the final of a game that starts on a Saturday is 7-seed Alabama and St. John, the Red Storm, another Cinderella making this one. You know, I guess the biggest thing here is you can't underestimate your opponent. Anybody that's alive this late in the season, they've done something good. They obviously have some good starting day pitching. I always tend to look at that as well for some of these Cinderellas. But I'm thinking Alabama is going to have just a little too much for St. John.
3: Well, I think you hit the nail on the head there. Pitching is going to be the biggest part, and they're going to have their ace that's going to be there. That if they can get an opportunity to steal a win, that they're going to do that. You are talking about a team that made it through the regional that had Florida State and Coastal Carolina in it. So they're nothing to sneeze at. But like you said, I think Bama just has too much for them. Coach Wood on the recruiting trail over there has done a great job at Bama, bringing in the right guys and coaching them up. They just have too much firepower on all three levels, pitching, fielding, and batting. Bama should take this one unless they just go up there sleeping Saturday.
2: Mark Cotrera breaking down the College World Series men's super regional action this weekend. 8 games, 16 teams, all trying to get 2 wins. That's what you need to get to the 2026 CWS in Omaha. Mark, let everybody know how they can keep up with you, your work, and your social media status.
3: Absolutely. The best place to get me is on X at Just Means More FB. That stands for Just Means More Football. But it's all SEC mostly, and then, of course, anything else, college sports. And every so often, I throw a little bit of pro sports in there for it, too.
2: Good deal. Mark, you have, I guess I want to ask you this. What is the super regional matchup that you'll be paying most close attention to?
3: It's really two of them, Deke. And, you know, the biggest one is going to be Georgia and Mississippi State. But I'm going to have my eyes a lot on the Troy and Little Rock one. That Cinderella story there with two teams there to be able to watch. That one in Georgia and Mississippi State is going to be the top two that I'm going to be watching myself.
2: I do agree. Mark Cotrera. Mark, thank you so much for filling us in and previewing this weekend's Super Regional action. We will talk again soon.
3: Always, my friend. Thank you again.
2: All right. That's it. It's coming up starting tomorrow. You're going to have some great Super Regional action. And then, of course, you always got to be guarded against the ever so often we see this time. We saw it last week, not as much, but Will the weather be a factor? Sometimes it is. Sometimes it is, particularly when a team is hot, they got a pitcher on a mound, or sometimes a pitcher's on a mound, it goes to a rain delay that wasn't doing good, catches their wind, so to speak, and they come out a different player. Always a big part of sports. Well, right now, in Game 2 of the Women's College World Series in Oklahoma, It is number 11, Texas Tech, 0. And number 2, Texas, 0. Texas leads 1-0. If they win tonight, they're the national champs. If not, there will be a game 3 tomorrow night. This is the bottom of the third, and Texas Tech serves as the home team in game 2, so they would get the last at bat. All right, we'll take our final timeout. We'll come back and wrap it up and get you set for Friday night show. I'm Deke Bellavia, and this is 106.7 The Ticket.
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12: Staying active every day will go a long way towards helping you live a happy, healthy, and pain-free life. And there's perhaps no movement more fundamental than walking. It reinforces the alignment, stability, and coordinated muscle activation that supports how your body moves, whether you're doing strenuous exercise or simply going about your daily life. This is according to Dana Santis, a strength and conditioning specialist. Even though you walk every day, Dana does say you can make small adjustments to immediately improve your walking mechanics. So, keep your rib cage stacked over your pelvis. Avoid leaning over or arching your lower back. Allow your arms to swing naturally in coordination with your legs. Keep your gaze forward, your jaw relaxed, and then just breathe in through your nose and out through your mouth. I'm Dr. Sanjay Gupta, helping you live a better life.
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2: And welcome back. Don't forget to join us tomorrow night as we get you set for the big weekend in sports, the Memorial of Golf. We get closer to the last few majors of the golf season. Also, we'll take a look at Game 2 of the NBA Finals tomorrow night at 7:30 with the Knicks up 1-0 over the Spurs as they face Game 2 tomorrow night in San Antonio. And we will also look at the College World Series Super Regionals again and start to talk to some team beat writers that cover each of the teams in Super Regional play. Bottom of the third, Texas Tech has put a run on the board in Game 2 of the Women's College World Series softball title. Texas Tech leads 1-0 as they move into the top of the fourth. And remember, Texas Tech is serving as the home team tonight because Texas has the higher seed, so they get games 1 and 3 if it goes that far as the home team. And Texas Tech is the home team tonight. If Texas wins, they win their second straight national championship. Texas Tech needs to win to stay alive. I'm Deke Bellavia. Thanks so much to Mark Cottrell, the master Rudy Dixon, for getting the sound up and getting everything together and making the show run so smoothly. Now, you've been listening to New Orleans only 24-hour-a-day, 7-day-a-week sports radio talk station. 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
1: Here's what you need to know.
2: Game 2 of the Stanley Cup Final is underway, and the Golden Knights have scored first. They lead the Hurricanes 1-0 after the first period. Las Vegas also leads the series 1-0. The NBA has given a lifetime ban to the fan that ran onto the court during last night's Game 1 in San Antonio to get a selfie with Victor Wembanyama. Another person connected to the incident also received a lifetime ban from the league. In the WNBA, the Fever lead the Dream 73-60 with about 3.5 minutes to go in the game. Caitlin Clark, she's got 14 points and 8 assists. Kelsey Mitchell, the leading scorer for the Fever, she's got 25 points. Angel Reese, she's got 10 points and 10 rebounds. In Major League Baseball, the Blue Jays lead the Braves 3-1 top of the 6th inning. The Twins are edging the Royals 4-3 top of the 5th. A's over the Cubs in Chicago 1-0 bottom of the 4th inning. And the Pirates lead the Astros in Houston 1-0 top of the 3rd. I'm Ansi Bolaños.
3: One guy is happily divorced. One guy is happily married. One guy gets called daddy by his three beautiful daughters. One guy gets called daddy after a credit card approval. One guy won a state high school basketball championship. One guy only covered a state high school basketball championship. One guy's been inducted into three halls of fame. One guy has only mopped a hall. Does this seem weird to anybody else? Can this sports writer and this sports fan share a radio show without driving each other crazy? Now, live from the Fox Sports Radio studios, here's Fox Sports Radio's Odd Couple, Rob Parker and Kelvin Washington.
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4: 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Very nice. Foul.
7: That's foul.
4: There you go.
6: Foul.
7: Foul.
4: Foul. How do you spell that? And don't
8: that forget, is a foul ball.
4: And don't forget,
9: F-A-W-L.
4: Yes, last call as well. So a lot of stuff to get to. Was that me laughing? What was that?
9: That's you at the end of our show. I never miss it because I never listen.
4: Can you did you hear that? Did you hear that?
9: You're ridiculous.
4: Oh, man. That's the story of my life. Ridiculous. So, this is an interesting story, Kelvin.
6: Why did you hear that?
4: There you go.
9: Wait, Alex, were you there when he taped this?
7: Yes.
9: All right. How many takes did y'all do with that?
7: Rob Parker's a legend. It takes one take.
4: That was one take.
7: He's Parker one take
4: right
7: Parker.
4: There you go. Right there.
9: Okay. Yeah.
4: I should have done. Kelvin said I should have done 10, right, to try to sound like a. Like a.
9: No, he's got to remix it now. It's been almost 2 years of it. We got to remix it. That's all I'm saying. Just needs a little remake.
4: It's okay. It's all good.
9: All right. So, Rob, this one's interesting.
4: I was interested in the story, and I was glad to hear this. But let's go.
9: Yeah,
4: because we've talked about this on the show.
9: Exactly. So, for those who obviously big time listeners, you know about this already. If you're not, or if you just missed that particular day, we had a conversation about Rob was starting basically saying one thing we agree on, we don't often agree, is that James Dolan has been a ridiculous owner, and some of the stunts that he's made over the last 20 years. You brought up Charles Oakley being one. We all remember that scene, him pushing security and
4: they threw him out.
9: Threw him out, kicked him out. He hasn't been back since. And so now the conversation's become, and this was back in, he was arrested with that altercation back in 2017. So now the decision was made, of course, by James Dolan, who apparently is refusing him to come in. He won't let him come even current day as they're in the first finals appearance since 99. And so, Rachel Nichols talked about the leagues. Basically, they're pulling out all the stops. They're saying, look, we got to rectify this. And they've gone as far as to even include Adam Silver and Michael Jordan, who we know is, if you don't know, he's one of Oakley's best friends since
4: 100%
9: the Bulls back in the 80s. That's been his guy. He was like Jordan's protector when he was with the Bulls. And so they've tried to broker some peace deals, Rob. They tried to figure it out with James Dolan. But Jordan wasn't successful. Adam Silver wasn't successful. And apparently it's just, he's banned for life. And that's just what they're saying.
4: I'm going to say this, too. If you remember, and you could, you know, Google it yourself, Spike had an incident, too, with Dolan and the Madison Square Garden. Don't you remember?
9: His normal VIP route that technically you're not supposed to take.
4: The players come in that way, but he used to come in through that same
9: entrance. And everybody knows who that is and who's been doing it. And then he blocked him. And I told you another thing that makes me just drive me crazy about James Dolan. So if you're literally doing your job as a journalist and you write something negative about him, and it's just not even a hit piece, you're just doing accurate journalism. He's banned journalists. He's banned lawyers who are suing, who their plaintiffs may be suing MSG for other things. So remember, it's not just the Knicks. They do a million other things. And they have facial recognition technology, Rob, where if you're a lawyer going to see a play, you're going to see Hamilton at MSG, beep, boop, boop, it picks you up, and you literally can't get into, they're going to see your play. It's just been crazy. So Jordan trying to figure this out. And remember, Jordan, Dolan has said it's not, quote unquote, Rob, necessarily a lifetime ban. He said, I think it's the most important thing that we need to keep the garden in a place that's comfortable and safe for everyone who goes there. And this is in regard to Charles Oakley. He said he's concerned about his anger management issues and potential alcohol issues.
4: See, I'm glad that Michael Jordan has gotten involved and even the commissioner, because I told you this too before. Like, people have their issues. We've seen Isaiah and Magic, right? Mm-hmm. Make up on television and talk it out, and they had a falling out. They used to be best of friends, vacation, all that. Things happen in life, and it's just that game. And when you share, Kelvin, blood, sweat, and tears, and you're trying to win and all that, and it's a teammate, and you know what I mean? You spend the amount of time. This is not like a regular job. I just can't. You could leave a job. You're working a 9-to-5, Kelvin, and you have a riff with somebody at the job, and you move on. You can move on. No. We were around each other every day for 6 months, more than you, with your significant other. We've cried together, laughed together, played cards together, showered together. You know what I mean? Like, you become like a brother to each other. And that's why I think it's so important and why they can't just let it go. And Charles Oakley was the ultimate teammate. As somebody who covered Charles Oakley during those days with the Knicks when I was a beat writer for the Daily News in New York, people used to always say, oh, it's a shame that Patrick Ewing's never going to win or didn't win a championship. I used to say, it's a shame Charles Oakley. Nobody dove into the crowd. Nobody dove for more loose balls. Nobody defended their teammates more than Charles Oakley. And I'm not saying that he's above, penalty. Yeah, reproach. And he's didn't do anything wrong and he's been totally railroaded. I'm saying both sides can soften and understand what it means for both sides.
9: That's the key part, right?
4: Go ahead.
9: Yeah. That's the key part to me is that Oakley, I guarantee you, he done said some things that's upset people.
4: No doubt.
9: And maybe there has been some alcohol issues. But my thing is, to your point, every now and again, it's okay to be the bigger person. Every now and again, it's okay to extend that olive branch, right? And to say, hey, you know what? This man meant a lot to us. I'm not going to lie, this season, this run, this energy for the city, for this team means a lot. And James Dolan, if you ever want to get in the good graces of the city of New York, and you do this. You come out and you extend an olive branch. You say, yo, man, I may have been handled some things, said some things. You obviously did some things and wrong, but we're family. This Knicks thing is a family. To me, this is how you build the culture of the Knicks. So really, the culture of the Knicks is the fans more than anything else. And because the fan base has been, I'll give them credit, with them through it all, ups, downs, good, bad. And so to me, This is a chance. If you're James Dolan, you've ticked off the fans, you'd have made them mad about this. You care about your band, your garage band more than you do the team. You're skipping out on lottery draft picks and all this stuff. You're kicking out players. This is the time to make it right during a great season where I believe they're going to win, but obviously we'll have to wait and see. But this is it. Game three, you bring them in. Now, maybe you do a game four, Rob, because the president will be there, as was announced, game three. So maybe you wait to game four to kind of give it its own, own light to shine on that moment that is not hijacked by the president. But
4: I got one I want to share with you. Go ahead.
9: What's that?
4: All right. So this is one. So George Steinbrenner fired Yogi Berra as the manager of the Yankees, right?
9: Mm-hmm.
4: And Yogi was really mad at George. And, Yogi Berra's all-time won 10 World Series with the Yankees. You know what I mean? He's a legend. Yep. And was really, really mad about the whole thing. And so they had a feud. He fired him just after 16 games of the 1985 season. It just started, right?
9: Mm-hmm.
4: And Yogi held a grudge. You know how long their feud was, Kelvin?
9: How long?
4: 14 years.
9: Yeah,
4: Yogi wouldn't come to Old Timers Day, wouldn't have anything to do with the Yankees. Both him and George, they just oil and water, whatever. And I believe it was Susan Wallman, and if I'm wrong, I'm sorry, the broadcaster, who engineered that these two, because they were getting older in age and what just felt like you guys don't want to die not having made up. Do you know what I mean?
9: Right. Like, they both mean too much. I mean, obviously you're the owner, but he means so much to the organization. He's better in the fold for the
4: right
9: collective.
4: There's a karma too. You don't want to be doing that. And I know some players will turn the other way, but if deep down they're like, oh, if I say something, I'm gonna be next. Do you know what I mean?
9: Yeah.
4: Like that's how you gotta look at it.
9: Oh,
4: like,
9: that's a real thing. Players look at how, dang, if he was the star and you treat him like that, how would you do me if I had
4: and something know? Exactly. Yeah. And then don't forget Jerry Jones, right? And
9: Jimmy Johnson.
4: Jimmy Johnson finally made up. They had a long. Jimmy Johnson was mad too.
9: Boy, if y'all don't get it together sooner, people.
4: But do you know what I'm saying? So these things have happened where people have these kind of feuds, and you think we talked about Magic and Isaiah, right? Like
9: that's a tough one because that was personal best friends. That wasn't even just player and coach or something.
4: Right.
9: That was.
4: These
9: best
4: are guys
9: friends.
4: Who used to kiss before the championship game on the cheek. You remember?
5: Hey, yo.
4: They did.
9: They did. Family trips every summer.
8: Hold up.
9: They were like, but a lot of, I think, younger people really don't understand how close they were.
7: How close, Kay?
9: They were crazy close, dude. They used to travel around families, and then they would travel. They were both young and would travel Michael Jackson around because he was obviously Michael Jackson. And then it just got mixed up and crazy. They probably went. So that was what, Rob? 80. Was it the 88? Finals or 89 one, whichever one. But from like then on, it probably went on for what, 20 years?
4: It was a long time. And
9: 25
4: then,
9: maybe?
4: But they got there. And I'm just saying, Michael Jordan is like on another plateau, right? He could just be like oblivious of it and be like, whatever, I can't get involved in this.
9: I'm dealing with NASCAR right now.
4: Exactly. I'm taking NASCAR to court and beating them, right? And he beat him in court. But you get my point. And yet Michael Jordan and the commissioner, why would the commissioner be involved? He works for the owners, right? The commissioner works for the owners. So he could easily, because it was a bad scene. I still can't get the scene out of my mind. I'm serious, as somebody, because I've never seen ex-player get treated like that. Not in public. I'm dead serious.
9: Your point, even if it happened, for it to be this long to not be rectified. And by the way, to make sure I'm fit, Charles Oakley admitted he maybe went a little overboard. And
4: nobody's saying he didn't do anything.
9: And he has apologized. That's the part, Rob. You know he's prideful. He is very prideful. And for him, I was wrong. He's apologized since then. To me, it's like, all right, we got what else can the man do? You know what I mean? I've apologized. I've admitted it. I love the Knicks. It's in my blood. Literally, Ewing, who's the next person we say? Charles Oakley.
4: And he says, I'm rooting for this team. I don't have any ill will towards the players. He's like, but this is just, it's a personal thing. I love the idea. These are things that you would say, why is the commissioner Michael Jordan getting involved? Because I think it's important. I really do. When you put your blood, sweat, and tears into stuff, and you're a player, and you're identified with an organization, he was a fan favorite. Kelvin.
9: Oh, without a doubt. Still is.
4: Yep.
9: still, he, like, we use the example, Bill Laimbeer in Detroit. Like, he wasn't the best player. I was Isaiah, but he, for that run, you could argue he might have been, I mean, Joe Dumars, talented wise.
4: Right.
9: But like, heart of the team, it was Bill.
4: It's, and that's how it is. All right. We want to hear from you. 877-99 on Fox. Where are you on the whole feud between, you know, Oakley and Dolan? Should the commissioner and Michael Jordan get involved? It's water under the bridge. You don't care. You care. Is there a karma thing? Just your idea and your thoughts on this. Cause I think it is big for a commissioner and the arguably the greatest player ever right. to feel compelled that they need to try to get this ironed out.
9: Mike don't stick his neck out all the time.
4: No, so that's what I'm saying.
9: When he does, it really means something.
4: All right, 877-99 on Fox. We want to hear from you. What do you think? It is The Odd Couple, Rob Parker, Kelvin Washington, where we deliver insight, not noise, and we value your phone calls. 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
22: Eating a healthy diet is not only good for you physically, it can also keep your brain sharp as you age. According to a new study out of China, people who most closely followed the MIND diet slowed aging in key structures inside their brains by more than 2 years. The MIND diet is a combination of the Mediterranean diet, which we talk a lot about, and the DASH diet, which stands for Dietary Approaches to Stop Hypertension. All three of these diets are similar, but the MIND diet puts more of an emphasis on berries, beans, leafy green vegetables, fish, poultry, whole grains, olive oil, and nuts. You're not going to eat foods with a lot of saturated fat. We're talking cheese, butter, red meat, or anything fried. 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That's the key. Just do the best that you can. I'm Dr. Sanjay Gupta, helping you live a better life.
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29: He was given magical shoes from a hip-hop Motown dude.
9: Is this the Hammer cartoon?
7: Hammer Man theme, yes.
9: That is funny.
29: And he couldn't keep up the fight.
9: Right. I got Rob Clark and Kelvin Washington.
29: They went out on the road.
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29: Who was worthy of the role.
9: Hey, get it right.
7: Go, Rob.
9: Boy, you too legit to quit. Please, Robert, don't hurt him.
29: And took out the magical
30: that,
29: shoes.
30: That was it. I never had a pair of those pants.
9: You had no parachute pants?
30: Parachute pants or whatever. I think, Elijah, did you have a pair of those?
9: That was, I had a
30: no,
9: pair.
30: No, Elijah.
9: It
30: said,
9: was either those
30: Kelvin,
9: or the Skids.
30: Kelvin, I knew you had a pair. I knew you had a pair.
9: You remember Skids? Man, I had the whole look.
30: Are you talking about underwear or shoes? What are you talking about?
9: No, pants. Oh, there were some pants called Skids, believe it or not.
30: They rubbed it in their face big time.
9: The logo was like a car making skid marks, like burnt, you know, in the street. I had a 6-inch, they used to call China Wall when I was in elementary. So imagine like flat, like you had waves, and then it came up like a ramp, like six, it was 6 inches.
7: Shut only up, six?
30: Only 6-inch wall, is that what you said?
31: Hey, yo!
9: I don't even know why I put it in the show. I don't even. I literally cannot stand y'all. Like, what am I supposed to do?
7: Just be a
9: Alex
7: fun guy.
9: Alex Lombardi, you just want be, from
0: just
9: me?
0: Be a fun
9: what
0: guy.
9: What more do you want from me?
1: I'm a fun guy.
30: We That's know you we are because you have the 6-inch wall. So you're fun.
7: Only six?
9: I mean, okay. See, y'all going to get me fired. So.
30: I'm just saying. I used to go into. Never mind. Hold that.
2: Don't get fired.
9: Right. Rob, we both can't get fired now. It's going to be the no couple. Oh, man. I couple Rob and Kelvin. By the way, stream us live wherever you happen to be at the iHeart app. Catch us on all your favorite Fox Sports Radio shows live 24/7 in the new and improved iHeart app. Just search Fox Sports Radio in the app to stream us live all day, every day. 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File or fair? File with J.R. Gamble in a moment
7: foul.
9: Right now. We're taking phone calls just talking about, again, Michael Jordan. Now we found out, thanks to a Rachel Nichols, that Michael Jordan has tried to get Charles Oakley back good with James Dolan. Commissioner Adam Silver's tried to no avail, still no Oak. Maybe they surprised the world game four. I doubt it's game three because President Trump will be there. But how do you feel about this? And a lot of people responded the last time we did this, Rob.
30: Yep.
9: And they were saying that, hey, you know, you guys are missing. Oakley was a this. He said that. He was bad to Patrick Ewing. So, you know, maybe you feel differently. 877-99 on Fox. Who we got?
30: All right, Tyrone in Tennessee. You're on the Odd Couple Fox Sports Radio. What's up, Tyrone?
3: What up, OGs? How's it going?
30: Doing great.
9: What's good?
3: I tell you, man, I think it's going to be paramount, and just I'm going to explain myself. It's going to be paramount for Dolan to lay down the sword and allow Charles Oakley at game three or game four, whichever one. It's going to be paramount because this is the first time the Knicks are going to be having games in the Garden in 27 years. And I got news for everybody. I'm just going to keep it real with you. San Antonio is going to run you out the gym tomorrow night. And I think they're going to win both games in New York. So, Dolan, you need to go ahead and get ahead of this, let them in the building, so that way you can kind of get in the way of you getting your butt with both games in the Garden, and people can go, okay, well, at least he let Oakley back in the building, feel good story. Because can you imagine San Antonio winning both games, and then you don't let Oakley in? Oh, man, you're going to continue to be number one.
9: Now here's the thing. What's your name?
30: That was Tyrone in Tennessee.
9: Tyrone, no way. If to your own point,
30: Tyrone, thanks for the call.
9: All right, appreciate it.

0: the famous shortstop for the Dodgers. But I digress. I just want to say this about the whole situation. I don't care what Charles did in 2017. Like you guys have said, he's made amends. He's apologized.
1: Yes.
0: Let's just move on with it. And before I get off here, Oakley's a great guy. Y'all know what a good guy he is.
1: I covered him. I covered him as a player, you know, so I do know.
0: Yeah, and nobody's perfect. And I'm going to say this real quickly. If Dolan does not forgive the guy and move on.
1: Wow. Somebody apologized, that's all you can do.
2: I mean, literally, he said, yo, I'm sorry. And you know that's hard for somebody like an Oak to swallow his pride and do that.
1: And
2: he did that, man. Come on, dude. Michael, he said he would erupt.
1: Oh, big time. Michael in New York. You're on the Odd Couple Fox Sports Radio. What's up, Michael?
3: Hello, is this on?
1: Yes, it is on.
2: It's on.
3: New York forgot it's Wemby.
2: New York forgot it's Wemby.
1: All right. Thank you, Michael, for that. Appreciate it.
2: Yeah, I think he's on.
1: We got one
2: team.
1: More.
2: I think
1: real
2: he's
1: quick.
2: Team with me.
1: Yes, one Nixon. More. Phillip in Oklahoma. You're on the Odd Couple Fox Sports Radio. What's up, Phillip?
4: Rob, Kelvin, how's it going?
1: Doing great. How are you, buddy?
4: I just got off late work, 11 hours, but I had to listen to my guys.
1: We appreciate that. No doubt.
2: You get tomorrow off, player.
1: Hey, Phillip, how long have you been listening to the show? Just curious.
4: 2 years now.
1: Thank you. Thank you.
2: Appreciate you, Phillip.
4: Thanks for my evening, man.
1: Awesome. So what do you think? Should Dolan bury the hatchet here, man? I mean, Oakley's apologized. The commissioner's involved. Michael Jordan's trying to get involved. Come on, man. There's no reason to have this grudge.
4: He's got to be the bigger man.
1: He's the guy.
2: At some point.
1: Yeah. He's the one who ordered the security guards to throw him out, right? I don't know.
2: And you know what else, Rob,
1: thanks.
2: Too? I said it earlier. This would be good graces. You know what I mean? Like, this would be like Dolan, all the wrongs, all the little things that the crowd hate. Because remember, he walks around his own building and people say, fire Dolan or sell the team, sell the team.
1: Remember, that wasn't that long ago. I mean, I agree. Like, there's a lot of stuff. And again,
2: in good graces,
1: there was a thing with Spike at one point. There's other people, not just Charles Oakley.
2: I think it's just a great chance for him to get ahead of this and actually get some good graces with them as well.
1: All right,
2: we're going to check in with Monty now. We have, of course, J.R. Gamble going to join us for Final Affair with him in just a moment.
1: But first, Monty Bolaños.
2: Monty Bolaños. Bolaños.
5: It doesn't get old. It doesn't get old.
1: It never gets old.
5: It never gets old.
2: Why did I say the whole thing, country? Right now, Monty Bolaños. Right now, Monty Bolaños.
5: Yeah, you said it. You said it with country. You said it fast. You were really into it. You just got excited. It's all good. It's all good.
1: My Bolaños has a first name.
2: Right now, Monty Bolaños.
1: It's O-S-E-A-R. That might have been one of the... that one. And what was the Sade song we sang for you?
2: Your Burger's King.
1: Not that one.
5: No,
1: it was a different one. It was a different one.
6: Smooth Operator. It was some of that.
5: I think it was Smooth Operator. Yes. No, I love when you serenade me.
1: Yes.
5: I love it.
1: Yes.
5: Yeah, me and Wemby.
2: Well, Scoop took that job today.
5: Don't be hating. Don't be hating. All right, listen, as he said.
2: Your girl, if you wasn't off the market, I've been done Chuck Woolery this thing. Love Connection.
6: Monty, are we talking about this one?
1: Here we go.
2: They want to see Mo Monty. Mo Monty.
1: Here we go.
2: Mo Monty.
1: There it is.
2: Bring it down, bro.
1: Here we go.

0: it's so good. Oh, I think it's better than the Wemby song, if I'm going to be completely honest
1: with
0: you.
1: Not that we have a whole album at this point, Rob. How we got a whole album?
2: We're going to have we're gonna put together the best of album.
0: You really should.
3: We got plenty.
2: We got plenty.
0: We could put some tracks together.
2: Don't forget the Bill Belichick song. Remember that one?
0: Oh, yeah.
3: Caleb's song.
2: Caleb's song.
1: Yeah. Burger's King.
2: Yep.
3: Yeah, Sam Darnold song.
2: We don't have that one.
1: We're still waiting on that one.
0: RJ That's Gamble like waiting here, so I'll be quick.
2: Okay,
0: be quick. Golden Knights have scored again. They lead the Hurricanes in Game 2 of the Stanley Cup Final 2-0 halfway through the second period. Las Vegas also leads the series 1-0. When it comes to Major League Baseball, the Braves are losing at home to the Blue Jays.

0: Excuse me, 3-1, top of the eighth inning. Rain delay between the Royals and the Twins, but the Royals are up now 6-5. It's been going back and forth. The A's have extended their lead over the Cubs 4-1, bottom of the sixth inning there. And the Pirates are up on the Astros 1-0, bottom of the fifth inning. Last thing here that I'll tell you, Rob, did you hear what's going on with Aaron Judge? Aaron Judge has been sidelined because they thought he had a bruised rib, but they're worried that that's not it. He has gone through three different types of imaging in the last 24 hours. They can't figure out what's wrong. They saw a specialist, Dr. Gregory Pearl, who specializes in thoracic outlet syndrome management, which is something common in pitchers. It affects your like shoulder to your neck and then your nerves, and it can cause a bunch of pain. If he has this, it's going to be like he's out for a really big chunk of time.
1: I know everybody holding their breath in Yankee land because they have the pitching people think to get to the World Series this year, and now they're big.
0: And now
1: back.
0: This, and they need him. They could use him right now.
1: Definitely.
0: Yeah. All right. Back to you guys.
2: Yeah.
1: Thank you, Monty.
0: Jess.
2: All right. Have a great night too, Monty.
0: You too,
2: it's
0: you
2: the
0: too.
2: Odd Couple, Rob and Kelvin on a, of course, TV thing. So on Thursday, it's been a great show so far. Appreciate you all sticking with us throughout. And of course, it is now time for Fair or File with J.R. Gamble.
3: That ball is.
4: It was a big week in the big leagues.
5: Who's up?
6: I don't believe it! My, oh my!
4: Is it foul or is it fair? And now, from MLBBro.com, here's J.R. Gamble.
7: What's up, JR? We're playing foul or fair today. Sorry about getting the questions to you, filling in for Rob G today. Good. But I did play baseball, so I might know more baseball than Rob G. I don't know. Did Rob G play baseball?
1: No.
7: No? He knows baseball, though. He knows baseball.
1: Oh, I'm sorry. Go ahead.
7: Good. How you doing today, JR?
8: I'm doing pretty good. How are you, fellas? I was coming from a baseball game, as a matter of fact.
1: That's right. How my godson do? Did he get any hits?
8: He did all right today. He had a walk. He didn't get any hits today. He was 0-for-2 with a walk.
1: Okay.
8: He thinks that's all right, but nah.
1: Kinda, he's better than that. My godson is a really good baseball player. But go ahead, let's do it.
7: There we go. All right, so the first question. Kyle Tucker got paid the massive contract this offseason, hitting just .243 with .739 OPS. Four Dodger outfield prospects, James Tibbs, Mike Serrata, Jose DePaula, and Zaire Hope, have been crushing in the minors. Now, not all of them are ready for the pros yet, but foul or fair, this is going to be an all-time bad contract for the Dodgers.
8: That
9: is a foul ball.
8: Now, I don't believe that. The Dodgers have money to throw around. They always have. Kyle Tucker's a professional. He'll get out of his little swoon. There's no need to panic and bring up guys from the minors, anything of that nature. And as far as bad contracts go, I don't see it. 243 is not that far in the first half of the season. Low power numbers, that's not the end of the world. Kyle Tucker will play to the back of his baseball card by the end of the season. Plus, look what team he's playing for. My goodness. You know, they get stronger as the year goes on. And you know, the Dodgers just play for the playoffs and the World Series. So as long as Kyle Tucker's in the groove come August, September, they'll be fine.
1: I'm going to say foul.
9: That is a foul ball.
1: It's just, we just started June. Like if this was mid-August and he had seven home runs, then I would be a worry. But this is June, so I'm not there yet, Kelvin. I can't go there yet.
8: You can't.
2: Yeah, I ain't going to belabor it either. It's foul, and I'll tell you
9: a couple. That is a foul ball.
2: Hold on, of course, a couple of them. One is the Dodgers have the luxury, JR. They don't even need him right now. Hey, bro, just get hot. Come, you know, once we start getting around late July, August, so you can get in a rhythm. Then come on. Matter of fact, he can mess around and do nothing until the postseason, and it would have been worth it. They're competing for championships, and if they got to go out, spend a little money to get a guy who can help, and if it ultimately, let's say it just didn't work, they're going to always say, we took a chance, we took a risk. That's what happens when you're only competing for championships. So I agree with you guys, foul.
7: All right. All righty. Foul or fair with J.R. Gamble here. Mookie Betts is hitting just .189 with an OPS of .632. Last season, Betts had an underwhelming year on the plate as well, .258 with an OPS of .732. Now, obviously, he's still an elite defender, but he hasn't had an OPS over .800 since the 2024 season. Is it foul or fair to say Betts is washed offensively?
8: Whoa. Foul.
9: That is a foul ball.
8: Dude, who came up with that? That's a little harsh. Wash?
7: I came up with that. You can blame me. Rob G would never ask that.
8: No, he's not washed, but you can't deny that we are seeing a slight decline in his all-around greatness offensively, which is understandable. How old is Mookie now? Approaching 35 years old, right? So he's played a while. He had this sickness last year that threw off his season at the beginning of last season. I don't know if he's ever truly recovered from that and what it's done to his body. We haven't
1: talk about it. All right.
2: All right, I think we got him. Yeah, well, go ahead, Rob.
1: I'm going to say foul as well.
9: That is a foul ball.
1: And Kelvin, only from this standpoint. If he was healthy these last 2 years and putting these numbers up,
2: yep,
1: I would be concerned. The first year, last year, he lost 20 pounds to start the season. He's not even a big guy, and he hasn't been healthy. I want to see him healthy for an extended period of time. And if he's still not hitting and not putting up the numbers, then I'll have a different conversation.
2: I actually, this is where we finally disagree. I think it's fair.
9: It's a fair
2: ball. I think it's fair to say that the best version of him may be gone. And I think that's okay, because if he's playing great shortstop, if he ever has to go back out in the field, if he's being great in the locker room, and if he's giving you, 80% of what the normal Mookie, 75% of what the normal Mookie back when he was, MVP candidate Mookie, then you'd be okay with that, considering, age and just what all he's done over the last 5-6 years. So I think it's fair to say he might not ever be as great as he was, but if he's still just really, really good, one of the better baseball players, you'll take it.
7: All righty. So at least we have a disagreement on one. foul or fair with J.R. Gamble here. So now we'll go to Paul Skeens. Didn't last 5 innings again his last outing yesterday. He gave up 7 hits. In fact, he hasn't had a quality start since May 12th, and his ERA on the season's up to 3.09. I mean, for most pitchers, that's great. For him, you would say, well, I don't know. Is it foul or fair to say that we should be worried about Skeens as an ace moving forward the rest of this specific season?
1: JR, are you there?
9: Okay. That is a foul ball.
8: Yeah, I mean, Paul Skeens, he's letting you know, I don't want to be in Pittsburgh. Like, we know this. There's a level of greatness that he displayed that I don't think he can consistently display on that team. I don't feel that he's inspired lately, and I feel like he's just going out there and throwing. And he needs something to inspire him, to get him going, to make him actually want to shut people down. I can't wait until the Pirates just do this man a favor and trade him to the Yankees.
1: I'm going
8: to
1: say foul.
9: That is a foul ball.
1: But not because, JR, I don't buy your... He's not trying to get loose or what. They got.
8: Actually,
1: the Pirates are actually over 500. Here we are in June. The season is not over. They actually have a winning record and have been playing decent baseball. So this isn't the year for him to be doing what you're saying he's doing. And
8: winning nothing.
1: No, I'm just saying. But they got a decent team, and I think that he'll bounce back. His resume and the back of his card, Kelvin, is strong to me. And you can't strike everybody out. You can't win every game.
2: Yeah, this is foul to me.
9: That is a foul ball.
2: If you look at, some of the great pitchers over the last 10, 15 years, they have some moments. Obviously, living here, working with the Dodgers. Like, Kershaw had some little blips here and there where you're like, all right, he's in a struggle, but, struggling a little bit. Yoshinobu Yamamoto had a couple of moments and some hiccups early, and then obviously right the ship. So it happens with star pitchers. We still got a lot of baseball. He'll right the ship. He'll get it going. He'll remind you I'm either number one or number two next to Scooble, however you want to place him, and he'll be fine.
1: All right.
8: To your point, a 3 ERA, it's the team he plays for god-awful, and they don't score runs, so that's why he has to panic. I don't really think he's a 3.09 ERA on a team that could hit and actually score runs, we wouldn't be having this conversation. You shouldn't have to be Bob Feller every time.
1: There's no doubt about that.
2: Or Otani, JR. You could just say Otani. Okay. He's at like .82.
1: But he don't have enough innings to qualify.
8: He pitched against anybody, right, Rob?
1: That's right.
8: He pitched against anybody.
1: All. Ohtani's pitched against so many cupcakes. You know what? What's got that? A toothache from watching him. That's how bad it is.
2: That's what y'all going to eat. All right. We'll call him Shohei New York Knicks because they ain't played nobody. They ain't, and they going to win a whole championship.
1: JR, thank you, my man. Appreciate it.
2: Appreciate you, bro. No doubt. JR Gamble there, as we always do with him. Follow Fair. Give him a follow at Fanalyst. That's FanalyST1. You can give him a follow there. All right, Rob. Last call already.
1: That's right. Get in.
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18: A Better Life with Dr. Sanjay Gupta.
19: Slowly but surely, AI is seeping its way into every corner of our lives. One area perhaps I didn't expect is diet advice. A new study out of Turkey found that chatbots are recommending to teen boys and girls that they restrict their daily calories to dangerously low levels and eat a balance of nutrients that are kind of out of whack. Remember, teenagers are growing, one pediatrician told us. If they aren't getting enough nutrition, it can really stunt their growth on a number of levels. And in extreme cases, it can lead to significant health consequences. Large language models, LLMs, they are designed to agree with you. So if you're looking to lose weight, they're going to push you pretty hard in that direction. They also sometimes don't know how to tell the difference between good information and bad information. And you know who does? Your doctor. I'm Dr. Sanjay Gupta, helping you live a better life.

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0: man, oh man. There's no better way to end a TV theme song Thursday here on The Odd Couple.
1: Alex, that got to be on the album when we drop the album.
0: Yeah, we're going to drop it for Christmas. We got to put it all together, right?
2: For this Christmas holiday, The Odd Couple presents to you songs that are timeless like Burger King.
0: Well, we need that one. You got it? You ready?
3: Which one? Burger King. Of course, I brought it up, Rob.
0: Here we go. Come on, Monty.
4: Your burger is king. You're the ruler for everyone. Your burger is king.
0: I wrote that.

0: give me some extra pickles because
1: your burger is king.
2: Oh boy.
1: Your meat is real.
3: Hey, yo.
0: Oh, wait a minute. We got the Belichick song too, Kelvin. I know we're going to get
3: another
0: the last
3: timeless
0: song.
3: Songs oh, yeah, on we this do hit have list. Even include great coaches like Rob's favorite, Bill Belichick.
2: Man, we...
0: Was this the Belichick one? Yeah.

0: All right, here we go. We got the other one, too. You remember?
1: Hey.
0: Belichick
2: Bill
0: with his girlfriend.
2: At home, UNC, Mr. Belichick.
3: Yes. Yeah.
0: Won't over.

0: check. Fooling around with that young stuff like you do. Boo-hoo-hoo.
1: Woo-hoo-hoo. All right, let's do last call.
2: Oh, my God.
3: This is the last call.
0: Last call!
4: It's last call.
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1: Whatever you say, fooling around with that young stuff like you do. What a line that is, right?
2: I just got to hold on to it so I can use it on you one day.
1: Hey.
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1: What's happening, Jersey Mike?
6: All right, so good to finally talk to my only two black friends.
1: Oh, there you go.
6: I'm from Jersey.
1: Wait a minute, is this Jersey Mike or Trump? Who's calling? I'm just trying to figure it out.
3: Well, you are fake news.
6: About that because we're going to talk about Wembanyama, how we got to believe it's somebody coming from another country and making his childhood dream come true like all of us are trying to do. And I believe in this Wemby kid. I'm inspired by him. I like baby faces, not heels. I'm a hardworking guy. At the end of the day, you want to see someone who works hard enough. And I know they're going to win it all. And I'll tell you why, because he wants it more. And it's all about
1: there you go. Thank you, Jersey Mike. We appreciate that. He's a Wemby guy. Nice.
2: Tell him he's only got one friend, black friend left. I'm out on him. Go Knicks.
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16: You ever wake up in the middle of the night or maybe first thing in the morning and notice drool on your pillow? Unless you're sleeping next to someone who hasn't already seen all your good, bad, and ugly, it's probably not that big a deal and not anything to worry about unless it's something that just started happening recently. When people drool at night, it's often because of a stuffy nose, acid reflux, or being a mouth breather. People who sleep on their stomach or side are more likely to drool than someone who sleeps on their back. But in some cases, drooling at night can be a warning sign of something more serious, like dental issues, sleep apnea, or even early symptoms of Parkinson's disease. 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
6: The Golden Knights have extended their lead.
7: Knights with all sorts of pressure can't score. Now Howden charging right to the goal. He shoots and he scores! What a maneuver! Brett Howden with his second of the game, and it's 2-0.
6: You heard it all on the Golden Knights Radio Network. It's game two of the Stanley Cup Final, and Las Vegas leads Carolina 2-0 after two periods. Las Vegas also leads the series 1-0. In Major League Baseball, the Blue Jays have had 16 hits, and they're beating the Braves right now in Atlanta 7-2, top of the ninth inning. The A's have extended their lead over the Cubs. It's 6-3, bottom of the seventh in Chicago. All Pirates against the Astros in Houston, 5-0, bottom of the sixth inning there. There's also a rain delay going on in Minnesota between the Royals and the Twins. Royals are up 6-5 right now, bottom of the sixth inning. The Las Vegas Grand Prix has signed a 10-year extension to continue hosting its Formula One race until 2037. I'm Monty Bolaños.
5: This is the
8: Go New York, go New York, go.
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13: Greetings. Welcome inside. 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Well, I'll tell you, Monsi, that this week, like, it's relentless now. Like, one of my teams playing for a championship every day. Like, I'm on day three. It's just this end of the second period of the Hurricanes, one game with the Knicks, and I'm wiped. I'm absolutely wiped. I'm like, I got another few days. Well, depending on how this goes for the Hurricanes, I got another week of this that I got to find a way to get through.
6: Mira. Nobody feels bad for you. I just want you to know nobody feels bad for you.
13: I'm just saying it's a really difficult thing for me because this doesn't happen to me. This happens to other fans of other teams. This doesn't happen to me where I not only I get one, I get two teams playing. Like, it's okay. You want to know how insane I am, okay? This is how insane I am. I go to Starbucks today, and it's like 12:30. I go get my coffee.
6: Is this what you posted?
13: And I'm wearing my Knicks hoodie, mm-hmm, you know, like, mm-hmm, that. And I feel like I'm wearing a bulletproof vest, man. Where it's like, yeah, get out of my way. Like, I had a guy at the supermarket today just go, "Hey, Knicks man!" And he gets down. He was putting stuff up on his shelf. He gets down to fist bump me. I'm like, "Yeah, man, yeah, y'all." It's so weird. I'm like a sheriff walking around with my Knicks hoodie. I'm like, "Yeah, all right, what do you guys got going on here? Like, let's move on. Knicks are here. Knicks, everybody, get out of my way. Knicks are here." So I go and I'm just thinking Knicks. I go up and I make my order, and I'm the only one, right? I'm the only one. I'm the only one waiting because it's one of those Starbucks that's in the supermarket.
6: Right.
13: So I'm the only one waiting, and the barista finishes. She comes up. She goes, "Okay, I got a hot mocha for Jalen." And I'm like, you know, funny. I go, I laugh, and I go, Did you say that because of my sweatshirt? And she goes, "No, sir, that's the name you gave me for the order was Jalen." And I'm like, "I did? Oh my God, I'm insane." I'm just thinking about the name. And I must have been reading something about, I'm sure I was. And I'm just like, yeah. What's the name for your order? Jalen? Yeah, Jalen. Like, maybe it was about the, you know, oh, did he travel on that big jumper at the end and all this stuff?
6: Questionable.
13: I was like, for Jalen. Jalen, yeah. And I said, "Yeah, no, it's mine. Trust me, it's mine. It's mine. I have problems. I have issues, but that's mine. That's my drink. I'll take it."
6: At least you didn't say cat. Like, you know, as a reflex, because then she would have been like, as in kitty?
13: Yeah.
6: You know, like, you know what I'm saying? Like, it's a good thing you didn't say cash. You just like took Jalen and like continued on with their day. But listen, it's crazy because I know what you're saying. You're like, I've never been in this situation and now you have two teams. So it's like you have to, in a way, it's hard for you because I'm sure that most of you is with the Knicks, right?
13: Oh yeah. Like if I had, if I had to choose, cause I've seen the Hurricanes win.
6: Right.
13: So, okay. I haven't seen the Knicks win.
6: Right.
13: I mean,
6: I was two years old
13: when they won. So I'm like, okay, I am overwhelmed with the Knicks and I got scared times I think of going, oh my God, like just an idle moment driving the car. I'm going, we're going to win the title. Oh my, the Knicks are, we really are going to win. And all of a sudden I got scared. Like, I don't know what it is. Like a wave of being afraid. What, you know, just drew over. Like, my team is, we're going to win the chat. What, like, how do I act? What do I do? How's this going to go? Like all these questions. Like I got scared for a couple of seconds there.
6: Because I feel like Knicks fans, you guys, you said it yesterday perfectly. Like, it doesn't matter if the Knicks were having a good season or not. Knicks fans are always there. And you could be having a bad season, but you're always thinking, Knicks are going to win. Knicks are going to win the finals. Like, you guys have always been so faithful. And so what you have been repeating over the last couple of years, even though you weren't maybe that close to winning, but you've been thinking it, you've been hoping it, you've been saying it because you guys are so faithful to your team. And now everything you've been saying for the last, what, like, let's say 5 years, it's actually happening. So it's like, how do you process it while at the same time not trying to dismiss your Hurricanes? Because they're also going through it. You're in a tough spot. But nobody feels bad for you, Jason.
13: No.
6: Live your best life.
13: Hey, this is my best. Are you kidding? I can't ask for any more of this sports year right now. Are you kidding? I mean, I realize I'm never going to see the Jets win the Super Bowl. I'm never going to see the Mets win the World Series, but I can see the Knicks win the finals, man.
6: Yeah.
13: I'm like, hey, really? And just, you know, just today, just to see the narrative of game one going into game two of the finals, right? And, you know, we talked about a little bit at the end of the show last night. I said, just watch. Everybody's going to find, you're going to see there to find a way for people to still come out with the Knicks winning game one and still not quite believing that the Knicks can beat the Spurs. That the Spurs are still the favorites. The Spurs are still a team that can win. And I want to just say, okay, you know what? That's fine. Yeah, it doesn't matter. It doesn't change the result on the court. But I'm like, at some point, I want to think the media and by and large and fans are going to understand how dominant a run this has been by the Knicks. Like, the headline, Knicks escape game one against the Spurs. The Knicks won by 10.
6: Right. No, they stole it.
13: We've won every game by 10 for the last month. We have more wins since April 23rd than the Angels. Okay? That's how many more wins the Knicks have than the Angels.
6: That doesn't say a lot,
13: sorry,
6: but okay.
13: Boy, the Angels, they just got sideswiped right there. But it's sorry, Brandon.
6: I know. Brandon's like,
11: what the heck
6: Brandon's,
11: was that about? Yeah. Poor Brandon, Angels.
6: Brandon's just enjoying his pizza, and then you just throw that at him?
13: I mean, it's not like I said something that wasn't true, Brando. I just, you know, did I need to say it? I needed to say it at some point, but it's not against the, it's just, it's more about how dominant the Knicks are than how bad the Angels have been. It's more about that.
6: Absolutely.
13: But it's like, still, people don't understand, like, you know, reading recaps of the game and opinions of insiders and analysts who are saying, well, you know, it's beginning of a long series. Now there's no doubt this is going to go at least six games. And I'm like, you guys all live on Mars, man. The Knicks are one game away from winning the title, from going home down 2-0, right? When I see Wemby say stuff like he said last night that, yeah, it was just a bad game for me, nothing more, you know, no more than that. We just, you know, we not a big deal. There's a lot of time. We had a lot of time to correct what's wrong. You have a day to correct what is wrong. Because you know who else didn't have a good game yesterday? Brunson and the Knicks.
6: Mm-hmm.
13: They didn't. It's not like the Knicks played their A game and were able to come from behind and beat you guys. Brunson had the fourth quarter that you couldn't have, and all the concerns about Wemby, is he still have the energy enough, is he going to get tired, because we told you this is the Knicks strategy, is going to be to wear him out and get him to be really active, because he's played a lot of minutes, and the minutes jumped from the end of the regular season to the playoffs. There's no doubt the Spurs are on empty. One of the reasons why I wanted the Spurs matchup rather than Oklahoma City for the Knicks. But I'm like, at some point, people are going to understand that this is an incredibly dominant run by the Knicks. They're not escaping. They're not winning by one. They're not heaving driving them in from half court at the buzzer and all that. I mean, every game is double digits. And yes, they get down big, but they came back. The Knicks didn't escape. The Knicks came back. They were down 14 in the second half, and they won by 10.
6: Mm-hmm.
13: They didn't come back and win and have a big defensive stand in the last possession. They came back, and fans were leaving in the final few seconds of the game. Like, at some point, I got to think everybody's going to understand that this has been a dominant Knicks run and not, hey, here's a team that ragtag New York team that came out of nowhere that's some sort of, well, they're lucky to be here. Like, I understand if any other team is having the run that the Knicks have, I mean, people can't talk about them enough and give them flowers. This is the Celtics or the Thunder or the Nuggets or the Pistons. Oh, look how good they are blowing these teams out. No, this is what you have to do. Are they one of the best individual seasons of all time in the NBA? Instead, it's, you know, the Knicks are up one zip in the finals, but, like, okay, it's time to understand what you've seen is reality and not any narrative you think is going on about the team.
6: You are not wrong that I feel that people are not seeing what the Knicks are in real time. I totally agree with you. But I think it has to do because the Knicks, to me, are America's team, and Victor Wembanyama is America's sweetheart. So
14: I like that.
6: Yeah. So like, I feel like people are just thinking it's not that they don't like the Knicks. It's that, no, but it's Wemby. He's so good. And what we've seen Wemby do this entire season has been so impressive with the Knicks. You guys went through so many injuries like throughout the season. I feel like I don't know if I ever saw this team because of the injuries that you had throughout the season, random ones here and there. So I feel like we're not, like, a lot of people are not appreciating the Knicks in real time. They will be. Once this is all done, we're going to look back and be like, they did what? And we weren't talking about that at that moment. We were talking about the America's sweetheart, Victor Wembanyama. Let me tell you, Jason, my mom's been on in Costa Rica with my dad, and I spoke to her today. I hadn't spoken, like, a real conversation. She was rooting for the Spurs. She was telling me she loves the Spurs. She's loved them since, you know, Greg Popovich and, like, Tim Duncan and Tony Parker and all of that. And I told her everything about the Knicks, and by the end of the conversation, she's like, I changed my mind. I'm going for the Knicks. So it's just,
13: look at you changing minds.
6: You know, and she just,
13: you should be a politician.
6: I really should be. But I told her everything that they've done and how it started really from last year. Like, this isn't new. This Knicks team coming back from behind and going and fighting till the end. We saw this team do that last year and they just fell a little bit short. And as much as I criticize the Knicks for firing Thibodeau after all of that happened, I see that they made the right choice because look at where they are now. Like, it just, they needed something to get them over that small hump because it was just last year. But we've seen this team since last year. It's just people did not think that they were actually going to come back and put it together like this year against whether it be the Spurs, whether it be the Thunder at the time, whether maybe it was even meeting Boston in the finals. You know what I mean? Like, I just don't think we really saw the Knicks doing this again. But I have been seeing it. I'm with you. I'm seeing it in real time. I am loving it. And watching yesterday's game, it is the Knicks team we've been seeing since last year. That's what it is.
13: And if you were looking at the final, right, to talk about the final, you say the Knicks are America's team and Wemby's America's sweetheart.
6: Right.
13: Like, if it was like the real title of the finals should be a song, like a song title. It should be, the title of the finals should be the New York Knicks featuring Wemby. Like, that should be the name of it. You know, like,
6: exactly.
13: Like, someone does a song and then another person comes on as a guest singer on there. Like, oh, you know, it's a Eminem featuring Rihanna, you know, whatever. The New York Knicks featuring Wemby. Like, that should be the name of the NBA finals.
6: Mm-hmm. I love that.
13: 100%. And, you know, look, and, you know, when you said, oh, we're going to go back and we're going to talk about how, we should have been saying this. The number one thing that I'm going to say is I'm going to go back and say, yeah, remember when you all thought Jalen Brunson couldn't win? Remember when that was a whole big thing? Like, no matter what was going on, Brunson was too small, couldn't win a championship, couldn't do all these things, couldn't do anything. Remember that? Hey, Becky Hammon, why don't you, hey, come on the show. Hey, 877-99 on Fox. Draymond Green, 877-99 on Fox. Let's get on and talk about how the Knicks aren't good enough and Brunson's not tall enough. Let's do that. Let's have that conversation.
6: Becky Hammon already did say, if he proves me wrong, I'm wrong. Like, she's already said that. I think she knows it's on the verge of happening. You know, like, and I think when she said it, it was just because were we all a little bit traumatized maybe with Trae Young? In the sense that Trae Young carried Atlanta for so long, but when it came to push and shove in the playoffs to get to the next level, it wasn't enough. So I don't know if that's what was related to it, but in reality, like, Jalen Brunson he is Batman. He is Batman. When he plays the city of New York, crime goes down because everybody is watching Jalen Brunson.
13: Oh, that, I like that.
6: You like that one? Yeah, I got you. No, that's what he is. Yeah. It is, and to see him do what he did yesterday, Jason, when he could have stopped being aggressive offensively, like shooting, because his shooting was so bad, but he never stopped. His team didn't want him to stop. And in the end, that rebound that he tipped back out and then he took the three, to me, that tipped out rebound was huge for the Knicks. Huge. He never stopped despite having many opportunities to say, all right, I'm just going to facilitate. I'm going to do this. No, he kept shooting the ball. He kept shooting the ball and then all of a sudden got in a groove at the worst time in the fourth quarter late.
13: Exit, how about a Fresca exit? Monsi Bolaños, we're just getting started here. Jason Smith, Monsi in for Mike Harmon tonight. 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Well, coming up next, we have more on the day after Game 1 of the NBA Finals and an NFL story from today that absolutely makes me believe we are in loony times in the league. That's next. Jason Smith, Monsi Bolaños, Fox Sports Radio.
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1: Well-dressed hobo.
0: 14 minutes to go in the third period, and the Golden Knights are this close to stealing home ice away entirely from the Hurricanes. 2-0. Again, under 14 minutes left to go in this game. We'll keep you updated on this, Monty. We'll have more on this and what's trending coming up in a few minutes. But it's good that we're all here tonight, because there's one thing I want to say before we get into that big story out of the NFL. Now, last night, we all worked. The Knicks won. We ordered pizza. We ordered coffee after. Everybody's got to wear the same clothes tomorrow they wore yesterday. Okay? We're not going to mess around with this. Whatever you guys wore yesterday, you guys are all going to wear
2: Jason,
0: tomorrow.
2: Yeah. Are you bringing pizza and toasted verse then?
0: If the Knicks win, we do pizza and toasted verse. Those three things have to happen.
2: No, there was pizza here before the Knicks played.
0: Well, it was pizza here during the game.
2: And got before. Yeah, I know what you mean.
0: Okay. All right. But toasted first, and when we got coffee for everybody was
2: okay.
0: After. But same clothes you got. So either hopefully you didn't sweat in them, or you can wash them before tomorrow. Same clothes tomorrow that you wore on Wednesday.
3: It's going to be a problem for me, Jason.
0: How's it going to be a problem?
3: I have to work at my other job, and
0: yeah, okay.
3: I can't wear what you described as, did you just come from yoga?
0: Well, listen.
3: That's what he said to me
2: stop.
3: When he came in. Did you just come from yoga? And then I had a response. Don't worry.
0: Oh, yeah? Yeah, tell people what you said. You can't say on the radio.
3: You can't say it on there.
0: Yeah. I said, why did you
2: just... You can. I'll just dump it.
0: Monty comes in. Monty's wearing a baseball hat and workout clothes. And I said, oh, did you just come from yoga? And she looks at me and goes, oh, did you just come from Blank Town? I was like, wow.
2: That's awesome.
0: Okay. All
3: why
0: right.
3: Why did he come at me like that? Why are you coming at me? Why? What
0: listen,
3: did I do wrong? I'm sitting here.
2: We have another issue, though. I wasn't in. Ian was in, and Ian is not going to be here tomorrow, and I will.
0: Okay. Did you wear clothes yesterday, or did you go naked all day, Brandon?
2: Like, I mean, I was off, so I don't know.
0: Okay.
2: I have to think
3: off,
2: about it.
3: So.
2: You're off tomorrow,
3: okay.
2: Then.
0: Whatever you want.
2: You wanna, hey, maybe we could tell Scott we'll get a paid day off.
0: Yeah, well, listen, whatever
2: Alex
0: you
2: can
0: wore
2: do
0: yesterday.
2: The podcast. I'll do everything.
0: Tight shirt, whatever you wore yesterday. Monsey, you know, you just rock that Lululemon again, you know. Because then it was nicer, and I said, oh, I'm sorry, I should have said, did you come from a Lululemon photo shoot?
3: And so then I would have accepted that more nicely than I did the other one.
0: Yeah, I mean, I could take you to Human Resources for saying, did you just come from Blank Town?
3: There's no proof of that. There's no proof.
0: There's microphones in your update studio.
3: No.
0: I don't know if you know that.
3: Yeah,
0: yeah
3: no.
0: 100%.
3: No, they didn't record that, though.
2: Yeah, we turned that off.
0: Yeah. Just like in the TV show when they go, well, how do we get around the fact that there's cameras? We'll just say they're not working. Hey, you got cameras up? No. Haven't worked in a month. Yeah. The cameras weren't working. Yeah, great. Okay. What a lazy way. So same clothes everybody tomorrow night, right? When it can't mess around with it. The Knicks can basically win the NBA Finals tomorrow night. So we're not messing around with that.
3: I'll wear the same hat I was wearing.
0: That's not enough. That's not the same clothes.
3: I can probably do the same top.
0: Okay, so you can wear the same hat and the same top. Why can't you wear the same pants?
3: Because I was wearing tights, and I can't wear that to the Dodgers.
0: You sure you can?
3: No, I can't.
0: Why can't you?
3: Because I have to look a little bit more professional.
0: Wait. But you can wear a baseball hat and a tank top to the Dodgers.
3: No, I would wear a tank top.
0: But you just can't wear...
3: The tank top, I would have to put a jacket, like a Dodge or something over it, like something branded over it. I'm trying to help you out. I'm trying to get you to meet me halfway here. But I've got to put on a better pair of pants. I can't go in tights.
0: Yeah.
3: It's game day. Right. It's not, if it wasn't a game day, it'd be different, but it's game day.
0: All right. I'll give you this. As long as you are in the same clothes you wore yesterday by the time the game starts.
3: Ooh, that's not happening either.
0: What do you mean that's not happening? You've got all day to work with the Dodgers.
3: How do you don't know my life? I will not be done at the Dodgers until like 6.
0: No, you're done. Tomorrow you say, I'm sorry, I need to be done earlier because the Knicks are playing and I have to put on the same clothes as I did a day ago.
2: Monty, yeah, I got you.
3: They're going to understand when
2: how about because Brandon's here tomorrow? We'll have him wear your clothes tomorrow.
3: Perfect. That's great. I was wearing tights.
2: That's going to work.
0: Yeah. As long as we have somebody wearing my okay, that'll
2: there we
0: work.
2: Go.
0: Someone wearing Monsey's clothes, that'll work. Yeah. Okay. Perfect.
3: Great.
0: Perfect.
2: The
0: great,
2: guy who
0: yeah.
2: took the picture with Wemby, that'd be like Monty taking a picture with me. So I don't know if I'm going to fit in those clothes.
0: Yeah. Just to let you know, Monty goes about 5'1" and Brandon goes about 6'6".
3: I got a whole inch there.
0: Yeah.
2: It matters.
0: Wow.
3: Thank you.
0: And there we go.
3: It matters. It does matter.
2: Thank you.
0: Ty Shirt's gonna save that and play that back. Oh, yeah, 100%. Right there. All right. So, all right. I'm

0: Oompas.
1: That's definitely not what we're saying.
0: Yeah.
2: This is what they say in the business as, I think you've lost the plot. Yeah. But speaking of losing the plot, okay, this is where, after today, I understand the NFL lives in crazy town. The big NFL headline today, Christian Watson of the Packers gets a four-year, $110 million extension from Green Bay, right? Christian Watson, 4 years, $110 million extension, all right? This is a guy who has been a Jag ever since he came into the NFL. He is just a guy. He's never caught more than 41 passes in a year, right? He's never had more than 620 yards receiving in a year. He's just a guy. And he got $25 million a year. Now, number one, I can give you a rule, which that they should subscribe by with stuff like this. And that is, if you're a skills position player and no one starts you in fantasy in any league, then you can't make $25 million a year. Because any league I've been in the last 4 years, no one has started, not even on bye weeks. When it's Bye-mageddon, are people starting Christian Watson? I don't even know how rostered he is in dynasty leagues. And the Packers gave him $25 million a year, $110 million. You can give, this is where you get a guy that can catch 35, 40 passes in a year for 600 yards for $3 million. You can get that pretty easy, man. I mean, you needed to give him 4 years and $110 million. Like, that's just makes absolutely no sense. And if teams would go by that philosophy, if you're not a starter in fantasy or even on a bench, then you can't make $25 million a year. This is NFL's in crazy town.
1: Yeah, no, that seems logical to me. I am totally with you. Devontae Smith makes $25 million. And I'm happy to take Devontae Smith. I may not start him on my fantasy, but I'm happy to have him on my team. Nico Collins makes $24.25 million. Michael Pittman Jr., $23 million. Like, but no, I think Michael Pittman didn't he just get a new one? Maybe that's what I'm thinking of. Oh no, Alex Pierce. Alex Pierce got that new contract. So Michael Pittman's still probably making about $23 million. It is interesting, but I'm wondering if the Packers just rather kind of get it over and done with and have a face that is familiar with the system and it can be consistent in what he does. Like, they can still go make a move for a wide receiver one if they can, but I feel like this seems more like a safety blanket. Like, let's keep him on. He's good. He's solid. He knows our system. Rather have him than not have him. But I agree. It seems like a little bit of a high contract.
2: Well, that's the thing is, like, yeah, he's someone that's part of the, look, Green Bay's been going for the depth way at wide receiver for the past few years. Like, they keep drafting guys, bringing them in, then they keep basically showing up and maybe being good enough to start. Like a tons of wide receiver threes on that team, right? Jaden Reed's a little bit better. He got paid, but who knows if Matthew Golden's any good, and you had Watson and you had Dontavian Wicks the last couple of years too. You just had a bunch of guys. Like, I don't know what he has shown that's going to tell you that, yeah, this guy's going to be great. Now, he did have his best year in theory last year, but he was hurt. He missed a bunch of games. He did catch 35 passes in 10 games, which you're thinking, okay, maybe he's catching 55 passes then for a whole season, 55 passes for maybe 800-ish yards or something like that. But, like, you can't give a guy like that $25 million a year. Like, this, wide receivers around the league, and this is the other big point, are going to look at this contract and go, this is the contract that killed it for all of us. This is the contract where teams said, I am not shelling out $25 million, because now he has raised the floor for average wide receivers, right, to make $25 million a year. And wide receivers position that the way running back was a few years ago, where teams thought, we don't need a superstar, we're evolving away from the bell cow running back, we need a couple of serviceable guys, and running backs didn't get paid. And then they started getting paid again, finally, after Saquon Barkley had that big year 2 years ago. But this is where wide receivers are going, where teams are going to say, yeah, we don't need to spend all this kind of money on wide. We can just keep drafting for the position. There's tons of young talent out there. We don't need to pay Christian Watson $25 million a year, $110 million. You don't need to do that, because while agents right now around the league are, oh, my goodness, look what he did, Trust me. Teams are going to now back away and go, yeah, I'm not giving that guy that kind of money, because now a guy that's even a

0: little bit better is going to want $33 million a year. And you can't do that. I mean, you just can't. And I really look at this deal and I go, I thought people were kidding. I thought this was like an Onion headline when I first saw it. Really, Christian, why? I mean, really. I mean, he gets $110 million. Like Drake London, for his contract was somewhat questionable, but at least he's the number one receiver there. And I've seen him flash and potentially show that he can be a dominant number one. But Christian Watson, I mean, the guy's a jag. He is an absolute jag.
1: As you said, he had his best year last year and was injured. Maybe Green Bay sees the ceiling that we do not see. They did have a heavy rotation last year with their wide receiver room, but they no longer have Romeo Doubs. They no longer have Dontavian Wicks. So right now it leaves what? Christian Watson, Jaden Reed, and Matthew Golden.
0: Yeah,
1: Golden,
0: who was just okay last year. You know, they drafted him in the first round.
1: Correct. Yeah. So maybe it's something we don't know, something we don't see, but they see it behind closed doors, and they're looking at this as an investment. Like maybe they're going to be making fun of us for thinking this way, Jason, come next year, that he has a breakout season and this is the low contract that they got him to sign.
0: Like he's been in the league four years though. It's not like
1: it's 4 years. I thought it was five.
0: He's going to his fifth year now.
1: Yeah. And
0: you know what this is? This is that time when you get together with your friends and you find out one of your friends is dating somebody they really shouldn't be dating for whatever reason, and you go, I don't know what she sees in him, what he sees in her. I don't understand. Can you tell me? Can we talk about this? Like, you know, there's nothing I can say. In fact, she told me the other day that he wouldn't return her text, you know, when he was out with a friend, whatever. I don't understand. Like, that's what I feel like these conversations are about Christian Watson. Like, how can you do this? I mean, really. And when wide receivers stop getting paid, they're going to go, that's the guy that ruined the good times for everybody. Because a guy that's just okay gets paid like that, now teams are going to get scared from paying all of us who are at least, you know, better than he is. I mean, I thought this was an Onion headline when I saw it.
1: It has to be that the Packers see something we don't, but you are really right, because if this does not go the way Green Bay is hoping, expecting, predicting, praying for, wow, this is going to be huge and against them. And like you said, it's going to change the way people kind of approach wide receivers. As we talked so many years that running backs weren't being paid properly, now they're being paid properly. But then you have this guy that can be an outlier, Jason, where everyone will just look at the Packers as being idiots for doing it. And maybe it won't affect everybody else. But it does seem like they're putting a lot on this player that has not shown you, one, that he can stay healthy, or that he can do more than a rotational wide receiver. And yeah, I'm trying to give him the benefit of the doubt, but it's like,
0: yeah, I know you're trying.
1: I'm really trying here. I'm trying, hoping that they know what they're doing and that we're the ones missing the point. We're missing something.
0: I want to believe he knows what he's doing dating her, but I don't think so. I want to believe it though. I want to help him out, but I don't know why it's happening. I don't get it.
1: This example is so perfect because I'm trying to figure out the logical reason here, and I have no logical reasons to support them. Everything you're saying makes perfect sense. And when I think about the Packers last year, it's like, yeah, you're right. Like, they had a huge rotation when it came to their wide receivers. Like, it was never the same guy. You never knew what you were going to get, especially with fantasy football.
0: Yeah, I mean, if you went by my rule, I think that's a pretty good thing.
1: That's a great rule.
0: If you can't be started in fantasy, even during bye weeks, you can't make $25 million a year. Can't do it.
1: During bye weeks.
0: Can't do it. Like, he's a guy that even if I'm making a trade, and I'm making a trade that I like, and we need to even it out, and the guy says, I'll throw in Christian Watson, I'm like,
1: you're
0: no.
1: You're like, keep him.
0: No, I don't want
1: him. Never mind.
0: I want keep him.
1: In fact, I'll give you $20 cash to keep him. How about that?
0: Wow, that's next level for you. You've gone to the actual cash part of fantasy football.
1: You know
0: football.
1: What I'm saying?
0: What if I just pay you cash and we do this deal? That's all I need.
1: More importantly, cash. You keep Christian Watson.
0: Yeah. Listen, what's your Venmo? I'll send you the money right now. You'll get it right now. I got it there for you.
1: Yeah, no, he doesn't sweeten any deal.
0: Exit out by Fresca. Exit Monty Bolaños. Jason Smith, Monty in for Harmon tonight. Time to find out what's trending in the wide world of sports, where things have gotten a little interesting in Carolina for the last 10 minutes. Monty.
1: A little?
0: Oh, yeah, buddy! Oh! Woo! Woo, Jankowski, rip it. Yeah, buddy.
1: I literally, when you said a little, I was like, oh, he hasn't seen the goal. That's why he's saying it like that. Yeah, we have a tie game. Game two of the Stanley Cup final between the Golden Knights and the Hurricanes. Golden Knights were up 2-0, but in this third period, Carolina has put themselves back in the game. Two goals. So they're tied at two with about 7 minutes to go in the third period. Hurricanes need this one because Golden Knights lead the series 1-0. No NBA Finals game. Game two will be tomorrow where we're all wearing the same clothes. Game three will be on Monday at Madison Square Garden. President Trump is going to be in attendance at game three in New York City. The league has also given a lifetime ban to the fan that ran onto the court during last night's game one in San Antonio to get a selfie with Victor Wembanyama. Another person connected to the incident also received a lifetime ban from the league. Insider Mark Stein reports that the Mavericks have had internal discussions about possibly pursuing Michigan's Dusty May and Duke's John Shire for their head coaching vacancy. When it comes to Major League Baseball, there was a rain delay in Minnesota, but they're back in action, and the Royals and the Twins are tied at six after six innings. The Cubs have cut their deficit to one, but the A's are still up right now. 6-5, bottom of the ninth inning in Chicago. The Cubs are down to their final out, but they have a man on first and second. Pirates lead the Astros in Houston 5-1 after eight innings. The Dodgers and the Diamondbacks are in the top of the fifth inning. They are scoreless. The Blue Jays outscore the Braves in Atlanta 7-2, and the Yankees took down the Guardians earlier today 2-1. Also, news with Aaron Judge, Jason, that just came out not long ago.
0: My dad's listening, sit down.
1: Dad,
0: there's Aaron Judge news.
1: It's not the worst. It's not the worst. So you know how they were a little bit worried about what was going on with his rib? They thought he had a bruised rib.
0: They thought he had a bris? Wow, that's a different thing.
1: He had a bruised
0: rib. Not involving your shoulder.
1: And then obviously the internet sleuths found out that he went to visit Dr. Gregory Pearl, who specializes in thoracic outlet syndrome, which is not a great thing because it's typically something pitchers experience. It's between your neck and your shoulder. It turns out that the MVP, Aaron Judge, has been diagnosed with a stress fracture on the first rib on his right side. He will be sidelined indefinitely, but he's going to undergo more imaging tests in about 4 to 6 weeks to determine how he's progressing. He's got to take it easy. The Yankees don't expect this to be season ending, so that's good. Best case scenario is that he returns sometime in August.
0: I know. My dad did not care for your update.
1: I'm sorry, Dad. It could have been worse.
0: He did not care for that at all.
1: It could have been worse, Jason.
0: I mean, he's going to be out till August.
1: I know.
0: I mean, whenever you hear a statement like he's expected to return at some point this season, that's like, oh, that's not a guarantee. That's not what I want to hear.
1: No. And the Yankees, their offense has been the big question mark. You know, like their pitching is there. Like pitching can maybe get them far, but they need Aaron Judge.
0: So, no bueno.
1: Other NFL news besides the Packers making a questionable decision, giving Christian Watson that four-year extension worth $110 million. Pro Football Talk has a story that the Rams and new defensive end Myles Garrett have worked out a new five-year deal covering through 2030 with available options through 2038. They're trying to figure out the numbers to see how much more he's getting, but Pro Football Talk with the story. And lastly here that I am going to tell you is that the Las Vegas Grand Prix has signed a 10-year extension to continue hosting its Formula One race until 2037. I thought people hated that. I'm confused.
0: Well, they did until they realized, it's money for the... We make money. We make money. Okay, that's fine.
1: But I thought it was just a pain in the butt because it was on Las Vegas Boulevard,
0: Well,
1: right?
0: It wasn't... They didn't make the money that they thought they were going to make. Mm. And that was like... I think they were okay with, we're going to have this really bad, you know, road situation for a little while. We're going to make so much money. And they didn't make the money they thought they were going to make, which is why it was, But, you know... Maybe they figured it all out.
1: Okay. Bueno.
0: All right. Jason Smith, Monty Bolaños, Fox Sports Radio. Coming up next, we got a crazy-ass play of the day and more on this breaking story involving Aaron Judge, maybe out until August. That's next right here. This is Fox Sports Radio. Sometimes you're better off dead.
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0: in the fantasy sense only, for the guy who had the best season in Olave. 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I think he's going to have his best season yet as a pro to make the Saints look very smart. 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
4: Fox Sports Radio, the Jason Smith Show with Monty Bolaños in for Mike Harmon. A Vegas challenge has just been not upheld. A wraparound play in the crease resulted in the puck getting kicked into the net. Vegas challenged. The ruling on the ice was no goal. The puck was kicked in. Vegas challenged. The call of no goal was upheld. And instead now Carolina will go on the power play for the next 2 minutes, 5 minutes to go in the third period. A 2-0 Golden Knights lead is now 2-2 in the final 5 minutes. A reversal of fortune in Carolina. And boy, that was a doubly bad situation for the Golden Knights. Like, not only did they not get the goal, they only got a power play. They gave up and now got to kill this off. So, yeah. Not a great last couple minutes for the Golden Knights.
5: Not at all. They're definitely playing a little bit maybe on edge in this period because of what Carolina has done. But I don't know why they challenged that.
4: Well, I mean, why not, right?
5: Now there's the power play. And now with 4.5 minutes to go, this is the worst. And they just scored. So now Carolina has taken the lead.
4: Carolina! Woo! Was that the ghost? Oh, the ghost scores again.
5: So this is why would you challenge that when it was not clear that you actually did get that goal properly?
4: But the thing is, when the puck winds up in the net, generally you challenge because you never know what's going to be said, right? The puck winds up in the back. You never know. If we get the goal, we get the goal, and that's going to work for us. And instead, they wind up giving up a power play, and I believe Jordan Staal tipped this in front of the net.
5: You are correct.
4: And that's the goal that gives Carolina. Yep, Staal tips it in. Mm-hmm. It is a 3-2 lead for my Hurricanes here, getting ready for the final 4 minutes of regulation. My goodness.
6: Oh, look at me. I'm Jason. My Knicks are winning. My Carolina Hurricanes are winning. Oh, life is so great.
4: Is that what I sound like? I sound like that? Hey, listen, I'm ready to celebrate the genius of Landry Shamet with you because I know how much you like Landry Shamet from his days with the Clippers.
5: Of course.
4: Okay?
5: We're not
4: winning the championship without Landry Shamet.
5: I have been so supportive. Okay, I glitched. Okay, I just glitched for a second. Right. I'm good. Go back. Go New York. Right.
4: Now you said glitch.
5: Yes.
4: And that brings us to the play of the day.
5: Nice.
4: The play of the day, of course, is brought to you by Tire Rack and TireRack.com. 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So for the play of the day, let's check in on the night that Pete Crow Armstrong is having in center field, because you know, he's kind of had a pretty interesting last couple of weeks playing center field for the Cubs.
7: Here's the 0-1 in the air, lifted out to center field, and it's going to be routine for Pete Crow Armstrong. He might have lost it. He did. He put his arms in the air. The ball goes behind him, and a run comes in, and Bolte Langeliers hits third base. He's getting waved home. Here comes Shea. The throw to the plate. It's off the mark, and Langeliers with an inside the Parker.
4: Yeah, there was A's Radio Network on the call. You just see PCA just stands in the middle of the center field with his arms out going, I don't see it.
5: Yeah, right away.
4: It lands about 50 feet behind him at the warning track. Turns out to be an inside-the-park home run for Langeliers, who's hitting 290 now. He was hitting 330 a couple weeks ago. However, PCA just walked it off for the Cubs. 7-6 with a single to right on the bottom of the ninth inning to score Suzuki with the game-winning run. So play of the day because PCA completely biffed it in center field, but he makes up for it with a walk-off hit for the Cubs.
5: I know. What a game. That moment was so weird. Right away, he never saw it. He never saw that ball. He didn't even move. Because you know how sometimes we see those outfielders move in a certain direction, then they lose the ball.
4: Oh, yeah. He just stood there like, I don't know.
5: He's like, did somebody hit it? What's going on? Are we playing baseball? Oh, it's in the air.
4: I can't see it.
5: Nowhere near it. Didn't even try. It was a funny moment. Funny because I wasn't him. I'm sure he didn't feel good. But at least he gets to walk it off. And now, you know, he hit a home run too. So now it's all good. He can laugh about it.
4: And you gave the Homer Simpson. It's funny because I don't know him line. That's good. I like that. That was good. Yeah, that's good. So, PCA giveth and PCA taketh away. We got more on the eve of Game 2 of the NBA Finals coming up next, as well as more the late-breaking news involving Aaron Judge's injury with the Yankees. Looks like he's going to be out quite a while. That's next. Jason DeMonsi, Fox.
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15: If you're caring for an aging parent, you may feel quite often that you're alone in what you're doing. But you're not, not by a long shot. According to a new report by the Pew Research Center, 10% of U.S. adults are caring for a parent over age 65. Millions more are caring for a spouse or partner 65 or older. Beyond the sheer numbers, this report, perhaps unsurprisingly, found a major difference in caregiver well-being between men and women. One psychologist we spoke to suggested thinking 5 years in the future and imagining where you are right now. Will you be glad you took something on, or regretful that you didn't? You also need to cut yourself some slack, he said, especially women. Don't try to shoulder all of the burden by yourself. You might need to ask for help before you burn out. You'll be so glad you did. I'm Dr. Sanjay Gupta, helping you live a better life.
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5: It is a thriller in Game 2 of the Stanley Cup Final between the Golden Knights and the Hurricanes. The Hurricanes were down 2 goals in the third period, managed to take the lead with about 90 seconds to go, and the Golden Knights have just scored to tie the game. So the Golden Knights and the Hurricanes are tied at 3 with about 30 seconds to go in Game 2 of the Stanley Cup Final, where Las Vegas leads the series 1-0. In baseball, Yankees MVP Aaron Judge has been diagnosed with a stress fracture on the first rib on his right side that will sideline him indefinitely. He will undergo more imaging tests in 4 to 6 weeks to determine how he's progressing. The Yankees don't expect the injury to be season-ending. Best case scenario is that he returns sometime in August. Right now, the Cubs just walked it off against the A's thanks to Pete Crow Armstrong's RBI single. 7-6 was the final score. The Royals and the Twins are tied at 6, top of the 8th. Dodgers lead the Diamondbacks 2-0, bottom of the 6th.
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4: 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Welcome inside hour two of the Jason Smith Show with Mike Harmon. Monsi Bolaño is in for Harmon tonight.
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4: 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All our content, videos go up all the time. Comment away what you like, what you don't like. It is there for you again. Just go to YouTube, search Jason Smith Show. We love putting this content out for you every single night. Although I'm not going to love the content I'm about to tell you right now. After the Hurricanes blitzed the Golden Knights with 3 goals in a 5-minute span to take a 3-2 lead, Mark Stone on a crazy bounce in front of the net beats Freddie Anderson. So the Golden Knights and the Carolina Hurricanes are now going to overtime, tied at 3 apiece, about a minute 20 left to go. Vegas had pressure, had a shot on goal. The puck bounced a little bit. Freddie Anderson got his arm on it, little bit of his glove, not enough, hits the back of the net. So now we go to overtime, game 2 of the Stanley Cup Final.
5: You know, I have no dog in this fight, I will tell you. I don't care, but I don't care for Las Vegas Golden Knights. Do you know what I'm saying? You know what I'm saying? Like, I
4: so
5: don't.
4: So you kind of do have a dog in the fight.
5: So I guess I do, because I just want them to lose. Like, okay. No, if I don't care if Carolina wins. I just want Golden Knights to lose.
4: What did they do to you? What did they
5: do? No, I just don't think it's fair. No. I just don't think it's fair that you could just start a new team, steal all these players, and then you go on and win. Where is the suffering? Where is the building of a team? And then that fan base is all like, oh, look at me. We already won a Stanley Cup. Shut up. I don't like it.
4: Just so everybody listen, Monty Bolaños, Clippers fan.
5: Yes.
4: You're saying Monty Bolaños.
5: That's correct.
4: Long time Clippers fan.
5: Yeah.
4: Like, I got to ask you, because here's the thing. Like, I made bad choices when I was a kid. Like, I chose the Mets and the Jets, which are two horrible choices. Like, how did you choose the Clippers? I mean, you grew up here in L.A. You could have been a Le- The Lakers were winning when you were growing up, right?
5: Yes.
4: It was like you were growing. It was like the golden age of Shaq and Kobe, and you picked the Clippers.
5: I mean, I didn't pick anything. I was forced. I only knew Clippers. That's all I ever knew. So my brothers, my brothers. Okay, Juan Carlos and Gustavo. Okay, blame them and my dad, Carlos, and maybe my mom, Gabby. Okay, blame them.
4: Why are you putting their names out there? Why are you doing that?
5: Because now you can
4: really
5: find
4: mad.
5: Them. You can find them.
4: And my mom, Gabby, and here's her social security number.
5: Yes.
4: It's 1234567 89.
5: Blame them because it's all I've ever known. I grew up in a Clippers household.
4: Did they not tell you the Lakers played? Like, there's another team that people like a lot more.
5: Yeah,
4: but a lot more popular.
5: But you know what I'm saying? When my parents moved to the U.S. from Costa Rica, I think part of the reason they were Clipper fans and not Laker fans is because Clipper tickets were a lot more affordable. So it was easier to become a fan of a team where you can go see them.
4: Yeah. Oh, because, yeah, the street lights over spotlights.
5: Yeah. Yeah. Well, that was later in life. But yes, okay. You know what I'm saying? Like, it was just more affordable. And it's like, if you're going to be a fan of a team, imagine not being able to go watch them.
4: Yeah,
5: that's kind of, that sucks, right? So I'm pretty sure that was a driving force into it. But because of that, it's like, I grew up watching just everybody. Like, I feel like I've mentioned it to you. Like, my dad loved John Stockton and the Utah Jazz. And it was like, I grew up watching that. One of my brothers loved Charles Barkley. So we watched a lot of him. The other one loved, Michael Jordan. So it was, even though we were Clipper fans, it was more that they were basketball fans.
4: So your brothers wore long shorts and your dad wore short shorts.
5: You know what?
4: Okay.
5: Yes, for the most part. But one of my brothers is a soccer player. Soccer players have always worn short shorts.
4: Oh, yeah.
5: Shorter. At least shorter shorts. You know what I'm saying?
4: Yeah.
5: Yep. So, yes, okay. One of them's played. But you're right. Dad's always worn short shorts because of the time that he liked basketball. They were wearing short shorts. And he's a soccer player, too. So that's all they've known.
4: All right. Well, I'm sorry. To Monty's parents, I'm sorry that you did not bring her up with, you know, hey, there's another team and make your own choices, right?
5: No.
4: I almost feel like you're one of those stories where, and you know, she lived it like, what's the show with, Unbreakable Kimmy Schmidt, right? She lives in a bunker forever. She's learning about the world. Like, I didn't know there's another team called the Lakers. I just thought that was like a minor league basketball team. I don't know why people talked about them. I was not told this.
5: What kind of
4: life am I growing up with?
5: I thought it was just the Sparks. I thought that was the yellow team playing inside Staples Center. What do you mean it's not just the Sparks?
4: Oh, boy.
5: I did a lot of hate Laker watching, though.
4: No, that's okay.
5: Which is fun.
4: Hate watching is still watching.
5: No, and it's fun.
4: Yep, it's still watching. So we got more basketball on the way, but we want to bring you this breaking story that's about 25 minutes old right now. Aaron Judge has been missing from the Yankee lineup for the better part of the last 3 days. It's been real mysterious, right? Like, everything in the New York Post has been Knicks. Hey, man, Aaron Judge hasn't been playing, man. This is really weird. And now we know why, and it is not great news. As Aaron Judge diagnosed with a stress fracture of the first rib on his right side, the team making a statement saying he is expected to return this season, which is never a great comment to make. I mean, it's not as bad as out for the season, but when you say he's expected to return this season, you know that means he ain't coming back for a while.
5: Mm-hmm.
4: And right now, the earliest time frame for Aaron Judge to come back, he's not going to undergo more imaging for another 4 to 6 weeks to see where the level of his healing is and then see where he's at after there. So if he gets a thoracic outlet diagnosis, that could have knocked him out for the rest of the year. But instead, the Yankee statement is he's expected to return at some point this season. Again, not great, not the absolute worst, but now you're looking at August for Aaron Judge to come back. The last 3 days have been crowded and mystery for him. No one knew why he was discomfort, why he had so much discomfort and sat out. And finally, this is what they've come back with. And this is the second time he's had a stress fracture of one of his ribs. It happened about 5 or 6 years ago in a game. So now the Yankees are without Aaron Judge. And I don't know that we're not going to see, to try to push this forward now, with Aaron Judge coming back this year, okay, now you look at him coming back potentially in August, that's a great thing. We talk to John Paul Morosi every week, and one of the questions I asked him this week, I said, hey, it's a late trade deadline this year. There seems to be, you know, it's not until teams get through about game 112 or 113, right? So it's a very late deadline. So now you're looking at the players you're getting them for maybe 50 games, right? So are we going to see a team or team say, hey, we're just not going to wait until the deadline. We're going to kind of jump ahead to grab a player that we want to, and maybe we jumpstart the deadline instead of waiting all the way till the end of July. We could see some trades sooner. And John Paul Morosi said, yeah, you could see a couple of teams there that especially they think they're contenders. They want to make a move. But I think, honestly, this is going to accelerate that period because the Yankees are not going to be able to survive at the top of the AL East without Aaron Judge. They're already chasing the Rays, and the Rays are having a pretty good year. The Yankees are only a couple of games out in the loss column, but the Rays aren't going anywhere. Luckily for them, it's a bad division. But if you're the Yankees, you can't rely on just...
5: Oh, don't die on us, Jason.
4: No, I'm all right. I just need more soda. I need more soda. You can't rely on just hanging around because it's not like you're missing one of your hitters. You're missing Aaron Judge. You're missing the guy that makes the entire offense go. I think they got to make a move early, get a big hitter to come in that can help keep things afloat. Then you get Judge back, and it's like he's the big move you make at the deadline. You're getting Aaron Judge back for the better part of August and September.
5: Yankees absolutely have to make a move because their offense is not good. Like, the only reason that the Yankees, I think, feel like there's a chance is because the AL sucks and their pitching is doing really well, especially with Gerrit Cole back. But you need Aaron Judge in that lineup. It sucks. A couple of reasons, like, right? The first thing I thought of was like, aw, he's not going to win the MVP. We're not going to have Aaron Judge and Shohei Ohtani again as the MVPs, which I feel like, you know, after last year, we were probably like, well, this is probably going to be the situation for the next 2 to 3 years. Like, this is just going to be the MVPs. So unfortunately, like, that's one of the things that I thought of. The Yankees have to make a move for like, for a player that just makes consistent consistently hits the ball. They don't need somebody who's like a home run hitter. They got to go talk to teams like, no offense to Brandon's Angels, but the Angels. The Angels have a couple of players that can maybe go and do some consistent hitting for the Yankees. They got to go talk to like the Angels. They got to go talk to those teams that really have no hope to see what they can get. Cause the teams that are in contention, if I'm a team in contention, I am not helping the Yankees. There's no way. There's no way. It's got to be.
4: But the thing is, Monty, everybody loves the Yankees prospects. Like, it doesn't matter who they are. Everybody thinks the Yankees and Dodgers, they think these prospects are the greatest in the world. Now, maybe they're good. Maybe they're okay. Maybe you don't know until guys get on the field, but it doesn't matter because everybody wants the Yankees prospects. It's like me seeing like a really big pizza that gets put on the table. Like, I got to have that pizza. You don't know if it's any good. Yeah, I got to have it. That's a great looking pizza right there. Like, Yankees prospects, people feel differently about them, differently about Dodgers prospects. They feel, oh, they come up in a great system. These guys are going to be stars. Yeah, yeah, yeah. That's why the Yankees are able to make trades so much. Because, yeah, you would think that people wouldn't want to trade, help the Yankees, especially within the American League. But their prospects are so well sought after. We may be getting a superstar player here that we have under team control for a long time. Yeah, let's make a move. That's why the Dodgers have been able to make trades the entire time. All their prospects. Yeah, we'll trade Gavin Lux. We'll trade these guys. Doesn't matter. So there's a couple of teams out there that bank and rely on the fact that the image of their farm system is so great, teams can't help themselves but want to trade with us.
5: I know I'm a Dodger fan, but I feel like lately our farm system actually hasn't been that great in the sense that the players that have been traded have not had successful careers once they leave the Dodgers. So is it the Dodgers? Is it the farm system? Is it the culture? I don't know. But I hear what you're saying. And this is probably why I can never be an owner, because I'd be too petty. And I'd be like, who wants to trade? No, don't call me. I don't care. I'm not helping the Yankees. I wouldn't help any team that is a contender that can that can make my life more difficult. But I hear what you're saying. So maybe they can make a move with the contending team that can give them an even more established hitter. I'm just like, you guys got to go get somebody that's going to consistently hit the ball for you to even just move, you know, players from one base to the next. I can't. The way baseball is now nowadays, like Luis Arraez, to me, like, I don't understand how we don't have more Luis Arraezes. That is the type of player everyone should want on their team. He's going to make contact. He's not going to hit home runs, but he's going to make contact and get on base more often than not. And instead, we're looking for all these, oh, look at the batter, this, the speed of the bat in this, and Fernando Tatis Jr.'s home run and this home run. I don't care about that. I want a guy who can just get on base, somebody who's going to hit the ball consistently. That's what they should be looking for. And I feel like maybe a team like the Angels can give them something like that, because the Angels have had a couple of good games. It's just they can't put enough games together. You know what I mean? To actually make a dent on their wins and losses. Because
4: again, go back. What did I say at the beginning of the show? The Knicks have won more games since April 23rd than the Angels have. The Knicks.
5: Yeah.
4: And they've had 10 days off. You know, a couple of times in the playoffs. They've had some time.
5: But the Angels have sorry, I didn't mean to cut you. The Angels have beat good teams, so that's what I'm saying. Like, there is talent there. There is talent within the Angels. It's just the Angels. So they can only do so much.
4: It's just the Angels. But I mean, look, the American League being bad is, you're right, because the AL West is terrible. You have one team over 500. And the Mariners have been playing well the last couple of weeks. So now, okay, so they're the team. They're over 500. The other teams are all just kind of hanging out. Even the Central is not great. Look, the White Sox are still two games out of first place. But It would be one thing if it was a bat. Like, if you were missing Stanton, you're missing, it's one thing to say, hey, we're missing a big hitter. Like, you know, all right, we'll try to stay afloat. We're going to move guys around. No, you don't get around working around the best hitter in the American League, right? Like, and by anybody's metric, at worst, the second best hitter in all of baseball, right? Like, you're not just going to say, yeah, we'll stay afloat. No, you stay afloat without Ben Rice. You can stay afloat without, you know, a bunch of different players. You can't stay afloat without Aaron Judge. Like, the guy makes the entire offense go. Yeah. I mean, there's a reason why, you know, we're talking about in the Mount Rushmore great Yankees at the end of his playing days, he's going to be on it. Like, it's one thing to say, to look and say, well, you look at the AL, it's not that great. We hang around here for the next, you know, 2 months or so. But you are losing the best hitter in the lineup. You're losing the best hitter in the American League. Like, you can't just say, well, we're going to try to move around this. Like, that's a guy you have to go out and replace. At some way, some level, you have to go out and replace him.
5: Yeah, and let's not even forget what he does in right field. Like, I know that the Yankees need him for offensive purposes more than anything, because they've just had a bad in and out is how the season has gone for them when it comes to their offense. But what he does in right field is still so, every time anybody tries to steal third base on Aaron Judge, he throws them out from right field. It's like, you cannot steal third base from Aaron Judge. Joe Adell.
4: You just can't put him in center field in the World Series.
5: Don't do that either. Don't do that either. Too soon.
4: Is that too soon?
5: He's hurt. You can't do that. He's hurt. Joe Adell from the Angels. They're out, that outfielder. That is somebody the Yankees should go try and make a move for. Because
4: he already got hit in the head and had a home run go over the fence. So
5: he can't do, he can't do it again. He can't look that silly again.
4: Yeah, he's gotten past the worst play he'll ever make. So you're okay.
5: I feel like get somebody that can go to the outfield and can hit.
4: Yeah, they have to. Like, the Yankees, like, there's no way you could just sit back and say, yeah, we're going to piecemeal things together.
5: No, don't do that.
4: And especially since his return is not even guaranteed. Like, okay, there's enough season left where, okay, he's coming back in August. That's where we expect him back. But whenever you're talking about a guy's going to be out and you're talking about, you know, 2 months, 2+ months before the guy can return, this is not an exact science. This isn't, hey, we're putting him on the IL for 10 days. We expect him back. He's going to get back with the team on Thursday. He's going to gear up. We're looking for him to come back on Wednesday the following week. Like, this is, yeah, I'll be reevaluated. Yeah, no. Because what if something happens, he doesn't come back? What if he can't come back in August? It's not till September. You don't want to give away a season where potentially, despite the fact you've been up and down and now your pitching is really good, you don't want to give that away, especially here the American League is so weak. Like, I think they got to make a move, and I think that'll jumpstart the trade deadline, because once the Yankees make a move for somebody, somebody else is going to do it, somebody else will do it, and then we're not going to sit here and wait till the very, very end to see teams make trades.
5: And what super sucks about this injury is that he can't do anything. Like, he has to take it so easy in order for him to be able to say in 4 to 6 weeks that he's progressing well. So it's not like one of those injuries where he's going to be able to work on something else while he's getting better. he's going to have to like do nothing. And that's
4: those
5: hard.
4: Those are the worst ones, man. Those are the worst
5: so
4: ones.
5: Hard. And yeah. then come
4: I mean,
5: August,
4: I could do
5: get
4: nothing,
5: back in.
4: But I'd have to get back and play. Right. I could do nothing every day really well. Like,
5: really
4: I'm
5: well.
4: Great at that. I am a Hall of Famer of doing nothing every day.
5: I'm
4: I could do
5: that,
4: that awesome. But you know, but he's an athlete, so it's tougher.
5: It's exactly. And then come August, and then all of a sudden he's in such a tough position because as stars get criticized because they're stars rightfully so. If he comes back in August and the Yankees manage to stay afloat without him, and then it takes him a minute to get back in a groove, it's going to be so rough for him. So he's got so much. He's going to have to do so much. I feel bad for Aaron Judge, but hopefully it's just 4 to 6 weeks and we'll see him sooner rather than later.
4: Exit Albata Fresca, exit Monsi Bolaños, Jason Smith, Monsi in for Mike Harmon. We got more baseball on the way, but straight ahead, big news from the NFL today. We break it down with our favorite NFL insider next right here, Jason and Monsi, Fox Sports Radio.
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7: A better life with Dr. Sanjay Gupta.
8: Slowly but surely, AI is seeping its way into every corner of our lives. One area perhaps I didn't expect is diet advice. A new study out of Turkey found that chatbots are recommending to teen boys and girls that they restrict their daily calories to dangerously low levels and eat a balance of nutrients that are kind of out of whack. Remember, teenagers are growing, one pediatrician told us. If they aren't getting enough nutrition, it can really stunt their growth on a number of levels. And in extreme cases, it can lead to significant health consequences. Large language models, LLMs, they are designed to agree with you. So if you're looking to lose weight, they're going to push you pretty hard in that direction. They also sometimes don't know how to tell the difference between good information and bad information. And you know who does? Your doctor. I'm Dr. Sanjay Gupta, helping you live a better life.
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4: Fox Sports Radio, the Jason Smith Show with Monsi Bolaños in for Mike Harmon. And the Stanley Cup Final just got a little more interesting in overtime.
5: That's right.
4: On the power play, Seth Jarvis, a one-timer, wins the game for Carolina 4-3. This series goes back to Vegas, tied at one apiece. Just an incredible comeback for the Hurricanes. They were down 2-0 with 10 minutes left to go in regulation. They score 3 goals in 5 minutes. The Golden Knights get a goal with a minute and a half left to go. But then in overtime, on the power play for about 8-tenths of a second, Ghost gets the draw, wins it over to Jarvis. Bam, one-timer, 1-1, Carolina in Vegas.
5: Oh, this had to happen. Come on. Woo! You couldn't let Golden Knights win both on the road.
4: No, you could not let that happen.
5: Good job on the Hurricanes, because it did look like the Golden Knights were going to win. You know what I'm saying? It did look like that. But man, they came back and that's what I don't know. Is it the same, like, you know, my brother played soccer and he said that he always hated when the score was 2-0. He preferred it to be 1-0, because when it was 2-0 and the other team started scoring, they never just scored one. They went on to score two or three.
4: It's funny you say, because there's a long-standing saying in hockey that the least safe lead to play with is a 3-0 lead. It's 3-0 in hockey. So you have a 3-0 lead, it's the most dangerous lead because you lose your aggressiveness and mm-hmm. the other team is still fighting. It's still close enough for them to come back, and you see it all the time. Team gets a goal, they feel good, then they get two, you're getting all jittery. So yeah, it's 3-0 in hockey, 100%.
5: Oof, what a game though.
4: Oh, so we'll have more on this, but joining us now on the hotline to break down all the big news in the NFL. Longtime NFL insider, 33rd team. He is a Pro Football Hall of Fame voter, who even if he's putting very good players in, might find it tough to put Christian Watson in. It is longtime friend of the show, Jason Cole. J. Cole, what's happening, man?
0: Yo,

0: again. I just don't. I really don't. I don't want to be angry.
1: Okay, all right. That's
0: now you got me all like last week. You got me. You brought in the whole Belichick thing and tried to pin that one on me, and it's like got me all off my game. And that just you can't do that. I want to be pleasant. I want to be funny. I can't do that right now.
1: Okay. Wow. I didn't think Christian Watson would be where you would put a stand on, but okay, Christian Watson's where you're making that stand.
0: Well, I wasn't really the transition I was looking for, but it somehow made its way into it. I guess Watson. I mean, Watson does define. I guess yeah, it's mediocre. Okay, I'll go with that. Yeah.
1: You just want to disagree with me because you're upset that I'm happy because the Knicks are going to win the NBA Finals. You're like, I got to take them down a peg. You can't be that
0: angry. I am so angry with this. God, they blew a four. I was out with my four buddies and we were watching this game. And I'm like, the one Knicks fan in the group who just he was shut up for two quarters, and then all of a sudden he just starts whooping it up again and just. There's nothing more insufferable than a Knicks Jets fan. That's just man, you throw the Mets in there too. I mean, like, it's just Joker. It's a triple. I mean, it's so awful.
1: Oh yeah, because everybody that's under the age of 50 got that reference. Yeah, okay.
0: Exactly. They did. They absolutely anybody under you know watch the Joker's Wild because there's got to be on one of those. It's got to be on one of those stations during replays.
1: I guarantee you, so, Monsi has never seen great, the Joker's Wild.
0: That is great game show television. Absolutely fabulous. It's better than Christian Watson as a wide receiver. Let's just say that.
2: Never, I've never seen Joker's Wild, but I did see a lot of Russell Wilson. Russell Wilson finally retiring after, finally, that sounded bad, after 14 years
1: in the
2: league.
1: You had it right.
2: That sounded bad.
1: You had it right.
2: I didn't mean it like that. That sounded worse and it came
1: out.
2: You
1: had it right. You so had it right.
0: No. You don't. Just own it. Just own it. Just say finally. Don't laugh. Don't try and walk it back.
2: I'm not
0: just
2: laughing.
0: Say, finally, just, thank God. The misery is over. He was going down the McNabb swirl-a-thon into hell. It was just awful. I mean, he's like, this is a guy who has truly almost played his way out of the Hall of Fame. Let me argue this point with Russell Wilson. If Russell Wilson makes that one play and they win the Super Bowl for the second time, does he go to the Hall of Fame?
1: I think he's going anyway.
2: Yeah.
1: I think he's going. It might take him, maybe not on the first ballot, but I think he's going anyway.
0: You do?
1: Yeah.
0: Yeah,
1: the guy's a 10-time Pro Bowler, and he won the Super Bowl.
0: Eli, let me just tell you this. And under this voting system that we currently have, and I'm not saying that it's not going to change again, but under this voting system that we have, where, like, getting Eli Manning into the Hall of Fame is going to take, like, an act of Congress. You know, Eli Manning's not sniffing the Hall of Fame this decade, right? It's going to take into the 2030s and probably fairly deep into the 2030s for him to make it. And you think that Russell Wilson's going to jump him that easily? I just don't see it. You still got a couple other quarterbacks coming down the line. With Roethlisberger, you still got Rodgers coming down the line. I mean, Russell Wilson, and let's just say this, for 10 solid years, Russell Wilson put up some great numbers that should have made him an easy candidate, okay, to get in. But you stunk for 4 years. I mean, stunk. You've been awful. You became, you know, worse than a journeyman, right? And you're just kind of limping off the field right now. I do think that he's jeopardized his chances with the way he's played. So I don't know that I buy into him being a Hall of Famer no matter what.
1: So if he retired 5 years ago, he'd be more of a Hall of Famer.
0: Yes, that's the weird thing. I mean, it sounds weird, and maybe it's got a flawed argument, okay? But you can play so badly, especially when you're the one who demanded your way out. Now remember, it wasn't that he fell apart and there were injuries and doubts and things just kind of hit a tail.

0: sort of like, you know, the middle of Kurt Warner's career, where there was this big, you know, he's dealing with a bunch of injuries, just never could get healthy, was a setup man for Eli Manning for a year. You know, all those things that happened to him, and then he had his renaissance at the end of his career, you know, the second act of Kurt Warner. This was an affirmative action by Russell Wilson to say, I want out of Seattle because I know need to go be a star somewhere else. And it wasn't that he wasn't a star. He was awful. And, I mean, he was awful for two different coaches. He took he took an organization, you know, down a death swirl. And then he went on and became a journeyman and wasn't a very good one for the last couple of years. So to me, like, yeah, you can play your way out of it. And I'll say this, if he had made that one pass, or if he had just handed the ball to Marshawn Lynch and say, Marshawn, go, and we could live off of the great drive that set up that touchdown, right? Because it was a great drive to set up the touchdown or set up the eventual play, right? It was a really magnificent drive. If he had just lived off of that, then, yeah, I think he waltzes into the Hall of Fame. But I think that one play is a turning point for him, because you're going to have a lot of guys on that team who are going to trash him, right? Like, a lot of the guys out of Seattle are going to say, no, you don't understand. He wasn't that good. He got carried by the defense, number one, number two. And despite whatever the stats say, that's going to be the argument against Russell Wilson as we get closer and closer, because let's just say this, he doesn't have a lot of friends out of that Seattle team.
1: I was going to say, before we moved on, were you surprised? Because I did not see Sean Payton in that video. So I'm just, you know, something. I didn't see him.
0: Shocking.
1: I didn't see him. Everybody else was there.
0: Yeah, everybody else. What about Richard? Is this Sherman in that video?
1: I think there was a faraway image, maybe, of the whole team.
0: Oh, yeah, way back. Yeah, Sherman's like way off in the distance, like waving. Yeah, he wasn't doing like a hey, good luck, pal. There was none of that. Okay, those aren't the guys who are going to be friends. Let's just say that. I think it's going to be an interesting case. I'm not saying he's not going to make it. And to me, there is a 10-year block of production that's pretty great. But like I said, like, Eli Manning's not even close right now. And Eli Manning's going backwards. And he's got two titles and, you know, a lot of pretty strong plays. Not as strong numerically as Russell Wilson, but it's two titles versus one, and it's one of the biggest blunders in Super Bowl history is that interception. And then the falling action of that career is just, I mean, it is McNabb-esque. Let me just say that.
2: Jason Cole with us. Check him out on Twitter at JasonCole62. That is at JasonCole62. Pro football.
0: What happened to Harmon? What's going on with Harmon?
2: Harmon's off tonight. He's great. He's grading all the new sports collectible cards that he got in the mail this week. So he's off tonight.
0: Like, yeah. That's an excuse to be off work?
2: Oh, sure. Oh, yeah. Yeah, 100%.
0: Not that you're not joined by someone who's of stunning talent, but like, how do you get out of working to grade sports cards?
2: If it's enough of a moneymaker for you, I think they're okay with it. Monsi once missed a whole show because she was offloading all these Dodger bobbleheads off the back of a truck.
1: Damn right I did.
0: That's legit. If it's the Dodgers, that's legit.
2: Yeah.
0: Right?
1: Exactly.
0: I'm with you on that. Anything Dodger related.
1: Of course.
0: The Dodgers know how to win. Unlike, say, you know, most of the teams that you cheer for.
2: J. Cole, so as true. Always, buddy. Appreciate it, my friend. We'll talk to you next week when we're talking about the Knicks winning the title. You got it, man. See ya. Here we go. Down just picturing you, pulling up somewhere. Okay, all right, I open up the back of a truck and all the bobbleheads are everywhere.
1: Oh, yeah.
2: What do we got? All right, here you go, take them.
1: Listen, those bobbleheads are, one, giant boxes with tons in them. They're pretty heavy, but you're right. You know, the first time we did a Shohei Ohtani bobblehead, the very, very first time, I took a picture with a stack of the boxes. And I put the caption, I was like, I'm giving them a pep talk because it's going to be a wild day. And it was a wild day. The very, very first Shohei Ohtani bobblehead as a Dodger. Mm. They needed a pep talk. And they did great. It was a great day.
2: Speaking of pep talks, Rod Brind'Amour must have given the Hurricanes a hell of a pep talk about 10 minutes ago in the third period because the Stanley Cup final is tied at one game apiece. Monty has the details and more with What's Trending in the Wide World of Sports.
1: What a game. It is exactly what you would want for the Stanley Cup final. In fact, this is how it ended.
3: Along the right wing boards, back up top, it's Gostisbehere. Send it across. Game over! Seth Jarvis wins it in overtime!
4: Maybe the most famous one-timer in Hurricanes history.
1: You just heard it on the Hurricanes Radio Network. Just when you thought Carolina was done, they said, no, not today. Hold my beer. We're going to show you how this is done. They came out in overtime, defeating the Golden Knights 4-3. And like you said, Jason, that series is now tied at one apiece, exactly how we would want the Stanley Cup final to go. No NBA final game tonight, but game two will be tomorrow, Friday, between the Spurs and the Knicks. The league did give a lifetime ban to that fan that ran onto the court during last night's game one in San Antonio to get a selfie with Victor Wembanyama. Another person connected to the incident also received a lifetime ban from the league. And someone who's getting a lot of hate on social media is Buffalo Wild Wings because they tweeted, you said, Jason, that series is now tied at one apiece, exactly how we would want the Stanley Cup final to go. No NBA final game tonight, but game two will be tomorrow, Friday, between the Spurs and the Knicks. The league did give a lifetime ban to that fan that ran onto the court during last night's game one in San Antonio to get a selfie with Victor Wembanyama. Another person connected to you just heard it on the Hurricanes Radio Network. Just when you thought Carolina was done, they said, no, not today. Hold my beer. We're going to show you how this is done. They came out in overtime, defeating the Golden Knights 4-3. And like you said, Jason, that series is now tied at one apiece, exactly how we would want the Stanley Cup final to go. No NBA final game tonight, but game two will be tomorrow, Friday, between the Spurs and the Knicks. The league did give a lifetime ban to that fan that ran onto the court during last night's game one in San Antonio to get a selfie with Victor Wembanyama, another person connected to the league. And like you said, Jason, that series is now tied at one apiece, exactly how we would want the Stanley Cup final to go. No NBA final game tonight, but game two will be tomorrow, Friday, between the Spurs and the Knicks. The league did give a lifetime ban to that fan that ran onto the court during last night's game one in San Antonio to get a selfie with Victor Wembanyama, another person connected to the incident also received a lifetime ban from the league. And someone who's getting a lot of hate on social media is Buffalo Wild Wings because they tweeted, and like you said, Jason, that series is now tied at one apiece, exactly how we would want the Stanley Cup final to go. No NBA final game tonight, but game two will be tomorrow, Friday, between the Spurs and the Knicks. The league did give a lifetime ban to that fan that ran onto the... You just heard it on the Hurricanes Radio Network. Just when you thought Carolina was done, they said, no, not today. Hold my beer. We're going to show you how this is done. They came out in overtime, defeating the Golden Knights 4-3. And like you said, Jason, that series is now tied at one apiece, exactly how we would want the Stanley Cup final to go. No NBA final game tonight, but game two will be tomorrow, Friday, between the Spurs and the Knicks. The league did give a lifetime ban to that fan that ran onto the court during last night's game one in San Antonio to get a selfie with

0: And like you said, Jason, that series is now tied at one apiece, exactly how we would want the Stanley Cup final to go. No NBA final game tonight, but game two will be tomorrow, Friday, between the Spurs and the Knicks. The league did give a lifetime ban to that fan that ran onto the court during last night.
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21: You ever wake up in the middle of the night or maybe first thing in the morning and notice drool on your pillow? Unless you're sleeping next to someone who hasn't already seen all your good, bad, and ugly, it's probably not that big a deal and not anything to worry about unless it's something that just started happening recently. When people drool at night, it's often because of a stuffy nose, acid reflux, or being a mouth breather. People who sleep on their stomach or side are more likely to drool than someone who sleeps on their back. But in some cases, drooling at night can be a warning sign of something more serious, like dental issues, sleep apnea, or even early symptoms of Parkinson's disease. If you're at all concerned about this, the best place to start is with an ENT doctor, an ears, nose, and throat doctor. They can recommend a sleep study to possibly get some answers. I'm Dr. Sanjay Gupta, helping you live a better life.
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4: I'm your Papi Chulo.
5: No!
3: And I laugh when I hear about this lifetime ban for the fan who ran on the court and took the selfie last night in the fourth quarter of Game 1 of the NBA Finals. Of course, Game 1 by the Knicks. Guy runs on the court, takes a selfie, Wemby behind him. Wemby in
5: barely.
3: full Gen Z reaction smiles.
5: Yeah,
3: hey,
5: he
3: guys
5: does
3: taking a selfie, having a smile. Okay, great. I mean, Mitchell Robinson is like, what the hell? And Wemby's like, guys, he's taking a picture. Yeah, that's great. Listen, I'm okay. I had Britney Spears run up to me once and started yelling in a foreign language, and I had to stop her from taking a selfie with me. So,
5: forgot about
3: the
5: that.
3: NBA comes down. She was running to Wemby. I mean, how insane was that?
5: Oh,
3: right?
5: So good in Vegas. So good.
3: So the NBA has decided to ban this fan for life from NBA arenas. Actually banning two fans, not just the guy who ran to take the selfie. Lifetime ban from the NBA. This, according to a league spokesman, the quote saying a second individual also going to receive a lifetime ban for his role in the incident. And I look at this and I go, how are you really going to do this? Let's be honest. Like the NBA needs to get much better when it comes to, and we'll get into the Jalen Brunson side of this in a few minutes. Like when it comes to fans interacting with players and fan behavior at a game, like they gotta treat this like this is a serious thing, right? Because luckily nothing has happened so far. I mean, it's been, you know, 15 years since the Malice in the Palace, but like the NBA treats stuff like this and they think they're on top of it. But how do you not have enough security to stop a guy running on the court, especially when security's job is to watch the stands? They're not allowed to turn around and watch the game. They are watching the stands, and the guy still is able to run on the court and take a selfie before security gets him off there. Like, I don't understand how the NBA, this continues to be a problem, and the NBA says, yeah, lifetime ban. How are you going to enforce that? The guy, someone can just give him a ticket. I mean, he could go to game two. Like, what he could go to game two tomorrow. All he's got to do is have a friend say, you got a ticket for you. Here you go, ticket. I'm walking in. And he could be at game two. How are you really going to stop him from going in? You're going to have his picture up everywhere, and you're going to look and go, oh, this looks like the guy. Looks like the guy. Like, how are you going to really do that? Oh, lifetime ban. Yeah. The guy, really, he could go tomorrow. He could walk into game two and probably get on a Jumbotron. Hey, taking selfies. Like, I guarantee you he could walk into game two tomorrow night.
5: I hear what you're saying, and maybe 10 years ago I would agree with you more, but I actually think it's a lot easier than you think. At Intuit Dome for the Clippers, they are very, very pushy about every single person having their own account and their own ticket. Like, even if you have, unless you have kids, you have to have a ticket. You have to have a ticket. They do the facial recognition, which Madison Square Garden is known to have. I do think these securities have meetings and they're like, this is the picture of the guy. And it wouldn't surprise me, Jason, if they're like, if anyone catches this guy, you get a bonus at the end of the night. So people, they may be on alert to look for this guy. Also, this guy doing that, trying to sneak into a game, 'cause you're right, he could add facial hair, change his outfit, like whatever. He can't go. So if he is banned and he does it, isn't it like a criminal thing he's doing? Like, I know that they can't stop him, but if he were to get caught, it would be really bad for him. And I think that's the whole point of it.
3: Well, I like the fact that you went all Mandalorian bounty hunter. Hey, you catch this guy. There's a bonus in it for you. All right, I'll go do it. I'll go take out that sector of the Empire for you. If there's a bonus in it for me, if I can get paid in Beskar, I'll go do it. No, I like that part of it. That now, hey, you got people out there looking for this guy. But I don't know how you can really say that we can enforce that where it's a hard and fast rule. Like, it's not the fact that the NBA doesn't have stuff in place, right? Obviously, you know, more now there's more cameras everywhere, and I get that, and there is facial recognition. But you can't say this and tell me that, hey, like, we're banning him, and that's an absolute, and we're done. It's not like, you know, like Charles Oakley getting banned from MSG. Everybody knows you can't let Charles Oakley in, right? I know what Charles Oakley looks like. He played for the team for a long time. Can't get along with James Dolan. Can't get back in even now the Knicks are in the finals. Now they can't fix that. Yeah, I get that. Okay, he's probably not getting back in, but anybody else, there's a way to, and people will take that as a challenge. Go, oh, you think I'm banned from the arena? Yeah, I'll get back in. I'll get back in tomorrow. That's the thing I get with the NBA. They can't nearly guarantee it. And they say this like it's an absolute and it's something that, yeah, we're really coming down on you. Yeah, I can get in if I want to.
5: You're so right that people are stupid, Jason, and that this guy may try and get in, but everybody has a camera out. Everybody has their phones out. And the minute that he gets caught, I feel like it just, criminally, he's going to be charged. So it's like, if he thinks this is funny and that he can sneak in, you better hope nobody else recognizes you. You better hope that 3 months after you did sneak into a game, nobody recognized you and then posted a video, because then you're going to get criminally charged because you're not supposed to be there. So even though in theory he could easily get away with it, it would be really stupid of him to do that.
3: Exit, how about a Fresca? Exit, Monsi Bolaños, Jason Smith, Monsi in for Harmon. Coming up next, we get back into On the Court for Game 2. Why every reason I wanted the Knicks to play the Spurs that was on display in Game 1 is also going to be on display in Game 2. That's next right here, Fox Sports Radio.
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14: For the 9th year in a row, Finland has been named the happiest country in the world. That's according to the World Happiness Report put out every year by the Wellbeing Research Center at the University of Oxford in the UK. Two other Nordic nations, Iceland and Denmark, came in at numbers 2 and 3. Now, having spent quite a bit of time in these countries over my 2.5 decades as a journalist, I can tell you that this is not at all that surprising. There's an entirely different way of thinking in these countries. We before me, you might say. In other words, the mentality is less adversarial and much more, we're all in this together. One other interesting thing that came up was that no matter where someone lived, the more time they spent on social media, the less happy they were. Want to smile? It's simple. Put your phone away for a bit. I'm Dr. Sanjay Gupta, helping you live a better life.
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2: At the Stanley Cup Final, the Carolina Hurricanes completed the comeback.
3: 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Game over! Seth Jarvis wins it in overtime!
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2: Final score was 4-3, and you heard it all on the Hurricanes radio network. The Golden Knights and the Hurricanes are now tied at one apiece in the series. Game 3 will be on Saturday. In Major League Baseball, the Diamondbacks have just tied the game at home against the Dodgers. They are tied at 2 apiece, bottom of the ninth inning underway. Pirates defeated the Astros already 5-1. Cubs walked it off against the A's 7-6, and the Royals took down the Twins 8-6. In college softball, the Texas Longhorns have secured back-to-back national championships, taking down the Texas Tech Red Raiders 4-1 in game 2.
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3: 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All the content goes up there. Subscribe. Let us know what you think. Again, we love putting this content out for you every single night. And to show you, Monty, listen, I know how focused I need to be now that the eyes are on the prize, right? Both my teams in the Stanley Cup and NBA Finals. Like, hey, the Hurricanes had an incredible comeback tonight, right? Mm-hmm. Unbelievable comeback tonight. I thought they were cooked. 2-3 goals in 5 minutes. Seth Jarvis wins it on a one-timer in overtime. And I'm like, okay, that's great. But now I can't look back on this. I'm looking forward now because now I'm stressed because now I got game 2 of the Knicks tomorrow and I got, hey, they can basically win the NBA Finals with a win tomorrow night. Like I have no time to rest on my laurels. I know it is time for the next game. I now need to put this game away and focus on this now.
2: Oh, I'm Jason Smith. All of my teams are winning. And from one day to the next, I have to support the next one. Again, nobody feels bad for you.
3: You know, why are you going Valley Girl with my impression? Why are you doing that? Why, that's not how I sound.
2: It's not how you sound at all.
3: I'm trying to tell you I'm focused. You're like, oh my God, like my teams are winning.
2: God, Becky.
3: It's like, so, listen.
2: Her butt is so big.
3: You know how bad my teams are. I never get this, Monsi. I never get this.
2: It's so true. I'm just jealous of it. But no, this game by the Hurricanes was so fun to watch. And again, I hate the Golden Knights, and I think a lot of hockey fans do just because of what they've done. Unfair. And so to see them make the Stanley Cup now a 1-1 series, now you're just like, good. Because if they would have... Imagine if they would have gone down and then Golden Knights are playing the next 2 games at home. Nobody wanted to see that. So they did it for the sake of not just for you, but the sake of hockey. That's how big that win was. You know what
3: you're
2: I'm
3: looking,
2: saying?
3: You're looking at two teams in the NBA and the NHL that were this close to going, hey, these teams are going to lose their first 2 games on their home floor / mm-hmm. ice. And now mm-hmm. all of a sudden, these long series could be over by Wednesday.
2: Oh.
3: Think about that.
2: Wow.
3: Think about that. Yeah.
2: And so now we're getting ready Knicks.
3: I'm ready.
2: If the Knicks win, Jason, do you think we're going to see a bunch of like babies who are born and they're going to be called Nicholas, but it's going to be spelled like Knicks?
3: Oh, no. There's going to be babies named Jalen, Kat. Mm. Wait till all the babies named OG.
2: OG.
3: Does that stand for anything? Nope, just OG.
2: OG.
3: Wait till the babies that are named Shamit. I mean, just you wait for that in 9 months.
2: Shamit.
3: This is my son Shamit. This is Shamit Smith. There you go, right here. Shamit Smith.
2: I'm thinking of the like Latinos that are using Shamit, and you know the Puerto Ricans in New York.
3: Oh, just think of, I mean, really, but Jalen will be the number one name.
2: Jalen.
3: Like, it will be like
2: Jalen.
3: Or just Brunson. I mean, it's, Brunson. The kid's name is going to be because Brunson's a pretty cool name. Like, if you're
2: I do like Brunson.
3: Like Brunson Smith? Hey, Brunson Smith, yeah.
2: Because Jalen is, yeah, it's got to be Brunson. You know, not that, there's just a lot of Jalens, I feel like, in sports. So
3: yeah, there are.
2: You need Jaylen's the Brunson. Are big, yeah. Yeah, Jalens are big in sports, so you kind of need the Brunson. I like Nicholas, but spelled Nix.
3: Yeah, with a K-N-I-C-K-S.
2: Yes. Tell me that's
3: your name is really... Yeah, my dad is a Knicks fan. See, I feel bad. I wouldn't want to... See, that's the thing, though. Then you're saddling a kid with a really bad name.
2: But what he's got to explain. And then it just looks like the Knicks.
3: Yeah, but I mean, like, really, it's Nicholas, but it's K-N-I-C-K-O-L-A-S.
2: I mean, I think that's a great idea.
3: I mean, the first day of school, he's got to go, okay, and is... It's actually
2: Nicholas, ma'am. Nicholas.
3: Oh, okay. Why spell? Well, my dad was a Knicks fan.
2: Say less. Go New York. Go New York. Go. That's what the teacher's gonna say. Say less.
3: Okay. Yeah, yeah. In 7 years. In 7 years. It's good. Is Canicola? Can I call it?
2: You're
3: can
2: right.
3: I call
2: you're right. Okay. So.
3: No,
2: you're making a good point.
3: Brunson works.
2: No.
3: Brunson works. Cat works. Like, oh, yeah, 100%.
2: Cat does not work. What did I tell you earlier? You can say cat and people are going to be like, as in kitty? No, that doesn't work. But now I think the plan is anybody who does have a child who is about 8-9 years old, change their name to Nicholas with a K.
3: Oh, okay.
2: That's what we need to do. Because you're right. It's got to be current.
3: I'm putting a K in front of my name. All right. That's great. Go ahead and do it. Go ahead. Speaking of this series, right? We're getting ready for game two tomorrow night. Again, it's one game away from potentially being over. Knicks win tomorrow night. That's it. All of you experts and insiders want to say, oh, long series. Yeah. Understand how dominant the Knicks have been. They won game one by 10 points. They win tomorrow. The series is over. Okay. Just get that. But before the NBA finals began, we talked about how which team I'd rather face if I'm the Knicks, the Spurs or the Thunder. And I said, easy. I'm not even going to try to hide it. I'd much rather play the Thunder because there's a couple of reasons. Number one, the Thunder are a bad matchup for the Knicks. They are a team that just won the title last year. They're pretty deep. Why would I want a piece of the Thunder and MVP SGA? And the two reasons I gave you why I'd rather have the Spurs, not only did we see it come through in a big way in game one, I don't see a way where the Spurs can solve it for game two, right? The two reasons I gave you, number one is that you look at the youth of the Spurs, which can be great until the weight of the entire world is on you, and then suddenly, ooh, we have never been through this at all, right? Like the Thunder, they just went through this last year. It's old hat for them. Yeah, we get to the finals. The Knicks are going to be the starry-eyed team. We're going to be the team that we know what it takes to win a title. Look, everybody on the team last year won. Everybody who came back this year. Yeah, I did not want a part of that. I did not want a part of that raucous atmosphere, game one and game two in Oklahoma City where, hey, we're just going to just completely keep you on edge and we're going to get our guy to the free throw line every 5 seconds and suddenly the Knicks are going home down 2-0 and basically that ends the series. The youth of the Spurs, and it's great, and you can run all the way through on youth and be terrific and win a lot of rounds in the playoffs. When you get to the finals, it's something different, and it's hard to handle a moment. Whereas now, compare it to the Knicks. Now, the Knicks look like the old hands because they've at least made it to the Eastern Conference Finals the last couple of years. Yes, they had the horrible losses, but this is a team that's been through a lot of wars. They understand what it is when the attention is on you playing in New York. And now they're the ones that, hey, we are focused. We know what we need to do. And you look at the end of the game last night. You know, Wemby wants to say it's no problem, no problem. You get to the final 4 minutes. The Knicks know what their offense is going to be. Jalen Brunson, but we have options. For the Spurs, what's your offense? Is it Wemby? It's tough to have a big be your go-to guy down the stretch, especially getting him the ball where he can do damage. And when your guard play is not great, and you saw De'Aaron Fox play terribly in the second half, Dylan Harper barely play after a really good first half. That's going to probably change tomorrow night. I'm sure Dylan Harper's going to get a lot more time. But, like, who's going to take those shots? Who's going to be the closer for the Spurs? Like, you want to think it's going to be Wemby, but it's a little harder. Like, when the Lakers won their titles, like, Shaq was never the closer because you couldn't put him on the free throw line. You couldn't give him the ball at the end of games, right? The same thing for the Golden State Warriors.
6: Steph couldn't close because he couldn't get his own shot in the final 2 minutes of games. That was a problem, right? Now, luckily for Golden State, they went and got Kevin Durant, MVP of a couple of finals. Hey, everything's awesome. But, you know, you now compare and contrast. Suddenly, the youth of the Spurs is a real issue. Because when you're not unconsciously taking threes and in the flow of your offense and you're up by five, up by seven, up by ten, it becomes much more difficult. And if these games are close in the final 4 minutes, the Knicks have a huge advantage. And that was the first thing on display last night.
2: So I hear what you're saying. I will tell you, you're right. The closer on that court is Jalen Brunson. You're 100% right. That is the closer, whether Jalen Brunson is having a good game or not. And
6: did you get your Brunson t-shirt, by the way? I know you ordered one.
2: I know. It hasn't come in yet. I ordered it, I think, Saturday night, and it's on its way from, I think, okay. Texas.
6: Because I don't know if I should say this, but like at 12:30 Saturday night, you texted me that you and your boyfriend and a bartender, ordered Brunson jerseys, last. So I'm like, wow. Okay, that's a text. That's a text I wasn't expecting to get at 12:30 at night.
2: Yeah, it was late. My bad. You're right.
6: I mean, it was fine. It was just I'm not expecting that. I guess Monty's getting her Brunson jersey. Yes. Okay, that's great.
2: I was like Oprah Winfrey for a second. I was gonna get just myself a shirt, and I was like, you get a shirt. And so the boyfriend got a Karl Anthony Towns shirt, but my friend Candace, she also got. We didn't get the same Jalen Brunson shirt, but she got a Brunson shirt. So we're all very excited. She texted me yesterday. She was like, oh my God, the Knicks. Okay. She's also not a Knicks fan. She's just become a Knicks fan, which is what's great, as so many people have become. Jalen Brunson is the closer. He is Mr. Clutch for a reason. So that is the closer on the court. I agree with you. But what I have seen the Spurs in this playoff run is that they have adjusted well after losing a game. I do think that they were unprepared for the physicality that the New York Knicks were going to bring to the court, because the Thunder are fast, but they're not physical. You could say Lou Dort is a bit physical and a bit of a bully, but aside from that, the Thunder just play fast and they're, you know, fluid, and that's kind of how they play and they win. They're not going to go and beat you up. They're not going to go bully you. The Knicks, they're fast. They're also going to bully you. And what did I tell you yesterday when I was watching them? I was like, I didn't realize how much length the Knicks have in comparison to the Thunder, because I thought they had length. But then I look at the Knicks and it's like every single pass that the Spurs were trying to get across, it was like the Knicks' hands were an inch away from deflecting it. Their hands are all over the place. So I don't think the Spurs were prepared for that. Granted, a 7-game series against the Thunder when the Knicks were on vacation in Cancun for 11 days before having to play again. But I don't think they were prepared. Were they maybe tired? Maybe that's a factor. But I do see the Spurs coming out in game 2 at home and being prepared for what the Knicks can do. We assume Jalen Brunson is going to be better, but at the same time, assume Wemby's going to be better and that De'Aaron Fox is going to be better. It's in there. Can they win 4 games? I don't think so, but I'm not going to lie to you. I think the Spurs can win game 2, Jason. I just have seen them make the right changes after losses throughout this postseason. So I expect them to do it at least for game 2 early on, when the hope is still there. Like, once that hope is gone, like if you crush their hearts and their souls, if the Knicks come out and beat the Spurs in game 2, that hope is going to be gone. I don't think the hope is gone yet. You get what I'm saying by the Spurs?
6: Yeah, no, I get it. And I would generally, if this was a different Knicks team, I would agree with you, but this is a Knicks team that smells blood. This is not going to be a team that's happy to go and get 1 out of 2 going home 1-1. This is a team, they want to go home 2-0. And they know, and it's not like they escaped game 1. Hey, we got lucky. We got a couple of foul calls. They know they didn't get any foul calls. But they withstood a 14-point lead, and they won by 10. Like, this is very similar to me of game 1 against the Cavaliers, where it was a 22-point lead with 7 minutes left to go, which is a much bigger comeback, obviously. But after that, the series wasn't even competitive, mm-hmm, right? Mm-hmm. Like the Cavs were done after that. And the Spurs are a better team, but you gotta wonder mentally, what did that do to the Spurs, where we had a 14-point, like, Wemby wants to blow it off and go, everything's fine. Is it fine? I don't know that it's fine, man, because I know the Knicks are gonna come out tomorrow and they're gonna give you the first 10 minutes of the game like they want to win it in the first 10 10 minutes of the game. If it was a different Knicks team or a different team where I thought, yeah, we're happy 1-1 and it's going to be the Spurs by 40 and they're going to get out to a 20-point lead at halftime, the Knicks are going to put it away. That is not this Knicks team, man. That is not. I feel just as good about them winning game two as I did about them winning game one.
2: Yeah, I don't know. I don't know if I agree. Really, I just feel like the Spurs have made the right adjustments. Mitch Johnson, there was quite, like, as you mentioned, I don't know why Dylan Harper didn't really play in the second half when he was the leading scorer after the first quarter. Julian Champagny, you know, was hot in the first half and cooled down. Obviously, the Spurs, if Wemby is struggling, it's contagious. You start to feel a little bit of the desperation. And so if Wemby comes out and he starts hitting, he came out not bad. Like, he hit some shots in the first quarter, but then it did not stay that way for Wemby. If Wemby comes out and he starts playing well, I think it's going to ease the nerves for the Spurs because they know it's going to be all on Wemby. They win with Wemby and they lose in a way because of Wemby. He's got so much going on his shoulder. He's got so much on his shoulders. With the Knicks, it's like the Knicks, there you had Josh Hart, who only took, I think five shots max. But what was he doing? He was doing everything else. Like, the Knicks don't seem phased.
6: He had 45 rebounds last night.
2: No, it's ridiculous. He had more than Wemby. He had more than Wemby. And so the Knicks, because like you just said, they've been there before. They're not phased by someone having like a bad game. They don't seem phased by it. They just keep playing. The Spurs, the inexperience shows, and I saw it and I've seen it throughout the postseason, but they seem to pick it up. And as long as Wemby comes out and starts the game right, I feel like the Spurs can get a win. The Knicks look like the better team. The Knicks look like they are very close to winning this NBA Finals. I just don't know if they bring out the brooms.
6: Jason Smith, Monty Bolaños, Fox Sports Radio. I'm glad you brought up Wemby, because coming up next, I'll give you a hot take. I don't know that it matters what Wemby does in game two, game three, game four. Yeah. Oh, I got a nice hot take served up. Yeah. Yeah. It's already, Monty. It's like, it's like a nice big scrambled egg, some sort of like a breakfast burrito or some sort of big breakfast sandwich on some sort of croissant. Oh, I got a great big steaming hot take for you.
2: Woo!
6: Big, big, big one. That's coming up next right here. Jason Smith, Monty in for Harmon. This is Fox Sports Radio. 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
24: You ever wake up in the middle of the night or maybe first thing in the morning and notice drool on your pillow? Unless you're sleeping next to someone who hasn't already seen all your good, bad, and ugly, it's probably not that big a deal and not anything to worry about, unless it's something that just started happening recently. When people drool at night, it's often because of a stuffy nose, acid reflux, or being a mouth breather. People who sleep on their stomach or side are more likely to drool than someone who sleeps on their back. But in some cases, drooling at night can be a warning sign of something more serious, like dental issues, sleep apnea, or even early symptoms of Parkinson's disease. If you're at all concerned about this, the best place to start is with an ENT doctor, an ears, nose, and throat doctor. They can recommend a sleep study to possibly get some answers. I'm Dr. Sanjay Gupta, helping you live a better life.
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8: I just woke up from a dream. You and I.
3: And evidence in a few minutes why all of us are Caitlin Clark. All of us can completely understand a very specific thing that she did tonight. First game against Angel Reese, Caitlin Clark has a big night. They win, but there is something very specific in this game that all of us can relate to. And it may be a conversation that takes over most of the show after. So we got that coming up in a few minutes. But you brought up Wemby, Monsi, a few minutes ago, and game two and what to expect from him game two. I said in the beginning, I'm not that worried about Wemby, because as long as the Knicks can stop him from being game one of the Western Conference Finals Wemby, everything is fine, right? You're never going to slow him down. Look, the guy's the best player in the league. He's so incredibly talented, but you got to stop him from being that absolute terror that he was game one with the big logo three, both sides of the floor, you know, pissed off, had to watch SGA get the MVP trophy. Like, as long as he's not that Wemby, I'm fine. Other things scare me in the series, Dylan Harper, and you saw in game one, he scares me. He's playing the best basketball of his career, young career as a rookie. Like, he's terrific. Like, there's certain things that scare me about the Spurs. But the thing about Wemby, and I don't know that there's anything you can do about this, and I don't mean you. I mean, well, if you specifically could do something, I would tell you not to do it. But, like, I don't know anything you can do about this, and that's the other reason why I wanted the Spurs in the finals is that they're a very tired team. You saw what they put into the Western Conference Finals, a celebration. Hey, we beat the Thunder, right? Like, all okay, yeah, the Thunder, the celebration is a big deal, but this is not a Spurs team that was hitting its stride. This was everything they could do to escape that series. And I was hoping they had one more game in them for game seven on the road, and they did. But this is not a Spurs team that you look and they say, hey, they look energized. They look ready to step it up another level here in the NBA Finals. They're a team that looks tired. And I knew the Knicks' strategy going into game one. We talked about it going in. Congratulations to everybody who wanted to use the, hey, the Spurs are tired. This is why we're ahead of the curve, because we talked about this like four nights ago. The Spurs are tired. And for the Knicks, especially the first couple of games playing on the road, they just have to keep it close late. And this is where the Knicks would take over, because the Spurs are going to get tired, right? That's you can see their body language. This is not a team that is getting any extra jump. And the Knicks' strategy right off the bat last night, you could tell, was to make Wemby run around the floor as much as possible, get him to move, and you could only play him in short spurts, right? He had to come out after the first 7 minutes. Now, the worst part for the Knicks was that you got to win the non-Wemby minutes, and they didn't, right? They were up by seven. Wemby goes to the bench, and I'm thinking, oh, the Knicks can really take advantage of this. And what happened? The Spurs go on a 12-0 run with Wemby on the bench, right? Okay, not great, Bob, not great. But the Knicks are going to exhaust Wemby, and he's going to be tired at the end of games. There's no way around it, right? His minutes were down during the season, and now you're asking him to play 40 minutes a game in the NBA playoffs. Doesn't matter if you're 21, 22 years old, you're going to get exhausted at some point, and you're not going to have anything left at the end of games. And now the Spurs have to wonder, what's the best way to manage Wemby's minutes? Should we play him 7 minutes and let him sit? Do we play him in bursts? What do we do? Do we play him closer to the basket? Do we sacrifice the fact that he can come out and shoot outside the three? Do we sacrifice a little bit defensively and say, don't come all the way out to the perimeter? Stay in the paint. Stay there when you can. Like, the Spurs have a big decision to make to try to save Wemby, and I don't know if there's anything they can do that's not going to give the Knicks an advantage. If they want to play Wemby the way they've played him, game two is going to go like game one. Look at what Wemby was in the final 4 minutes of the game last night. His threes were hitting the side of the backboard.
2: Yeah,
3: he had
2: it was
3: absolutely
2: not good.
3: Nothing left, right? Mm-hmm. So if you want to sit there and you're the Spurs and go, all right, hey, Wemby, we don't want you to get out there
1: offensively behind the arc. Want you to, you know, be down low, save yourself a little bit. Well, that's a big threat, right? Because that's what Wemby does that no other bigs can do, is come and hit threes like that. So that's making things a little bit easier defensively for the Knicks. What on defense for the Knicks offensively? If Wemby doesn't come out to challenge, guess what? That's more threes, that's more shots, that's more mid-range jumpers for Jalen Brunson, and more shots for Josh Hart. So whatever they try to do is going to give the Knicks an advantage. I don't know if there's anything the Spurs can do

0: Wemby for game two. But I don't know if he comes out ever again for the rest of the series. And he has to come out now. He can't come out in game three or four if they go down 0-2. So he has to come out now. And I do think he can. If I'm the Spurs, I know even if it's not, even if I don't fully believe this, if I'm the Spurs, I have to say to myself, we weren't out of that game until the end. We were up and we lost it, but we were in it and we weren't playing well. It looked ugly by the end of it. If it is strictly all fatigue and that they are just tired, then you're right. Bring out the brooms. But was it just tired for this game? They're going to pick it back up. If I'm the Spurs, I am making sure I'm putting Shai Gilgeous's face everywhere. Just put him everywhere. Just put his face throughout the court. Just, you know, like, have the fans hold faces of SGA and Chet Holmgren throughout the arena. If
1: or wearing, like, the masks of SGA, yes, like, around, like, it's, yes, like, instead of what's like a face rejuvenation mask, it looks like SGA.
0: Exactly. Whatever, if that is what gets you going, then put that picture of him getting the MVP award. Whatever gets you going. And I hear what you're saying of, like, it just doesn't seem possible, especially because I was wondering who Wemby was going to guard for the Knicks. Because I was like, if he has to guard Karl Anthony Towns, he's going to stay at the perimeter as Karl Anthony Towns is facilitating, and then the lane is going to be wide open. And he tried to kind of be in the middle, and it didn't work. So he has to commit one way or the other. But like you said, when he was off the court, the Spurs did not capitalize on it, but they didn't. It wasn't like they were scoring and then they just couldn't do enough. They looked bad. I just can't see them looking that bad again for game two. And so I feel like Wemby is going to come out and be the Hulk. I just don't think he has it in him for more than one game. You know?
1: Yeah, it's going to be hard. Like, I don't see all of a sudden Wemby being this guy that hits this next gear. Now, maybe that's why I said, hey, you know, going back to last year when Rudy Gobert won Defensive Player of the Year, Wemby said, yeah, it's good. I'm glad he won because he's not going to win another one. Like, I'm going to win for the next 10 years, right? The same thing SGA has got to be saying. I'm glad I won back-to-back MVPs because now I'm not going to MVP for a while because Wemby's going to rip him off the next few years. Mm-hmm. Like, this year, like, going in, I'm like, this is where the Knicks have to, obviously, when you get to the finals, you have to win, but hey, you want to get one this year because I could see Wemby and the Spurs ripping off the next three championships when Wemby is healthy and is used to the pounding and is used to playing a full, 35, 36 minute, whatever his load is going to be into the playoffs, understanding what it is to conserve energy, to play all the way through and be fresh into the NBA finals. Like you got to get stuff done now before this age of Wemby mm-hmm. just covers everybody. 'Cause that's what's coming. I mean, and it's going to be here as early as next year for everybody. Defensive Player of the Year is already here. Next year, it's going to be there for MVP, probably there for the NBA Finals as well. So, like, that's why this is that time, because it's good. You know, I'm looking at this as one of those, hey, if Wemby loses before he wins, that goes along with whatever we've seen many great players in the NBA history. LeBron had to learn how to lose before he had to win. Jordan had to learn how to lose before he had to win. Kobe and the Lakers had to learn to lose before they learned how to win. Like, this is how it goes for all the great players, and that's sort of what it's looking like now for Wemby and the Spurs.
0: Yeah, winning is something you learn. Absolutely. And I think the Spurs are going through a crash course on how to do this in real time without having any previous experience. This is his first time in the playoffs. And what the Spurs have done, haven't they been down in every single series and found a way to win? I don't think the Spurs win this finals. I think it's the Knicks. But game two, I just think the Spurs are going to come out. They still have hope, Jason. And even though winning is a learning experience and they're literally doing it in real time, those Spurs, those young Spurs, I don't even know if they think the Knicks are better than them. I don't think they walked away. I know that hearing Victor Wembanyama last night say, like, I'm not worried at all. It's almost like, really? You're not worried? Because those Knicks were bullying you up and down the court. But I kind of believe him that in his head, he's like, I played terribly. De'Aaron Fox played terribly. I don't know why we didn't have Dylan Harper on the court more for the second half. Like, I think in their head, they see where they faulted in game one and how they can fix it. And they've done it all postseason. So that's why I'm taking the Spurs to win game two. Like, I really think that's what's going to happen, even though you want us all wearing the same clothes. I'm just telling you. It won't be because I'm not wearing the same.

0: clothes that I was wearing yesterday. I just think the Spurs are capable of winning a game at home before their fatigue kicks in even more. But it's clear that they are definitely tired in comparison to what the Knicks are. And as we just mentioned, winning is contagious. So the Knicks are like, this is the best. We should just never lose again. Why do this to ourselves? And they are going to try to do that. They want to bring out those brooms. I just don't see it. I don't see the Spurs not bouncing back, because all they've done this postseason is bounce back.
1: Note to self, don't buy any more food or drinks from Monsi. Okay, I got it right there. All right, very good. You're done now. You're done.
0: Listen, you're done. I got to keep you grounded so that when you do win, it's going to be that much sweeter.
1: Okay. Sure. Okay. Yeah, no. All right. That's fine. That's fine. That's all it is.
0: The Knicks are winning. Knicks in six. Maybe less. Maybe less.
1: I had Knicks in five, and maybe I underestimated them.
0: Yeah.
1: Right?
0: I mean, think about that. It's true. There is a chance. I just don't, not after game one. I need to see what the Spurs do in game two. Maybe I'm giving them too much credit of how they've bounced back in other series this year.
1: This is the final. So if you want to say, okay, the Knicks haven't played a team as good as the Spurs in the playoffs. No, I'm with you on that, right? They beat the best teams in the East, and they were really good teams, because if the Celtics and the Pistons were better, they would have moved on in the playoffs, but they weren't. But the Spurs haven't played a team as good as the Knicks right now. Because look at the level the Knicks, even the Thunder. Mm-hmm. The Knicks played better than the Thunder the entire playoff. And the entirety of the Spurs makes it seem like, yeah, we're good. We're good. It's a long series. We'll fail. Like watching Wemby talk last night saying, yeah, we're good. I played bad. It's as simple as that. Dude, you don't understand. You are one game away from the series being over.
0: Yeah.
1: Like, I don't think the Spurs understand the sense of urgency they're at right now because they've come back and they think, yeah, the NBA final. No, the Knicks get the moment. They understand the moment. Mm-hmm. They understand that NBA finals appearances, hey, just because we're young, we got a good nucleus, we may never get back. I think back to Dan Campbell when the Lions lost the NFC championship game to the 49ers 3 years ago, and he told him in the locker room, this may be as close as we ever get, guys. Just to let you know, like to let everybody know, hey, just because we made it this far and we are a good young nucleus doesn't mean we have to fight to get back here. This may be as far as we get. And the Lions haven't gotten back there yet, right? Even though they have one of the best rosters in the NFL. Like the Knicks get the moment. Hey, this might not happen again. The Knicks have much more togetherness, much more belief in what they need to do. And the Spurs almost seem like they are, hey, we are just whistling through the graveyard at this point, going, yeah, no, we got it. No, I think you need a little bit more of a sense of urgency, because you are one game away from it being over. And it's not like the Knicks, you know, shot 70% from the floor and went 15 for 20 from 3-point range. The Knicks didn't play a great game, right? Brunson was bad until the fourth quarter. And Wemby had a bad game, but guess what? The entirety of the Knicks did too. Nobody shot well in that game. So guess what? The Knicks are going to shoot better in game two. Spurs are going to shoot better in game two. The Knicks won game one by 10. So yeah, I loved hearing Wemby last night say, yeah, we're good. Don't worry. There's no panic here. No, you got to have a little bit of panic. You got to have a little bit of that sense of urgency. And why am I saying this? Because the Spurs are going to be listening and say, hey, I listened to that Knicks fan on the radio and he's telling us we got to have all this done. What am I doing, Monsi? Why am I doing this? Yeah. Why are you letting me do this?
0: Stop giving them advice, because they do need to have a sense of urgency. And you are so right that we keep talking about that the Knicks have not seen real competition because it's the West. You know what I'm saying? But the Spurs in the series against the Thunder, besides game one and game seven, game two, three, four, five, and six were like over in the fourth quarter. Like, I don't know if the Spurs have it in them to really fight for 48 minutes game after game after game, because that's not really how it went with the Thunder. Once game one was over, the team that was winning going into the fourth quarter kind of like pulled away and it was over. What was it? Game five, where the Thunder basically threw in the waved the white flag literally at the start of the fourth quarter. Like the entire fourth quarter, the Thunder were like, yeah, no, we're good. We're just going to give up. We're down by 20. But the Knicks are like, we're down by 20. Challenge accepted. Hold my beer.
1: I like that you said they were going to throw in the white towel. That's you were going to say.
0: I was. But it's a team that the Spurs also not dealt with, that they won't stop playing until 48 minutes are done.
1: Exit Albata Fresca, exit Monte Bolaños. We're not done, whether it's 48 minutes, whether we're playing overtime, double overtime. And right now, Monty goes overtime in telling you what's trending in the wide world of sports.
0: Well, the Stanley Cup final game went into overtime, Jason. A game that I was not expecting to end the way that they did, because the Golden Knights came out to a 2-0 lead against the Hurricanes going into the third period, and 10 minutes passed by and it was still 2-0, but then Carolina scored three goals in a matter of like 5 minutes to take the lead. Las Vegas also scored to tie the game and force overtime, but the Carolina Hurricanes have evened the series, defeating Las Vegas 4-3 in overtime. That game three will now be on Saturday. No NBA finals, but game two between the Knicks and the Spurs will be on Friday, and the league did give a lifetime ban to that fan that ran onto the court during last night's game one in San Antonio to get a selfie with Victor Wembanyama, even though you only saw you didn't even get his face, so you didn't even get a selfie. Another person
1: Wemby smiled. You think he's looking back? Wemby's smiling at him.
0: Have you seen his actual selfie? It's like neck down. Wemby's too big.
1: Yeah.
0: He's not.
1: Yeah.
0: He actually didn't get the selfie, which is kind of funny.
1: Well, that's not Wemby's fault, though.
0: Wemby tried. Wemby absolutely tried. And I think Mitchell Robinson, when he realized what was happening, he was staring at the camera. That was his pose. He knew what was happening, but he was like, I want to look intense. You know, like, he knew what was happening. He wasn't confused. He knew what was happening. Other NBA news, insider Mark Stein reporting that the Mavs have looked into internal discussions about possibly pursuing Michigan's Dusty May and Duke's John Shire for their head coaching vacancy. In Major League Baseball, Ketel Marte walked it off for the Dodgers in Arizona. Walked it off for the Diamondbacks in Arizona.
1: Don't lie. I know you want the Dodgers to win, but don't lie.
0: It's true. Ketel Marte walked it off. Pete Crow Armstrong walked it off with an RBI single for the Cubs, defeating the A's 7-6. Pirates over the Astros 5-1. There was a rain delay in Minnesota, but the Royals and Twins came back in action. Royals won it 8-6. Braves lost at home to the Blue Jays 7-2. Yankees avoided the sweep, winning today against the Guardians 2-1. But Yankees MVP Aaron Judge has been diagnosed with a stress fracture on the first rib on his right side that's going to have him sidelined indefinitely. He's going to undergo more imaging tests in about 4 to 6 weeks to determine how he's progressing. The Yankees don't expect the injury to be season ending. Best case scenario is that he returns sometime in August. When it comes to college softball, the Texas Longhorns have secured back-to-back national championships, taking down the Texas Tech Red Raiders 4-1 in game two. In the WNBA, the Fever took down the Dream 83-71. Caitlin Clark, 17.7 rebounds, 8 assists. Kelsey Mitchell, though, 25 points. And the Lynx defeated the Valkyries 87-84. And lastly, the Las Vegas Grand Prix has signed a 10-year extension to continue hosting its Formula One race until 2037. Back to us, Jason.
1: Thanks a bunch, Monty. Coming up next, evidence why all of us are Caitlin Clark. Jason and Monty, Fox.
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11: 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And do they really work? Well, first, let's talk about actual magnesium. 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And most people get enough of it simply from the foods they eat. Now, if you're not getting enough, there are a few different types of supplements you can try. But as always, you should talk to your doctor before starting any new medication or supplement, whether it's prescription or over-the-counter. Now, when it comes to the science, we looked into this, and I gotta say, there's not a lot of strong evidence that magnesium supplements will actually help you sleep. 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And maybe it's those things then that help you get some better sleep. I'm Dr. Sanjay Gupta, helping you live a better life.
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2: You selfish bastard.
0: There's been a lot of plaudits for Caitlin Clark over the course of her career, both in college and the WNBA. But now she's got a signature game. Tonight, the Fever beat the Dream. Caitlin Clark improves to 5-1 in her career against Angel Reese team. But Caitlin Clark has Monty Bolaños. Tonight was the boot and rally game for Caitlin Clark. As at halftime, Caitlin Clark, not feeling good, threw up a bunch, then felt better, and then came back into the game, had a pretty big night with 17.8 assists and 7 rebounds. Here she is describing what happened to her at halftime and after following the game.
3: How are you feeling, Caitlin, and can you take us through what happened at halftime?
4: Yeah, I mean, a little sick, but I don't know. I tried to eat some applesauce, and then it just came up, and then everything else in my stomach also came up, so I thought I was going to stay down, and then I found a trash can, thank God, and I haven't puked that much in a really long time, so, but then I felt fine. I felt light, so I was running around feeling good in the second half, but I feel okay. Obviously, I missed my voice a little bit, but I'll be
0: So there we go, the boot and rally game. Hey, I puked, and then I felt fine. I was running around feeling good in the second half. Oh, Monty, I remember my 20s when I could throw up, and then all of a sudden I feel great, like I feel absolutely awful. Then I get sick, and I'm a new person. Oh, right, I can do anything I want to.
5: Oh, yeah. No, Caitlin, I've been there. Granted, it was Las Vegas, but I've been there, Caitlin. I've never been there when it came to playing, but hey, if you can figure it out, you're right. It's because she's still young. Because I wish I could do that. Yeah. I'm not going to lie to you, Jason. I wish I could.
0: Yeah.
5: You know what I'm saying?
0: Look, and Caitlin Clark, obviously, you know, for us, for average people like you and I, we're talking about going out and partying and then being, you know, Caitlin Clark is trying to get back, you know, a stomach bug of some kind, obviously.
5: Right.
0: But the whole comeback from being able to throw up, like, I remember vividly, like, man, like how many times I would be out late Saturday night. And I'd have to work Sunday morning. That was my whole thing. That was the worst part about my job at college. The only bad part was that I had to work Sunday morning 7 to 4, right? Like 7 Oof. In the morning till 4. Right? But that was like the best time. Like I didn't want to work Sunday night. So
5: sure,
0: I wanted to go
5: right.
0: out, right?
5: Yeah,
0: I didn't
5: that's
0: want to
5: true.
0: Go out. I wanted to go
5: yeah,
0: out Sunday
5: yeah,
0: night,
5: yeah,
0: right?
5: Yeah, I get it.
0: So I'd work 7 to 4, and how many times I'm like, I would get in at like 4 in the morning. And I'm like, okay, sleep for a little bit or whatever, but those nights, what days when I felt awful, I'm like, oh my God, I can't even go to work, and I would just be moving so slow Sunday morning at work. And but then at like 7:30, I go to the bathroom, and I give stuff back, and now I feel great. I'm ready, man. I'm calling my friends at 10 o'clock. Yeah, what time are we going out tonight, man? I'll be ready. I get done at 4. I'll be ready at 5. Come pick me up. We're ready to go, man. Let's go. Boot and rally.
5: Come back to life. I would always text my friends, like, you know, or my sorority sister. Like, no, I'm coming back to life. I'm ready. I'm coming back to life. Send that gif of the Undertaker just getting up. Like, that's literally what I would send. I just needed a couple of hours. I remember one time me and my sorority sister drove to Vegas and back in like 24-hour trip. We got back to the sorority house. I like changed into a pencil skirt because I had a presentation, and I went straight to school, and I was like, what am I doing?
0: How
5: she went to bed and then had to go to work. I like got there, changed, and went and had a presentation, and I kicked butt, and then I went home and died. And then I came back to life. I just needed a rally, and then, you know, we go for round 2.
0: I like how you still remembered I put on a pencil skirt. Like,
5: yes. Well, I actually, and I put on a pencil skirt and a red button up like top because I knew what I had to wear.
0: Really remember this.
5: Yes.
0: You really remember
5: that.
0: Okay.
5: I remember that whole drive. I remember the whole thing. And then I just remember getting back to the house, and she was like, okay, I'm going to nap because she was a server at Olive Garden at the time, and she had to go to work. And I was like, God, I wish I could go to work, but I had to go to school and I had to go do a presentation. I was like, why did we do this? Why did we sign up for this? She's like, I don't know. Let's do it next week. And I was like, yeah, girl, we'll do it again.
0: Yeah, I'm feeling good. Just give me a little bit of time. Just give me a few minutes now. Just give me a few minutes. I'm good.
5: Obviously not the same, but I would never want applesauce when I'm sick. That's what Caitlin Clark says she had.
0: That's a new thing.
5: That
0: like,
5: is
0: I had
5: never.
0: Apple, like, is that a thing? Like, is that a thing that people have?
5: I don't. I can see why she threw up. Because you gave her applesauce.
0: Yeah.
5: Like, what are we talking about?
0: She might have got better faster, but you decided to give her applesauce. Now look what happened.
5: Yeah, Lee, give her a shot of tequila. She would have been better.
1: Feel sick.
0: We got more on this story and more out of a big night in the NBA coming up next right here. Jason Smith, Monsi Bolaños, in for Mike Harmon. Twitter at How About a Fresca, at Monsi Bolaños. 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I'm in that dope again. 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
16: Recent survey conducted by Common Sense Media found one-third of teenagers prefer AI companions over humans for serious conversations. There's a term for that, social offloading. And experts we talked to warned that this habit could be stunting emotional growth, leaving an already isolated generation who came of age during the pandemic even less prepared for the messiness of human interaction. Sure, AI can help you polish whatever it is you're looking to say, but that's not very human, right? It's the messiness that makes our interactions with each other so real. It's also what makes them so validating, help us to develop our confidence, our voice, our deep bonds with each other. Psychiatrists we talked to encouraged turning to family or friends when you're struggling to express yourself. They are keen to help. I'm Dr. Sanjay Gupta, helping you live a better life.
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0: is KKND Port Sulphur, New Orleans. 106.7 The Ticket. And here's what you need to know.
1: In Game 2 of the Stanley Cup Final between the Hurricanes and the Golden Knights, they went down to the wire and then some. Carolina was down 2-0 in the third period, but came back all the way to defeat the Golden Knights 4-3 in overtime on a Seth Jarvis goal. The series is now tied at 1-1. Game 3 is on Saturday. Game 2 of the NBA Finals between the Spurs and the Knicks will be tomorrow, Friday, from San Antonio, with tip-off at 8:30 p.m. Eastern Time. In baseball, Ketel Marte walked it off for the Diamondbacks to beat the Dodgers 3-2. Cubs walked it off on a Pete Crow Armstrong RBI single to defeat the A's 7-6. Royals held on 8-6 against the Twins. Yankees star Aaron Judge has been diagnosed with a stress fracture on the first rib on his right side that will sideline him. They will sideline him indefinitely. Yankees don't expect the injury to be season-ending. Best case scenario, he returns sometime in August.
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0: Come on, you're big with me. Roger. 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
4: Greetings, welcome inside. Final hour tonight, the Jason Smith Show with Mike Harmon. Monsi Bolaño's in for Harmon, where, much like Jalen Brunson and Wemby, we were going back and forth, shot for shot, with boot and rally stories a few minutes ago, because tonight was the Caitlin Clark boot and rally game. Throwing up at halftime with some kind of stomach bug, said I felt lighter, felt better, running around in the second half. You know, a near triple-double for her as the Fever beat the Atlanta Dream. And, it's amazing. You could talk about all sorts of different advancements in technology and medicines and you take this is great. Mm. But there's nothing that makes you feel better than when you have to throw up, you feel like a new person.
1: You're an absolutely new person. You really, really do. Whoever finds a cure for a hangover will change many people's lives. Because there's nothing you can do to stop all that. And I know Caitlin Clark was not hungover. In fact, the non-sports fan, Alex Teicher, perfectly labeled this the flu game for Caitlin Clark.
4: Wait, Teicher came up with the flu
1: game? He sure did.
4: Whoa. Okay. Here's the thing now, and I'm going to say something. I'm going to give the hottest take we've had yet on the show in 14 years. I think somehow Alex Teicher, who now in the last 6 months has proven to have a little bit more an inside and shocking sports knowledge than he has the last 10 years. I think he's AI Alex Teicher. I don't think he's the same guy we've known. I think he was replaced by an AI, full AI version of himself that just knows more about sports now. He can access it when he needs to.
5: True.
4: Oh, flu game, Caitlin Clark, just like Michael Jordan from the finals. I think you've been replaced now.
5: Well, it's not hard to get the chip installed these days.
1: Okay. His eyes just blinked, but his lids didn't move. So you're right.
4: Oh, so like Men in Black. Whereas
5: I blink sideways now. It's my underlids you have to watch
1: That's
5: for.
1: That's what I stop. You don't think this is a long con for Alex? Trying to make us think that he's not a sports fan, but there's a long con here. I just don't know what it is.
5: Just like Monsi saying she doesn't eat meat and the wings go missing. Very weird. Very weird, Jay.
4: Five years of being a vegetarian, but now no one's going to suspect me if I eat all of Jason's
5: wings.
4: So
5: weird.
1: You know, and you guys are right. If I am going to eat, it's going to be Wingstop.
5: You say you love wings.
1: Oh, I love... And Wingstop?
5: This is your favorite.
1: My mouth is salivating.
5: Mm.
4: See, okay. If the Knicks win the title,
1: yes,
4: we get wings, and you have to have one wing. Yes, you have to have one wing.
1: No.
4: One wing.
1: No.
4: One wing.
1: No.
4: Just one.
1: No.
4: Just one.
1: No.
4: Just one.
1: No.
4: Just have to have one.
1: No. What are you going to do? What are you going to do?
4: I'll have the other 20. No. If the Knicks win. Are you kidding?
5: You're a good man, Jay.
1: No. You know,
4: I honestly was sitting here thinking today, going, okay, how am I going to react if the Knicks win it all? And I'm serious. I'm sitting here going, what do? I go, could I shotgun a beer on the air? Like, is that legal? Like,
5: yes, it is.
1: Yeah, we can do that.
5: You can do it.
4: Wow, you guys both
1: allow it.
4: You guys both seem to know that right off the top of
5: your
4: head.
5: I've seen worse happen here, Jay. You're fine.
1: You're okay. fine. We could get a champagne bottle and pop it.
5: Yeah, Jason, don't you remember Justin popped a champagne bottle by the old studio when the Dodgers won?
1: That's right.
4: That's true.
5: You can totally shotgun a beer.
4: You can. Okay.
5: We'll get a beer bong for you.
1: We'll do it all.
4: All right.
1: Okay. Well,
5: body shots.
4: All of a sudden.
1: Body
4: now.
1: Shots.
4: Okay.
1: I'll do it all. Just I'm not going to have a wing. But I will buy veggie wings.
4: I'll do anything. I just won't eat a wing.
1: I'm just not going to eat a wing. But I will buy veggie wings and I will eat wings with you. There's just going to be veggie wings.
4: Yeah. Those are actual things, veggie wings?
1: Yes. Yes. And I'm not talking about a boneless, you know, cauliflower nugget. That's not what I'm talking about. In fact, one time I gave one to Alex. There's these drumsticks. There's tons, but one of my favorites are, there's a place called Something Vegan. That's what it's called. Yep. By where I live, it's awesome.
4: It's called something. The actual name is Something Vegan.
1: Correct. It's called Something Vegan. And they have these drumsticks that are so delicious that they even have a stick inside, like to give the illusion of a drumstick, like the bone. So it's not even like a nugget. It's they're actual drumstick style of veggie wings.
4: Okay.
1: Yeah.
4: They're delicious.
1: Okay.
4: I'd love to try them. I think that would be great.
1: You would love them.
4: But if the Knicks win the title, it's a real wing.
1: It's
4: a real wing. A real wing for you.
1: No. Yeah. No.
4: I'm just going to sneak it into your food. And you're going to, you just ate a wing. You didn't know that, did you?
1: Yes, I'm going to know.
5: Monster, are you saying that through this whole adventure of being vegan, you've never by accident maybe have eaten some meat by accident somewhere?
1: If I have, I don't know. And if I, maybe I did and I already forgot. But like, but like me grabbing like a wing and eating it.
5: Out of your own way, sure.
1: Like in my, it's been 7 years. If I accidentally ate something, because there's stuff that has like beef broth or like things like that. And I guess like I have, and then I just won't go, when I find out after, I just won't go back to eating it.
5: Okay.
1: But I don't remember.
5: Gotcha.
1: Maybe like I've taken a bite of a burger and there's bacon. Maybe that's happened. Because bacon is they never take it off. Even if I get a veggie burger and I'm like, yeah, I'm getting this burger.
4: That sounds stupid.
1: No, it's when you get a burger. I'm like, can I get your classic burger but put a veggie patty in it and it comes with bacon? They'll put the veggie patty in and never take the bacon.
5: Oh, yeah, they don't care.
1: Like, they don't care. It's just in there. And I'm not even offended.
4: The whole thing of the reason you want a veggie patty is because you don't want to eat meat. They're still going to throw bacon on there?
5: Jason, people are not smart.
1: They're not. And people go in, you know, automatic when they're putting in an order. So, like, I don't think they do it on purpose. But bacon is in my stuff a lot, but I don't care. Like, bacon can touch my food and I'm not offended. Sure. I'll still eat it. If a pickle is on my burger, I send it back.
4: But wait a minute.
5: You're interesting.
4: So, but you can't be a vegetarian and still eat bacon if it's there.
1: I'll just take it out. I'm just saying, like, I'm not offended, but I'll take it out. I won't eat it, but I'll take it out of the burger. Now, if my burger comes with a pickle, I won't even touch it.
5: You're kidding.
1: I won't even I'll send it back.
4: So you're a picklearian.
1: And I'll say no pickles every single time. I'd rather no pickles. The juice goes into the bread and then.
6: All right. T-shirt. Yeah. Order real meat wings. Pickle flavored wings. That have pickles inside them.
1: Nobody. You don't even want that.
6: We tell Mon. All right. We tell Monsey that it's not meat. It's just a regular, you know, regular whatever kind of crazy ass wing that she talked about.
5: Okay.
6: Except it's pickles inside.
5: Oh.
6: Yeah. That's what we do.
1: I would never forgive you. Okay. I would never forgive you.
4: Are you kidding? I'd be famous. I'd be on TMZ. Fox Sports Radio hosted. I'd have the most viral video ever. You'd go more viral insane. Than that Spurs fan selfie.
1: I'll be blowing chunks at your face.
5: Whoa. Mm.
4: Okay. That would, like Caitlin Clark in a halftime.
1: But at your
4: tonight.
1: Face.
4: Yeah, I feel better.
1: I got applesauce. No, that's awful. That sounds disgusting, man. You guys. Pickles are disgusting.
5: What about pickled flavored stuff? No?
1: Like a pickled chip? No, get out of my face. No,
5: really?
1: You mean like pickled onions, like if it's a small part of the I won't take off pickled onions if it's like on top of something because I don't think it's pickly. It's oniony to me.
5: Okay, what about dill flavor?
1: No, thank you. Hard
5: really?
1: Pass. Hard pass.
5: Mm-mm. Wow.
1: Thank you so much. All right.
6: pickled wings.
5: Pickled wings it is.
1: You guys, you don't even want that. That sounds disgusting.
5: I'm going to get her her favorite fries, Jason, and dill sauce it up, too.
6: Oh, yeah, yeah, yeah. Oh, 100%. Like, you guys, no, it's just vinegar. It's just vinegar. Yes, no. Yeah.
1: I will be more offended if you sneak pickle in my mouth than if you sneak in a wing. Sneak in a wing.
6: I'm glad it's after 10 o'clock at night. Okay, very good. Okay.
5: Pause, yes.
6: So,
5: let's rewrite that.
6: Okay, now we got to move on. Now we got to be. You ruined it for everybody. Now we got to move on. You ruined it for everybody now.
5: Leave it to Monty.
1: Nope.
6: Moving on.
1: Stanley Cup game.
6: Nope. Moving on. No. If you want to talk about Boot and Rally, right? We just talked about Caitlin Clark and the Boot and Rally that she had with
5: her flu game.
6: You know, getting the Caitlin Clark flu game. Timothée Chalamet, you know, Knicks super fan extraordinaire, probably on the Mount Rushmore of Knicks fans is what he's been bringing to the Knicks. He put a post on social media tonight. And he illustrated, he said how this finals run has taken a wear and tear on his body. And it's a picture of him on this really big couch, you know, staring out at some estate, right? Obviously, it's like some kind of, you know, $30 million home he's in, where he's sitting back staring out and he's got two huge ice bags on his knees, on each of his knees. Like he played, like he's Patrick Ewing. And I go, I get the knee pad. I'm really, really excited. He's got these two big ice bags on his knees. And I want to go, what wear and tear has this taken on Timothée Chalamet, who weighs probably about 150 pounds? Like, what wear and tear? Standing up and rooting for the Knicks like that? Like, what wear and tear has he actually had on his body? Like, I mean, the guy flies everywhere, right? He's an actor. He flies to all different exotic locations to shoot and everything else. What could he possibly have done that he needs these big-ass ice bags on his knees?
1: Traveling is a lot on the knees, maybe.
6: Sure.
1: Sitting up and down out of excitement and cheering in a tight space.
6: Getting up and sitting down.
1: There's so much cheering. Much excitement, you know, like quick movements, you know, like he's got to protect himself because he probably has to go film a movie or go hang out with Kylie Jenner. And he can't, you know, lose his physique because he's a movie star. And, you know, I don't say that. I haven't used the word movie star in years because I don't think movie stars exist anymore because of social media. Like, what was Nicole Kidman and Tom Cruise and what they were? Like, you know, like, oh, a red carpet, you don't get to see them, but they're going to come out for the first time and you're going to finally, like, we don't have movie stars anymore.
6: Tom Cruise is the last of the great movie stars.
1: 100%. That whole genre of movie stars is gone. But I think Timothée Chalamet, maybe the next closest thing to a movie star.
6: Not with this. Tom Cruise is jumping out of buildings and doing all. He's 63 years old, and here's you got Timothée Chalamet with ice bags on his knees. He's 29. Come on, man.
1: It's like, what do they say? When you're in pain because someone else is, sympathy pains. Like, he feels it. He feels it, okay? Like, he feels the knees just like Carl Anthony Towns does, just like Jalen Brunson. Someone hit his knee in game one so that he's feeling sympathy pain.
6: Oh, now wait a minute. Now, if you want to tell me that somehow, some kind of crazy super, and patent pending on this idea, that some kind of crazy thing has happened in which now Jalen Brunson and Timothée Chalamet switch the health of their knees. And so now he was able to come back because Chalamet somehow gave him his knees, and now he's got Brunson's knees. That I would give you.
1: There
6: right?
1: you go.
6: How else is Brunson able to come back in the second half and have that fourth quarter after banging knees, putting on a sleeve, everything else? He changed sneakers, all kinds of stuff. No. Like, if you're telling me that happened, that I'm with you. And I'm okay with that because I think people should. Hey, the Knicks, if parts of their bodies are hurt and they need other people to give them parts of their bodies so they can play, I think we need that to happen. I can't tell you how many times I volunteered body parts of my dad because my dad doesn't need them. You know, like, Dad, I think Matt Harvey needs a rib, you know, or I think Francisco Lindor needs your ankle. Like, I volunteer my dad stuff for the past, like, you know, like 15 or 20 years. I don't need him anymore.
1: You sound like a good son. But yes, we'll call this Freaky Wednesday.
6: Yeah.
1: You know what I'm saying? Like, but that's exactly what that is.
6: Yeah. I mean, and the thing is, like, you know, the post putting up there, like, of Chalamet saying, look, the wear and tear, and you see the ice bags on his knees, and then you see the vista he's looking out at.
1: I know.
6: And you're like, oh, yeah, like you say to me, oh, Jason, I feel so bad for you. Both your teams in the finals and you're having stress. I'm like, yeah, this picture of Chalamet going, oh, man, yeah, look at his knees. And then you see he's looking out on, like, it looks like some kind of estate in London from The Crown that the Queen would be at, that
7: her and Prince Philip would be at for, well, we're at Balmoral. We're here at Windsor Castle. Look at what we're looking at right here. There's horses out back that we can go ride. There's a polo match going on. Like that. I kind of want to buy Chalamet, but then I see what he's looking at it and I go, yeah, no, I don't think that's what he should be looking at. I don't think that's going to gain him a lot of sympathy.
1: No, it was funny because it did look serious. Like, it didn't look like a joke, like he got two little ice packs and put them on his knee and made a joke. He had his knees wrapped in ice, the way that you would see a player. How tall is Timothée Chalamet? He seems tall.
7: Let me see. How tall is Chalamet? Hang on. Timothée Chalamet is... Let's see. He is...
1: Never mind. He's not that tall.
7: No. He is... I'm trying to find Timothée Chalamet height. Why isn't that the first thing that comes up? Timothée Chalamet.
1: Yeah.
7: Well, height and weight come up. He's 5'10".
1: Yeah, so never mind.
7: And I was right. Taller. He weighs about 150 pounds. He's 5'10 and 150 pounds. That's like the Chet.
1: That is like a Chet.
7: Of actors. Like, that's what he is.
1: Oh, yeah.
7: He's 5'10 and 150 pounds. Like, oof. Does a dude even eat? Like, how are you 5'10 and 150?
1: So that's why his knees hurt, because he is frail and definitely getting up and down and moving around is probably a lot for him. He is 5'10, 150 pounds?
7: Yeah. No, oof. I think there's got to be no pressure on his on those joints. His knees got to be great.
1: But it doesn't seem that way.
7: No. Yeah, no.
1: But maybe he did give it to Jalen Brunson. Whatever that meniscus
7: that
1: is.
7: That I'm okay with. Yeah. If he says that, hey, I don't know if you know this, but we went to Germany or Spain where Luka Doncic tried to go and get the blood or whatever, the plasma. Hey, and I actually was able to get Jalen Brunson's bad knee and give him my good one.
1: Win-win. Win-win-win.
7: Yeah, that I get. That absolutely has to happen. Like, yeah. I'm with you on that. Yeah, 100%.
1: Yeah.
7: But just, boy, this picture of him with the ice bags on his knees. I get up to cheer. I sit down. I get up to cheer. I sit down. I get up to cheer. It's really difficult.
1: Have
7: it's
1: to
7: really
1: hop on
7: hard,
1: my
7: man.
1: Plane. Have to travel across the country. Have to do all these things to support my team. It's a lot of work.
7: It's like the line from the end of Jerry Maguire when they're watching the guy on Roy Firestone and the guy says, people don't understand, he's crying, because people don't understand the pressures that go along with $54 million.
1: That's exactly it.
7: Chalamet. So we'll have more from the NBA Finals. Jason Smith, Monsi Bolaños in for Mike Harmon. But coming up next, an NFL story from today that tells us we are all in crazy town. That's next right here. This is Fox Sports Radio. Chalamet. How many more times do I have to say?
5: A couple more.
7: Chalamet.
5: All right, I think we're good.
7: Chalamet.
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30: More and more people are using magnesium supplements to help them sleep. But are they safe? And do they really work? Well, first, let's talk about actual magnesium. That's an essential mineral that is needed for more than 300 different processes in the body, according to one dietitian. And most people get enough of it simply from the foods they eat. Now, if you're not getting enough, there are a few different types of supplements you can try. But as always, you should talk to your doctor before starting any new medication or supplement, whether it's prescription or over the counter. Now, when it comes to the science, we looked into this, and I gotta say, there's not a lot of strong evidence that magnesium supplements will actually help you sleep. They might help you manage pain, they might help you lower your stress levels, or work to get your muscles to relax. And maybe it's those things then that help you get some better sleep. I'm Dr. Sanjay Gupta, helping you live a better life.
0: Russell Wilson, he is joining the CBS family. 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
3: Emiliana, it's been so long since you texted me. 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
23: Fox Sports Radio, the Jason Smith Show with Monty Bolaños in for Mike Harmon. Where day three of my sports stress saw the Hurricanes in overtime. Now I've turned the page to the Knicks as we are all turning the page to same close as Wednesday on Friday. Again, everybody working tomorrow, all of whatever you do, we're all wearing the same clothes we wore Wednesday because the Knicks need this to happen, and we can't break tradition. So whatever you wore Wednesday, you need to wear tomorrow. Hopefully it's not too smelly or you can do laundry because it's same clothes Friday as it was Wednesday. Same clothes.
1: Yeah, about that.
2: About that.
23: No, absolutely, that has to happen.
1: No, it does not.
23: I think that has to happen.
2: Well, Brandon's going to wear my clothes. So
1: yeah, we already agreed upon that.
23: That's fine.
1: I don't think I can fit in those clothes. So we'll find out. They're stretchy.
2: You can wear my pants as shorts.
1: If the Spurs win tomorrow, Jason, you can blame me.
23: Well, yeah, that's the best thing about it. Knowing if a team I'm rooting for loses or something, I can blame somebody. Like, that's the best thing. Like, I always say, like, whenever we go to trivia, there's a big question that comes up that I'm not sure of, or someone's not sure of, like, what do we go with? I always say, I'm always the first to say, I don't have a great feel on this one. So let's go with what Pam says, or what somebody else says. And they're like, wow, you sure? I go, yeah, well, here's the thing. I go, here's the best part is that if we get it right, great. And if we get it wrong, we know who to blame. And it's not my fault. So I'm absolutely okay with that. I can blame you. There are so many times, like in fantasy, when I used to do fantasy with my best friend, and we did fantasy for years, and if we disagreed on who to put in a lineup, I would always say, no, let's go with the guy you want. Let's go with the guy you want. Because then I could always say, if that guy has a bad game and the guy I wanted has a great game and we left him on the bench, I could say, I can just blame you and say it's your fault. You would have to say, yes, it's my fault, because the guy you wanted was the guy that stunk, so I was okay with it. As long as you have somebody to blame, it's okay.
2: All right. Yeah, well, you can blame Brandon, so we've established that at least.
23: Oh, well, I'll find a way. I mean, if the Knicks lose tomorrow, I'll find a way to blame all of you. It'll wind up being all of your faults. Yeah, sure, 100%.
1: How about you blame the Knicks for losing?
23: No, because sometimes there's things that get out of the Knicks' control.
2: Don't be logical right now, Alex.
1: I can't be anything else.
2: Don't be logical. No.
1: Then wear the same clothes tomorrow.
23: He's AI Alex Tyshirt. He's not. Telling you, he's not the Alex Tyshirt we've known for the last 10 years.
1: I haven't been
23: the
1: same.
23: He now has sports takes that make sense. He's been replaced by AI Alex Tyshirt. Now AI is not just real, where it's actually now there's real people that are actually AI people. This is AI Alex Tyshirt.
1: AI stands for Alex Iverson? So now I just know everything.
23: Alex
1: We're talking about practice.
23: See, this is
1: not
23: typical AI.
2: Sports.
1: Typical
23: AI where AI is a little confused going, oh, Alex Iverson. No, it's Allen Iverson. And
1: is
23: AI
1: it?
23: Doesn't know for some reason.
1: Are you sure?
23: Oh, no, I'm pretty sure it's Allen
1: Iverson. Looking at the database in my head, that is not correct.
2: Maybe Alex is like a time traveler.
1: I could be.
2: You know?
23: Okay.
1: Could be.
2: Maybe
23: all right.
1: What is time?
2: What is time?
1: It's just a flat plane.
23: It's a flat circle.
1: No, it's a flat plane. I updated that.
23: No, it's a flat...
1: I didn't like the outdated version, yes.
23: Yeah, time is now a flat circle. Yeah,
1: it is.
23: Yeah, I went back. Yeah,
1: Jason, how about this? How about we have you wear Monty's clothes tomorrow, so that way we know for sure.
23: No, I absolutely have to wear the same clothes that I wore on Wednesday.
1: What did you wear?
23: Absolutely. I wore my polo t-shirt, my blue polo t-shirt with the red polo, and my gray sweats. Yes,
2: were you not wearing Knicks?
23: I wore the no, because I have a thing where during the games, because I go all the way back to the AFC Championship game in 2012,
4: I don't wear my team's gear during the game because I had a couple of bad experiences and we blew games. I'm like, I'm not going to wear my team's gear during the game. And I've stuck with that for basically the better part of the last decade.
2: Wow. So
4: during the game, I won't wear it. But right before leading up and right after, I'll wear it. But during the game, I won't wear it.
2: Okay. So, like, you're at home. Knicks are playing. You're not wearing the outfit.
4: Nope.
2: Or anything. Right.
4: No.
2: But if they win.
4: All day. No.

0: I mean, I think he might cry. Like, if
1: I could see it.
0: Yeah, like, not that you want to. I just think it might happen because it's finally here. Like, everyone's been talking about it, and it's finally here.
2: And also, let's be honest, only two teams can win, and the Knicks are one of them. So, I mean, you know, it's not like there's still 50 teams left.
0: Right. No, you can taste it. You can taste it.
1: Jason, would you go to the parade?
2: I probably wouldn't go to the parade. No, I probably wouldn't go to the parade.
1: There's going to be no city for a parade. They're going
0: to
1: burn it down. What do you mean?
2: Yeah, I don't. The flights to New York are not going to happen. I'm telling you, if the Knicks win the title, New York City is going to look like I Am Legend meets Escape from New York. That's what the city's going to look like, man. You're only going to be able to fly over it from a safe distance. Like, ah, you look down there, see, that's where Madison Square Garden used to be. Now it's
3: gone. We're in the finals! We're burning the city down!
2: That's what's going to happen, man.
1: Jason, you guys are legit going to burn it down.
2: Escape from New York. Yeah, that's exactly what it's
1: going to be. It's going to be wild.
0: They're going to burn it down, and then they're going to build it back up, and they're going to build it better than ever.
2: Yeah.
0: That's what's going to happen.
2: That's what we're going to do.
1: There's going to be nobody left.
0: No, because they're going to be like, Knicks play in 3 months.
1: No.
0: We got to get this.
1: What's
0: going to
1: happen is going to be Timothy Chalamet is going to be like Dune 4, and he's going to rebuild New York with worms. That's what's going to happen.
0: That's the movie. Jalen Brunson comes in.
1: Yes.
0: Helps him save the day.
1: Incredible.
0: Wow. Are you listening,
1: Hollywood? Here's the next movie.
2: That's a good
0: movie.
2: Well, that's the second, Chalamet Knicks movie idea that the show have had. Because I had the one last week where he's the coach of the Knicks.
0: Mm-hmm. Yes.
2: Right. But really, Grogu, Baby Yoda, is like attached to his belly, and he's the one actually doing the coaching. And he's making he's doing the force things and like making jump shots that the other team miss and making shots go in for the Knicks. And nobody knows it. And Chalamet's trying to keep it a secret, but only Tracy Morgan knows the truth and nobody believes him. That's a movie right there.
0: That is
2: nobody believes. Tracy Morgan's the only one who goes, Liz Lemon, look at the green guy. He's sitting there. He's on. I could see him under his head. Trey. I'm Tina Trey. Liz Lemon was a show we did a while ago. Liz Lemon, you got to help me. You're the only one that knows there's a little baby Yoda that's making shots miss on the other team. Liz Lemon, you got to help me. That's a movie, too.
0: No, it is. And I'm into it. It's just that you know how the Academy Awards are. A funny movie is not going to win.
2: You want to win an Academy Award for this
0: That's
2: movie.
0: What I'm thinking. So with we Dune go for 4, gold. I'm going for
2: We're
0: gold.
2: Gonna...
0: So Dune 4 with Timothy Chalamet and Jalen Brunson saving the day, that's an Oscar-winning movie.
1: You think about it?
0: You know what I'm saying?
1: Okay. And Wimby can be the bald guy and they fight to the death?
0: But Wimby dies while saving New York. Because he has to. He's America's sweetheart. He's not. Yeah, but he's
1: or is
0: not
1: he
0: the
1: Francis
0: villain.
1: Seahart?
2: Yeah, but Wimby would be a great bad guy. Can't you see Wimby just like decked out in all this regal stuff, looking like a king? Like I could see that Wimby, like, wow, this guy's like, how are we gonna? This guy's like 7'5", right? And you need all the Knicks to do it. Like you need Brunson and Karl Anthony Towns and OG, and you need Anne Hathaway, and you need Spike Lee and all this. And all of you, it's like the Avengers. You need everybody to get rid of Thanos. Like that's what you need right there.
0: But like Thanos and like Homelander, some are misunderstood.
1: They are.
0: So.
2: All right, okay.
1: They're actually the good guys.
2: Okay. Stop.
1: Stop what?
2: Homelander is not misunderstood.
1: How?
0: He's misunderstood.
2: He is not misunderstood.
1: How is he not, Jason?
2: He's one of the worst guys ever.
1: How is he the worst guy?
0: I don't
2: see
0: it.
2: How many people
1: I'm sorry, was Vought doing this bad stuff for him?
0: Did he want you to inject him with that? No.
1: Nope.
2: Okay.
1: What about the Joker?
2: Okay.
0: Misunderstood.
2: All right. No.
1: Exactly.
2: They try to make the Joker misunderstood. I could buy a little bit of the Joker being misunderstood more than I could buy Homelander being misunderstood.
1: No way.
2: Do you see how many people Homelander just killed because he felt like it? Sorry, spoiler.
1: Well.
2: I mean, come on, man.
1: Jason, you've never had a bad day where you're driving down the freeway? Like, what are half these people doing here right now?
0: Why are they in the way?
2: He's the most powerful person in the world. How could he have a bad day?
1: Apparently he wasn't.
2: He was not Miss Homelander's misunderstood.
1: I don't know, man. Same with Thanos. Yeah. Had some good reasons.
2: Thanos is misunderstood.
1: He is.
0: Absolutely. He's trying
1: he's
0: to make the world
1: thinker.
0: A better place.
2: Yes.
1: Jason, think about it. When we go back into time and we look at the best aristocratic philosophers, we could go Plato's, Thanos. They all rhyme, you know?
2: Right,
1: Socrates.
2: Okay, it's just Plato. There's no
1: Plato's. It's Plato's.
2: No, it's
1: Thanos.
2: It's just Plato. No, it's
1: Socrates.
2: Pretty Socrates.
1: I'm AI. I rewrite history, okay?
2: Socrates.
1: Yes.
2: Da Vincios. Yeah, sure. Okay.
1: Aristotelos.
2: Yeah.

0: Barbados.
1: Thanos.
2: Barbados. Sure.
1: Homelanderos.
0: Yeah.
2: That's the one.
0: Rancheros. Yeah, no, okay, yeah, sure. Yeah, okay. Now I'm just trying to come up with words that actually do end in OS.
1: Come on.
0: It's hard. Yeah, yeah, yeah. No.
1: Come on, Jay.
0: Plague, you said Plato's. Like Play-Doh. Hey, we got Play-Dohs coming.
1: Play-Dohs.
0: Okay. Oh, wow.
1: Jason.
0: Okay. Wow. This is what happens in the 10 o'clock hour so many times. So many times.
1: Jason, what would hurt more?
0: Okay.
1: Hear me out on this, okay?
0: Oh, hear me out.
1: This is a good one. We're in the 10 o'clock hour.
0: AI Alex Tyshirt is taking over now.
1: This is a great one. Okay. What would hurt more for you? I really want to know this, okay?
0: If you guys... If you call me Hal, I'll know you're taken over by AI.
1: I'm going to call you Shallow Hal.
0: Okay,
1: So if you guys are up 3-0, and they come back and win it in 7, would that hurt more? Or you guys? Yeah,
0: yes.
1: Really?
0: Yes.
1: Oh, yeah. Let me say the other one.
0: Yeah. Why? What could you possibly say that'd be worse than blowing a 3-0 lead for the first time in NBA history?
1: Or
0: I have to wear that for the rest of my life.
1: See, you see, this is how I know he's on our team, Mons. You want to know why? I was gonna say, or how Homelander does what he does. So now we know. See,
2: no, I get
1: now
2: it.
1: We know Jason's on
0: that
1: team.
0: Doesn't
1: Homelander.
0: Even make, that you, that doesn't make any
1: it
0: sense.
1: It makes sense. Now I know.
0: That's
1: Jason.
0: A comparison that makes no sense.
1: Thank you for being on our team.
0: That's like saying
1: I'll get you a team Homelander shirt.
0: Would you rather live
2: misunderstood.
0: To 100 years old in the current body you have or be fired off into
1: space Jason,
0: tomorrow?
1: Like, just like Joker, you had to save a ship. You chose right. Thank you, Jay.
0: AI Alex
2: Tyshirt. So good.
0: AI Alex Tyshirt. Yeah, that's, yeah. Okay. Home
1: just remember, Jay, when you guys win.
3: If we win the finals, we burn the city down!
0: Yeah, and it's going to be I Am Legend from when the zombies are first taking over, not at the end when it's just Will Smith and the mannequins and the lions. No, this is like when it's first happening, right? It's first that's what New York is going to look like. 100%.
2: Yeah. Or like the start of Walking Dead.
0: Yeah. Except there's not going to be anybody going slow.
2: No.
0: It's going to be more like 28 Days Later.
2: Ooh.
0: That's
2: better.
0: No. It's going to be that scene from World War Z we talked about this. I can't remember if it was Israel where Brad Pitt is traveling, trying to find out the best place to keep the zombies out. And they have this big walled city they're doing well in, but they keep playing the music really loud and the zombies start crawling all over each other to get to the top and they figure it out. And then that's like, you shouldn't play the music and look at what the zombies are like. That's what New York will look like. It'll be like everybody crawling on top of each other to get out of Madison Square Garden. Whatever in the city.
2: That's really good, actually. That's exactly what it's going to be. Because you're right. They're not going to be moving slow. They're going to be going over each other just to get closer to wherever Jalen Brunson may be. And he's the one being held, you know, high in this wall to be protected. But it's not going to matter. They're going to get to him. They're going to
0: get to Brunson. All the zombies running down the street going, Brunson! And then everybody wearing a Brunson jersey is a victim because of, no, it's not me. I'm not Brunson. Brunson jersey. Yeah, they got. Yeah, that'll absolutely happen.
2: I think we just wrote our third movie.
0: That's three movies in the last, like, 8 minutes.
2: I'm just saying.
1: Spielberg, call us.
2: Call, and, holla.
0: Okay, wait. Alex Tyshirt, what's Spielberg's first name?
1: Steven.
2: Nice.
0: Wow. Did you really know that? Okay. Yeah. All right, very good.
1: Ask me something harder, Jason.
0: Or was that AI Alex Tyshirt? Know that? All right, I'm just making sure. The
1: Jason,
0: way he answers makes me know if he's accessing some sort of artificial intelligence.
1: Why don't you ask me
0: a hard
1: question, like the last time the Knicks were in the finals? How about that?
0: When was the last time the Knicks were in the finals?
1: 1999, same team they were against, too, the Spurs.
0: Yeah.
1: I know.
0: Hey, give me one player who played for the Knicks in that series.
1: In what series now? Brunson.
0: No, in that series. And no stopping while Brandon tells you or you look it up.
1: I'm not looking up anything. I just told you Brunson is playing.
0: No, okay, yeah, Brunson, no, but back in 99.
1: Alan Houston.
0: I heard somebody just say Alan Houston's name. I just heard, who was that that said Alan Houston's name? I heard it. Whoever that was, you're a horrible spy. You are horrible.
1: Patrick Ewing.
0: Alan Houston. He did not play in the finals because he tore his Achilles in the last game of the Eastern Conference
1: Finals. Oh, I'm sorry, I was updating. Marcus Kelly.
0: I was, Marcus, you mean Marcus Camby? Camby. Marcus Kelly.
1: I'm short-circuiting. I need an update. What about Larry Johnson? Was he there?
0: Yes, LJ was there.
1: What about Magic Johnson?
0: There. Yeah, and he was not there. Not at that time. I just heard Alex.
1: Latrell Sprewell.
0: Sprewell.
1: Sprewell.
0: Yeah, no, that's good. That's good.
1: I think
0: he
1: beat his coach up, right?
0: He tried to choke his coach, but not when he was with the Knicks.
1: Yeah, he had it coming.
0: Oh, wow. Okay, Monty, can you please tell us what's trending in the wide world of sports? Because this fountain of misinformation the last couple minutes is making my head explode.
2: Oh, I just think we wrote some really great scripts, and that's really all that matters.
0: Marcus Kelly. Yes, Marcus Kelly.
2: Oh,
0: Marcus
2: that was Kelly. So funny. Guys, Stanley Cup Final, because there was no NBA Final, but the Stanley Cup Final, it was Game 2 between the Hurricanes and the Golden Knights, and it was exciting through and through. Hurricanes were down 2-0 in the third period, came all the way back to beat the Golden Knights 4-3 in overtime on a Seth Jarvis goal. The series is now tied at 1-1. Game 3 will be on Saturday. Game 2 between the Knicks and the Spurs is Friday at 8:30 Eastern Time from San Antonio. President Trump, though, is going to attend Game 3 of the NBA Finals on Monday at Madison Square Garden in New York City. The league did give a lifetime ban to that fan that ran onto the court during last night's Game 1 in San Antonio to get a selfie with Victor Wembanyama. When it comes to the NFL, the Green Bay Packers gave wide receiver Christian Watson a 4-year extension worth $110 million. In baseball, Yankees announced earlier today that MVP Aaron Judge has been diagnosed with a stress fracture on his rib on the right side. He's going to be sidelined indefinitely. He's going to undergo more imaging tests in 4 to 6 weeks. The Yankees do not expect the injury to be season ending. Best case scenario is that he returns sometime in August. Yankees did win their game today against the Guardians 2-1 to avoid the sweep. The Blue Jays topped the Braves 7-2. Royals held on 8-6 against the Twins. Cubs walked it off on a Pete Crow Armstrong RBI single to defeat the A's 7-6. Pirates took down the Astros 5-1. And Ketel Marte walked it off for the Diamondbacks in Arizona to beat the Dodgers 3-2. In college softball, the Texas Longhorns have secured back-to-back national championships, taking down the Texas Tech Red Raiders 4-1 in Game 2 as a best-of-three series. And the Las Vegas Grand Prix has signed a 10-year extension to continue hosting its Formula One race until 2037. Back to us.
0: Thanks a bunch, Monsi. All right, coming up next, we finish with a flourish. We have a big story out of Major League Baseball and a huge story out of the NFL that really shows we are in crazy times. That's next right here. 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

0: in a while. 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

0: Welcome back to Thanos Radio Network with my co-host, Homelander. How we feeling over there, Homelander?
1: So good.
0: Yeah?
1: Doing real good.
0: You know, I had a thought one time. They just ended the series on an Infinity War.
1: Mm-hmm. They should have.
0: The world would have just been a better place.
1: Yeah, I know.
0: I thought about it sometimes.
1: Yeah. Gave us too much. I stopped caring.
0: Me too.
1: Stopped caring.
0: It's like the same with the Knicks, you know?
1: Right.
0: They're winning too much.
1: They're winning 12 in a row.
0: It's too much.
1: Is that too much? I'm not against it.
0: I am.
1: I'm not against it. The rich get richer.
0: Yeah.
1: So let the Knicks have something.
0: You're right.
2: Go, New York.
1: Go, New York. Go.
2: Go, New York.
1: Go, New York. Go.
0: Jason, you missed the intro. I said, welcome back. It's Thanos Radio Network with my co-host, Homelander. And here comes our brazen Knicks fan.
2: The misunderstood Homelander. Yeah,
0: okay. He is.
1: He is.
2: He's not misunderstood.
1: Yes, he is.
2: Not.
1: Okay.
2: He's not misunderstood. No, he's not. Stop. Monty, you're falling victim to this. Be your own person. That's crazy. That's crazy talk. Crazy talk, like I say, hey, you want a crazy story. Today out of the NFL, for some reason, Christian Watson gets a 4-year, $110 million extension from the Packers. Right? Biggest NFL story of the day. We are in loony times. We are in loony times because he is a jag. He is just a guy. Never had more than 620 yards receiving, never had more than 41 catches last year, and has a tough time staying healthy. 4 years in the NFL, 2 years, he's played half the year. I don't understand anybody giving him this kind of money. He is just a guy. There should be a rule, and I think this is hard and fast. If you're not startable in fantasy, as a skill position player, and not even during bye weeks would you think about starting Christian Watson. You can't get $25 million a year. You can't do it. I look at this and I go, he's going to ruin it for every other wide receiver going to free agency, because now teams are going to say, you know what, we're not investing in the position anymore. We're just going to draft and continue to go and get young guys coming in, because now the floor for any free agent, now you could be a guy that is just a guy, that's an average wide receiver. $25 million a year, this deal is just stupid.
1: Yeah, I understand why you're saying what you're saying, but I'm starting to feel like you're just a little hater right now. Listen, if the Packers see a ceiling that we don't see with Christian Watson, who are we to tell them to not give them money? If Brandon Ayuk can get $120 million, anyone can get $110 million. Brandon Ayuk, sorry, Brandon, I know you're a San Francisco fan too, but Brandon Ayuk made that money. And where is he at right now?
2: Oh, Brandon Ayuk, okay. Brandon Ayuk is not quite the player that everybody thinks he is, but at least this guy's had a couple of years where you can say, hey, that's a pretty good year. I mean, he had a couple of years with over 75 receptions and a couple of 1,000-yard years.
1: Oh, okay, great. Like, is he on a team right now?
2: I get it. No, he's not on a team right now.
1: Oh, okay.
2: Okay, and I'm not saying, I'm not saying he's great either, but at least he had a couple of years you could say, well, I could see where somebody would pay him, coming off of back-to-back years of 75 catches and, 1,300 yards and 7-8 touchdowns. Yeah, okay. But you're coming off of seasons of 35 catches and 600 yards. I mean, come on, man. You can't get that.
1: But in a situation where the wide receiver room with the Packers was much bigger last year, they lost two wide receivers, so now they're down to three. So they maybe are like, you're going to be a bigger part of the picture because we see it. I hear what you're saying, because it seems like we haven't seen it, right, on tape. And so what exactly do they see? But they have to see something that we, from afar, are not.
2: They've had 4 years. They've had 4 years to look at that, and I don't know what you have seen. Like, I mean, like we talked about earlier in the show, like when you see people in a relationship that you go, I don't know why they're still together. I don't know why. Why is she with him? Why is he together? And when you have 4 years of evidence, you can go, I don't understand. It's not like it's a new relationship and one of them can mature more than the other and learn what the other one. It's been 4 years. It's been 4 years. You haven't shown anything. If you don't show something in 4 years, you don't have it. I mean, really, it's 4 years. You don't have that.
1: But he hasn't shown what you're saying of being this guy, right? But he also hasn't been a complete bust for them. He is needed on there. He plays. He gets the minutes. He gets the snaps. And you just said it earlier today. The best year that he had was last year. So if he gets better this year, then that's maybe worth it for the Packers, who again lost two wide receivers.
2: But for $28 million a year, no, that thing, you could get production like this from a guy, give him $3 million. Like, well, that's how much you can get.
1: Right, but then they see that maybe somebody else would have, I don't know. I just think there's something that they see that we don't from being outside of the Green Bay, facilities.
2: All right, lastly, Aaron Judge now with a stress fracture.
1: No.
2: Rib. He is out until August. Monsi, do the Yankees make a big trade or not?
1: They should. So I'm going to say yes. I'm going to manifest it. Yes.
2: Wow. You're going to manifest that. My dad will feel very happy if you're manifest.
1: Yes.
2: Because he is very upset tonight.
1: No, it's bad. It's bad.
2: He has texted me like 5 times going, so what's the timetable? What's the exact end? I'm like, Dad, I'm doing a show. You can look it up online. You can find the information's there, Dad. You can do it. It's fine. Yeah, no, I think I agree. They have to make a
1: they
2: big move.
1: They have to.
2: You can't replace Aaron Judge or just wait for him to come back. Right?
1: They weren't winning that easily to not do it. Yeah.
2: It's a weak year in the AL. You got to replace him. Great stuff tonight, Monsi.
1: Right back at you.
2: Coming up next, my buddy Ben Maller. This is Fox. Knicks, yo.
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16: For the 9th year in a row, Finland has been named the happiest country in the world. That's according to the World Happiness Report put out every year by the Wellbeing Research Center at the University of Oxford in the UK. Two other Nordic nations, Iceland and Denmark, came in at numbers 2 and 3. Now, having spent quite a bit of time in these countries over my 2.5 decades as a journalist, I can tell you that this is not at all that surprising. There's an entirely different way of thinking in these countries. We before me, you might say. In other words, the mentality is less adversarial and much more, we're all in this together. One other interesting thing that came up was that no matter where someone lived, the more time they spent on social media, the less happy they were. Want to smile? It's simple. Put your phone away for a bit. I'm Dr. Sanjay Gupta, helping you live a better life.
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2: Game 2 of the Stanley Cup Final between the Hurricanes and the Golden Knights went down to the wire and then some.
3: Along the right wing boards, back up top, it's Gostisbehere. Sent across, a game over! Seth Jarvis blitz it in overtime!
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2: 4-3 was the final score, and you heard it all on the Hurricanes Radio Network. Game 3 will be on Saturday. In baseball, Yankees MVP Aaron Judge has been diagnosed with a stress fracture on his rib that will sideline him indefinitely. He will undergo more imaging tests in about 4 to 6 weeks. The Yankees don't expect the injury to be season-ending. Best case scenario is that he returns sometime in August. Ketel Marte walked it off for the Diamondbacks to beat the Dodgers at home 3-2. Pirates defeated the Astros 5-1. I'm Ansi Olaños.
5: Okay, let's get started.
6: Ben Maller saying this.
7: Now it blows.
6: Saying that.
7: Genetic phone booth.
6: And
7: Billy Crystal.
8: They held a webinar
9: on how not to play the position. 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
6: With a big dog touch.
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6: Ben Maller. 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
6: Now. Live from the Fox Sports Radio studios. Here he is. Ben Maller.
7: Well, let's call it what it is. The Bronx Bummer. You hate to see it, don't you? You just hate to see it. Welcome in the beginning of another night of the Ben Maller Show. Yeah, one after another as we are hanging out in the air everywhere. Yeah, we're hanging out. We're buddies. We're pals. Little scatterbrain. As we are hanging out coast to coast, border to border, and beyond on the vast and uncommonly powerful microphones of FSR as we emanate live. We're doing it live.
10: Do it live.
7: Yes. 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You see what I did? Should be like that. So our lead this hour, we're going to start with the biggest story in sports, which is not the Carolina Hurricanes taking down my Vegas Golden Knights with my favorite coach, Torts, who some of those hockey losers are ripping those bozos. How dare you attack Torts? Looked like a goal to me. Anyway, I did watch the game, but we're going to start with the story out of the Bronx. The Bronx Zoo is where we begin, where El Capitan is El Gonzo. I feel like we've had this monologue perfected over the years. We have done it pretty much every other season since Aaron Judge became a thing. If you didn't see this, perhaps not. The Yankee star Aaron Judge, a multi-time platinum superstar for the Bronx Bombers, has been diagnosed just days after the Yankees said it's just a day-to-day injury. He's been diagnosed with a stress fracture in the rib, one of the ribs on his right side. So I'm sure there's some guys out there in New York willing to offer their own ribs. And Judge had missed the last three games. He underwent just about every test you could possibly have. They poked, they prodded, the MRI here, a CT scan there, an X-ray up top. and a gaggle of doctors. You know the doctors love those celebrity clients, right? They can brag to their other doctors when they go golfing.
11: I'm a doctor.
7: Oh, it's got to be so much fun for those doctors. It's like, oh, yeah, I examined Aaron Judge. Oh, you did? Oh, really? Yeah. Yeah. All right. You're up. You're shot. Okay. I'll tell you when I'm done putting here. So now we are told that Judge will miss, quote, significant time, close quote. However, actually they said but, which you know is a lie, by the way. When they say the word but, it's a lie. Is expected to return later during the 2026 season. Now they say the best, as good as all the rest, the best case scenario for Aaron Judge is that he would return sometime in August. So let's do some Mallard math on that. It is June, what is it? We're heading into June 5th. So it's about June 5th, right? Still late on the West Coast. It's June 4th. But June 5th, so then you take that, July, and then we're looking at the very minimum 2 months, likely take the over on that. So this is like a three-month at least situation. So that is a good jumping-off point. Let us discuss the question. Why do the Yankees always act like every Aaron Judge injury is just a minor boo-boo? That's it. When history tells us it never is. It never is. And yet every time, oh, no, it's day-to-day. Yeah, he'll be fine. As they line up every top doctor they can get to examine Aaron Judge. So my thoughts on this, I've got the Tooth Fairy, Wildebeest, and Spirit Airlines. And we will combine all of these things together, and we are going to bang the drum is what we're going to do. We're going to bang the drum. And A, the Yankees, having done this job and talked about Aaron Judge, because he's one of the big names in baseball for years, Aaron Judge with the Yankees, they treat him, and when he gets hurt, the same way the people over at Apple treat your battery issues. They deny it, they downplay it, and then quietly admit the truth weeks and weeks later. It is an endless GIF loop of denial playing over and over and over and over again. Manager Aaron Boone has officially become the skipper who cried wolf. The skipper who cried wolf. And if you're shocked that Judge is hurt, you must also believe in the Tooth Fairy. Right? Every single year, we watch a similar script play out. It's just a little tweak. We're very optimistic that he'll be fine. Okay. Oh, there's been a setback. Long silence. And finally, we're reevaluating. The glass is half empty. And these guys never learn. If injuries were birthdays, Aaron Judge would need a cake the size of Manhattan. Right? This isn't a setback. This is an annual subscription for the New York Yankees. The man gets hurt almost every season. Like the way, you know how you have to renew your driver's license, go down to the DMV and renew your driver's license and all that? It's very similar to that. And at some point, it's not bad luck. It's just, as we said in a previous episode, it's just physics. He's 6'7", 280, and yet he's got some Humpty Dumpty in him. A lot of Humpty Dumpty with elite exit velocity, the velo. What do the nerds say about that? Can we check in with the nerds? That Humpty Dumpty with velo, exit velo? Come on. And it's never one specific thing. It's an all-inclusive resort of injuries. Whatever your heart desires, you shall receive. Multiple oblique strains over the years for Aaron Judge. He's had bark in left shoulder, broken wrist, right shoulder issue, calf strain, left side injury. They said left side, the entire left side. Back spasms, right hip, big toe. I'm not done. Left hand. And now the right, well, he had the right elbow flexor. Now the rib. And it's the old bone song. You know, this bone's connected to that bone. And Judge has had more body parts break down than a used Ford Focus at this point. It's wild. And it's only going to get worse as he stumbles along. He's getting older, and he's out of his athletic prime. So you figure this becomes a normal situation just by swinging the bat. Sawing bada, just like that. All right, now, page two. So now to the job at hand. Yankees have a good record, not a great record. They have a good record. They're not in the catbird seat in the American League's Eastern Division. So the question, can the Yankees survive the mid-season stretch? We're not just talking about a brief stretch. We're talking about 2 or 3 months at least without Aaron Judge in the middle of everything the Yankees do. So now they should be used to it by now, as we've documented here over the last amount of time. It is an annual event. So you figure the players just mark it on their phones on the calendar app, say, okay, this is about sometime around June or July, he's going to get hurt. It's like the monarch butterflies migrating to Mexico or the wildebeest crossing East Africa. Aaron Judge going snap, crackle, pop. It happens. The corporate attitude out of the Bronx, very corporate team there, the Yankees, and they all say the same bullcrap, next man up, blame Bill Belichick for that. You know, suck it up, do your job, all those things. And true, if you look in the Mahler multiverse, and I do believe in the multiverse, it's possible. In this reality that I'm in, I don't know about you, maybe we're in different realities and the streams are crossing over, but when you get down to the nuts and bolts of it, it's not probable. Like, I wouldn't bet the family jewels on it. You take Judge out of that Yankee lineup, and it's Hamlet without the prince. And that Broadway show would not last very long. And it'd be people demanding refunds and whatnot. And so this team doesn't, they don't need optimism. They need bubble wrap is what they need for Aaron Judge. Too late now. And Judge getting hurt, a seasonal certainty. Kind of like hurricane season. If you live in Florida or the Carolinas, you know, at some point there's likely going to be a hurricane. Except the forecast is always rib discomfort or left side stuff. So in terms of answering the question, get to the point, please, what happens to the Yankees without Aaron Judge? Like, where do they go? You've got minor leaguers, Spencer Jones, and he got a brief cup of coffee, and if I remember correctly, sucked at a time he cannot suck, and Jason Dominguez, who Yankee fans have been wearing knee pads for a couple of years there. Those guys, and Dominguez obviously different positions, but the bat is the big thing, right? Defensively, you can always plug the hole defensively. The bat is the problem, and then when those guys don't work out, Brian Cashman and his Dorksville USA squad will start Googling available outfielders with a pulse. The obvious names here, there's two names that are obvious. And it's a twin killing, if you will, with a halo on top. Byron Buxton, who's got a big contract and is in Minnesota, and the next time the Twins are good is when Kirby Puckett comes back from the other side, and then they'll be good. So Byron Buxton, and I'm sure that he'll get some text messages, hey, what do you think about playing for the Yankees? And I believe he has a no-trade clause and seems to like living near Hollering James there in Minnesota and all the boys and Eek in Roseville, Minnesota. And also, the other problem with Buxton is he has a medical chart which is very similar, can rival Aaron Judge. So that's the problem. And then you look out in Anaheim, and the Angels are a Triple-A team, and they might as well be in the Pacific Coast League, the Halos. And you got Joe Adele, who can rob you of 3 home runs one game and then give you a doink off the head home run in another. And that's a name that has been talked about for a while for the Yankees, long-standing person of interest for the Bombers. So we'll see if that happens. He's a right-handed power bat in theory, and he's under team control for a couple years if you're into that kind of thing, depending on what happens with the work stoppage. More importantly, the Angels suck. And when they don't suck, they blow. So, yeah, it's one of those two things. Some days they suck, and then they come to the ballpark. Well, we don't suck today. Good, you don't suck. Okay, you blow today. Good, congratulations. So they're the perfect logical dance partner for the New York Yankees to make it true. I'm sure Mike Trout will be mentioned. We'll talk more about him later. And pretty much any crap bag team in baseball, and there's a lot of them. There's a lot of really bad teams. So you just go to the bad teams, or you go to the cheap teams that – don't like spending money, and you can play that game. And yeah, the Padres, Fernando Tatis, against these guys. Not, it's always a match position-wise. Machado sucks this year. Speaking of that, let's go to San Diego. The Padres are stinking offensively. How bad are they? They're so bad that Manny Machado, who's playing third base, has openly ranted after the Padres were just kicked in the nuts by the Philadelphia Phillies this week. The Phillies swept both series within, I think it's like within 2 weeks here. They swept them in San Diego and now in the Delaware Valley. And that led to Manny Machado going eeny, meeny, miny, mo. Let me go, which reporter should I rant to? He said, of the Padres, he said, people are frustrated. The fans want us to win games. So do we. Oh, that's good. Sometimes the Padres don't look like they want to win. We're more frustrated than anybody. Really? Don't seem like it. We're playing like dog poo-poo. I cleaned that up for the radio. Aren't you proud? Because you can't hear the S word, because you know lightning will strike you and you'll die if you hear the S word. We're playing like dog poo. Or, if you think of it in a nautical term, like dog and then 1,000 ship. You know what I'm saying? Machado again said we want to win. We've got to blank hit. I think that was the F word. Fun. We've got a fun hit. It needs to come from us, he said. And so he was ranting. People are frustrated. He kept repeating himself, the same talking points, and we want things to turn around, and you know, everyone on this ball club's trying to do that. All the same nonsense everyone says. And he just kept repeating himself over and over. So the question, is this perceived frustration, is it real from Manny Machado, or is this just the annual Padre star says something tough to sound good in the media speech with zero follow through? With zero follow through. So we turned in to the Maller Home Brew, and there's an arrow attached to the Maller Home Brew, and the arrow on this one is pointing towards zero calories. Manny's frustration is as real as the quality of movie theater buttered popcorn being real food. That you need, you're hungry, you haven't eaten in a couple days, what do you want to eat? Let me eat some buttery movie theater popcorn. Looks pretty good. It's big. Got some crunch to it, a little loud there. Not a lot of substance. In fact, I would argue zero substance. So this is, last I checked, and I'm not sure if I'm right about this because I just do the overnight show. I'm not part of the mainstream. Mainstream is 6 a.m., 6 p.m. And then we do the rogue version of radio overnight. So believe this is a results-based business. And San Diego at this point is delivering the same impact as Spirit Airlines. You know what happened to them. The Padres have lost, if I'm not incorrect here, 9 of their last 10, which I don't think is good. Oh, man, you're piling on the pod squad. Yeah, they'll have 9 of 10, and they lead the majors in ineptitude in a league with teams that are not trying to win. I believe the Padres have scored the fewest runs in baseball. They'd be better off putting fish tacos at home plate and giving them a bat to swing the bat than the guys they're paying all this money to. They have the lowest batting average this season. Oh, you're just a boomer. You care about batting average. What about expected batting average? Okay. I can't. I got nothing for you. I got nothing for you on that. And the greatest part about all this is you've got Manny Machado and Fernando Tatis, the heart and soul of the team, the core of the team. They're matched as a set of albatross you buy on layaway. San Diego, if the math is right on this, I believe they're paying them $572 million combined for two guys that are hitting at this point here in June like backup infielders on a winter ball traveling squad. Machado in particular. Now, Tatis is bad. Machado's bad. They're both bad. Machado is hitting a career low 174 with 11 home runs and 32 runs batted in. And the Padres still have to pay him $286 million for that miserable production. He's under contract for the next 7.5 years. That'll bog you down. Meanwhile, Tatis, now we ranted about him last week. He then went out and hit a home run, which is one more home run than you've hit for the Padres and I've hit. He's on pace now for 3 home runs, Tatis, and 48 runs batted in, which I don't think is good. And Tatis, at this point, you don't worry about changing the swing. There's no mechanical adjustment. He just needs jumper cables and a Costco-sized tub of gym juice, if you know what I'm saying. Because the only time Machado was good, he was on the gym juice. Or not Machado, but Tatis on the gym juice there. And so he needs some ringworm medication. Get that man some ringworm medication, and he'll be fine. It is the Ben Maller Show. If you would like to join the Festivus of Talk here, 877-99-ON-FOX. That's 877-996-6369. Also on X, at Ben Maller. That's at Ben Maller. If you'd like to be part of the program, we'll take your calls. We're here all night long, and we're just settling in. It is a red-eye flight. We did have a Stanley Cup game. We will discuss the outcome of that. It did go to the bitter end there. A little overtime action, bonus hockey. And one of the teams absolutely choking that game away in epic fashion. We'll get to that. Also, a lot of chatter around baseball, including are the New York Metropolitans about to hold a going out of business sale. We will get to that as well. We'll do it all, and we will do it next. However, it's the A block, and what hour is it? Let me see.
11: Number one.
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0: I did.
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14: Yeah.
19: I'm going to prove all the doubters.
11: When Dan Patrick speaks, you better stop and listen.
14: Yeah.
11: This is the Dan Patrick Show.
19: As soon as I found out Myles Garrett was traded, I said to Fritzy, reach out to Aaron Donald. And he goes, okay, why? I said, because the Rams are probably saying, reach out to Aaron Donald. We just got Myles Garrett. And I thought, Aaron Donald posts all these videos on social media. He's working out. What is he, 32? 33? Yeah, Paulie?
24: I have him just turning 35 years old.
19: Oh.
24: 10 days ago.
19: Okay. All right.
24: Basically 35.
19: A young 35.
24: He was benching the other day with dumbbells that were 160 pounds each. He looked like an active football player.
19: He was asked about coming back. Now, this is back in April, the Not Just Football podcast. This is April at the NFL draft.
25: Even when people ask me all the time, like, you sure you don't want to play? I'd be like, to be honest with you, I have no urge to play football no more.
26: That's good.
25: Sometimes, in the back of my head, I'd be like, do I want to go out there? I think about this, and I'm like, nah, man. I'm like, I was a guy that never wanted to play forever, but I always said I was going to do 8 years and be done. I just happened to win the Super Bowl my eighth year.
19: Okay. I'd still reach out. That was April before you got Myles Garrett. Now, all of a sudden, you're not the focal point. They're not going to be double-teaming you. You might go, Super Bowl is in Los Angeles. You still live in L.A.? Maybe you just say to him, how about you play in the home game?
24: Yeah.
19: You can do a Roger Clemens deal with Houston. Or was that the Yankees? Was it Houston, Marvin? Yeah? Okay. Yeah, I'd just say, hey, you want to... We won't even make you go to Australia to start the season. You can just...
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0: Bill Miller and you. It is the Ben Maller Show. You're locked in as we slide into a Friday. 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The podcast, the fifth hour podcast, is available later on Friday. That is a spinoff of this show. 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
1: Are you kidding me?
0: 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And how amazing is that? 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
2: Spicy.
0: Yeah. 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
1: I'm a doctor.
0: Alf's working at, it's like Shawshank Redemption, and he's chiseling away trying to free Ferg Dog. He's sending us messages from Ferg Dog. He says, Ben, can you please redo the monologue? It was very hard to hear over my cellmate screaming. I understand. Yeah. Well, hang in there. We hope you're free soon, Ferg Dog. If not, we recommend another account. Yeah. Gunner from the Walmart at in northern Minnesota writes, and he says, Byron Buxton is not going to leave Minnesota. He said he's here his whole career. Yeah. Well, Gunner, I'm glad that you believe these guys when they say stuff, because I don't. I do not do that. No. I don't go there. Most of these guys give you you know what. Benito, the long-suffering Cowboy fan, says, Coop, are you going to let Ben talk about your Angels team like that? What did I say that was wrong? What did I say? Jill in Minnesota, the Yankee fan. See what happened? See, Jill, you were talking trash, Jill. You were slamming me the other day. You know, my Nick talk, and now, karma right back at you. Also, Mark the Full Name Guy, the deranged Mark the Full Name Guy, ranting and raving, as always, sending me random stuff about conspiracies involving jewelry and bracelets, and I don't even know what to do with that. I have no idea what to do with that. Not a Burner says, how much is Ferg Dog paying Alf the Alien Opiner to relay his messages? That's a great question. That is and I don't have the answer to that. I guess, well, obviously, Ferg Dog and Alf have some kind of thing. How did Ferg Dog get a phone in cyber jail? Like, do we know how that worked? We do not know how that worked. There must be something that he to get the phone in there. I wonder where he hid the phone. I can only imagine some places he might have hid the phone there. Yeah.
2: His pocket, maybe?
0: Yeah. Oh, yeah. That's good. Yeah, I wasn't thinking the pocket.
2: Yeah, always a pocket. Maybe in the bottom of his shoe.
0: The shoe thing might have been the move there.
2: Maybe he has boots.
0: Boots. Those boots are made for hiding contraband.
2: I love that song.
0: It's a good song. It's one of the all-time great songs, right? It's solid. It's old, but you know, it's got the good beat to it and all that. So I did want to talk about the hockey game. I did watch it. We didn't start with it. It seemed like Vegas was going to win this game for about 95% of the game. They had a two-goal lead for a good chunk of the game. And then they had to finish the game, which was a bit of a problem, as it turned out, as the game went on and on and on. Seth Jarvis, who? Seth Jarvis getting it done for Rod Brindamore's Carolina Hurricanes there in Raleigh as he got it done, a third period comeback. And that set the stage for the power play goal that got it done, a one-timer for Seth Jarvis past Carter Hart on the power play in overtime, and the Hurricanes get past the Golden Knights 4-3, and so Carolina was down 2-0 entering the third period, and it looked like the I love when the announcers make the term, oh, they're out of gas. Well, apparently they weren't out of gas. And how could Vegas lose the game? They had all the momentum. Vegas had all of the momentum. I don't understand why they would lose the game. Why did they give up the momentum? Where did the momentum go? Now, some people blaming my guy, Torts. Now, if you've been with the show a long time, you know my favorite coach is John Tortorella. Now, why is he my favorite coach? Because he gave us the single greatest post-game comment of all time when he was coaching the New York Rangers and they were not playing well. And they said, hey, why? What happened? And he announced, we sucked at a time you cannot suck, which to me will be, I will repeat that as long as I have a microphone. I think it's just wonderful. It's not as great. You can't beat the all-time great Lee Ilya talking about the Cub fan, 85% of the world's working, the other 15% come out here. It's a playground for the blank, blank. Go out and get a job.

0: Like, that's the all-time great. We just lost Lee Elia not that long ago. He'd lived a full life. However,
1: we sucked. Sucked at a time that you can't suck.
0: That's Tortorella right there, Torts. So the big defining moment for many in the game on Thursday night, it appeared that the Golden Knights had scored a goal with 5 minutes left in regulation. But, you know what that means, the referee waved it off, immediately claimed there was goaltender interference. And so the goal didn't count. Sorry, not sorry, you don't get the goal. And it's okay, well, that's the end of it. Well, that was not the end of it. The other on-ice officials came over, and they claimed that one of the players pushed the Carolina goaltender, Frederick Anderson, and that knocked the puck into the net, and so that's not a kosher goal. That's not allowed and all that stuff. So Tortorella, Torts was trying to decide what to do. He ended up challenging the play, and it took about, 30 seconds or whatever for the officials in the on-site situation room to stick with the call on the ice. So no goal. The Hurricanes then scored on a power play goal 25 seconds later and ended up going on to win, as we said, in overtime. And many people blaming Tortorella, even though that didn't obviously decide the game because the game ended up going to overtime. Vegas also got a goal, and so to tie it up and all that stuff. But Tortorella was asked about it, and he said, our player stabbed it. It didn't move the goalie, and it goes through him into the other side. I challenge it 10 out of 10 times, which I love because that just pissed off the hockey writers more. They lost their mind. Oh, my God, how could you possibly do that and all that? I looked at the replay. I don't know. It looked like a goal to me. I would have given Vegas the goal. Looked like a goal to me. And right away, they're like, I think they said the call stands, right? That's what they always say. Well, the call stands, which is a way of saying if they'd called it a goal, it would have stood, right? Because that's usually how that works. Call on the field stands. Trucker Joe writes in, says, I've got live video of Ferg Dog and how he earned his phone in Twitter jail. Wow. So you're saying, Trucker Joe, that Ferg Dog's putting some work in, is what you're saying. Is that what you're...
2: I hope he has his Ben Maller knee pads.
0: Oh, wow. I don't know what you're talking about. I mean, you can do a lot of work. You can make license plates and all that. There's
2: you can change
0: a
2: tire.
0: Yeah. What better way to start the show on the calls, though? I think this is going to really set us up for a big-time show. We have the top comedian in all of Hawaii. You know who that is? Do you know who that is? You think like Chris Rock moved to Hawaii, or who do you think it is? Shane Gillis, somebody like that? No. Let's go now to Dorco the comedian. And do not let me down, Dorco. You're in the leadoff chair. Do not let me down, Dorco.
3: Hi. I've got breaking news. A Colorado man was arrested in Hawaii for what authorities are calling load rage. Have you heard of this? Load rage?
0: Not road rage, load rage. No, I've not heard of that. I've not.
3: Okay. Well, you've heard of road rage, and you've heard of roid rage, and now we have load rage. That's when a person is in a restaurant or a business establishment, and the employees won't let them use the restroom. They need to drop a load, and they go crazy in that they can't use the bathroom inside of the restaurant. And this person lost it and got arrested. They needed to drop a load.
4: Great idea, Ben.
0: Dorco, what are you doing? Are you trying your material out on the show?
3: Yeah, I guess. They gotta go.
0: Okay. Dorco, you're banned from calling the show for the next 2 days. You understand that? You are not allowed to call the show for the next 2 days. I'm putting you on timeout for 2 days. You're banned.
3: Okay.
0: That's it.
2: Goodbye.
0: No, hang up on yourself. Do the honorable thing. Hang up on yourself. That reminds me of one of the funniest things that we had on the show years ago. There was this guy that was this caller named Crying Craig from the Commonwealth. This is back when I had pink headphone Miranda Marino as my producer. And this guy, Crying Craig, loved the show. And just like Dorco, he was a horrifically bad caller. Just horrifically bad. Just terrible. Just dial turner, we call, because you hear the voice, you're like, this is terrible, I'm out. And so he loved the show, though, and I always feel bad. I'm a dope. I feel bad for these guys that are terrible callers that love the show. I'm like, all right, they're really into it. You know, some of these guys don't care about the show. They don't have a passion for it. These guys do. They're just bad at calling. So I did this bit. It was like, hey, I'm going to ban you from calling the show. And it was like heading into the weekend. And he started crying. That's how he got the nickname, Crying Craig. He was like literally crying on the air.
2: Oh, my gosh. And he didn't even realize we don't even have a show those 2 days.
0: Exactly.
2: So
0: I didn't have
2: really
0: a show.
2: Kicked off.
0: Yeah, yeah, exactly. He was really upset by that. And he got the nickname, Crying Craig. And I don't know what, you know, he's a young guy. I don't know what happened to him. I don't know. These guys, as I said, it's very difficult to be a celebrity caller. There's a
4: Are
0: lot of responsibility.
4: Crying? There's no crying.
0: These guys end up like Kevin Durant at Nobu, like hiding behind bushes, you know, because they're afraid of the paparazzo and all that. It becomes an issue. It does. All right, we'll take your calls. 877-99 on Fox, also on X, at Ben Maller. That's at Ben Maller if
5: boss.
0: You'd like to be part. Yeah. All right, so we'll do the Who Am I game. Now, Jordan Stahl of the Carolina Hurricanes, he became the second player to score multiple Stanley Cup final goals at age 37 or older after already having scored a Stanley Cup final goal at age 20 or younger, joining me. I know this is a convoluted question, but just bear with me.
1: Who?
0: And you'll just send dopey answers in anyway, so who cares? So Jordan Stahl of the Carolina Hurricanes, he became the second player to score multiple Stanley Cup final goals at age 37 or older after already having scored a Stanley Cup final goal at age 20 or younger. He joined me as
1: Who?
0: The only players to do it. Who am I? That
1: Who?
0: Is the question. The answer. We'll get to it. We'll do it next.
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18: A better life with Dr. Sanjay Gupta.
19: Heart disease is still the leading cause of death here in the United States and around the world. But what if there was something you could do earlier in life to reduce the odds of becoming a statistic? Well, here in the United States, tens of millions of adults already take a statin to lower their cholesterol. But new guidance put out by the American College of Cardiology and the American Heart Association now emphasize that treating high cholesterol sooner could significantly reduce a person's lifetime risk of heart attack or stroke. How early are we talking? In your 30s, believe it or not. Of course, you need to talk to your doctor about whether statins are right for you, but you should know that the evidence is really starting to stack up that shows the earlier you get a jump on reducing lifelong exposure to plaque-causing lipids and lipoproteins, the better the odds are going to be for you. Make sure you get your cholesterol checked. That's the first step. I'm Dr. Sanjay Gupta, helping you live a better life.
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0: the Ben Maller Show as we are together, united for one common goal: to support the industrial complex of the Hot Take. And if you want to be part of the show, you know how to do that. In the meantime, don't forget about the show's YouTube channel. 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Can't get enough of it. Check it out. It is available. Called Ben Maller Show. It's on YouTube. And you're on there anyway. So just click the thumbs up thing there. Follow that account. That is Ben Maller Show on YouTube. You'll get Maller monologue videos. Nobody else has those. The only ones that have that content, you'll get that. And added bonuses you'll only get if you are on the YouTube channel and you're following it. So make sure to do that. That's Ben Maller Show on YouTube. Yeah, I know. That's exciting, right? Yeah, you're fired up. That's the way to go. I see how happy you are. It's amazing. All right, back to it. All right, back to it we go, and we're hanging out here, having a grand old time, and time now for the Who Am I game. There's a voice in my head that says we have to do the play of the day. I have no idea what it is, so I guess we'll just hit this button and see. All right, here's the hockey. We're going to hockey. How'd that hockey game end? Let's find out.
1: Along the right wing boards, back up top, it's Gostis Bear. Send it across. Yeah. Game over! Seth Jarvis wins it!
2: Maybe the most famous one-timer in Hurricanes history.
0: Maybe. 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Now I can get to the Who Am I game. Here we go. No more interruptions. Carolina's Jordan Staal joined me as the only NHL player to score, the only NHL players to score multiple Stanley Cup final goals at age 37 or older after already having scored a Stanley Cup final goal at age 20 or younger. That is the question. What is the answer? And let's see, does anyone in the listenership know? Gunner from the Walmart in Minnesota is going with Peter Griffin as his answer. Popeye going with Sidney Crosby.
3: Who?
0: As his selection, Kelly in Des Moines from Shane in Des Moines. Late night drug tester says you are Nick Kroll, who is 48 today.
3: Who?
0: And Eloy from Compton says LA Kings legend Ziggy Palfy is the way to go. One of the great names here. Olaf the Alien Opiner from 904 Ray. I see what you did there. Very nice. Let's see who else. Alf says from Ferg Dog, Julie the Cat Gaffney is the answer. I love the bond, the fact that a couple of legends on the show, Alf and Ferg Dog, are united. Just Josh says it's Ferg Dog's prison look. Interesting. Benny Bingo from Alf the Alien Opiner. That's his answer. Wood Chipper William Miller from Not a Burner. What else do we have? Brad in Montana is going with Satan as his answer. Tom Brady from Femi.
3: Who?
0: A.C. Slater, guessed by Rob the Goatman in Des Moines. No shot at Robbie the Mariner fan today. Are you okay? Everything all right with you? Dino Ciccarelli, the North Stars legend from Mr. Nice Guy. Happy Gilmore, guessed by King Rory. Who else do we have? Yarmer Yager from Eek in Roseville, Minnesota. Bobby Hull from Analog Al. Nacho Libre, that great hockey player for the old Arizona Coyotes back in the day, from Alex. Angelina Jolie, who turns 51 today, from Supermarket Steve. And Blade Dog, guessed by Maller Prop Guy. I see what you did there. Joe Thornton. Oh, yeah, he's played for 1,000 years. That's from Eileen. Who else do we have? And she's in San Francisco. Dr. Dudley Danoff from Michael. Page down. Dorko the comedian from Kathy and Madison. Do you have an answer, Lorena?
4: I'm going to go with Wreck-It Ralph, Ben.
0: Wreck-It Ralph. No, that is incorrect. Correct answer. Carolina's Jordan Staal joined me as the only NHL players to have multiple Stanley Cup goals at age 37 or older after having a Stanley Cup goal at age 20 or younger. Henry Richard, the pocket rocket for the Canadiens. Henry Richard.
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18: For the ninth year in a row, Finland has been named the happiest country in the world. That's according to the World Happiness Report put out every year by the Wellbeing Research Center at the University of Oxford in the UK. Two other Nordic nations, Iceland and Denmark, came in at numbers 2 and 3. Now, having spent quite a bit of time in these countries over my 2.5 decades as a journalist, I can tell you that this is not at all that surprising. There's an entirely different way of thinking in these countries. We before me, you might say. In other words, the mentality is less adversarial and much more, we're all in this together. One other interesting thing that came up was that no matter where someone lived, the more time they spent on social media, the less happy they were. Want to smile? It's simple. Put your phone away for a bit. I'm Dr. Sanjay Gupta, helping you live a better life.
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2: The NBA Finals continues with Game 2 between the Knicks and the Spurs, and it all tips off from San Antonio at 8:30 p.m. Eastern Time, and New York leads the series 1-0. At the Stanley Cup Final, the Hurricanes came back down 2-0 in the third period to defeat the Golden Knights 4-3 in overtime. The series is tied at 1 apiece, and Game 3 is on Saturday. In baseball, Yankee star Aaron Judge has been diagnosed with a stress fracture of the first rib on his right side. He is expected to return this season. Best case scenario is that he returns sometime in August. The Cubs walked it off on a Pete Crow Armstrong RBI single to defeat the A's 7-2. Ketel Marte walked it off for the Diamondbacks to defeat the Dodgers 3-2. And the Pirates outscored the Astros 5-1. In college softball, the Texas Longhorns have secured back-to-back national championships, taking down the Texas Tech Red Raiders 4-1. I'm Monty Bolaños.
3: Ben freaking Mallon. 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

0: It is an Alamo no-no. Welcome in the beginning of another hour of the Ben Maller Show. You know, they keep happening. We can't really stop it. We don't want to stop it. It's one after another, after another, after another, after another. And it's kind of cool that it works that way. We are in the air everywhere as audio buddies make an all-out effort to save a buck. Coast to coast, border to border, and beyond on the vast and smashingly powerful microphones of FSR emanating live from the row, as I must be in the front row of your imagination, unless I'm not guaranteed human, from the world famous Fox Sports Radio studios, where blind sea bass, the great blind sea bass, reminds us this hour made possible in part by our friends at Tire Rack. 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So our lead this hour is from Pro Bouncy Ball. Was there a game in Pro Bouncy Ball last night? Well, no, they don't play back-to-back. What, do you want the players to die? Oh, my God. They're bitching because they have days off between games and not enough time off, these guys, these modern gladiators of athletic competition. That's not what we're going to start with, though. We'll get to game two later on. We're going to focus in the story everyone's yapping about. This is how great the NBA is. You had a game that was somewhat close. The Spurs blew a 14-point lead, allowed the Knicks to score the final 11 points of the game. And the thing that everyone's talking about is some young dope who stormed the court. That's what everyone's yapping about. That's your NBA in a nutshell. So if you didn't see it, you didn't hear about it, I don't know what you've been doing. So one guy ran on the court, but there were two fans that were involved in this, because you got to have a partner in crime. Everyone knows that. So you had the guy that ran out in the court, the dum-dum, and then his partner, these two guys, they were hit with lifetime NBA arena bans.
1: Ooh.
0: Yeah. Banned for life. And they're young. I believe they're not even adults. So, of course, who knows these days. But anyway, so they've been banned for life. All of that because of the prank in game one of the finals, where the Knicks would go on to win with 6:28 left in the fourth quarter. And the Knickerbockers leading by 6 points in the fourth quarter. This guy, one fan, ran out on the court. He tried to take a selfie with Victor Wembanyama. Now, play was briefly stopped. Security quickly grabbed the guy and dragged him off the court. Now, the fan, we believe he's a juvenile. Does that mean he goes to juvenile hall? He goes to juvie? Is that okay? Anyway, we'll see. So he was arrested and, as we said, banned for life from all the arenas. The second guy involved also received a lifetime ban. And this guy's facing criminal charges, including, according to TMZ, criminal trespass and disrupting a public event. Yeah. All right, so that is a good jumping off point. Let us discuss the question. Will this Adam Silver NBA punishment stop future idiots or inspire the next TikTok daredevil to run out to the middle of the court during an NBA finals game? So my observations here, I've got fully immersed, TSA agent, and pumpkin pie. And we will combine all of these things together, and we hope to hit a gold mine. We hope so. We know we're going to move a mile a minute. We know that. So number one.
1: Number one.
0: All right, enough. All right, so let's keep it real here, okay? Adam Silver did not deter. If the goal was deterrent, he did not deter these kids. He just gave them a new challenge to get, new higher level of challenge to reach, right? These cats are fully immersed in the Matrix, indoctrinated and brainwashed into the social media world, the brain rot of TikTok and all that. So they're in it. They're fully in it, and they have no idea what they're involved in and how it's all they're being manipulated and all that. That's a different conversation. All right. Remember, wasn't there a guy that ran onto the field during the Super Bowl and then did it again a couple years later? Remember that? Yeah, like there's an adrenaline rush when you do that kind of thing. And if that's, you know, that gets your jollies off, you're going to try to do it again. And these Mama Lukes, the thing about the lifetime ban, which I just laugh at, it's obvious they're not NBA fans. We get that whole lecture from the broadcaster there, Legler, about, oh, you know, these, oh, this is terrible for basketball and all. They're not basketball fans. These dopes, listen, they're, you know what they are? We said this the other day. They're non-playable characters just waiting for their next side quest and all that and charging the guy that ran on the court with misdemeanor whatever, you know, these two misdemeanor charges. It's like giving a mosquito a parking ticket. Well, the mosquito doesn't really care. You don't ban these guys from giving. I'm going to tell you exactly right now. I'm going to help out Adam Silver and society in general from the bully pulpit, the powers invested in me here on the Ben Maller Show. If you want to stop these guys that are trying to get clout on TikTok running out on the court, live streaming everything, I'll tell you what you do, okay? And you need society to be on board with this. Forget banning them from NBA games. They don't care about the NBA. You ban them from the internet. You ban them from social media. If you do that, if you say, if you run on and interrupt one of our beloved cultural events here, professional sports, overpaid athletes, if you interrupt that and rich people sitting in the front row, celebrity elites, the one percenters that watch these games, if you stop the one percenters and the professional athletes from enjoying their activity, you are banned from social media for life. You're banned from the internet. That would put the kibosh on this. It would never happen again. Because the only reason you do it is because you want to get clout online. And you cannot scare a generation that thinks consequences are just like another filter on their phone. If they can't get on their phone because they don't have the internet, then there you go. The goal, obviously, was to go viral. The guy was live streaming as he was running out on the court. He wanted to go viral. And that's exactly what happened. That's exactly what happened. And sure, Victor Wembanyama, you know, he didn't seem too upset by it. He was surprised. He smiled towards the phone, and he compared it to the bat flying around the arena across the court prior to the game. Why are there so many bats at that arena in San Antonio? Can anyone, like, I know there's bats everywhere. I get it. I'm not naive to that fact. It seems like of all the arenas in the NBA, there are more bats at that arena. Famously, Manu Ginobili was bitten by a bat at a Spurs game years ago. It just seems like that's their thing. You know how in Cleveland they have the MIGs or whatever they're called, those little bugs? It's like out of the Bible there. They just come and they just attack everything. Just little annoying bugs. Midges, I think they're called there in Cleveland, in that area. But San Antonio, they got bats. And I watched a lot of Batman as a kid. I don't ever remember Batman being in San Antonio. Why not? I don't get it. Anyway, how it gets back to the point. So the only thing this kid actually assaulted was his own dignity, by the way. And if you're going to go out there and get a lifetime ban, granted, you don't really care about it. It's like, you know, it's like banning a fat guy from a salad bar. Well, they're not going to care about it because they don't really eat salad. So who cares? And banning a guy that doesn't like basketball from basketball. Next time, if you're going to risk some kind of criminal charges and all this stuff, can you at least be cognizant enough to get the selfie to get Wembanyama's head in the damn frame, you dummy. Like, what are you doing? Did you not think that, wait a minute, this guy's 7 foot four, whatever he is, 7'5", and this, the guy that ran out on the court is probably like 5'9" or something like that. Like, what are you doing? All right, now page two. Jalen Brunson. You know who that is? You do? All right, good for you. So Jalen Brunson is, he's got a thing. He's got a thing that it's a bit of a mishigas. So Jalen Brunson, we understand, is staying away, far away from the Larry O'Brien trophy. Now that's the hunk of metal, the piece of metal, as Rob Manfred would say, they give out to the top basketball team. It's just a piece of metal. It's a superstition as the NBA finals go on. Now we heard that the people over at ABC and the NBA had a photo shoot, and they were attempting to get all of the star players to take photos with the trophy. However, Jalen Brunson, the Knicks guard, said no. He refused to even enter the room or participate in the promotional shoot that featured the NBA's championship trophy, the Larry O'Brien Award. This was done at the media day prior to the NBA Finals. Now, when asked about it, Brunson, what did he say? Did he say, A, I ain't touching that thing. I don't want to die. That'll kill me. B, I felt sick. Or C, no comment. Well, he did respond, C, no comment. Variations of no comment. And asked, how do you hear about that? He essentially said he'd talk about it all once the trophy is actually within reach, meaning the Knicks still have to win three more games. So the question for the esteemed panel, and you can answer this. I'll give out the number in a minute. The question, how does Knicks star Jalen Brunson keeping away, his activity of keeping away from the Larry O'Brien NBA Championship Trophy strike you? So this has happened from time to time. You know, usually in football, you don't touch the conference championship trophy. Like, you're not supposed to do that. Jalen Brunson got a straight up, I guess he's got an allergy, right? He's allergic. What, is he going to break out in hives, Jalen Brunson, if he gets too close here? He's practicing championship celibacy. No touching, no touchy until the vows are official. Now, he's treating the Larry O'Brien trophy like it's patient zero and there's another pandemic. Mask up, sanitize, don't even breathe near it. Do not breathe. And I'm amazed. I still go around. I see people wearing masks. It blows me away. You know, it's 6 years later. Chill out, man. I see it all the time. But he's giving that trophy 6 feet of social distancing space is what he's doing. Like it just coughed on the team bus and he's worried about it and all that. And I'm sure based on this, the Knicks fans are probably already out there buying toilet paper and bottled water. Why not? And I get the mindset Brunson is clearly a superstitious guy. He must be. And he's running the ultimate jinx prevention protocol. Think of it like Jalen Brunson is a TSA agent of premature celebration. And nothing gets through without a full inspection. You don't measure the, it says in politics, you don't measure the drapes until you've won the election. I've heard that line over the years. And you keep the confetti cannons on standby because Jalen Brunson will not let a single paper shred get optimistic. And somewhere, there's already a fat lady who has not even warmed up yet, and he will not let her clear her throat or drink some water. That's how diabolical Jalen Brunson is, and it's completely on brand for the supposed mentality of the legend of Jalen Brunson. The job is not done. The Knicks ultra-focused. The legend building, the myth building, avoiding anything that feels like a premature party. Kobe-level insanity. Right? Yeah, Jalen Brunson acting like touching the trophy before the buzzer is a federal crime, and you'd be eaten by a black mamba. So don't do it. And it is pretty common. It's not that rare. It's pretty common for athletes to have this superstition. I know I will never touch a Marconi Award until I win one. I will not touch the Marconi. That's my equivalent here in radio. When I get the Marconi, I'll hug it and I'll kiss it and I'll make out with it. Until then, though, I'm not touching the Marconi. Now, I have worked at a couple of stations that won the Marconi. That's a team award, though, and I want the individual Marconi. And so until then, I'm not touching. I'm not going to do it. Not going to happen. Avoiding the hardware until you've earned it and all that. And so this a little extreme. Now, speaking of extreme, we go to La La Land. Reports bouncing around the echo chamber that guard Austin Reeves, who is now an unrestricted free agent. Well, not officially, because the new league year has to kick in after the finals and all that stuff. But he will be an unrestricted free agent. He declined the player option, and multiple reports telling us that Austin Reeves is demanding a max contract. And I hope he has better luck than I did. When I asked for a max contract, I got laughed at and told to go wash the dishes. So Austin Reeves wants $241 million. Suppose he wants to stay with the Historians. He's played there his entire career. However, he's not willing to give a hometown discount. Oh, boo-hoo-hoo. I've given so many hometown discounts, I'm a discount store at this point. So Lonzo Ball and others have argued that Austin Reeves is not a true alpha star worth that kind of money. So the question is, Austin Reeves truly worth a max contract, which he is demanding with the Lakers? So there are a lot of players who have been given the max contract who I roll my eyes at and say, well, that's what are you doing? That's not a max player. Like, it's a whole different conversation. And look, you're worth what somebody is dumb enough to pay you. That's always been the case, and doesn't mean we can't rip you for making the amount of money you're making. However, unless you put a knife to someone's throat or a gun to their head, it doesn't really matter. Like, Reeves turned down a smaller extension. He bet on himself in free agency, and now the Lakers can offer him the full max, the famous bird rights. If you're a salary cap nerd, you know exactly what the bird rights are. Now, that said, I certainly do not see this ball player as indispensable. And I don't like the Lakers. I hate the Lakers. I wouldn't really be upset if he left, if I cared about that team. Austin Reeves is what you call a nice player. However, max players are not supposed to be called nice players. There's a higher level. So when you say Austin Reeves is a nice player, I would agree. He's a nice player. However, max players are something else. He is a complementary piece, not a centerpiece, is what I'm trying to say. And you can't be a max player if every postseason you turn into a piece of pumpkin pie at midnight. And Austin Reeves is a Tesla in the regular season, and he's a used Corolla in the playoffs. Playoffs? And everyone loves to bash playoff Harden, and I've spent a lot of my time here, very valuable real estate behind the microphones of Fox Sports Radio, treating playoff Harden as a pinata, and he's earned it. You know who gets a pass? Playoff Austin. Playoff Austin. It's a real thing, and it's a horror movie. In the postseason, he has been exposed like a vampire to garlic as someone who does not possess postseason stardust. It's not my opinion. It's a fact. He is a liability. Last 2 years, liability. Against Minnesota a couple years ago, liability. This year against Oklahoma City. Struggling to guard elite, quicker players, that he's just not good enough on the perimeter. And the biggest problem is that, he's bad defensively. Okay, well, he makes up for it offensively. No, he doesn't. He's been a bad three-point shooter in the playoffs. He's got a lot of turnovers under pressure. He's got this thing that goes sideways, the whatchamacallit doesn't quite work. There's also some durability concerns about Austin Reeves. And am I saying that no one's going to pay him? No, of course he'll get paid. The Lakers will likely pay him. Despite my tongue lashing, they'll pay him, and then I'll enjoy every bad playoff game he has, and I'll be very happy, and I'll say, I told you so. No, no, no, no, no, no, I told you. And that's how I'm going to celebrate. So, doesn't matter. I can give a sermon every day about Austin Reeves is not all that good, and it doesn't matter. It is the Ben Maller Show. If you'd like to be part, 877-99 on Fox, 877-996-6369 if you'd like to be part of the program. So the people over at EA Sports, they added, what to the Madden game, you know, the one that's got the weird photo of Caleb Williams on the cover. Yeah, so they've added what? I thought this was already in there. I didn't realize that they did not have this as part of the game, but they've added what to the 2027 edition of the Madden game? What do you think they've added here? This is not a riddle, by the way. I'm just asking the question. I just want to know what you think they've added. We'll get to that. We'll take your calls at 877-99 on Fox. Also on X, at Ben Maller. We will do it all, and we will do it next. However, it is the A block, and we are armed and loaded. We just need to know what hour it is right now, so here we go.
1: Number two.
0: Sounds like a leprechaun. 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
18: Recent survey conducted by Common Sense Media found one-third of teenagers prefer AI companions over humans for serious conversations. There's a term for that, social offloading. And experts we talked to warned that this habit could be stunting emotional growth, leaving an already isolated generation who came of age during the pandemic even less prepared for the messiness of human interaction. Sure, AI can help you polish whatever it is you're looking to say, but that's not very human, right? It's the messiness that makes our interactions with each other so real. It's also what makes them so validating, help us to develop our confidence, our voice, our deep bonds with each other. Psychiatrists we talked to encouraged turning to family or friends when you're struggling to express yourself. They are keen to help. I'm Dr. Sanjay Gupta, helping you live a better life.
19: 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In some sports, it happens faster than others.
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Oh, fan, that's up, Bronco fan. Your comments can and will be used against you in the kangaroo court of the Maui militia. So please act accordingly. Please act accordingly. And so we began this hour ranting and raving. Little pro bouncy ball. A fan that ran. Well, I say a fan. A guy that bought a ticket. The other part about that story, the kid that bought the ticket, he's under age, so how's he have enough money? That's an expensive ticket. Like, how does he have enough money to buy an NBA Finals ticket? Is he like a big social media influencer? I haven't heard who the guy is. I don't know who he is. He's a nobody. Yeah, he was able to come up with enough money to get into the arena somehow and run out on the court, so he's obviously got some access to some cash. So there is that, and let's see, what do we have on the X machine? We'll go page down here. I can't read that. Late Night Director says, Madden added either Canadian or arena football teams. Mm. Alf, the alien opiner, says, EA Sports added a promo code for the Sedona Hotel, where Mike Vrabel likes to go with his NFL insider friends. Do you think Vrabel ever asked other insiders like Schefter or those guys to go hang out, or Glazer to go hang out with him at the hotel in Sedona? No? Nostradinus, he's right there. Nostradinus says, Madden 27 added the biggest and most appropriate feature in years. A perfectly executed two-point conversion off a backward pass resulting in a touchdown and confirmation by the crooked referees. Good job by Madden. Yeah, there is, it's appropriate enough, Nostradinus. I looked at this. I don't know if this has gone viral or not. There's a cheat code where if you play with Seattle and you're losing and you're about to lose to the better team, the Rams, then the NFL, if you type the right code in, what they'll do for you is they'll give you some free points. Now, this year, I saw the script for the upcoming season. Now, they're not done with it. They're still working on it. I just saw the first draft, and they're saying the Seahawks need an extra – they need a touchdown, not just a two-point conversion. The Rams are that much better than Seattle. What a shame the dynasty had to end by the Rams making a trade for Myles Garrett. It's a shame. It really is. Daniel says, bad take. You've insulted the used Toyota Corolla market. Yeah, I'm sure they'll – be devastated, and we're going to lose a lot of market share because of that. A lot of market share. Malaprop guy says, it's too bad that this national nightmare did not happen on a morning when you accept unsolicited advice. Ferg Dog may find solace in the thoughts and prayers of your listeners. Well, I promise, if Ferg Dog is still in X jail when we get past the weekend, I will provide advice. We will make sure, no matter what happens, there'll be a lot of things that happen between now and when we come back over the weekend. I know I'll do the podcast every day, and we don't really talk much sports on there, so a lot of things will take place, and so we'll see. Larry D writes in. He says, Jalen Brunson gets near the trophy. He starts saying, I'm coming, Elizabeth. I'm coming. Supermarket Steve says, I'm pretty sure the Manu, I like how he spelled Ginobili, Janoblies, the guy that corrects everything, the guy that is the, he's got the stick up his tuchus, Supermarket Steve. He spelled Manu Ginobili's name Janoblies. He says, I'm pretty sure that Manu Ginobili smacked the bat out of the air. The bat never bit him. Nobody bites Manu and gets away with it. Well, I remember him having to go to the hospital and get a bunch of shots because of rabies and things like that. There must be some kind of big bat cave situation right around the arena in San Antonio. It's got to be. Shane in Des Moines says, blowing a 14-point lead seems like something that happens a lot in the NBA. As the cliche goes, no lead is safe. Well, Shane in Des Moines, that's actually what broadcasters say. And I learned this years ago. It'll change. If you pay attention to what I'm about to say, it'll change your experience watching sports on TV.

0: because it's a bit of a hustle. So the announcers at the beginning of the game, they'll try to hype up both teams and they'll celebrate both teams. And then normally if it's a basketball game, right around the middle of the second quarter, whoever is losing the game, they start cheering for. They start trying to pump the tires on and say, oh, no, no, this team's going to play better. They're going to bounce back and all this. And that'll be the theme. Same thing in football. Whoever's losing, they try to sell that they're going to come back and win the game. And they do that because they're all neurotic about losing market share, losing audience. And it's ridiculous. And oftentimes, teams don't blow big leads. Like the if you look at the odds, when you go up like 20 points, if you're up by 20 points in the second half, obviously this was 14, so it wasn't 20, you're going to win most of the time. Like, you're most of the time. And San Antonio got outscored by 24 points. They went up by 14, got outscored by 24 points. Obviously 11-0 at the end of the game. It's crazy. Now, Rebecca, the long-suffering Ram fan, writes in. She says, it's not just players that are superstitious. I've done things that were silly in regards to the Rams during the game. If they're falling behind, I'll get up out of my seat and go to the merchandise store or get something to eat and swear. Rebecca, the Ram fan, says, swear they often pull ahead. And she says, I know. Well, okay. So and I get that. And I'm not saying that that's bad. I'm just like Jalen Brunson, the thing about, like, don't touch the trophy and all that, don't touch, God forbid. If both teams touch the trophy, then doesn't that get rid of the bad mojo? Because both teams are touching that? Michael in Tulsa writes in. He says, A-plus on the opening Maller monologue this hour regarding schmucks running onto the court or the field. They should not be thrown in jail. Security and or the players should just beat the you-know-what out of them or at least break their fingers or wrists for a social media TO. So you want old school mob Vegas justice, right? You try to cheat the casino and they take you underneath the casino and there's a guy with the Louisville slugger and he's batting 1,000. He's batting 1,000 and you are the person that he is working on. Yeah. Why not? Let's go to the phones. Let's say hello, eeny, meeny, miny, mo. Let's go to Blind Scott, who's on the north end of Boston. Hello, Blind Scott.
1: Hey, what's up, Ben? Yeah, it's a pretty nice night. The warm weather has finally got to Boston, so we've experienced 90-degree weather. Hey, you were talking about, like, people falling over earlier. Like, blind people, or maybe I was talking to myself about that. Like, so, like, I fidget so much. Oh, yeah, remember when I saw you almost fell over when I was walking? Yeah, that's how it looks when you walk when you're blind, because you have to, like, wiggle yourself around and fidget all your joints and your arms to stay standing up straight because you're off center of gravity because you can't see. So, like, I've worn out all my shoulders.
0: Scott, time out, Scott. You were doing that. You were putting on a show for me. You were doing the Willy Wonka. You were doing the Willy Wonka walk.
1: No, there was a speed bump, Ben, that when I was headed towards you, there was a scaffolding blocking where you were. Oh, yeah. So, dude, here's what I was going to tell you. The Massachusetts Media Broadcasting Hall of Fame inductee dinner was last night. They had a ceremony to induct media members into the Massachusetts Hall of Fame. Now, get ready. I'm going to now guess where they had this event. Let's just play a game. It's an exercise here. Guess where they had this lovely event? You know, it's called the Massachusetts Media Hall of Fame ceremony.
0: Yeah, that's very exciting. Yeah.
1: Yeah, where do you think they would have this? The Ritz
0: I think they had it at a Chili's. They found a Chili's and they had it at a Chili's.
1: Yeah, they had it at the Renaissance Hotel in Framingham, and then you can go to like Ken's Steakhouse after, you know? That just shows you it's not like a real thing. Dude, when you won the Marconis for those companies, I mean, I don't think I'm supposed to say what was going on when you won those Marconis. But I just can't say it on the radio, but it is 3:30 in the morning. Dude, I'm real popular right now. Ben, by the way, I play the guitar. I participate in multiple radio.
0: Hey, Scott, I have a question. There's some people making accusations about you, and I wanted to address these. Are you willing to address these accusations?
1: Why don't you ask the guy himself? Like, why doesn't he call? I don't want to be a... Your audience sucks. You have the worst body you've ever been. Why are you getting so upset? Calm down.
0: Okay, take a breath. Let me give you the accusation. All right. So is it true? It may or may not be Shane in Des Moines who says he's betting $10,000 of radio funny money that the person who reported Ferg Dog and got Ferg Dog in jail is a caller from Boston. So, Scott, how do you answer? Now, I'm not saying it's you, Scott. He just said a caller from Boston, so it could have been somebody else. Maybe it's Danny DeVito that did
1: it. No, you're weaponizing your audience against me. You're a piece of crap, Ben. Shut the hell up.
0: All right. Thank you, Scott. That sounds like something you would say if you had something to hide. I'm just saying. Doesn't that sound like something you would say if you didn't want to address the Komodo dragon in the room? It seems like that'd be something you might bring up. All right, that went pretty well. Well, EA Sports, it's in the game. Madden 27 has added Tushy. Yeah, they've added the Tush Push, the infamous Tush Push. I didn't know it was, I haven't played Madden, like the latest versions of Madden. Madden 27 is adding the Eagles Tush Push as its newest add-on item. And they've let the people see the Tush Push. Now, every team can run it, I would imagine, right? So why would you just run? Anytime you get down a 1 yard, fourth down and one, third down and run, you just run the Tush Push. In fact, I'm thinking about buying the Madden game and just running the Tush Push every other play. It's unstoppable. It is, but it'll be the 39th installment of the Madden franchise. And they're adding the Tush Push, which was almost banned. A couple votes away from being banned. Time now for the Insta Trivia. Then we'll get to Mallard of the Third Degree. Here's the Insta Trivia. Shohei Ohtani has the third lowest ERA by a big league starting pitcher after 10 starts in a season. Now, this is since they started tracking ERA in 1913, trailing only Jacob DeGrom and blank. Again, Ohtani, third lowest ERA, starting pitcher after 10 starts in a season since they started tracking earned run average in 1913, trailing only Jacob DeGrom and blank. That's the Insta Trivia. The answer, we'll get to it. We'll do it next.
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7: 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This is according to Dana Santis, a strength and conditioning specialist. Even though you walk every day, Dana does say you can make small adjustments to immediately improve your walking mechanics. 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
7: Bill Miller and you, it is the Ben Maller Show as we roll on, hanging out together here. Got Maller to the third degree coming up momentarily. A reminder, the fifth hour podcast is available every single weekend. So we do the live show 5 nights a week, and then on the weekends, it's the fifth hour podcast. There'll be a new episode up. I imagine we'll address Ferg Dog being in social media jail, among other issues. And so check that out later today. In the meantime, you can also support the Ben Maller Show podcast, which is up every single stinking day during the week. Back to it. All right, back to it we go. Time to pay off the Insta trivia. And here it is. We go to baseball where Shohei Ohtani is getting it done. He's on track to win the Cy Young. I know the Phillies have some argument against that, but Ohtani's been great for the Dodgers this year. Has the third lowest ERA by a big league starting pitcher after 10 starts in a season since they started tracking ERA in 1913, trailing only Jacob DeGrom and blank. All right, that is the question. What is the answer? You can always answer these questions at Ben Maller on X. It's free to get an account. There's a pay feature. We don't pay for it. You do. That's fine. Eloy from Compton says it's the Bushwhackers. Dave Dravecki from Eek in Roseville, Minnesota. Wow, there's a name I haven't heard in a while. Here's another name. Bobby, Key Lime Pie Bobby, says Bull the Bailiff is the answer. Mr. Fuji from Andy in Lionel Lakes, Minnesota. Wolfgang Van Halen from Shane in Des Moines. Mark Wahlberg, guessed by Alf, the alien opiner. Mark in Queens says, Ben, I'm driving. Congratulations, Mark. Keep both hands on your wheel and make sure your seatbelt's fastened. Gunner, guessed by King Rory. Robbie the Mariner fan from Rob the Goatman. Well, Robbie's looking good. That's a new outfit. Do you have an answer, Lorena?
12: John Batiste.
7: Is it John Batiste? No. It's also not Bronny James, guessed by JT the Wingman. The correct answer would be none other than Juan Marichal back in 1966 for the Giants. Here we go, here we go.
13: How about that?
3: To the third degree. This is when Big Ben gets grilled.
7: Cool.
14: When speaking to the media on Wednesday, Max Crosby said that the failed trade by the Raiders is, quote, water under the bridge. I'm here and I want to be here. Ben, do you believe him?
7: Well, I believe that's what he's saying, his talking point. Now, let's check back around week 9 or 10 when the Raiders are 2-7 and the Baltimore Ravens are 7-2. And let's see what Max Crosby's saying. He asked for a trade, he got a trade, and then it didn't work out because he failed, because the Ravens panicked and all that. So I don't believe him. Next!
14: Myles Garrett said in his introductory news conference that in L.A. he sees a position to solidify himself among the very greats. Ben, don't you think he's already done that?
7: Yeah, it's just like the final brick on the building. It's a championship is a team award. He's done everything you can do individually. So if you win a championship, it's like it does, you get a higher level, but he's already done everything. Next!
14: Some executives and GMs think that if the Chiefs were to win the Super Bowl this season, that Andy Reid would call it a career. Ben, how much longer do you think Reid will stick around if they don't win it all this season?
7: Yeah, he's definitely on the short list. They fire or coaches leave 10 coaches every year, and the Chiefs had a bad year last year, have another bad year, or they win. He's on that short list to leave, and he's 68. He's 68. How did we do?
14: You pass.
7: That's a pass.
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19: Recent survey conducted by Common Sense Media found one-third of teenagers prefer AI companions over humans for serious conversations. There's a term for that. Social offloading. And experts we talked to warned that this habit could be stunting emotional growth, leaving an already isolated generation who came of age during the pandemic even less prepared for the messiness of human interaction. Sure, AI can help you polish whatever it is you're looking to say, but that's not very human, right? It's the messiness that makes our interactions with each other so real. It's also what makes them so validating, help us to develop our confidence, our voice, our deep bonds with each other. Psychiatrists we talked to encouraged turning to family or friends when you're struggling to express yourself. They are keen to help. I'm Dr. Sanjay Gupta, helping you live a better life.
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23: 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Send it across, shot, game over! Seth Jarvis wins it in overtime!
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2: 4-3 was the final score, and you heard it all on the Hurricanes Radio Network. Game 3 will be on Saturday. In baseball, Yankees MVP Aaron Judge has been diagnosed with a stress fracture on his rib that will sideline him indefinitely. He will undergo more imaging tests in about 4 to 6 weeks. The Yankees don't expect the injury to be season-ending. Best case scenario is that he returns sometime in August. Ketel Marte walked it off for the Diamondbacks to beat the Dodgers at home 3-2. Pirates defeated the Astros 5-1. Amancio Olaños.
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0: Are you getting kicked out of heaven? You can't get kicked out of heaven. When you're an angel, you're an angel, right? No? Welcome in the beginning of another hour of the Ben Maller Show. We are in the air everywhere. Yeah, we are key collaborators, you and I. We are. Crispy outside, warm inside, coast to coast, border to border, and beyond, on the vast and bodaciously powerful microphones of FSR emanating live from the pictures. You know, radio is just like television, only the pictures are better because you got your imagination. 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Now, I say that, and I believe it was, if I'm not mistaken, I think it was Robin. Now, Robin's only called a few times. She lives in Southern California in Ventura, which is a little north of L.A. It's on the way to Santa Barbara. And she calls every once in a while. She does not like, I remember her last call, she told us that she does not like Mike the Leprechaun. And that was the big revelation. So she wants you to know that this hour, she said, Ben, can you let the people know, the nice listeners, can you let them know about the fine folks at Express Employment Professionals? I said, you know what? I think we will do that. Because you want us to do it, we will do it. And so we will. And hey, listen, if you're skilled in manufacturing, skip the online job search nightmare. Express Employment Professionals connect skilled machinists, welders, and technicians with contract and full-time manufacturing jobs. So check that out. Our lead this hour, talking baseball. Yeah, baseball for you. No, you're not excited about that? That's a good story. We'll start out in Anaheim, where the baseball is bad. The content continues to be pretty good. And as I've always said, the better story is in the losing locker room. And so we'll begin with the team that is one of the worst in baseball as we continue to slowly move ahead in the baseball season. There have been more whispers in hushed tones about the future of Mike Trout at the Big A. And will he continue to be the headliner in Anaheim? So if you didn't see this, perhaps not. Now, we are told that at this moment, there is no indication that the Angels' beloved owner, is there any owner in sports more loved than Artie Moreno? Man, those Angel fans, those moms love him. Keeps the ticket prices down, the food prices down. They don't care about whether the team wins or not. If they started winning, they'd have to raise the prices, and those moms, those housewives of Orange County would have a conniption fit. So Artie really is loved. So Artie Moreno apparently has not changed his long-standing unwillingness to move Mike Trout. The trade deadline this year, I believe, is on August 3rd. It's always July 31st. This year it's on August 3rd. So the Halos are currently buried in quicksand, as normally is the case, one of the worst teams in baseball. And despite sucking for many, many years, over a decade, which means they've had high draft picks for over a decade, somehow the Angels have managed to do the impossible. They don't seem to have any blue chip minor league players. It's like even dumb luck if you're bad. The Pirates also horrific for years. And a couple of the picks turned out to be good players. You'd think the Angels would have gotten some of those picks right, but no. So anyway, back to the point. So Mike Trout, by most accounts, he's not hitting for average, but he's had a renaissance, Mike Trout, compared to what he has been on the field in recent years. He's still surrounded by mostly turd tacos. But Trout has been healthy and productive this season. He is currently on pace. You know, I love my on pace. I can't get enough of it. He's on pace to hit 36 dingers, which is not bad. That's not bad. So that is a good jumping off point. Let us discuss the question. Why would owner Artie Marino keep Mike Trout hogtied in Anaheim rather than repackage him? For example, the New York Yankees just lost Aaron Judge for most likely 3 months at least, if not the rest of the season, even though the Yankees are saying, oh, he'll be back. Yeah, right. 2 days ago, oh, he's day-to-day. All right, so to answer the question why Artie Marino would keep Mike Trout where he is, I've got Sawdust, Marie Callender's, and Blimpies. And we will combine all of these ingredients together, all of them, and we're going to have a Chamber of Commerce kind of day. That's what we're going to have. That's exciting. No? You're not excited by that? Okay. So first of all, the answer why is because it's by the book, and it's his book. He's the one. I'm talking about Artie Marino. He wrote the book. And that's why Artie Marino, the owner in Anaheim, is treating Mike Trout like a dusty family heirloom. He refuses to get rid of it, no matter how much the Angels just rerun the same mistake every season. And the Angels, as I mentioned, have done the impossible. They don't rebuild. They don't reload. They just hoard rubbish is what they do. It's fascinating. It truly is. And the Angels continue to do it. It's the same stubborn playbook they used when Shohei Ohtani was heading towards free agency and the Angels refused to seriously entertain the many trade offers that were made for Ohtani. And at the time, the Angels, at least that team, was competitive. So you can make the argument, okay, with Ohtani, I got it because they were not a real contender. They were a faux contender, but they were legitimately within position to make the playoffs as a wild card team. And if Ohtani had used his magic wand and led them, that would have been okay. And so it didn't happen. Now Mike Trout, the Angels are not a contender at all. They're a total pretender. So Trout, you look at that. He's also got 4 years and $148 million left after this season. So that's a big contract, which means that the only certain teams are going to even bother trading for Mike Trout, Yankees, the Phillies, the Dodgers, would absorb that contract. You don't think Tampa Bay or Cleveland or Pittsburgh or any of those teams are going to do it. I could see the Giants doing something like that, though. That seems like a Giants-type move. Like, I'll just go out and get Mike Trout, put him out in the outfield somewhere, and we'll be okay. So my theory on this, and I've talked about this in previous episodes of the show, my theory is it'll take Mike Trout forcing the issue for this to thrust forward. And Miles Garrett in Cleveland was behind the scenes able to force his way out of Cleveland, go to a legit franchise, a real franchise in the NFL, not a fake franchise like the Browns. And so you're like, okay, there we go. And you'll make it happen and all that. Trout just doesn't seem interested. Like, not that he's a villain. I'm not saying Trout's a villain. He just seems completely satisfied showing up, going to batting practice, get your 4 or 5 at-bats, make a couple plays in the outfield, go back to your villa, and have a great time looking out at the Pacific Ocean, and that's it. That he's too comfortable. We talk about Chamber of Commerce kind of days. He's too comfortable in Laguna Beach. He's practically the mayor of the Sawdust Festival at this point under those eucalyptus groves and all that. So unless Artie Marino has a sudden epiphany, like a change of heart situation here, then I buy the chatter that Trout's staying put. He's not going to the Phillies, which is his beloved team. He grew up in Jersey. He's a Phillies guy. Or he's not going to the Mets or the Giants or any of these teams for the foreseeable future. And just polishing the trophy case while the window stays nailed shut for the Angels. Talking about Artie Marino. Now, meanwhile, to Boston we go. The Red Sox have been bad also. Bunch of young prima donnas there in the Red Sox. And they have decided that the ownership group has said, well, we've had enough. Now, they already fired Alex Cora. That didn't work out. The team still blows. The Red Sox have optioned right-handed starting pitcher Brian Bello to the Woo Sox. Yeah, that's my team. My favorite AAA team is the Woo Sox. Love that team. Rolled out the red carpet there at the Woo Sox game when we were there for the big Boston meet and greet. So Bayo was sent down after he got tattooed by the Baltimore baseball team. He took the loss, an 8-2 defeat to the Orioles at Fenway. And he allowed 8 runs in 5 innings, which I don't think is good. And most of it early in the game, 6 runs on the first 40 pitches in a disastrous, just horrific first inning of pitching. He's 27 years old. He's made 12 outings this year. He has a 6.34 ERA, Brian Bello. I didn't pitch in the major leagues. I have pitched for the Woo Sox before. That's not good. All right, question. What message are the Red Sox sending by booting, ejecting starter Brian Bello to the minor leagues? So this one is simple. This is no more Mr. Nice Guy. No more Mr. Nice Guy. Not going to do it. And this is not just a demotion. It's a public service announcement. And I know that. I do the overnights. We do a lot of PSAs around here. So it's a public service announcement. The Red Sox have decided they are no longer babysitting. They're done babysitting. Playtime is over in the sandbox at Fenway. The front office, it would appear, they've taken away the little plastic shovels. So you kids can't play with the plastic shovels. Daddy's here. Yeah, time to crack the whip, right? The hall pass has been revoked. However, here's the thing. The reason that this is one of those stories you have to talk about is Brian Bello signed a 6-year, $55 million extension back in 2024. They say, well, that's not $100 million. That's not $200 million. It's enough money where you look at that and you say he gave up on the long game where if you wait and you bet on yourself. He didn't bet on himself. I always say these guys that don't bet on themselves, that's a sign to me that there's something a little off there. They take the big payout. They don't bet on themselves. So anyway, Bayo did that. He took $55 million, which should be enough to live on. I hope he's okay. I think he can pay for the HOA and all that in 2024. The Red Sox assumed he was going to be a core member of the pitching staff. And I remember, I'm pretty sure he was tagged as Baby Pedro by some of you Red Sox guys. Baby Pedro, and that nickname can be retired now. He's officially flopped. He's 27 in his athletic prime, and Bayo has an ERA of 6.34. And it's even worse, but wait, there's more. As a starter, his earned run average as a starter is 10.3 ERA. And then there have been some games where they bring in a opener, which is that, like, we used to call that the Grapefruit League or the Cactus League, where you just have a pitcher in the first inning, then another one in the second inning. In those situations, for some reason, he has a 0.71 ERA in relief. So Bale's a long reliever with a $55 million contract. That's not what they thought they were getting. And you look around here, as I guess they've said with the rest, like, we're not going to hug anymore. Hugs have been discontinued. And this is now you better produce. We're into June. And Brian Bello just became the example, saying, hey, you other guys, we're going to send you down too. We're going to send you down. And not only is this humiliating for the player, it's obviously humiliating for the player, you know, running the lap of shame. You know, the Woo Sox, it's just outside Boston. It's not that far away. You can probably still live. It's a bit of a commute, but you can live wherever he's living in Boston and drive out to the Woo Sox and all that. And then there's chatter. He's only going to be there for a little bit. It's an admission, though, by the ownership group of John Henry that they're a bunch of buffoons. They're a bunch of buffoons. They're getting Uber Eats to deliver some Marie calendars, and they've got a little doggy bag, and it's filled with pie. Now, is it banana cream pie? Is it apple pie? Is it cherry pie? No, it says on the label right there. If you didn't, why didn't you read the label? Humble pie. So in theory, this move gives Brian Bello a chance to reset in a lower pressure environment in Worcester. Now, if he needs any help I have thrown out a pitch on that field. So if Brian Bale wants any assistance, contact me, and I'll be more than happy to give him some pointers. As Mark K knows, he was there, and some of you other boys absolutely killed that first pitch at Polar Park. So I'm ready, and you know, if I can be his pitching coach, why not? Why not? So I would expect the Vultures. In reality, here I would expect the Vultures to come out and try to poach Bayo for pennies on the dollar. Rival GMs are already outside Fenway. They're looking at the Green Monster with coupons, and they've got a shopping cart. All right, last thing. We go to the NFL. Minnesota we go, where Vikings head coach Kevin O'Connell was asked at OTAs about how quarterback J.J. McCarthy has handled the addition of Kyler Murray. The answer, of course, is not well. That's the answer. He didn't say that, though. Didn't say that. He went on a long rant. He said, I think he's handled it really well. He's been great, O'Connell said of McCarthy in team meetings, spending a little bit more time with those guys, the dialogue between the group, all that stuff. Question for the panel. Here it is. How did Vikings coach Kevin O'Connell sound when he claimed that the incumbent quarterback, J.J. McCarthy, is handling the addition of Alligator Arms Kyler Murray really well? So O'Connell sounded like a guy auditioning for regional manager at Blimpies. Like the man was serving up a nice hoagie. It was a fluffernutter. I am serving fluffernutters over here. I'm serving fluffernutters. Come get a fluffernutter. Extra marshmallow fluff. Yeah, little peanut butter, just a light bit of peanut butter, and then really thick marshmallow fluff, the fluffer nutter, and laying it on thick. Now, he was wearing sunglasses. You know, I like to look at eyes, where eyes are. There's some tells by the eye if you're lying or not. So I couldn't see his eyes, O'Connell, because he was wearing shades. He was too cool for school. So the words help. He said the phrase, you know, which is a DG situation. Dead giveaway. Dead giveaway. And anytime a coach sprinkles, you know, like it's fresh Parmigiana cheese, the coach is telling you not the truth. He's buying time to invent the truth. It's the classic indicator of deceptive speech. If you believe that spiel, I've got a fluffernutter to sell you. I do. Regardless, the biggest tell came when O'Connell was wrapping up his rant about how wonderful McCarthy is. He gave this sermon, and he stammered. He said, as a captain of the team, oof, who goofed? I've got to know. That was the mistake. Now, McCarthy was the captain of the Vikings. He said, as a former, that is a man, Kevin O'Connell, who is rebooting in the middle of a lie. We already know McCarthy is not handling this well. How do I know that? He said it, his own words, a few weeks back. This is Alligator Arms' job to lose, and every man, woman, and child knows it. Everyone knows it. You know it. I know it. We all know it. And that's the whole Megillah. It is the Ben Maller Show. If you'd like to be part, 877-99 on Fox. That's 877-996-6369. And you can be part of the live program, which is better than a dead program. So join the fun. And also on X, at Ben Maller, where you can answer the Maller Riddle of the Day. Yeah, the Maller Riddle of the Day. You can answer that at Ben Maller. Make sure to follow that account. And we'll have lame jokes of the week coming up a little bit later this hour as well. We'll get some calls going as well. So a lot to do. Time now for the Maller Riddle of the Day. And here it is. Chargers quarterback Justin Herbert helped his girlfriend, singer Madison Beer. What a name that is. Deal with her blank. It's a family show, as Lorena likes to say. There's a lot of kids awake at 4 in the morning or 3 in the morning. Not that I don't enjoy a good joke. It just won't get read on the air, and I'm worried I might accidentally read it on the air, and then I'll get on the naughty list, and Lorena will kick my ass, and I don't really want that. So, again, the riddle of the day, Chargers quarterback Justin Herbert helped his girlfriend, singer Madison Beer, deal with her blank. That is the Maller riddle of the day. The answer, we'll get to it, and we will do it next. However, it is the A block. What hour is it? Let's find out right now. What hour could it be?
1: Number three.
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16: Recent survey conducted by Common Sense Media found one-third of teenagers prefer AI companions over humans for serious conversations. There's a term for that, social offloading. And experts we talked to warned that this habit could be stunting emotional growth, leaving an already isolated generation who came of age during the pandemic even less prepared for the messiness of human interaction. Sure, AI can help you polish whatever it is you're looking to say, but that's not very human, right? It's the messiness that makes our interactions with each other so real. It's also what makes them so validating, help us to develop our confidence, our voice, our deep bonds with each other. Psychiatrists we talked to encouraged turning to family or friends when you're struggling to express yourself. They are keen to help. I'm Dr. Sanjay Gupta, helping you live a better life.
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0: coming up in a little bit. In the meantime, we'll take some of these phone calls if you'd like to be part. 877-99 on Fox. Began this hour ranting about some baseball stories. The Angels and Mike Trout, the future of Trout in Anaheim. Also, Brian Bayo, Red Sox pitcher, sent to the minor leagues, the Woo Sox. I got a Woo Sox hat. I can give it to him if he wants.
1: Ooh.
0: Also on X, you can be part of the show on X. Say hello there at Ben Maller, M-A-L-L-E-R. Follow that account. You can interact. Ferg Dog is still in jail, so we need other people to step up. Ferg Dog's our Aaron Judge, and so without our Aaron Judge, and we Alf's like our Otani, and these guys are hurt.

0: Fan says he helped her scratch that itch. Wow. Okay. Mike the Leprechaun says deal with her fear of spiders. So he said. Eek in Roseville, Minnesota said her stalker. Had a stalker. What else do we have to see? I can't read that. Let's see. We'll skip over that. Who else do we have? Page down here. Page down. That's enough. Do you have an answer, Lorraine? Do you have an answer?
1: Yeah, I think Lorraine. He helped her with her stage fright.
0: Is it stage fright? No. It's also not ingrown toenail guessed by Timmy from Busco, Indiana, or it's a Weezer summer from Ice something, bug infestation from Donkey Sausage, all that. The correct answer would be none other than her fear of flying. Her fear of flying. Aviophobia. Isn't that what it's called? Aviophobia? I believe that's correct. Not WD-40, King of the Hill, etc. from 904 Ray or...
1: Great
0: whatever.
1: Guess, though.
0: Yeah. That WD-40 really does come in handy. Because when the hinges on your doors start sounding weird, it sounds like you have ghosts. And so once you get that WD-40, it's like...
1: Oh my gosh, is that what causes that?
0: Yes, yes. Most people who hear sounds, it's because you did not put that in your
1: doors.
0: What
1: if they actually need an exorcist?
0: Well, we know a guy, right? We know there's somebody in the show that can help. Let's go to the phones. Let's say hello to 2% Chance, who's in Alabama. 2% Chance. He told the story the other day about, as a kid, he got taken to a cockfight in Alabama, although he spent time in New York. He's from Alabama. He's back in Alabama, but he lived in New York. Hello, 2% Chance.
2: Welcome to the show there, idiot.
3: I appreciate it. This is such a good caller of yours, the one you keep mentioning. Like I said, I'm new to the show, so I don't know him. You know, I'm sure you got some deep pockets. Why don't you go bail this dude out of jail?
0: Well, as you know, I like to let justice play out, and it's possible Ferg Dog is guilty. I want to see how this all plays out. I will contact my attorney, though, and we will proceed if we have to. We will proceed if we have to, a 2% chance. Ferg Dog is a staple of the show, and I believe no justice, no peace. And I'm a little concerned at how blind Scott acted there. I don't know what's going on with that. He sounded like someone that had things to hide. I don't know why he would have anything to hide. I'm a little worried about that. I'm concerned.
3: I like to hear, man. I know how he got that cell phone in jail. My brother did some prison time in upstate New York. He had a little rough stretch in his early 20s. I won't elaborate he didn't specifically do it, but how other people get cell phones in, but it's not a comfortable ride from the county jail to the upstate prisons, if you catch my drift.
4: A prison wallet.
3: And, yeah.
0: Got to sit on your side a little bit, I think. Well,
4: that being said, though, I have a buddy that... Prison wallet. You've never heard of a prison wallet? Mm-hmm. Mm. Anyway, I have a buddy...
0: Be careful Googling it on a work computer, but yeah, go ahead. Yeah.
4: I have a buddy that was just in jail.
0: Oh, yeah.
4: And I think it was prison. I don't know. But anyway, he had, like, a tablet in there. Like, not one that he had to sneak in. That he just, like...
0: Really?
4: Yeah.
0: I don't think prison would be bad if I had the internet.
4: Right?
0: I don't really move around much anyway, so I think that would be great, you know. Yeah.
3: You know what the prisons and jails have now to combat this? They have got this chair that you sit in, and it x-rays you, and anything magnetic, it'll pick up. So if there's anything inside, your rectum area, it will find it, or in your stomach.
4: And so you're stuck to the chair. You can't get up.
3: Well, you just sit down, and it'll show everything. It'll show all.
0: Yeah, I don't think that works. They're still getting guys. We've had calls. Remember the guy was it Wyoming or Montana that used to call from prison? He was given a phone though. That guy. Yeah, he loved Eddie King Eddie. And then as soon as he got out of jail, he called this guy with this guy from I think it was Montana or Wyoming. He called up from jail. Because he had insomnia. He couldn't sleep, so they gave him a phone to play with at night. And he called into the show, and then as soon as he got out of the jail, he stopped calling. One time he called. That's it. I'm still bitter about that.
3: So he had a correctional officer helping him out. So he had

0: an inside source.
1: But when, if these guys are low level, like, you know, I don't know. I just feel like if, as long as they're not going to riot or anything like that, now you do have to limit what they can look at, but whatever. Anything else? 2% chance? Anything else at all? That it? You got just a little hot prison talk?
0: That's fine. I had a Russell Wilson take, but it'll take me too darn long to get to it.
1: All right, but we'll save it for next week.
0: What is a golfer and a magician? What is a golfer and a magician both love? What is the one thing they have in common that they both love?
1: This is a great joke.
0: A golfer and a magician.
1: Well said. It's a professional
0: joke. They both love a hat trick. Or a hockey player. I screwed it up. I'm tired.
1: All right. Go to bed. I knew that was not going to be funny. I knew that was going to suck. Let's go to Andrew in Bakersfield, California. Hello, Andrew.
2: Hello, Ben. Hey, thanks for reading me the oath. Last night, I have an iPhone. I was listening to the show on iHeart, and I said, hey, you know who, call the show, and they did. And it muted the show, right? But when I was on, there was a delay after what you said. So I understand your misgivings about possibly reading me the oath, because we didn't have our normal repartee. Crickets.
1: You like crickets? You're a fan of crickets?
2: No, but I've heard that they can be like, you know, John the Baptist ate locusts.
1: are you sure he did? I mean, is there a video of it? I don't know. Maybe it's just an urban legend. You have no idea.
2: There's eyewitnesses.
1: Sure. Yeah, eyewitnesses are not very reliable. You know, in court, they say eyewitnesses are very unreliable.
2: But yet, it provides evidence. But thanks for the call, Benny. All right.
1: Rob is in the 321. Hello, Rob. Welcome.
3: Hey, good evening, Ben. How are you?
1: Well, good to talk with you, Rob. It's been a little bit.
3: Yeah, you know, it's kind of my fault. I had a couple of golden tickets, but I didn't want to cash them in. So I had this idea for a Maller meet and greet in 2027. Central Florida, in Orlando, Central Florida. I already have this one place I'm already scouting out. It's called Sports and Social. I sent a link to Lorena, so she's already aware of where it is. It's so centrally located on International Drive. It's Hotel Row. I just got to figure out a time, because I would love to have Coach Russell reach out to me, because he's up in that area, or anybody in the Central Florida area, to figure out a time.
1: All right. We'd love to come down there. You want to give out your email address or a way people can contact you?
3: No, I can give it to Coop off air if they want.
1: Oh, okay. All right. Yeah. You definitely don't want to give that out on the air. Blind Scott will be bombing you, Rob, endlessly with messages.
3: Yeah, he doesn't bother me.
1: You sure about that? Yeah. Let's see about
3: 100%.
1: All right.
3: But I want to try to, I have to be able to work it out so Coach Russell is not during football season. The spring break crowd is gone. I was thinking maybe like in May of 2027. Hopefully the whole show is still together, which I'm pretty sure it will be. But yeah, Coop, I will be happy to give you my email address off air, and if anybody wants to reach out to me.
1: All right. Well, we would love to come to hang out in Florida, and that would be good because it's centrally located. I wonder if Jed Who Fled would make the drive down from the
4: just DM area. It to me on X.
1: Yeah.
3: Yeah, absolutely. Right, where everything is, it's maybe like a 20-minute ride from the airport. So Uber.
1: Perfect. Easy. All right. We're in. Where are we going to meet? Like an Applebee's or something? Oh, you said that you named the place. Yeah, I got you. Yeah. All right.
3: Yeah,
1: thank you.
3: Beautiful place.
1: All right. Thank you, Rob. Did you check this out, Lorraine? Is this a good place? Did you look at the link or no?
5: I'm going to have to find which inbox it was sent to.
1: Oh, no. Lorraine, broken Rob's heart. This is Rob. This is a legend.
5: Yes.
1: This is a decorated member of the Maller Militia.
5: Sorry.
1: An award-winning caller, Rob in the 321. Who's done many a great bit on the show. We are going to have Big Ben's lame jokes of the week. Is Weed Man there? He better be there. If he's not there.
6: Not yet, but.
1: Oh, no.
6: Somebody's calling right now.
1: All right. We'll get to it. Big Ben's lame jokes of the week for the rest of the hour. We'll get to that. We will do it next.
7: I'm fired up.
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35: Heart disease is still the leading cause of death here in the United States and around the world. But what if there was something you could do earlier in life to reduce the odds of becoming a statistic? Well, here in the United States, tens of millions of adults already take a statin to lower their cholesterol. But new guidance put out by the American College of Cardiology and the American Heart Association now emphasize that treating high cholesterol sooner could significantly reduce a person's lifetime risk of heart attack or stroke. How early are we talking? In your 30s, believe it or not. Of course, you need to talk to your doctor about whether statins are right for you, but you should know that the evidence is really starting to stack up that shows the earlier you get a jump on reducing lifelong exposure to plaque-causing lipids and lipoproteins, the better the odds are going to be for you. Make sure you get your cholesterol checked. That's the first step. I'm Dr. Sanjay Gupta, helping you live a better life.
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1: Knock, knock. Who's there? Lame week. Lame week who? It's Big Ben's lame joke of the week.
0: Here we go, Big Ben's lame jokes of the week. These are actual jokes by actual listeners to the show. And we bring in our favorite laugh track, No AI, from Hollywood. Hooray for Hollywood. Hollywood, Florida. You know him, you love him. Weed Man Hippie.
2: Ben, there's weed right down the block from me. There's a store that sells weed. I was there. I bought weed.
0: You just realized this today? You just realized
2: yes,
0: this?
2: Yes, yes. I was there the first time today.
0: Unbelievable.
2: The world is changing. Monday, we're going to change the world. Monday, we're going to change it. My world just changed.
0: All right. Well, not on the mailbag, though, because I tried to get Weed Man. I did invite Weed Man on the mailbag. You cannot figure out the technology. Is that correct, Weed Man?
2: I'm trying. It goes 1%, and then it stopped, and I got to start it again.
0: All right. We'll see if we can figure that out. Well, these are actual jokes by actual listeners. If you'd like to send a joke in for next week's episode of Lame Jokes, send it care of BenMallerShow@gmail.com. 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Make sure to put jokes in the headline. That way we know that you are a writer of the jokes. Are you ready, Weed Man?
2: Yes, make me laugh.
0: All right. Again, BenMallerShow@gmail.com. Jokes in the headline if you want to write jokes. And these are actual jokes by actual listeners to the show, and we are on our way. First one from Eek in Roseville, Minnesota. He says, what was Weed Man in the choir?
2: What?
0: Well, it turns out you were the a soprano. You'd always hit the high notes. There you go. That's fun, man. The great Eek in Roseville, Minnesota. Why didn't Weed Man graduate high school?
2: Why?
0: Well, he couldn't pass the drug test. That's Brendan from Boston who sent that one in. It's a Big Ben's lame jokes of the week. These are actual jokes by actual listeners to the show. Oh, let's see. Page down. What is Weed Man's favorite dessert?
2: What?
0: Baked Alaska. Big fan. Big fan. That's Mike the Leprechaun from outside Boston who sent that one in. Why does Weed Man love Elton John's song titled Rocket Man?
2: Why?
0: Well, your favorite line is, I'm going to be high as a kite by then. You love it. You can't get enough of it. The Leprechaun again. What do Weed Man getting a job and the Lakers winning another championship have in common?
2: What?
0: Things that are never going to happen. That's Eric in Kansas.
2: Go Knicks, go!
0: Why are you going to watch the game tonight?
2: Yes.
0: Okay. Why is Weed Man Hippie's nickname Newspaper?
2: Why?
0: There is a new issue with him every day. That is true, Weed Man. Yeah, you know, that's George from Uvalde, Texas. Now, this next one is from John in Youngstown, Ohio. You know, John loves to bust your chops, Weed Man. He says, how does Weed Man Hippie get warm when it gets cold in Florida?
2: How?
0: Apparently, you pick up the fresh, steamy, hot pile of dog poo to warm your hands.
2: No. Oh, no.
0: John. How is Weed Man like a politician?
2: How?
0: You both demand change. That's Surfer Todd, the comedian. Multi-time lame joke writer of the year, the great Surfer Todd, the comedian. Why doesn't Weed Man Hippie remember his candy benefactor's name?
2: Why?
0: Because the number of syllables is too high. That's Daryl in the Ozarks. Do you know what his name is? Do you know his name?
2: Oh, Purdy, right?
0: No. It's like you sound like Krusty the Clown. It's like a burrito. What was the working
2: burrito,
0: title?
2: Burrito.
0: All right. What was the working title of Weed Man's rejected Broadway script? It was called Rats. That's from Al in Fresno. Overnight Al in Fresno.
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6: 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Right here.
7: A couple years ago, I had said on this show, they should trade A.J. Brown in Philadelphia. I'm not sure he fits the scheme. Jalen Hurts can't get the ball to him. He's obviously frustrated. They've got plenty of good players around him. A.J. Brown deserves a great pocket quarterback. Well, he got one yesterday. He got traded to New England in the worst-kept secret in the NFL. And Drake May is by far and away the best pocket quarterback and the best quarterback talent A.J. Brown's ever had. So there's a lot of different angles to this. First of all, Philadelphia is going to be fine. They couldn't get the ball to him anyway. Jalen Hurts has struggled for years to get the ball to him. They have Saquon Barkley. They've got better than average tight ends. They already rebuilt their wide receiving core. Mekhi Lemon's going to be a big productive player for them. Devontae Smith, Wicks out of Green Bay. Philadelphia is going to be fine. The roster's absolutely fantastic. So this is a trade I would have made years ago. I thought it was distracting last year. I also think, what does this do for the Patriots? Well, he changes the way everybody is going to be facing New England, because when you bring in a star pitcher or a star wide receiver, you go back to Randy Moss and the Patriots, it helps the tight ends. You can't cheat. It helps the run game. So A.J. Brown is going to fundamentally change the offense for New England. And I think what's amazing about A.J. Brown, since he entered the league, he is top four in yards and receiving touchdowns, which is unbelievable, because in Tennessee they had Derrick Henry and they were the number two run percentage team in the NFL. And then he goes to Philadelphia with Saquon Barkley and they're the number two rush team in the NFL. So he has been...
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12: He is a fine football player, and he will make their team, you know, at that position. 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My question is, can Rutenberg put together a defensive scheme that is good? 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
19: The NBA Finals continues with Game 2 between the Knicks and the Spurs, and it all tips off from San Antonio at 8:30 p.m. Eastern Time, and New York leads the series 1-0. At the Stanley Cup Final, the Hurricanes came back down 2-0 in the third period to defeat the Golden Knights 4-3 in overtime. The series is tied at 1 apiece, and Game 3 is on Saturday. In baseball, Yankees star Aaron Judge has been diagnosed with a stress fracture of the first rib on his right side. He is expected to return this season. Best case scenario is that he returns sometime in August. The Cubs walked it off on a Pete Crow Armstrong RBI single to defeat the A's 7-2. Ketel Marte walked it off for the Diamondbacks to defeat the Dodgers 3-2. And the Pirates outscored the Astros 5-1. In college softball, the Texas Longhorns have secured back-to-back national championships, taking down the Texas Tech Red Raiders 4-1. I'm Monty Bolaños.
1: Gather around. Ben Maller's on.
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13: Well, that is a lot of cheese. That's a whole bunch of cheese. Welcome in the beginning of another hour of the Ben Maller Show. We are in the air everywhere. Partners in crime. As you know, our takes from field to fork, fresh every time. Fresh takes. Coast to coast, border to border, and beyond. On the vast and boldly powerful microphones of FSR emanating live from the boggle as we boggle the mind, a guaranteed human from the world famous Fox Sports Radio studios, where Big Rig Rob says, Ben, can you tell me about tires? 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
0: disclosures. So our lead this hour, we'll go to football. It's been an interesting night. Had Aaron Judge down for the count. Down for the count, Aaron Judge, as he's out for a few months now. And the last time this happened, when he got tackled by the bullpen gate at Dodger Stadium, it did not go well for the Yankees when he was away. We'll see what happens this year. So that's a big talking point. Also, the Stanley Cup final last night. We talked a little bit about that earlier as the game went to overtime and people were trying to kill my guy, Torts. And that's bullcrap. What a choke job by the Las Vegas team. They had a two-goal lead late in the, relatively late in the game, and it all went away. But our lead this hour is from the frozen tundra, Lambeau Field. The people's team. They're owned by the people, the Packers. So we learned the Packers, for some reason, I don't know why, they agreed to a four-year contract for $110 million with wide receiver Christian Watson. Did you see this? Maybe not. Maybe you missed it. Maybe you were not paying attention. So I didn't see that. So the deal includes an AAV. That's all the kids care about these days. The average annual value of $27.6 million with the oversized cartoon check signing bonus of $31 million. Now the Packers are clearly committing to their young receiving group. I think it's rather obvious here. They also extended Jaden Reed. He got a new deal earlier. But this is about Christian Watson, the wide receiver. So people freaking out. Like, what is going on? Why did they do this? It's a head-scratcher. So let us discuss the question. Give me the word for the Packers giving Christian Watson a $110 million extension. Obviously, it's not all guaranteed, although he did get the oversized cartoon check for $31 million, as we just said. So I've got Whirlpool, Kneading and Rolling, and Karaoke. And we're going to get all dressed up and have some gabagool. And then we're going to have the baba ganoush as well. So to kick off here, my word is stupefied. All right. When I saw this, I thought, well, that can't be true. That must be one of those fake accounts or something like that. No. Is this contract a contract, or is it like a science experiment? Honestly, we are befuddled, bewildered, and bemused, as the late, great Brian Wheeler would say. Now, Watson's a good dude. I had him on my podcast. We were at the Super Bowl a couple years back, and he was very nice and whatnot. We had a good time chatting and fine, and a little radio interview on Radio Row. Forget where that was, but it was a while ago. And that said, I mean, to me, he's got a glitch. And I'm not the only one that knows that. It's the F word. Not that F word. Fragile. Green Bay is handing out generational wealth to someone that is known for generational hamstring tightness. And he simply has not shown the consistent ability to stay healthy. And the other problem is, well, there have been flashes where it's like, oh, that guy's really good. Oh, man, Packers are set. He has not been consistently dominant. He's merely shown you little teases. You know, show you a little bit of his leg. Raise the pants up a little bit. But he hasn't shown you the full thing. And you have to wonder how this contract changes the motivation. We talked earlier, and I didn't go into my full rant. If you want my full rant, just ask for it. We talked about Brian Bale last hour, the Red Sox pitcher who got sent to the minor leagues. And he accepted the payout, the get the money now rather than bet on yourself. And you always worry about those guys. Like, I know Watson's been around for a few years, the wide receiver for the Packers, and he's like, well, does that change your motivation when you get the big money? And if you look at the facts here, Watson has had relatively modest production. He hasn't been bad. He's been fine. However, he's not the elite superstar-level wide receiver. And you toss in the injury history, missing extended time because of the ACL. Oh, my ACL! Snap, crackle, pop. There is a major disconnect to me. I know this is part of my, like, when I was growing up as a sports fan, like, you had to earn the money. Like, you did, they just pay you because they thought you might be good. You had to show them something before you got paid. And I realize we're in the era where they just hand out. They have so much money. It's like, It's like El Chapo, the drug lord back in the day, burying money in the backyard. He didn't know what to do with it. That's like these NFL teams. Clearly, otherwise you wouldn't be doing this. You'd be like, what are you doing? Giving out that kind of a contract here with the history that he has with injuries and all that stuff. And his on-field output, he was drafted in the second round in 2022. So the Packers are betting heavily that this is going to be an upside, that he's going to outperform the contract, he's going to become explosive, and it's all about the P word, potential. You know how I love potential. Oh, it's so good. Potential means you haven't done anything. You lose jobs on potential. He got paid on potential. I like production. I that's what I like. Oh, you're such a schmuck. I like I do. That's what I like. I like production. And you get caught. The Green Bay Packers are the latest team to get caught in this perpetual whirlpool of palm reading. And we know that it always works out, doesn't it? No? Yeah, so the Packers paid for a hologram of capital P potential, not a player who has been consistently good and stayed healthy. That is a cheesy, delusional situation. Now, furthermore, to Dallas we go, where Cowboys wide receiver George Pickens, the franchise player, and he is nowhere to be seen. He has not attended the voluntary portion of the OTAs so far. However, the team, they are not concerned. Shoddy, what a perfect name for a Cowboy coach. Aren't they all shoddy? Well, Brian Schottenheimer said that he expects Pickens to be a mandatory. He'll be at mandatory minicamp, which just you have to be there. He said the communication has been good. That's a vague phrase. Everything's been good. Pickens is reportedly taking care of his business, according to the Cowboys. All right. And he's running some youth football camp this weekend. Is that part of his business? Okay. Pickens also said to be in good standing with Schottenheimer, who said, we love him. That's nice. He said, it's just part of the business. So Pickens would like a nice, shiny contract, long-term contract. Jerry Jones and the Cowboys have said, go chew rocks. Get out of here. Prove it. Show us you're committed. Show us you're going to put the extra work in. Go the extra mile. So the question, you've got Cowboys coach Brian Schottenheimer, who says he isn't concerned with George Pickens skipping out on some voluntary OTAs. But what does that signify to you? All of the comments from Schottenheimer and the whole thing. And the way I would say it is the starting line, and so it begins. That's the thought I have. It's the Dallas Cowboys launching another season of the same old reality show. The actors change. The story's the same. If Schottenheimer were any more relaxed regarding his commentary, I think he would be like Hollering James, sleeping. Maybe. Maybe that's the plan. Sleep right through the drama-o-rama if you're Brian Schottenheimer and just hope it goes away. And instead, Shoddy's, what is he doing? He's kneading and rolling the bright blue Play-Doh like a preschool Picasso. Schottenheimer shaping the message, smoothing the edges, making sure there's no rough edges there, hiding the cracks in the Play-Doh. And you can see the fingerprints all over this thing. It's like a crime scene detective dusting for optimism. And he's Mr. Happy-Go-Lucky guy, polishing the apple, and I'm worried he's going to lose some skin. Meanwhile, Pickens is in the back there saying, I'm good. I don't want any of that. If the Cowboys actually trusted George Pickens, okay, they trusted this guy, he'd already have a five-year deal. You know that, and I know that. Instead, they're treating him like Enterprise Rent-A-Car, and it's like, well, let me see how that car handles. Let me rent it again. I'll see how that goes. Meanwhile, Pickens skipping OTAs is pure Sinatra energy. It's a boss move. It's Pickens saying, I'll show up when I show up, and you'll like my performance, and that's that. All right, meanwhile, last thing, we go down to Pittsburgh, PA, home of some delicious cinnamon rolls, and a team that has made the playoffs regularly and not done much anything, although they didn't make the playoffs this past year. We're talking about the Pittsburgh Steelers. Get out your terrible towel right now. The latest comments by edge rusher T.J. Watt, linebacker T.J. Watt, as the Steelers, like most of these teams, undergoing OTAs. And so T.J. Watt said he has noticed a very specific change under Mike McCarthy, as opposed to Mike Tomlin, the longtime coach, who's now going to work for the Boob Tube on NBC. So T.J. Watt recently explained this week the difference between McCarthy and Mike Tomlin, and he said, you don't see benches out here anymore, is what he said. He explained, we're doing things much differently than what I'm used to over the last 9 years, and Watt said, it's good. Change is good for me. Close quote. All right, so the question, please decode T.J. Watt's message on the difference in Pittsburgh between Mike McCarthy and the former coach Mike Tomlin. So the first thing about decoding this is the rather obvious point. If you don't have a bench, you can't bench a player, right? So nobody on the Steelers can be benched because they don't have benches. But that aside, this offseason, T.J. Watt is like a karaoke singer. He loves folk music, and his favorite song is Puff the Magic Dragon about Mike McCarthy, spinning a folk tale about the savior coach who's going to toughen up this soft bunch of Pittsburgh Steelers. It's the NFL's ultimate version of a guy complaining that, hey, listen, my new girlfriend is great, but you're passively aggressively describing everything your ex didn't do. You're like, my new girlfriend does this, that, and the other thing. My old girlfriend, oh, she was such a blankety blank blank. By praising the intensity, all right, T.J. Watt is obviously subtly calling out Mike Tomlin. You can't praise the new guy without ripping the old guy, and he's essentially saying, hey, listen, Tomlin here, he had benches. It was like, what was the line they used when Russell Wilson was there? Bros at the barbershop, right? And, it was very comfortable. It was a country club. It seemed like they did fine to me. They made the playoffs pretty much every year. They had a winning record or they didn't have a losing record. And so he's got, well, it's different now. Yeah, it's different. Okay. Keeping it real, this is classic offseason cosplay. Watt is pretending that he's a hardened Marine. He got out of boot camp just because Mike McCarthy made the players stretch on time and he took away a place to sit at practice. And he's doing exactly, we're talking about T.J. Watt, doing exactly what every corporate employee does when the new boss walks in, frantically kissing the ring before it's even on the finger. It is the oldest move in the playbook. Pretending you absolutely love discipline. You can't get enough discipline. When we know the opposite is true. It is the Ben Maller Show as we are rolling on. 877-99 on Fox. 877-996-6369. If you want to be part of the live show. Also on X, at Ben Maller. That's at Ben Maller. If you'd like to be part of the program that way, you can join the fun. And straight ahead, now we've got the Coop Scoop on entertainment. Hooray for Hollywood. Hooray for Hollywood. And there's something going on at the NBA Finals that people believe should be illegal. It hasn't happened yet. It's going to happen soon. Not tonight, but it's going to happen soon in the NBA Finals. People say it should be illegal. What is it? We'll get to that. And we will do it next. However, Dave in Boston, the trash man, reminds me that it is the A block. He wants to know, though. He said, Ben, can you please have that lady over there, I forget her name, can you have her tell me what hour it is? And I said, well, no, Dave, that's Lorena. She's from the Lorena Theater. It's a traveling theater company. In fact, this weekend they're going to be, I think they're going back to Sheboygan this weekend, which is very exciting. They'll be in Peoria as well from the Lorena Theater on Ventura Boulevard in Southern California. Let's find out. What hour is it?
2: Number four. Cha.
0: Oh, man. Are you not entertained? Are you not entertained? And think people, for some people, they say, well, it's just a commercial. No, it's not a commercial. It's entertainment. You want it again? I'll give it to you again. What hour is it?
2: Number four.
0: Oh, my God. 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
10: If you're caring for an aging parent, you may feel quite often that you're alone in what you're doing. But you're not. Not by a long shot. According to a new report by the Pew Research Center, 10% of U.S. adults are caring for a parent over age 65. Millions more are caring for a spouse or partner 65 or older. Beyond the sheer numbers, this report, perhaps unsurprisingly, found a major difference in caregiver well-being between men and women. One psychologist we spoke to suggested thinking 5 years in the future and imagining where you are right now. Will you be glad you took something on, or regretful that you didn't? You also need to cut yourself some slack, he said, especially women. Don't try to shoulder all of the burden by yourself. You might need to ask for help before you burn out. You'll be so glad you did. I'm Dr. Sanjay Gupta, helping you live a better life.
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0: It is I, Bill Miller. You're locked in on the Ben Maller Show on this Friday. 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Cyber jail. 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
1: I'm not attracted to women.
0: That's a lie. That's at Ben Maller. You can say hello to Lorena, FSR Tech Queen.
2: Hi, Bill.
0: And don't talk to me. And Koopaloo, at a Bronco fan. That's a Bronco fan. Your comments can and will be used against you in the court of sports radio. Yeah. So, there you go. Michael from Tulsa writes in, says, Ben, did you just say discipline? What is the big board, not a list, of callers and listeners actually, what do they actually know what the word is? Do they know what the word is? I don't care. Who cares? The great Tim McDarby sends a lot of stuff. He sent this story along, and I didn't see this. This is actually a good story. So the people at FIFA have informed us there was a glitch at their website, and dozens of fans are getting, apparently they got free tickets to the World Cup. Yeah. FIFA regrets the free World Cup tickets, and they're demanding fans pay up for, yeah, good luck. Come on. Who goofed? I've got to know. That's great. Price gouging everyone, painting over murals in Dallas, price gouging people that want to use public transportation in Boston and New York to go watch the World Cup games. And sometimes that comes back to get you. Sometimes that bites you back, and you know what? Milkman Mike says, no milk deliveries this morning, doing the Lyft and Uber thing before the trip to Steamboat Springs for a weekend race. There you go. He has his co-pilot. He's got the Buc-ee's. He's got the Buc-ee's thing there.
2: Ooh, Alf, I love Boosies.
0: Buc-ee's. Alf, the alien opponent, says, don't worry about Ferg Dawg. He'll be out before we know it. I'm sharing my birthday cake with him right now. Okay, so there's a report Ferg Dawg will get out of cyber jail soon. So that's good news. We hope that's the case. All right, we'll take some calls. 877-99 on Fox is the call-in number. And let's see, we have Sports Jeopardy coming up a little bit later. Let's say hello to Lucky Tony, who's in the Bay Area. Hello, Lucky Tony. Also the Coop Scoop on Entertainment. Hello, Tony.
3: Hey, Ben. What's my opinion on the Real Fifth Hour Podcast?
0: Yeah, I don't know. What's your opinion?
3: I need it in the morning, need it in the morning, need it at night, need it at night. I like it, I like it. Thanks, Ben.
0: Let's say hello to Poppy in San Diego. Hello, Poppy. Welcome.
4: Hey, Ben Maller, my mentor. Such an exciting night. Look, I was going to tell you, World Cup and everything. I think the people want, like, Poppy sticks for the World Cup. What do you think? Good segment? Give people picks for the World Cup?
5: The World Cup is not going on yet.
4: Yeah, it's on Thursday, though. It's

0: 42 seconds. All right.
1: Minus one. All right.
0: I gave you 42 seconds, and you went over. You went over. I love how Poppy just makes stuff up. I have the numbers from DraftKings, and on the money line, San Antonio's -218, and 70% of the action, at least on DraftKings, is on San Antonio. And then the line on DraftKings is 5.5. I know it's 6.5 elsewhere. On DraftKings, it's 5.5. Spurs are favored by 5.5. The Knicks are getting more of the bets. However, the money is pretty even. And the money is where the professionals are. So that's pretty even at that point. And if you're into betting overs and unders, the total on the game, DraftKings has it at 214.5. Most people are betting both the bets and the money is on the over. Over 214 combined, 214.5. Let's go back to the calls. Calls are so good. We have the Coop Scoop on entertainment. Let's say hello to Marcel in Brooklyn. Hello, Marcel in Brooklyn.
2: Oh, good morning, Ben. The Knicks are on fire. 1-0 for us. Going to 2-0 tonight at 8:30 Eastern in Game 2 of the NBA Finals against the San Antonio Spurs. Now, speaking of that, Ben, do you know the New York Knicks and the San Antonio Spurs are just like the 90s?
0: What do you mean like the 90s? What do you mean by that?
2: 1999. That's why I born in 1993 here in the Big Apple. And the truth
0: I wasn't even alive in 1999. Do you know that, Marcel? I wasn't even alive.
2: Oh, you isn't? I thought you were a little child instead.
0: Well, I'm a little child. I talk about sports for a living. I'm obviously a child. That's what I do for
2: me too.
0: My work. Yeah, exactly. We're both children, right?
2: Absolutely.
0: Yeah.
2: How about you, Reyna? You want to take some calls, Marcel in Brooklyn? Well, absolutely. How about the only one person who is totally in the enemy itself to interrupting my calls on you, Ben?
0: Oh, yeah. You must be talking about Mike the Leprechaun. Are you talking about him?
2: Yes. How about this?
0: All right. Mike the Leprechaun, say hello. Mike the Leprechaun, you're on with Marcel in Brooklyn.
2: No. Not just Mike the Leprechaun, it's Mike the Idiot Con from now on.
0: I thought he was the Loser Con.
2: Yes, it is. The Loser Con it is. Trust me.
0: Yeah. Okay.
3: Okay. Good morning, Marcel. I want to do a shout out to my friends Rich and Crazy Joe from Chicago. Anyway,
2: Ben says we don't say shouts on the show.
0: That's right. That is right. We're not a morning. Good job, Marcel. We're not a morning zoo show. We don't do shout outs. I am on Cameo. I will give you a mini Myler monologue on Cameo if you want that, but we don't do shout outs here.
2: Ooh, what is the Cameo account there, Ben?
0: Well, it's just my name, Marcel. Thank you so much, Marcel. It's my name.
2: Ben Maller on Cameo.
3: Your old baby, and you probably still were wearing diapers. I know that for a fact.
2: Oh, ew, gross.
3: Yes, you were. And that's why you have a lifetime collection of dude wipes.
2: Somebody get the idiot out of here, please. This is
0: okay,
2: we'll unnecessary roughness.
0: Okay, let's see. Let's try another Mike. Mike in New Hampshire. I'm sure you like Mike in New Hampshire, right?
2: Oh, he's a smart bird.
4: Welcome to the show there, dum-dum.
2: Oh, he's a total villain.
4: Is now Seuss Dog, formerly known as Mike in New Hampshire. Everybody calls me Seuss Dog for the last few
2: years.
0: What was that, Marcel? What are you doing?
2: I just call him the boo for the villain. The four New England villains themselves. Mike the Idiot Con is
4: Marcel,
2: the number
4: you
2: one.
4: Sound like a heifer.
2: Second is Blind Spot Boston. Third, it's Mike the Idiot Con. And now,
4: blind
2: fourth one. Mike
4: you
2: in Loser Hampshire.
0: Wait, did you say, you said Blind Scott's name, Marcel?
2: Yes. From Boston, the Brew Crew.
0: All right, let's see. Blind Scott, would you like to say hello to Marcel, Blind Scott?
5: Marcel, nobody from Boston is going to the World Cup, you idiot. They don't mind that there's expensive
2: Oh, give me a break. I'll give you
5: Marcel, go eat a hot dog at Coney Island. Bro, go eat a hot dog at Coney Island and
2: somebody
5: celebrate Pride
2: Month. Eliminate him, please, along with
5: Mike
2: in New Hampshire.
5: Go eat a hot dog at Coney Island with Marcel and celebrate Pride Month.

0: What do you think about that?
1: All right.
0: Hold on, get rid of Scott.
1: You wanted to go back to Mike in New Hampshire? Is that who you wanted to talk to?
2: Sure, itself. Yes.
1: All right, Mike in New Hampshire, you're back on. Hello, Mike in New Hampshire. Say hello to Marcel. This is so good.
3: Hey, buddy, did you miss me?
0: No.
3: Well, why not?
0: Well, that's because I block you, and you say all those awful things about me. Why will you do that?
3: Hey, Marcel, I'm still here, though. You can't block me.
0: Well, too bad.
1: All right, according to Ben Maz,
0: is that correct?
1: All right. Marcel, now, are you going to, the rumor is you're going to Madison Square Garden for Game 3 of the Finals. Is that correct?
0: Well, absolutely. If the Knicks win 2-0 tonight, we will have three games to none.
1: You know the get-in price, the cheapest ticket. People are outraged by this. The cheapest ticket to get into Game 3, $7,500 to get into Game 3.
0: Oh, wow. That's expensive. And the truth is...
1: Tremendous commentary.
0: It's not cheaper as well.
1: Now, what is that? I think Coop is waiting over there. Coop's demanding the microphone.
0: Go, New York. Go, New York. Go, folks. And Coop, this one's for you. Your Coop Scoop on Entertainment, a Friday tradition. Hooray for Hollywood starts right now.
4: Thank you, Marcel. Fantastic phone call.
1: Spicy segment of radio, man.
4: Yes, it was great. All right, we're going to start off in the theaters as we always do here on Coop Scoop on Entertainment. And this is a big weekend at the movie theaters. First of all, we have the return of the Scary Movie franchise. Yes, it is back.
1: How many have they made now? What is this number?
4: I think this is the sixth one.
1: Oh, my God.
4: It's been a very long time since they've made one. So.
1: Oh, okay. All right.
4: Yeah, I think Scary Movie 5 was in 2013, so it's been, it's been
1: doesn't seem like that's that long ago, but I guess it is a long time ago. Yeah.
4: Unfortunately, it is. Yes. And as one might be able to predict, the critics thought that this movie was terrible, while audiences loved it. So, I think that's kind of par for the course with these scary movie parodies. But it's supposed to be super offensive, so go run and check it out. I know I will be. Also in theaters this weekend is Masters of the Universe. That's right, Ben. This is right up your alley, right?
1: Yeah. Sure. Yeah.
4: It's He-Man. That's before my time.
1: Yeah, it's a Saturday morning cartoon, Scoop. You wouldn't understand. That was a cultural experience if you're of a certain age.
4: Well, we had Saturday morning cartoons. They were just different cartoons. Like,
1: well, ours were better.
4: Mine was like Pokemon and Recess.
1: We had He-Man. We had what else did we have? We had we had a bunch. It was the superhero. A lot of superhero stuff. G.I. Joe. There was a G.I. Joe cartoon. The documentary on Netflix about the toys that made us, a few years ago? They all had, part of the deal was if you had new toys, you had to get a TV show on Saturday morning to sell the toys.
4: Well, there you go.
1: Some of that.
4: This movie, Masters of the Universe, it is being praised by both critics and audiences alike. The actor who plays He-Man, I have never heard of before, Nicholas Galitzine, but
1: yes, there's a question mark at the end of his name.
4: Yes, but there are some actors that you may recognize also starring in this, such as Alison Brie, Kristen Wiig, Jared Leto, Idris Elba. Jared Leto plays Skeletor, by the way, so that should be interesting.
1: Okay.
4: Yeah, so all kinds of good stuff in theaters this weekend. Moving over to television. We have, this is kind of a reboot. It is Cape Fear. So this is a new series on Apple TV, based off of, the novel, but also there was the movie adaptations in 1962 and 1991. And so basically this, follows a happily married couple, Amy Adams and Patrick Wilson, who are stalked by a man from their past, a killer who has just been released from prison, played by Javier Bardem, who plays a great villain, as you may know. Martin Scorsese and Steven Spielberg, who directed and produced the 1991 film, both serve as producers on this new series on Apple TV that is available to stream right now. Also, on television. We have, you know, this is something that I'm going to bring up, just, you know, something for you to watch with your lady. It's a rom-com. It's a rom-com movie on Netflix, available right now. It's called Office Romance, and it stars the queen of rom-coms, Jennifer Lopez, and Brett Goldstein from the...
1: Some other thing.
4: The show with the soccer coach.
1: Thingamajig. The popular
5: TV.
1: The one you talk about the yeah, I know what you're talking.
4: Yes,
1: about. I don't remember the name of it either. Yeah, my wife liked that show. Yeah.
4: Yes, it's a great show. Why am I Ted Lasso? There we go. Jeez.
1: There you go, Ted Lasso.
5: I definitely never watched that. Nope.
4: Oh, great
1: you
4: show.
1: Never watched Ted Lasso?
4: Yeah, you should check it out.
1: Nope. Very popular show.
4: Yeah. But basically, this is a raunchy, straight to streaming on Netflix movie. Basically, Jennifer Lopez plays the CEO of an airline who finds herself attracted to one of her new employees, Betty Gilpin, Edward James Olmos. Amy Sedaris also star in this movie that is on Netflix. And last but not least, I'm going to bring this up because it was popular at Cannes Series, which is the international TV festival held in Cannes, just, you know, not the movie one. But it is called Alice and Steve. It is on Hulu on Monday, June 8th. And this is supposed to be an anti-romantic comedy, a British anti-romantic comedy. It's getting good reviews. Check that out. Alice and Steve, Hulu, Monday. And that is Coop Scoop Entertainment.
1: All right. Very good. Thank you for that, Coopaloop. There you go. As we press on, we're going to have Sports Jeopardy. 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
16: A better life with Dr. Sanjay Gupta.
17: Did you know that almost half the vegetables and more than three quarters of the fruit that we eat in this country come from just one state, California? Yeah, it's true. And according to a new report by the Environmental Working Group, a health advocacy organization, a lot of this produce is tainted with PFAS, which are sometimes referred to as forever chemicals. Why? Well, the EPA says pesticides keep America's food supply safe, abundant, and affordable. And of course, these chemicals are used in every state, not just California. Now, if you are worried, though, about how much you're consuming, the best thing to do is to buy organic produce, if and when you can. Organic or not, you should rinse all fruits and vegetables under running water. Don't use any soap. And as one epidemiologist told us, use a brush on sturdier items like carrots, potatoes, and cucumbers. I'm Dr. Sanjay Gupta, helping you live a better life.
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0: politics, and sports. 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We don't venture into politics unless it has an impact on athletics and on sports in particular that we cover on a big level. Virtually every observer has come to the conclusion that some sort of regulation must occur. 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

0: 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Yeah, I know. It's rather shocking. Stunning. So check it out. The Ben Maller Show podcast is available shortly after this show ends, and you get 4 hours. 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
1: Ben Maller.
0: All right, let's do it. Here we go. Sports Jeopardy. Welcome to our contestants. We have the great Danny DeVito from Boston. Hello, Danny. Welcome.
6: Mr. Mel, what's going on? Hello to you three.
0: All right, everyone, we love Danny. Met him at the meet and greet there in Worcester with his pals. And you're going against Philip in Downey, California. Hello, Philip in SoCal. Welcome.
7: Hey, Ben, how's it going?
0: All right, what's going on, man? Here we go, guys. The categories are leaderboard and 1973. Now, Danny was on the air first. Danny, pick your category, Danny.
6: Oh, how about 1973?
0: All right. These athletes were all born in 1973. Your name is your buzzer. This quarterback out of Alcorn, for $200, this quarterback out of Alcorn State would go on to split an MVP award with Peyton Manning 6 years before he was murdered by his mistress on the 4th of July. Wow. How soon we forget.
6: Danny. Philip.
0: Who was in first?
8: Danny,
0: I think. Danny. Go ahead, Danny. Danny.
6: McNair. Steve McNair.
0: That is correct. The late Steve McNair. $400. This Hall of Fame running back is the only player in NFL history to amass 12,000 yards rushing, 6,000 yards receiving. He was a longtime NFL Network analyst before losing his job due to allegations of sexual harassment.
6: Danny.
0: Danny.
6: Terrell Davis?
0: No. Philip.
7: Marshall Faulk?
0: That is correct. Marshall Faulk, the greatest San Diego State running back of all time. $600. This member of the Fab Five would go on to win back-to-back championships in the NBA with the Heat. He would later return to college as the head coach of his old... Philip.
7: Juwan Howard.
0: That is correct. Juwan Howard, good job there. $800. This bruising fullback out of Purdue was a six-time Pro Bowler and three-time first-team All-Pro. Won a Super Bowl with the Tampa Bay Buccaneers.
6: Danny. Mike Allstott.
0: That is correct. Good job. But your last one, quickly. This former All-Star has the most career wins by any Asian-born pitcher in baseball history and is notable for being the first South Korean-born player ever in baseball with the Dodgers.
7: Philip. Adam Nomo.
0: No. It's Chan Ho Park.
8: Danny wins.
0: Back in my day.
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18: More and more people are using magnesium supplements to help them sleep. But are they safe? And do they really work? Well, first, let's talk about actual magnesium. That's an essential mineral that is needed for more than 300 different processes in the body, according to one dietitian. And most people get enough of it simply from the foods they eat. Now, if you're not getting enough, there are a few different types of supplements you can try. But as always, you should talk to your doctor before starting any new medication or supplement, whether it's prescription or over-the-counter. Now, when it comes to the science, we looked into this, and I gotta say, there's not a lot of strong evidence that magnesium supplements will actually help you sleep. They might help you manage pain, they might help you lower your stress levels, or work to get your muscles to relax. And maybe it's those things then that help you get some better sleep. I'm Dr. Sanjay Gupta, helping you live a better life.
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3: Along the right wing boards, back up top, it's Gostisbehere. Send it across. Yeah. Game over! Seth Jarvis wins it in overtime!
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2: 4-3 was the final score, and you heard it all on the Hurricanes Radio Network. Game 3 will be on Saturday. In baseball, Yankees MVP Aaron Judge has been diagnosed with a stress fracture on his rib that will sideline him indefinitely. He will undergo more imaging tests in about 4 to 6 weeks. The Yankees don't expect the injury to be season-ending. Best case scenario is that he returns sometime in August. Ketel Marte walked it off for the Diamondbacks to beat the Dodgers at home 3-2. Pirates defeated the Astros 5-1. I'm Ansi Bolaños.
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0: And away we go. It is Two Pros and a Cup of Joe, Fox Sports Radio. He's LeVar Arrington. That guy's Brady Quinn. I'm Jonas Knox. You can find us, as always, on the iHeartRadio app. You know you can always listen on hundreds of affiliates all across the country. 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And if you are listening on the podcast, we appreciate you doing so. 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How the hell are we feeling here on this Friday morning?
1: Morning.
0: Are you fired up?
1: Hi.
0: What up, Sticks?
1: Hi.
0: Now there's no NBA Finals game to recap. So
1: you see me here.
0: Yeah, I. What's
1: there's
0: that?
1: Nothing. There's nothing. Look at what we're leading with. Let's go.
0: What do you mean? Hey.
1: It's a fast Friday. It's a fast and furious Friday, baby.
0: Hey, listen. Sometimes you got to. Got to get a little creative if you want to go ahead and spit out some of the hot takes that are that make the sports talk radio world go. So
1: the things people don't appreciate.
0: Hey man, I tell people all the time, we got through COVID, so try. You don't know, and nobody knows how difficult things could possibly get. When there's zero sporting events, zero going on, and they're like, hey, by the way, you're hosting weekend overnights during COVID.
1: Yeah.
0: Well, you know what? That damn Jerry Jones kept the Dak Prescott contract going for as long as he could, so at least that got us through some lean times during those days.
1: Thanks, Jerry.
0: Yeah, that's And
1: you haven't heard much about the Cowboys lately, man. It's been a quiet offseason.
0: Because they've had a good offseason.
2: Settle down just a little bit.
1: Oh.
0: I think it's because they've had a good offseason. Even Pete Prisco's a big fan of their work. And when you get Prisco on your side, that's saying something.
1: You got to wait and see, man. It's still a wait and see with the Dallas Cowboys. But I will give them credit. We have not heard from them. So. It's been a quiet offseason for them.
0: It's been quiet, and when you look around the division, Philly's had a noisy offseason. Obviously, they're hoping things quiet down with the trade of A.J. Brown. The Giants, we know, have had a loud offseason already. That's been a lot going on there. And then Washington, you know, dumped a bunch of coordinators. Jaden Daniels is coming off the injury and has talked about how frustrating it is. So, I don't know, maybe
1: It's been quiet in Washington. New York, just it's been interesting. New York, that's just the noise that came from there isn't. I don't look at that as crazy drama. That's not like team driven drama in terms of like the front office and what's going on that way. And obviously, you look at Philly. Philly's offense was not good last year, and I do not think personnel wise Philly is better this year than what they were last year, and purely, specifically, because they don't have A.J. Brown. And so to me, I think that's intriguing because it's loud because of the A.J. Brown, Jalen Hurts situation and him finally getting out. But, I mean, in reality, you know, I think that Dallas is in the pole position to do what they need to do in the NFC. So. But it's been quiet. They didn't have to carry us. They haven't carried us in this quiet time.
0: You got the Prisco vote of confidence. They're rolling,
1: we'll
0: man.
1: We'll see how that goes.
0: That basically,
1: I'm still a wait and see with them.
0: That basically counts as a Super Bowl, if you think about it. Now
1: he's the snake bite.
0: With that being said, one thing that is going to get a little loud this offseason, it's already gotten a little loud. We talked about it last week, I believe, on the show, is the dynamic in Minnesota. I think LeVar, you had asked Albert Breer about, you know, what that
2: last
0: looks like.
2: This week. We've talked about it the entire week for the most part.
0: Yeah. Well, and I know that, you know, LeVar asked Breer about it, you know, just sort of the situation. Like, hey, how does this look in Minnesota with all this? Because J.J. McCarthy had the comments in which it felt like Kyler Murray was on in one sort of on one path and he was on the other. And some people looked into that. And I know we discussed sort of how that came off and landed with a lot of people, that it seemed like he was very visibly annoyed and bothered by the situation. And then his head coach, Kevin O'Connell, spoke yesterday and he was asked by the media how J.J. McCarthy is handling the situation. And he might have, you know, spilled a little bit of information here towards the end of this clip. Let's take a listen.
3: What was your takeaway from those comments?
4: Yeah, those things are always tough for me because I'm in it. I'm around. I think he's handled it really well. You know, he's been great in the meeting rooms. I'm spending a little bit more time with those guys and just the dialogue between the group. Obviously, the great questions you get from those guys as we're going through the installation process. And, you know, we have really guys that are all at different stages of not only their career, but their understanding and application of our offense. So, but he's been great in the meeting room. He's been great on the grass. And as always, he's, you know, as a captain and a guy that helps lead our team, he's been phenomenal there as well.
0: So I don't know if you
1: former
0: guys
1: captain. Golly. Jesus.
0: That's an open competition, man. You know,
1: like, talk about putting somebody in their casket lightly. Jeez.
0: I mean, say, yeah, it is what it is, man. Oh,
1: like, just gonna punch me right in the gut, huh? All right.
0: O'Connell's in a tough spot because it feels like he's got to say all the right things. But everything that's happened this offseason and everything that happened last season leads you to believe, you know, we're going to present this as one thing, but everybody knows it feels like a foregone conclusion. If Kyler Murray's healthy, he's going to be the starting quarterback. And it just is what it is. And he's got to sort of navigate these waters, and he's going to have to do so until what? They just make a final decision and that's it, is what it seems like to me.
2: And Jonas, what does that mean from a betting standpoint?
0: Well, I actually haven't looked at starting quarterback odds. I don't even know if those are up on DraftKings. But I would assume
1: that's not a good bet.
0: What if JJ McCarthy's a starter?
1: Yeah, that ain't a good bet.
0: Well, I do wonder if an injury pops up, if Kyler Murray gets injured, because a lot of the times it's, you know, week one starter. If Murray gets injured, I mean, does that scratch the bet?
2: What's Murray's biggest weakness, Jonas?
1: His height.
2: But even more detailed.
1: I was joking. I was just joking.
0: Well, I mean, listen, we've got the Belmont coming up this weekend. I mean, you know, I don't know. It's just.
1: Maybe Q wanted you to say curbsides.
0: No, I just. a toothbrush to that guy's a javelin. I'll just put it that way. And. But again, he could throw the football.
1: What?
0: He could throw the football, and I look at it and I go,
1: "Video games."
0: It's like, you know,
1: maybe that's his weakness.
0: I mean, you know, him trying to take care of his teeth looks like the jousting on American Gladiators. But again, he's out there. He's out there. He's battling, and he's going to win this job, and it's going to be a wrap in my mind after that. And then I just wonder. And I don't know if this is something that they would. It seems to me, based on the comments from J.J. McCarthy, that when they do finally make the decision, he's not really going to take that well. And I just wonder how long he's a quarterback in Minnesota. If at some point they look at it and go, we've got Carson Wentz, we've got others here, maybe there's somebody who sees the talent, maybe Jim Harbaugh looks at him and says, I coached him at Michigan, you know, we could bring him in and see if we could, you know, if possibly it would work out here. It just seems like his days maybe in total are numbered in Minnesota at this point. And it just feels like an awkward situation for everybody.
2: What about nine? I mean, there's JJ on one side. What about nine, though?
0: Oh, that's a good point. Let me get to... Oh, yeah, he's fine. Yeah, nine will figure it out. Yeah, everything's fine with him. It just... That's an awkward spot to be in if you're O'Connell, because he's just going to continue to be asked about it as long as this goes on. And I know Albert Breer said yesterday, hey, look, if Kyler Murray goes out there and just wins the job and establishes himself right away, then, you know, the story's over with. But, you know, I just don't know at what point in the offseason did they determine he's our guy, we're going to move forward, enough's enough, and that's that. You just wait till training camp.
1: We've already done that. When they brought him in, they made that decision. When they were negotiating with him, they made that decision. That decision is already done. The book is already out on nine or J.J. McCarthy or whatever name he, and if he comes up with a new one. I think the bigger question here is what's
2: next? It's just a hot dog.
1: Hey! I think what's next for J.J. McCarthy is the bigger question. And what's next for Kyler Murray? In terms of, we know how good Kyler Murray can be, but we also have had conversations about Kyler Murray in the past, about where he's at mentally, where is he at commitment-wise? Is he the type of teammate that you need for your locker room? There have been criticisms that have come Kyler Murray's way. So he does not come into this situation void of any type of, critical eye. And I mentioned and joking around, mentioned the video games and stuff like that. Maybe that's a long, long way from where he once was. Maybe he has matured and has grown in
0: years past. I see what you did there. I see what you did. Come on, man.
1: You saw that? Did you see that?
0: It's just,
1: I mean, some things change, some things don't. I mean, you got to grow in the categories that you can.
0: You're a real class act. You know that? The guy living his life. Hey, by the way, the video games, based on how popular and how much some of these people are making, he was ahead of his time, man. Really was. Probably going to make more money playing
1: streaming.
0: Playing Call of Duty than he does in his NFL career.
1: It's possible.
0: Yeah, I just...
1: It is possible.
0: It feels like that's it, man. It's over. And whether it's all the discussion, and I know they're making, you know, he's making what, $1.2 million? It's kind of a steal for Minnesota if you think about it. Like, you landed in a spot to where it's really a pretty advantageous spot because he has played at a high level, and there's a lot of optimism that he could, you know, solve a lot of the problems at quarterback, and it's only costing you, what, $1 million and change? It's just the whole dynamic between him and J.J. McCarthy that you got to work through. And I just wonder if they work through it by moving on from nine, or if they just, you know, it is what it is, and he's there, and he's going to be the backup with Carson Wentz in tow. And if there's anything that happens with Kyler Murray, he's going to get another opportunity there. But, or does he pull a Devondre Campbell and something happens to Kyler Murray, and then J.J. McCarthy says, kiss my ass, you guys went with this dude. At least I can see over the line of scrimmage. F off. I'm not going back in the game. Does he pull a Devondre Campbell and take that approach?
1: No.
0: I mean, I'm just saying, man.
1: But the question is how well will he play? He's going into what? This is his third season, right?
0: Third season?
1: Yeah, his third season. For one, he should know the playbook. He should know the playbook better than anyone by now, including Kyler Murray. He should have an advantage over Kyler Murray because he knows the playbooks and he knows the players. He knows the timing of it. He knows his teammates. And so for him to be in the situation that he's in, that screams a lack of confidence in what he brings to the table. And I don't think there's any way of getting around that. Can he change that perception? Sure, he can change it. How likely is it? I just don't think when you're making a move as aggressive as bringing in Kyler Murray to be a part of the team, how much confidence that you have in the fact that J.J. McCarthy can be the guy for this team. But he does get injured. Kyler Murray does get injured from time to time, like you mentioned. And if I were a betting man, J.J. McCarthy will get an opportunity to play. But with that being said, what is his ceiling? What can he do for this Vikings team and this Vikings offense? I mean, that just remains to be seen.
2: Well, here's what I do know. If J.J. McCarthy is done, for the ones who get it done, Grainger offers access to over 1 million products and the skill to deliver when and where you need them. The right tools and supplies, they're never far away. 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
0: Yeah, no to start week one bets on DraftKings as of yet. So, but efforting, I'll look into that a little further.
1: I mean, why would they even put that up? Why put it up?
0: I mean, I was also the other comparison. If you look at Bryce Young, it felt like the book was kind of written on Bryce Young, that a lot of people thought it just wasn't going to work in Carolina. And then Andy Dalton got in a car accident. Bryce Young got his opportunity again, completely different player. So we've seen it before. Andy wears the number 9. So I'm just saying, okay, there's hope there. All right, there's a possibility there. I'm trying to look out for the guy. You guys are being too negative about the whole thing. By the way, it is Two Pros and a Cup of Joe here on Fox Sports Radio. LeVar Arrington, Brady Quinn, Jonas Knox with you. Hey, don't get me started. I actually was thinking about the fine system, and I was going to appeal something, or at least throw something on the table at some point during the course of the show, but I can't afford it at this point because I'm getting just crippled with some of the fines that have been handed out.
1: That's $10 more.
0: No, I didn't. Got two I'm fines. Not.
1: I need to be the judge, and Q needs to be the litigator. I just don't like Q being the judge, because you should be getting fined daily.
0: Wait,
1: like,
0: a second.
1: You just banged out two fines just now in less than a minute.
0: Your Honor. He just said that he should be the judge, which feels Your like a bit Honor. Of a self-suck, if you ask me. So that feels like that's $10.
2: Every time you say Your Honor, I want to fine you more. It's okay. Just ridiculous. I mean, it really is.
1: That should be three.
0: Okay, all right, this is enough.
1: Should be on three fines right
0: so
1: now.
0: We are going to have the usuals coming up later on. We got another edition of In Case You Missed It. We are going to also have another edition of Wheel of Horses, Belmont edition, coming up in hour two of the program. We've got the leftovers as well too, and also forgot to mention this, and this is the most important thing about today's show. It's a football Friday,
3: yeah, right?
0: Come on, Sticks.
3: It's Friday, yeah. It's Saturday, come on, Sticks. Sunday.

0: Come on now.
1: It is a football
2: Let's do it for Eddie, man.
1: On two pros and a cup of Joe. Here we go.
2: Let's do it for Eddie. Let's do it for Eddie.
3: Friday night is a football Friday.
0: Woo!
3: Football Friday.
0: Rock 'em, suck 'em,
3: do it. Slam it. You can feel it.
1: It's a football Friday. It was also a good day for a couple of players in the NFL yesterday. We'll get into that for you right here next on FSR.
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0: Wee wee!
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0: He got it!
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0: It's Two Pros and a Cup of Joe, Fox Sports Radio. LeVar Arrington, Brady Quinn, Jonas Knox with you here. Coming up in about 20 minutes from now, we are going to have another edition of In Case You Missed It. That'll be yours right here on FSR. Right now, though, it is time for the Tire Rack Play of the Day.
1: Along the right wing boards, back up top, it's Gostisbehere. Send it across. Game over! Seth Jarvis wins it in overtime!
2: Maybe the most famous one-timer in Hurricanes history.
0: 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By the way, the I saw some bitching about one of the... It was called no goal for the Golden Knights because there was a scramble in the net. The goalie was on it, and there was the guy for Vegas basically speared the puck underneath him, and it went into the net, and they waved off the goal. And I saw some people out there saying, well, yeah, of course, because, you know, the NHL wanted Carolina. And I'm thinking to myself, I'm into all these referee conspiracy theories, but do you really think the NFL – is really pushing for Carolina to win the Stanley Cup? Like the NFL's like, that's their favoritism.
3: The NHL.
0: Yeah, the NHL. What'd I say?
3: NFL.
0: Yeah, whatever. If it was the NFL, we would have gotten better ratings. But if it was the NHL, do you think they're really trying to push for Carolina? It would be better for the league if Carolina won. So that was their move. I feel like people, they want to complain just for the sake of complaining. Not everything's a conspiracy theory. I wish it was. It'd be more fun, but not everything's a conspiracy. That's the bigger point. Just want to let you guys know that. All right. So from that over to this. Christian Watson got paid. 4 years, $110.5 million, $31 million signing bonus. Hasn't exactly lit up the box score from a numbers standpoint.
3: Has he been healthy?
1: He has not been healthy.
0: That's the other thing.
1: Out of 68 games, he's missed 20. So, and he has never broken 1,000 yards receiving during the course of a year.
0: I think
1: it's
0: he's barely broken 600.
1: Yeah, I think they're betting on his potential. I think they see the potential of what he can be when he is healthy, and they're betting on the fact that he's going to be healthy. As good a talent as he is, it seems to be a big risk to make that type of commitment under the current information that you have in terms of his durability.
0: It just seems like a lot of money for somebody who hasn't really produced. And I know that it's potential, but couldn't you wait a little bit and then see what this...
1: What year is he on? His fifth year?
0: Is he coming up on his... Yeah, I think he's coming up on his fifth year.
1: His fifth year. So it'd be the final year of his deal. So his deal ranks 16th at the position. And maybe they're looking at it from the standpoint of lock him in now and under the current circumstances of what he could potentially be versus if he were to have a big year this year. You know, you have some other big name receivers. Their contracts will be coming up. So there will be some other contracts that are done that push the number up. And I think it comes back to they believe that much in Christian Watson and what his potential is for this offense. So I think they're placing their bet on what they believe he can be to this team versus what he has been, is what I would say.
0: They said he signed a 1 year, $11 million contract last year as kind of a gap deal to see if they could, you know, get something long term done. And I look at it and I go, I just don't know if last year was what would sell you on him getting this type of contract. It just feels like
3: that sounds like a Bears fan, you know.
0: There's not Bears fan or not. I mean, I just I don't know. Like, it just, it feels like there could have been a better option here.
3: It feels like a Bears move, doesn't it?
0: Like, it feels like, well, no, a Bears move would have been, you know, they trade him away or they cut him and he goes on to the Hall of Fame. That's a Bears move. This just feels like Green Bay, you know, making move. They also, what was it, Reed they gave a contract to? They gave him a contract as well, too. And I know that there's the potential there because when he plays and he is healthy, like he's a touchdown threat. Like you see the talent, like he's got all the measurables that you would want. And then you look at it and go, yeah, but it's availability. He's missed a bunch of games and his career numbers, you know, look like a really dominant 1 year for an Antonio Brown back in the day. And then we're talking about 4 years of evidence. I just wonder, was there a better approach that they could have taken here as opposed to giving him the contract? Unless they look at it and say,

0: on 10 for his extension, George Pickens. He got the tag, so we'll see how that goes. That's for $27 million, 27.298. Jameson Williams for the Lions. He signed 3 years for $80 million. And Devontae Smith signed for 3 years, $75 million extension. And that was in 24. These aren't current, like as in like this year just happened. Devontae Smith was in 2024 when that took place. So, I mean, the numbers are going up. And again, if you're going to make the decision, I guess you're making the decision purely based off of the potential of what you believe he can be for the Packers team, which it sounds like they're putting their money on him to be their main guy at the position.
1: Jonas, what would you pay him?
2: Listen, man, I got my own problems. These headphones just took a crap yesterday, so I got to worry about paying for that.
3: I have extras.
2: I'm good.
1: No, Loretta, help him out.
2: I'll get a new pair.
0: Well, he's a germaphobe.
3: So I have very nice ones. They're brand new.
0: He's politely telling you he doesn't want to use your headphones.
2: Look, man.
0: He's not going to use anybody else's or any of the communal ones.
2: Definitely not. If anybody's seen this studio, you know exactly why you don't use the communal stuff. Unless you're handing out mic condoms and covers to people that don't work here and may or may not have a drinking problem, which has happened on this show.
0: Breathe all on your mic.
2: By the way, did they ever get you another one? Did you ever get another one, Bar?
0: They did. Yeah. It was a little one. You remember it ripped. I didn't use it anymore.
2: It's
0: too small for my mic.
2: Not so much of a germphobe. I just think if anybody's ever worked in a radio station before, it tends to get a little grimy in here. And so Jonas, I'd rather just wipe things down.
0: Jonas.
2: Yeah.
0: You're a germaphobe. Nah, bro.
2: I would disagree. Yeah.
0: I watch you. You know how like you take moments in time to tell me what you've seen and experienced with watching me?
2: Yeah.
0: I watch you too, bro.
2: What do I do?
0: You clean.
2: You got to wipe it down, man. There's crumbs all over this place.
0: You wipe it down without fail. You're a clinophobe.
2: I'll tell you this. And I don't want to call him out or name his name on the air, but I do know of a former host here that once clipped his nails and left them behind. As LeVar Arrington would say, on God. Behind.
0: That is disgusting.
2: It's one of the most disgusting things in one of the other studios. One of the most disgusting things I've ever seen in my life. And it was just
1: host
2: normal.
1: Or producer?
2: Host. You guys know him. Both know him. I'll text you. It was shocking how gross it was. But, different strokes for different folks, as they say. By the way, speaking of paydays, how about this? Darnell Washington, 4 years, $42 million, $21 million guaranteed from the Steelers.
1: Yeah.
2: 6'7", listed at 265.
1: Oh, bigger.
2: But let everybody know last year who was playing at about 315. Is he?
0: Jeez.
2: It's got to be the biggest tight end in history, correct? There's nobody real close as far as that goes.
1: You love him size too.
2: He's so much fun to watch. He really is fun to watch. But that's another guy. You look at the numbers and you go, really? But he's getting 21 guaranteed. So the Steelers are handing out contracts on defense. They're giving Darnell Washington a bunch of money as well too. So apparently, everybody's real upbeat there in the Berg Bar. Everyone's real fired up about the Steelers. They're back. They got a big ass tight end, and they're ready to rock and roll now. Paying the defense a bunch of money. Steelers
0: Good,
2: are Q. back.
0: Good. I want to hear what somebody else has to say about Pittsburgh.
1: I love it. I mean, he's a mismatch. He's a great blocker. He's great, a great mismatch on the outside when they split him out. Yeah. I mean, it's a good signing for them. Rodgers gets a big body target, one that Jonas loves in fantasy in particular. So, yeah.
2: Yeah.
0: Hmm.
2: And Rodgers apparently a big fan of his as well, too. So I don't know if that was the selling point, but. Darnell Washington going to be there. And look,
1: Darnell Washington.
2: Yeah, I think if you look at the Steelers with DK Metcalf, if he can just

0: stop beating up fans with DK Metcalf, and you look at
1: Pittman
0: as well too.
1: Like, you got weapons.
0: Yeah,
1: you
0: man.
1: You got Freiermuth at tight end. You got Darnell. And listen, it's going to be a new offensive scheme under McCarthy. So, you know, we don't know exactly what they're going to do, but he has had a ton of success with tight ends when he, you know, historically, even in Green Bay. So it'll be interesting to see, it'll be interesting to see how it all plays out in Pittsburgh, because I think there's two very distinct sides of how people are onlookers are looking at the team. There are some that are super, super, super high on everything that is taking place in Pittsburgh. And then there are some people that are skeptical. I'm more of a skeptic, and I'm more of a skeptic because not enough has changed to make me not more skeptical about them. I think their defense will be good. It can be great, but it's an aging defense. They brought in some nice. I like them bringing in Brisker. They've made some nice additions. If Watt can stay healthy, that's generally the catalyst of what you're going to see take place with this unit. But I still find myself looking at Aaron Rodgers as the biggest question mark. I don't know that the buy-in should be as much as it is to come back and place the weight of trying to win right now and win this season in a new coach, you know, and I know they have history, but with a new coach, you're placing the season at the feet of Aaron Rodgers. And I just don't have confidence. I don't have a high level of confidence that he will play at a high enough level for this team to be any better than what they were last season.
0: You know, it's disappointing. It just occurred to me that in the last few days, my prediction for when Aaron Rodgers was going to sign just came and went, and it was about 3 weeks late. And so we still owe Brady Quinn a pair of shoes, Barr. So
1: yeah, I know.
0: I mean, I don't know how you want to do this. Because I'm going to get new headphones.
2: It's never coming.
1: I'll deliver.
2: Those shoes are never coming.
1: That's not true at all. That is not true at all. I'll deliver on the shoes. I'll deliver on the Bears, too. It's just going to take a little bit more time. That's all.
0: It's going to take a little time. Listen, man, LeVar and I.
1: And just know, when you get those Bears, when I send them cases to you, it will have costed a lot of money to be at that point again where I can send them to you.
0: Same name or different name?
1: It'll be. You wait and see.
0: Okay. All right. Well, I'm looking forward to it.
1: You know, it's got to be a rebranding anyway, just because I guess once you get into the bigger world and you start to realize that it's actually like a seasonal deal. So we'll figure it out.
0: Yeah.
1: Well, it's figured out. We're moving. So it's good. You'll get your sneakers and you'll get your beers.
0: Hey, LeVar and I pay our debts, man. Just know that about us. Yeah. That's what we do.
1: Okay, Jonas.
0: By the way, trained to push past the pain, not athletes, just people trafficked every day right here in the United States, sometimes by someone they trusted during the World Cup. Help us break the silence. Visit bluecampaign.gov/World Cup to learn more. And up next is another edition of In Case You Missed It, and it's yours right here on FSR.
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14: If you're caring for an aging parent, you may feel quite often that you're alone in what you're doing. But you're not, not by a long shot. According to a new report by the Pew Research Center, 10% of U.S. adults are caring for a parent over age 65. Millions more are caring for a spouse or partner 65 or older. Beyond the sheer numbers, this report, perhaps unsurprisingly, found a major difference in caregiver well-being between men and women. One psychologist we spoke to suggested thinking 5 years in the future and imagining where you are right now. Will you be glad you took something on, or regretful that you didn't? You also need to cut yourself some slack, he said, especially women. Don't try to shoulder all of the burden by yourself. You might need to ask for help before you burn out. You'll be so glad you did. I'm Dr. Sanjay Gupta, helping you live a better life.
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0: It is Two Pros and a Cup of Joe, Fox Sports Radio. LeVar Arrington, Brady Quinn, Jonas Knox with you here. Coming up top of next hour, we'll call it a little over 10 minutes from now. It's about that time. We're going to spin that damn wheel. It'll be yours right here on FSR. Before we get to another edition of In Case You Missed It, though, a reminder to check out our YouTube channel for the show. 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Again, that's Two Pros FSR. 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
1: In Case You Missed It.
0: Guys, in case you missed this, you remember that goofball who ran onto the court during game one of the NBA Finals to get a selfie with Wemby?
3: Out of there.
0: Yeah, out of there.
4: Good video, by the way.
0: Lifetime ban. And whoever was with him also got a lifetime ban. Not allowed to enter NBA arenas. But there's somebody who's getting even, maybe not as much heat. They won't be banned for life, but there's a lot of people that didn't really get the joke, and that would be the company Buffalo Wild Wings. Because Buffalo Wild Wings posted something on social media shortly after that happened and said, "Internet, help us find the banned fan. He can watch the rest of the finals at B-dubs on us." And so people looked at that and said, why are you going to reward a fan for running onto the court, being a goofball, trying to steal the attention away from all those players with free Buffalo Wild Wings? To which I say, they were trying to get on the action, and it's probably a lot cheaper than being a sponsor for the NBA during the finals. So if you needed some attention, there's the attention you get from B-dubs. Thoughts on the approach from Buffalo Wild Wings via social media?
3: Attention getter. 100%.
4: No, I mean, love it for
3: you're
4: Buffalo
3: going for bang
4: Wings.
3: For your buck.
0: Yeah.
3: Say again.
4: Isn't this what you want from your clientele?
0: Yeah, and look, it felt like it was a. He wasn't violent. He was just trying to get a selfie. I do wonder how that would have landed, because in the NFL, if a fan runs on the field, he gets wiped out. If a fan ran on to the ice in hockey, he'd get sawed off. If you run onto the court in the NBA, they just seemed like it was a polite escorting off the court when it came to that fan. And it feels like it would have been handled a little bit differently in other sports. So listen, the guy's going to get out to B-dubs. I recommend the mango habanero, boneless wings, not bone in.
4: Oh,
0: go
4: yeah.
0: Boneless.
4: Yeah.
0: That's boneless the, guy. I mean,
5: boneless wings aren't wings, Jonas.
0: They are.
4: Wings. Thank you.
0: They
4: Thank
0: are.
4: You, Lorena.
0: They definitely
3: They're
0: are.
3: Wings.
4: They're not.
5: Bone
4: They're
5: in
4: not.
5: Only.
4: Tell They're chicken Lorena. Tenders.
3: You know Lorena knows.
4: Yeah.
0: What
4: she
0: do you
4: loves
0: mean?
4: The bone in.
5: Bone in chicken's about the only way, baby.
0: Nah,
4: there
0: listen,
4: you go.
0: No. It's
5: boneless is for babies.
0: No, I don't think
3: yes.
0: so.
3: Yes.
0: I disagree.
3: Soft.
0: Yeah. I disagree.
6: I'm with you, Jonas.
3: Rest in development. Exactly.
4: Oh, that's
0: Thank you,
4: not
0: Patty.
4: What you want.
3: Exactly.
4: That's not what you want.
0: It's your boneless.
3: Ayo!
0: It's your boneless.
5: Y'all take y'all's nugget asses.
3: Get those
5: elsewhere.
3: Boneless wings.
5: Bye-bye.
6: It's your boneless.
0: And let me tell you something.
3: It's your boneless wings.
0: It's your boneless.
4: It's your bonus.
0: Hey, you know, Patty, I appreciate it. Thanks, man.
4: It's your bonus with Jonas.
0: It's a lot better route to go.
4: Hey, yo.
3: It's your boneless with Jonas.
0: That's so fire. Listen, I don't know what that fan's up to. Seems like he's got a mouthful of braces, so I don't know if he's eating any wings at this point based on one of the pictures shown of him.
4: Lorena, thank you very much for chiming in there. We needed that. Yeah. We really did.
5: You're very welcome.
0: Yeah. Now, that being said... speaking of wild, anybody been following the Brandon Ayuk situation when it comes to the Niners?
3: Yeah, man.
0: He's running amok.
4: This is great.
0: So
4: what is it, June? And he just now is getting
0: just now.
4: Just now.
0: He drove by real fast in front of Levi Stadium. He was probably trying to get away from that
4: 6 months ago.
0: Yeah, he's probably trying to get away from that nuclear reactor they've got next to the facility there. But he drove by real fast, was speeding on YouTube. This happened in December. He just now was issued a warrant by the Santa Clara County DA. Now I don't know what they've been doing.
7: Yeah. For his arrest.
0: I want to see that warrant. I don't know what he's been, what they've been doing. Clearly not cleaning up the streets, but they're just now getting to that. Dez Bryant has a little bit of a theory of his own that he posted on social media. Quote, I don't agree with how BA has been handling his business as a professional athlete, but this right here is strategically put together to smear his name. Some will get it and some won't.
4: Wow.
0: Best part about all this is that the day that the warrant was issued, Brandon Ayuk posted a video of him at a racetrack. I think it's great. The guy literally got whatever he got at signing from the Niners, hurt his knee, and just does not care anymore. That's enough money to go on with his life, and the Niners, for some reason, think they can still trade him, and he's still a member of the roster.
4: They'd still beat the Bears, you know?
0: Yeah, so what? Dang. Who hasn't? I'm with you, Brandon Ayuk. Come on this show if you want.
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20: For the 9th year in a row, Finland has been named the happiest country in the world. That's according to the World Happiness Report put out every year by the Wellbeing Research Center at the University of Oxford in the UK. Two other Nordic nations, Iceland and Denmark, came in at numbers 2 and 3. Now, having spent quite a bit of time in these countries over my 2.5 decades as a journalist, I can tell you that this is not at all that surprising. There's an entirely different way of thinking in these countries. We before me, you might say. In other words, the mentality is less adversarial and much more, we're all in this together. One other interesting thing that came up was that no matter where someone lived, the more time they spent on social media, the less happy they were. Want to smile? It's simple. Put your phone away for a bit. I'm Dr. Sanjay Gupta, helping you live a better life.
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2: The NBA Finals continues with Game 2 between the Knicks and the Spurs, and it all tips off from San Antonio at 8:30 p.m. Eastern Time, and New York leads the series 1-0. At the Stanley Cup Final, the Hurricanes came back down 2-0 in the third period to defeat the Golden Knights 4-3 in overtime. The series is tied at 1 apiece, and Game 3 is on Saturday. In baseball, Yankee star Aaron Judge has been diagnosed with a stress fracture of the first rib on his right side. He is expected to return this season. Best case scenario is that he returns sometime in August. The Cubs walked it off on a Pete Crow Armstrong RBI single to defeat the A's 7-2. Ketel Marte walked it off for the Diamondbacks to defeat the Dodgers 3-2. And the Pirates outscored the Astros 5-1. In college softball, the Texas Longhorns have secured back-to-back national championships, taking down the Texas Tech Red Raiders 4-1. I'm Monty Bolaños.
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0: They can't, said they can't keep a good man down.
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3: It is Two Pros and a Cup of Joe, Fox Sports Radio. LeVar Arrington, Brady Quinn, Jonas Knox of the air.
1: I don't know if it's the recording or if it's cute. 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
3: 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As live, we will be taking you all the way up until 9 a.m. Eastern Time, 6 o'clock Pacific here on FSR. 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So, you know, we have the Memorial, the golf tournament, at this place called Dublin, Ohio this weekend. So that's going on. Scottie Scheffler's, you know, yelling about the wind with his caddy. Apparently he's pissed off about that. I don't know what you can do about it. Is what it is. He's not thrilled. But we are thrilled because we like to showcase events like golf tournaments, horse racing events, by doing something legitimate, which would be spinning a wheel to determine who our picks are for these said events. And if anybody has followed along during the Triple Crown run, during the Kentucky Derby, we all spun the wheel and we pulled horses off the wheel, and those are going to be our picks for the event. We were so bad during the Kentucky Derby that all three of our horses were scratched before the race. We literally made the selection on Friday, and by the time the race was underway on Saturday, all three horses were scratched. And furthermore, Brady's horse fell over right before he got to the gate. Probably could have killed
1: the jockey.
3: Could have killed the jockey. And of course, that was one of the horses that was drawn off the wheel that we spun as we got ready for the Kentucky Derby. So we have not been great at this at all. Now, Patty, do we have a... Do we recall the order of finish for the other one, the Preakness, which was the second leg of the Triple Crown?
4: Hey, yo!
5: yeah, so the Preakness, we actually did have a winner of one of us here choosing. So Napoleon Solo won it, and that horse belonged to Mr. Braden T. Quinn. So,
4: hey, yo!
6: Wins.
3: What a bounce back, man.
5: There we are.
3: What a bounce back. You had one horse tip over like a canoe, and then a race later, you won the whole thing. That's a real comeback story there for Brady Quinn. So,
4: hey, yo.
3: Now, do you have any of the other results for any of us? I wouldn't be surprised if my horse is already dead. The one that I drew for the Preakness.
5: So the order went: Napoleon Solo was Brady. Iron Honor was in second. That was actually Lorena's. And then Chip Honcho was yours, Jonas, so you got third.
3: All right. I'll take it.
5: Yeah.
7: Knox Locks.
3: Damn right. All right, so we do have the Belmont coming up this weekend. That's at Saratoga up in New York, which I think Bill Parcells frequents that track. I think he's big into horse racing at this point. So Bill Parcells will be there, I'm sure, and a bunch of other people will be there. And it's going to be an event this weekend, and we have got the names on a board or on a wheel. We're going to spin this wheel. We're going to take turns because it is time. We do it three times a year for something we call this.
7: Who needs an expert pick on these other sporting events when our experts can spin a wheel? So now it's time for Belmont Stakes Winners.
3: All right. Who's not fired up for this? It's the Belmont, and it's this weekend, and we've got a wheel. So who wants to be the first to spin this wheel? Now, are we doing two horses each like we normally do, or are we just doing one? What are we thinking here?
6: Two horses each, Jonas.
3: All right, so let's do two horses each. Brady, do you want to go ahead and fire off the first spin here? By the way, you can watch.
6: Why not? Let's go ahead and do
3: this. Will be featured on Fox. This race you can watch on Fox, by the way. Just want to point that out here. All right, so Brady's going to reach his long
6: On what channel again?
5: Fox.
3: All right, so go ahead and give it a spin.
7: Commandment.
3: All right, what are we looking at there? Commandment. I mean, I'm seeing this as a strong possibility that that's a winner. Now, Renegade, if the odds are still current, Renegade is the favorite to win this race.
6: Commandment's not far off though.
3: Commandment, I'm showing it 6-1. Not bad. So that's nice. Not bad. All right, so go ahead, Patty. You make the call. Who goes next?
5: You know what, Jonas? I'm going to let you go next here. So Jonas Knox gets to spin the wheel. Spin it, Jonas!
7: Otino.
3: The hell is that?
5: 20-1?
3: Okay, that ain't
4: Do you have
3: happening.
4: A cousin? Like,
3: no. I don't know. Got to check in with the in-laws. That is not, that's not going to win. All right, so there's a loss. LeVarrington, want to give it that spin?
1: Patty, you better spin the hell out of that wheel for your boy.
5: All right, spin it!
7: Vitruvian Man.
1: Yeah!
3: Vitruvian Man. That means that you are looking at a 30-1 long shot. So you are actually the longest odds nice. Of anybody.
1: You notice how y'all didn't mention my name when you were mentioning horses that won. You know, that didn't go unnoticed by me. So, hey, let's just keep the party going all on, right. man. Let's add it to another one.
3: All right, Lorena, you want to go ahead and spin that wheel?
4: Yeah, I want to do it next.
3: All right, let's go.
1: I'm going to do it next.
4: Come on.
5: Let's see.
7: Power Shift.
3: 12-1. Not bad. So Lorena.
1: Power Shift.
3: Lorena pulls a Power Shift. All right. So, Patty, you're going to go twice. We'll do snake order here. So, this will be kind of like a snake draft. So, you go ahead and roll twice.
5: Well, with that, Jonas, because there's 9 horses and there's 5 of us, if.
3: Who one wants of, to give up one?
5: That's. Me. I will vote. Me. I'll veto mine.
3: No, Bar, you got to get another one.
1: No.
3: All right. So, Patty, you're going to do one?
5: I will do one. I kind of already had it ready. I have my one. So, with that said, I will do one big spin for me. Spin it! Let's see. No whammies. Give me something good.
7: Golden Tempo.
5: Hey!
3: All right. Looking at that's out of the 9 spot. Looking at 9-2 for Golden Tempo. Not bad.
1: Hold on.
3: Yeah.
1: I feel like he chose his horse. Like, this is spinning wheels. Like, this isn't choosy. Like, we're not being choosy. We're selecting horses by spinning a wheel.
3: Yeah.
1: Okay.
3: So you're questioning the credibility of that.
1: Yeah, there's a credibility deal
5: here.
1: Oh, come on. Like, I just, you know what? I don't trust it.
5: I've never been the top 5 the last 2 times we've been there. I've been pretty much bottom last, so I'm bad luck.
3: All right, so
1: I don't trust it.
3: Lorena, your second spin.
7: Emerging Market.
3: I mean, sounds about right. 6-1. For Emerging Market for Lorena. So Lorena, shouts out to your Emerging Market that is taken off there. So 6-1 for Lorena. Var, you want to give us another spin here? This is the one I'm telling you. Var's going to win this race. I got it.
1: Yeah, whatever.
7: Growth Equity.
3: All right, 12-1.
1: There you go.
3: All right, let me roll this here. Give it to me.
7: Renegade.
3: Yeah! The favorite. That's how you do it, boys.
6: Of course.
3: That's how you do it. That's how you handicap a horse race.
6: Do I need to spin? I mean, I'm taking the last horse.
3: I mean,
6: basically.
3: It's basically all the theatrics at this point.
6: Oh, okay. Well, thanks for that.
7: Chief Wallaby.
3: 3-1. That's not bad.
4: Wallabies are so cute.
1: The shoes?
4: No, the mini kangaroos.
6: Oh. It's a wallaby.
4: A wallaby.
3: Now, is it just is a wallaby just like a is it a young kangaroo or is it just a kangaroo that was just not blessed with strength or height?
6: Good question.
3: I mean, because you see some of these kangaroos fighting the people that train them or the people that own them, and they can really throw down.
4: Kangaroos are frightening. A wallaby is a small to medium-sized marsupial native to Australia and New Guinea. So, yeah, it is just a mini kangaroo.
3: So, basically, you see this one crossing the road, you just step on the gas.
4: Oh, no.
1: Dang.
3: The other ones you don't want to deal with.
1: Oh, Patty. It was not that funny. I'm sorry.
3: It wasn't that funny.
1: The other ones, I mean, it was fun, but it wasn't that funny.
5: Brother, I left everything. Come on.
3: Here's something I think we need to figure
1: out
3: for this show. With the time slot we're in, we need to be at more horse racing events. Now, LeVar and I were at Santa Anita at 3 in the morning. Not ideal. It was cold. It was a pain in the ass to get to try and find the place. It was all the way over in the deep corner. And so that felt like that was not the most desirable spot to be in if you were going to cover a horse race. But I feel like when we were in Keeneland, that was awesome. And there's horse races all around the country. I feel like this show could really corner that market. There's a lot of opportunity there if you guys want to go to horse tracks and really get down on this. We just have to delete a bunch of stuff from the podcast because we've made a ton of jokes about horses, you know, going to the other side of the world when they break a leg or something at a track.
6: Or you have?
3: Hey, look, man, you're the one that's seen it in person. I mean, you were there. They brought out the sheet and everything. And then you had a buddy have to explain it to his kid. But you saw it in person. I've never seen it in person. I've just heard the stories. So I feel like there's an opportunity here if you guys want to get in on this. Go cover some horse races and really try and corner that side of the corner of that market here. So there's our wheel of horses for the Belmont. Those are our picks. And because all 9 horses were selected, I feel like we got a pretty good opportunity and a good chance here that somebody's going to win this. I think it's going to be
6: I feel like I'm going to have one that gets scratched, by the way. I have that feeling.
3: Yeah, I don't know what they do about it. You know, just... Do they have backup horses? Can you have a backup horse race? Like if there's a, you know, like an alternate, like the Olympics, like you got an alternate that goes in there if somebody gets hurt, so that way you can at least fill out the field? Well, I don't know. Out of my price range to own a horse. But are you getting?
6: What I do know is after 40, your energy changes. The weight starts to stick on you.
1: True.
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3: It's two pros and a cup of Joe here on Fox Sports Radio. LeVar Arrington, Brady Quinn, Jonas Knox with you. Coming up next, we are going to tell you about another major payday in the world of sports, but not the one you're thinking of, and that's yours right here on FSR. 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
0: there's fans the most about this, although most think it's good that these players are finally getting compensated for what they're putting in and their value to the whole machine. 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

0: Two pros and a cup of Joe, Fox Sports Radio, LeVar Arrington, Brady Quinn, Jonas Knox with you here. Coming up a little over 20 minutes from now, we are going to tell you about what could be a surprise hire in the world of sports. That'll be yours right here on FSR. By the way, trained to push past the pain, not athletes, just people trafficked every day right here in the United States, sometimes by someone they trusted. During the World Cup, help us break the silence. 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So we did have what is being called a record go down in the world of college football or college athletics, if you will, yesterday at Virginia Tech, where they received a record $75 million donation with the majority directed towards athletics, the school announced on Thursday.
1: Yes, boy.
0: From ESPN.
1: Woo!
0: The record donation made anonymously.
1: Hey,
0: the record donation made anonymously by a four-generation Virginia Tech family is set to go towards multiple initiatives, including the fundraising portion of the recently approved $229 million investment in athletics over the next 4 years.
1: Woo!
0: In addition, the donation includes unrestricted funds to be used at the discretion of the athletics director and additional support through Hokie Ventures, a nonprofit corporation approved earlier this week as a way for Virginia Tech to support revenue generation and strategic investment.
1: Woo!
0: James Franklin.
2: Translation. there you go. Translation.
0: We got a statement from James Franklin on this.
2: Go.
0: Quote, football is the front porch of the university, and sustained investment is critical to competing for championships at the highest level. The generosity provides the resources necessary to recruit, develop, and support elite student athletes while positioning Virginia Tech football for long-term success. That from brand new head coach, James Franklin. So, hey, man, about time James Franklin was at a place where football was a priority, you know? About time.
2: Rick Price sitting in his office somewhere looking at his grease board like, mother. Yeah. Where was this when I was the head coach? Go figure. Now I'm the D coordinator. I got to come back as the D coordinator, and now y'all want to start putting up resources. On a serious note, I think that's the magic of James Franklin. I've always said I'm a supporter of James Franklin. I'm a fan of James Franklin. It's unfortunate that it didn't end up, you know, bigger and better for him at Penn State. I mean, literally one game away, you know, this game, that game, one game away from us talking about him as a legendary head coach, not a head coach that can't win the big game. So, you know, he's good with people. A lot of people say he's almost too good with people. You know, he's very politically sound. He's correct in the things that he says. He's solid in how he handles things, and people respond well to James Franklin. If you were to ask me why this donation came in now, it would be James Franklin was the catalyst of this generational family wanting to commit this type of donation to the university. I am not surprised that James Franklin would be spearheading a major fundraise. And maybe he will be more supported in Virginia Tech, in Blacksburg. Maybe the idea of
1: more than Penn State?
2: Yeah. You know, because there was quite a divide. For some strange reason, there was quite a divide in terms of how a lot of people viewed Coach James Franklin. And a lot of it had to do with the way things were handled with Joe Paterno and his legacy. I think a lot of it bled over into the James Franklin coaching administration. So there's still a lot of hard feelings. Now, I think that Matt Campbell is that coach that's one coach removed. And I know we'll say Bill O'Brien. I don't really count Bill O'Brien. But we'll say he's one coach, one real coach removed from Joe Paterno. You could have run into somewhat of the same situation in Virginia with Virginia Tech with Frank Beamer, but he's too far removed from the Frank Beamer era of time for there to be any type of confusion or feelings towards an old coach. Plus, there was no drama connected to Frank Beamer leaving. But I do not think that James Franklin was ever really fully accepted within the Penn State football community. And I think that it was a lot of what had to do with the drama that was connected with everything with Joe Paterno. So good for him. I give him a vote of confidence, and I'm happy for him. And, you know, I hope it works out, because I've said a lot of positive things about him. So I hope he doesn't, you know, lose big games at Virginia Tech where it kind of, you know, blows up in my face. I feel good about him.
0: Can I ask you something? And if you can't answer this, that's fine, about Penn State. Was there a faction of people that were hoping James Franklin did fail because that way it would still keep Joe Paterno on a pedestal?
2: I mean, I think for quite some time there will be the idea of keeping Joe Paterno on a pedestal. And that's always been a strong, strong presence in what people wanted. Here's what it is, Jonas. People wanted James Franklin to make everything about Joe Paterno. And in return, James Franklin made it all about the players. And so it was only the players that truly mattered to James Franklin. And James would tell you that. He'll tell you that I'm about my players, and that's it. I love my players. I love my coaches. That's it. So with that mentality, I think him being resistant to, like, I didn't realize this until he was gone. I kind of did, but I kind of didn't. On the second floor of the football building. So on the first floor of the football building is the weight room, the locker room, all those different things. And there's a lot of historical things. There's the Hall of Valhalla, which is the All-American and Awards Hall. There's the other part that leads into the team meeting room where you can see the guys, the lettermen. You can see the guys who went pro, all those things. But when you go up to the second floor where all the meeting rooms, the coaches' offices, the meeting rooms are on the first floor too. But the coaches' offices, everything on the second floor where you entertain the recruits, their parents, da da da, so on and so forth, there was not one photo of a player pre-James Franklin coaching cycle. All the photos, everything that was up on the coach's floor was all from his tenure there. No history, no nothing connected to it.
0: And that bothered people.
2: Oh, it I didn't realize. I thought it was a lot of made up stuff. I thought it was more about what happened with the scandal than it was Franklin. But towards the end, and then after 100% after the things I started hearing from alumni and different things that people were saying, it was quite interesting to hear people's true opinions on him, you know, after he was gone. But yes, there was a divide between the fact that maybe a lot more alumni and people that were close to it wanted James Franklin to be more pro Joe Paterno, more pro old school. Like for instance, a player having dreadlocks or having tattoos or having gold teeth or something like that, Joe wouldn't have recruited a guy like that, right? So you had kind of fundamental differences in how Joe went about things. And you got to keep in mind, Joe built he built about 3 to 4 generations of people, that Penn Staters that were 3 to 4, maybe probably more than that. It might have been four generations of Penn Staters that were truly like indoctrinated and trained by what what Joe Paterno's role within Penn State represented to families. So, and there was a lot of angst and anger and disappointment that James Franklin wasn't more in line with what Joe Paterno used to do versus how James Franklin did.
0: it just feels kind of petty, if you ask me.
2: Super.
0: Like, I don't know. Like,
2: super petty.
0: To me, and maybe, look, and you guys obviously, you know, being, you know, Brady with Notre Dame and you at Penn State, it would seem to me that the goal should be what's better for the university, not what's better for the reputation or the history of one individual coach. Like, it feels like it's university and then the people that are a part of the university. And it feels like there it's almost like they're trying to put Paterno in line with and even greater than what's good for the university, which is kind of weird. It's kind of a weird.
2: You want it to-

0: turn a new leaf, and it might rub some people the wrong way, but that's just where you're at. And that's where the school needs to be convinced and realize, like, we can't keep going the same path and expecting a different result. And I think sometimes some of these blue bloods in particular, they fall into that category. Like, well, this is how we always done it. It's like, well, that doesn't mean that's how it's going to work in today's world. So I look at it and just say, I can understand frustration, but at the same time, you know, once you hit rock bottom, people become pretty open to doing whatever it takes to win again, right? And getting back up to that status where, like, you are one of the top programs.
1: Which is crazy because James Franklin came in at rock bottom. But our program never really felt the real impact and effect of what could take place with such a major penalty that was self-executed, by the way. The school did it. It wasn't the NCAA that did it. It was the school that did it. And it was almost as big as a death penalty. And the school never really felt the impact of it in terms of performance on the field. James Franklin did an exceptional job of taking a program that was, I mean, Bill O'Brien got, he beat cheeks out of there so quickly. I am not recruiting in this. I'm not coaching in this. I'm not standing in this. I'm not sticking in this. I'm not fighting for this. Not my fight. And got his ass up out of there. James Franklin took the job, and I don't know how much people expected from him, anticipated from him, but the man did a hell of a job, not only saving the program from where it was heading, but building the program back up to the perennial power that it had represented in the past. I just think that the people that wanted him to acknowledge, if he would have been like Joe's way, and this is the way it's always been done here, and we've been able to build back to it, and Joe Paterno, and then have, you know, the Paterno family around in a larger capacity, and champion Joe, and don't say anything about Joe, and Joe. If he would have been that guy, he would have had the opportunity for the traditional people that wanted a whole lot more protection or feeling for Joe. I think they would have been really, really more receptive to him. You got to keep in mind, he's the first black head coach of the school as well. On top of that, and while I'm not one to be, you know, the type to mention that type stuff, it should be noted that he was. And so there was a lot of elements that were at play in him being the head coach of Central Pennsylvania, if you know, when you say Central Pennsylvania, if you know, you know. James Franklin was going to have some challenges in front of him, and I thought he did an excellent job of overcoming the things that he needed to do to be a successful coach and build the program.
2: He won 70% of his games. It's just, I don't know.
1: It's just that small 30 was Michigan and Ohio State.
2: No, that, again, that's a big that's a big 30. And I get, I'm always kind of blown away by sort of the pettiness of some of this stuff, to where to me, it would be an obvious, you know, it's not, hey, I'm a Paterno guy, I'm a Franklin guy, you're a Penn State guy. Like
1: that's what people like me, I fall in that faction of people, right? That's what I say. Like, what's good for our school is what's good for us all. Right. But some people, they feel like, well, you can't take away the feelings that you have for somebody who helped make this school what it is, who built the school up to what it is, and say you can't say that without honoring the legacy and the idea of what Joe Paterno represented. So, but I am the one. There are quite a few of us, too, that feel that way. Like, it's about being supportive of your school. You know, I always say we are represents we. That's not singular. That's plural. So it's everything that all of us bring to the table.

0: that's what makes this school special. It's what makes our community so amazing, is that we do rally around one another and we do rally for one another. But we also, we are hateful the same exact way. Like we are not the most forgiving, most gracious people in that way. We're very hard feelings wired people. I mean, if you look at, I always say Pittsburgh fans, Philadelphia Eagles fans, somewhat New York Giants fans, that's your fan base. That's your fan base. Philly, Pittsburgh, all of the small surrounding areas around Pittsburgh and Philly, you know, the Harrisburgs, you know, stuff like that. But that's your fan base. So it's a hard-nosed, blue-collar, very, very once middle-class type deal. It's just, it's, you know, they have their way. We have our way of doing things.
1: I mean, what kind of salesman is he, though, that he got $75 million out of a
0: hell of a salesman, man. And he's not being judged off of anything prior. And I think that's the point of why I got off into the whole Joe conversation. But take away the idea of any hard feelings towards other people, governing bodies, whatever it may be, and it's just James Franklin being able to do his job. I think he's going to do a hell of a job at Virginia Tech.
1: Now, I think if they're smart, they sort of put aside a couple of million and you have Metallica perform Enter Sandman live when they come out to a game. That's the move. All right. So I know that they're talking, well, we put it towards athletics and this and that.
0: They've never done that?
1: I don't think so. Yeah, just let that perform. Ooh. That live.
0: Man.
1: His first game coming out.
0: But you can't lose.
1: Oh, yeah, can't that would lose. Be, yeah, that would be an issue. But
0: I would save them for the first biggest game.
1: Which would be
0: I don't want to do that against Alcorn State, or, you know what I mean?
1: Yeah, sorry, but you got to guarantee a win.
0: I don't want to do that against a little school.
1: Maybe your homecoming. You do it for your homecoming? Maybe
0: homecoming.
1: Yeah, you fire that off. Gonna schedule a.
0: You gotta figure out if you can win first. If I'm winning, then I'm calling them in.
1: $75 million, man.
0: I don't want to waste that bullet on a little team, though.
1: I just wonder, how do you get to that number? As somebody who did sales for a while and I was awful, I just couldn't imagine ever getting to a point to where you could ask for $75 million. Like, how do you get? What was he asking for? And
0: you
1: what did they?
0: To a point in your life where you can give you can donate $75 million. Ask that question. Who are you? What are you doing?
1: Four generation oil? Vautech family. Yeah.
0: I don't know, man. $75 million to just give away, donate to your school. I hope one day I'm in that position to be that guy. That'd be nice.
1: How close are you to that?
0: Not to donate $75 million. I'm not close to that.
1: You're closer than me based on our fine system on this show. I'll tell you that right now. Which, by the way, what a bunch of crap this is. I'm looking at some of the description. The latest fine was Jonas fined for trying to get LeVar fined about Russell Wilson only having Sierra because of his playing career. What does that even mean? Like that, we're really good. We're really stretching if we've got to dock me $10.
2: It's kind of self-explanatory, is it not?
1: like I'm being accused of things that aren't even possible. Like, I'm not trying to tie. I wasn't trying to tie LeVar and Russell Wilson and Sierra together. I was just simply pointing out that, you know, LeVar had brought up the fact that, you know, his playing career got him what it got him, and I was just wondering if that. And I asked the question. It was just asking the question. Was that a self-suck? And I also think this, and look, Your Honor, permission to throw out an idea here, but I also think good behavior should be taken into account. You know, if it's been a while since somebody's been fined, maybe some of the previous fines come off the board. Just throwing that out
2: please,
1: there.
2: Please go to break. I mean, right. My God, stop begging.
1: By the way, be sure to check out our YouTube channel for the show. Just search Two Pros FSR within YouTube. 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Again, just search Two Pros FSR on YouTube and subscribe. Up next, some surprise candidates for a head coaching opening, and it's yours right here on FSR.
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16: A better life with Dr. Sanjay Gupta.
17: Slowly but surely, AI is seeping its way into every corner of our lives. One area perhaps I didn't expect is diet advice. A new study out of Turkey found that chatbots are recommending to teen boys and girls that they restrict their daily calories to dangerously low levels and eat a balance of nutrients that are kind of out of whack. Remember, teenagers are growing, one pediatrician told us. If they aren't getting enough nutrition, it can really stunt their growth on a number of levels. And in extreme cases, it can lead to significant health consequences. Large language models, LLMs, they are designed to agree with you. So if you're looking to lose weight, they're going to push you pretty hard in that direction. They also sometimes don't know how to tell the difference between good information and bad information. And you know who does? Your doctor. I'm Dr. Sanjay Gupta, helping you live a better life.
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0: LeVar Arrington, Brady Quinn, Jonas Knox with you here. Coming up, top of next hour, a little over 10 minutes from now, we're going to see exactly what somebody has in restore. Potential bounce back opportunity in the world of sports. That'll be yours right here on Fox Sports Radio. 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By the way, Lorena, for the podcast listeners, what was that awful song? Just so people know.
1: That was Skate by Anderson .Paak and Bruno Mars.
0: Ah.
2: Oh, gosh. Yeah. I knew it was a Bruno Mars song.
0: Bruno Mars. The degenerate gambler, right? That's the guy who likes to get after it a little bit.
1: I think about him every time I go to the MGM. I'm just like, yeah.
0: The Brendan Sorsby of music.
1: Yeah, I heard he loves Vegas so much that he pretty much is going to only perform there the rest of his life.
0: Really?
1: That's what I heard.
2: Doesn't he have like a little like lounge that he owns or something that he performs at live?
1: Yeah.
2: I think I heard that he has a spot.
0: Yeah, if you get one of those residencies, it's a pretty sweet.
2: I heard he owns a spot, is what I hear. I don't know how true that is, but whatever it is, he performs at like this, like real intimate, like jazz spot or some type of a lounge where he'll pop, like not even scheduled, like he'll just pop in and he'll do a set.
0: That's pretty cool.
2: Yeah,
0: nice.
2: That's what I've heard. Because I think I got invited to one before. I was like, yeah, I'll pass.
0: See what I mean? Yeah, good call.
2: I'm not a fan of Bruno Mars because my wife and kids were playing him 24 hours, like during his like top of his popularity. When there were still CDs, I think I took his CD and threw it out the window. they played it so much. I took it out and threw it out the window.
0: Really?
2: Before Pink could even talk. We were hitting. I remember the day I recorded it. We were driving to the zoo. We were going to the zoo and they popped it right on in. And I was like, I just couldn't take it anymore. I popped that bad boy out and threw it. Everybody was crying. Wife didn't talk to me for like 2 hours. It was bad.
0: You just frisbeed it out the window.
2: Get it out of here, man. I just can't take it no more.
0: Do you think that
2: if I hear him with one of his old school beats one more time, man, I'm gonna lose it. Like I'm gonna just open the door and just jump out while the car's moving.
0: Do you think that is gonna be looked back on as like a traumatic experience for anybody in the family that dad in a fit of rage just frisbeed a CD out the window?
2: No, not a CD, the Bruno Mars CD. Like the baby was in a car seat singing, like she's not even big enough to not be in a car seat. And she's singing Bruno Mars. This is it. This is it. We've come to the end.
0: Ejected
2: this CD,
0: through
2: this
0: it.
2: CD is out of here or I'm out of here. One of the two. Yeah, Bruno, you can come raise the Arrington family. I'm out of here. So I've always hated Bruno Mars ever since. I don't like it.
0: Wow. I had no idea. I was unaware of that that factoid. All right, well,
2: there you go.
0: I thought my take was strong. So
2: when you said this song sucks, I was like right there with you. It was all right. Support, bro. I was right
0: up
2: there.
0: Top.
2: I was holding.
1: All right,
2: hands with
1: no
2: you.
1: More Bruno Mars. Go. I hear you. Thank you.
2: Thank you. Thank you, Lorena. All right. Well, there you go.
0: Hey, Bruno, if you want to come on the show, I mean, you're more than welcome. State your case.
2: I appreciate y'all letting me have a session.
0: Hey, it's Jonas Knox. 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
12: For the ninth year in a row, Finland has been named the happiest country in the world. That's according to the World Happiness Report put out every year by the Wellbeing Research Center at the University of Oxford in the UK. Two other Nordic nations, Iceland and Denmark, came in at numbers 2 and 3. Now, having spent quite a bit of time in these countries over my 2.5 decades as a journalist, I can tell you that this is not at all that surprising. There's an entirely different way of thinking in these countries. We before me, you might say. In other words, the mentality is less adversarial and much more, we're all in this together. One other interesting thing that came up was that no matter where someone lived, the more time they spent on social media, the less happy they were. Want to smile? It's simple. Put your phone away for a bit. I'm Dr. Sanjay Gupta, helping you live a better life.
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5: Along the right wing boards, back up top, it's Gostisbehere. Sent across, yeah. Game over! Seth Jarvis wins it!
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4: 4-3 was the final score, and you heard it all on the Hurricanes Radio Network. Game 3 will be on Saturday. In baseball, Yankees MVP Aaron Judge has been diagnosed with a stress fracture on his rib that will sideline him indefinitely. He will undergo more imaging tests in about 4 to 6 weeks. The Yankees don't expect the injury to be season-ending. Best case scenario is that he returns sometime in August. Ketel Marte walked it off for the Diamondbacks to beat the Dodgers at home 3-2. Pirates defeated the Astros 5-1. I'm Ansi Bolaños.
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0: He's LeVar Arrington. That guy's Brady Quinn. I'm Jonas Knox. You can listen to us, as always, on the iHeartRadio app. You know you can find us on hundreds of affiliates all across the country. We are going to take you live until the end of this hour, 9 a.m. Eastern Time, 6 o'clock Pacific. 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So we got game two of the NBA Finals coming up later on tonight. Obviously, everybody saw what went down in game one, where you had the New York Knicks continue to do what they've done for what feels like an eternity, just win game after game after game. They've won 12 in a row. They find themselves in a game two on the road at San Antonio. And as it stands right now, courtesy of our friends at DraftKings, the San Antonio Spurs are a 6.5-point favorite. Do you guys have a feeling, a gut feeling either way? That would lead you to believe there's a big bounce back opportunity for San Antonio. But the Knicks have proven all postseason, even if they get down or they're trailing in a game, especially during this run, it doesn't really matter whether it's the Cavs, whether it was the Spurs in game one. Do you guys have a feeling one way or the other about how this game is going to go coming up later on tonight?
1: I'll say this. I believe that listening to the soundbite from Wemby, when we both looked at each other like, dang, like, did he just say, he didn't say I have to play out of my mind. I have to play at a different level for us to be able to beat this team. Victor Wembanyama said to the reporter, I just got to play good. My normal. Good. Will, my normal. Just normal. I just have to be normal. If you only have to be normal in your mind.
2: Is good. I've heard him say that before, too.
1: Dang. I guess it is. I think if that is his mindset, I think the biggest element I'm looking for tonight is to see, is his normal good enough for them to at least split their home court. That's what I want to see. If the Knicks win this game, then I don't know. It may set the stage for it to be a more entertaining series because maybe the Spurs come roaring back. Maybe that makes it into what the series would become in terms of legendary and historical. But I almost feel like if the Knicks win this game tonight, man, I don't think that
0: it's probably a wrap.
1: I don't think that it's going to be much of a series if the Knicks win tonight.
2: I mean, I know this much. I know Jonas isn't rooting for that. You know, well, he doesn't want to see those New York fans actually, you know, have success and celebrate and be happy.
0: I mean, I just think it's better for the sport if, you know, you make the chase continue on. And there's also, and look, thankfully, Albert Breer was the voice of reason yesterday and stepped up and said what needed to be said, that, you know, some of the fans are obnoxious. I'm sorry. They just are. You know, they're popping up left and right. Some of these celebrity fans, like Lenny Kravitz. Lenny Kravitz, I don't even know if he's awake during these games because I haven't seen him take his glasses off one time to actually watch the game. I think he's just taking a nap for 2.5 hours and then they prop him up and say, hey, Lenny, you're on TV. And he acts like he knows what's going on. Ask him to name one player on
1: solitaire.
0: The what's that?
1: At least he's not playing solitaire.
0: Yeah, that's true. I mean, so if you're Stephen A., see what sort of glasses Lenny Kravitz has. And then
1: so you don't get caught up. Dang.
0: Yeah, there's that. Yeah, I don't know. I mean, look, you know, if Tracy Morgan wants to throw up on the court again, that's fine. Like, if you want to behave in that manner, that's fine. Timothy Chalamet, if you want to, you know, parade what's her name out there and go cheer for the team, do what you got to do. There's just a lot of people that are in it all of a sudden out of nowhere. And I just think that part feels a little insincere, if you ask me. But I did pick him to win, for the record. So for Knicks fans that are pissed off about any comments made on this show that may or may not have come from me, I did pick him to win in 7. So you are welcome for that. Or maybe that's why they're pissed, because they know my track record when it comes to gambling. Now, did you guys see the the Charles Oakley situation?
1: Yeah.
0: So According to Rachel Nichols, Adam Silver has revealed that both he and Michael Jordan have unsuccessfully tried to mend the relationship between Charles Oakley and James Dolan. Oakley has attended Knicks road games this postseason, but remains banned from MSG following a feud with Dolan that began in 2017. So that's the other part of this that I look at and I kind of laugh a little bit at, is this idea that everybody loves the organization, they love the Knicks, so on and so forth. It wasn't that long ago that we were talking about James Dolan as if he was kind of in Daniel Snyder territory as far as running a dysfunctional franchise. They're never going to win until he goes, he's a problem. And now it's just everybody loves the guy, and yet one of your most favorite alum in the history of the organization isn't even allowed in the building. But Tracy Morgan can sit there and blow chunks on the court. Charles Oakley, you can't be near us, guy. You're not allowed to be a part of this whole thing. It's just, it's kind of odd, man, how that relationship just
1: I think it kind of shows you the reality that exists with the athletes, though. Like, I think there's a very small fraction of players that exist that transcend just being a player. But for the most part, if you're just a player, like, and listen, Charles Oakley is a legend. Charles Oakley has been a part of, I mean, he played with Jordan. I don't know if people realize or understand why Jordan and Charles Oakley are so tight. That was who basically was his old head when he came into the league and was his protector and remained his protector literally like today. He's still his guy like that. I mean, if you see Mike out, generally, if he's like at a casino or whatever, Charles is right there with him, man. They be right there together. They super tight. But most of us know him as the New York Knick. He's a New York Knick. And he was the other guy down low with Patrick Ewing. And that was the teams. Those were the teams that were competitive, that were playing against Jordan and losing to Jordan. And so I guess what I see and what I think about the whole idea of Charles Oakley being banned, whatever it is that happened between him and Dolan, whatever the beef was, the falling out was, it just goes to show you that the team aspect of it and the legendary status of it doesn't outweigh the personal when it comes down to ownership and how they feel about players. If they don't like you and they don't fool with you, they could go as far, like, it had to have gone really far for them to say you're banned from coming around here.
0: Well, I think he tried to fight security. I know he was basically dragged out of there. And then if I have it correct, he was yelling at fans saying that they bleeped Dolan's bleep, if you know what I mean.
1: Oh, yeah.
0: So it's not like he was innocent in this whole thing. So, you know, when Adam Silver comes out and tells Rachel Nichols that, hey, listen, Michael Jordan and I have both tried to convince James Dolan to let Charles Oakley back in, and Dolan's like, no, sorry, buddy. It's not happening. That just appears to be one fence that's not going to be mended between those two. But they love Charles Oakley.
1: It doesn't drive the storyline, though. Unfortunately, I'd say, like, if it was Patrick Ewing, it drives the storyline. Maybe just Patrick Ewing. I don't know if there's anybody else. Again, when these types of things happen, they happen, and it could get brought up. It's fine. Charles Oakley is a name brand player, but I don't think that touches the magnitude of the fact that the Knicks are actually on course to potentially win a national a world championship. I mean, I think that's the storyline here. If the Knicks can complete it, you'll actually look at those teams that Charles Oakley was on and you'll be like, man, like, what could have been with them? This team was able to solidify and bring to fruition. So I think the bigger storyline here, and it will continue to be the bigger storyline, is the idea that the Knicks have an opportunity to win it, and they're one game closer to achieving that.
0: Now, we mentioned the fan that ran onto the court to get a selfie with Wemby, which I hope he used the camera vertically. You know, like that's not one of those ones to where you can go landscape because you're trying to get a picture, you know, between you and a silo. And it's just you're not going to be able to get head to toe unless you can really hold your arm out long enough. So I don't even know if there's a copy of the photo that went out between this zero that ran onto the court to get a selfie or not. But unfortunately, he's been banned for life. The person who was with said zero is also banned for life. He's out. And there was another issue that popped up, game one. If you listened yesterday, not that he was condoning violence, but he was condoning maybe setting a tone that the thought was, you know, a San Antonio Spurs fan should step up to one of these Knicks fans and let them know that they're in the wrong building to pull their shenanigans. That, according to Albert Breer, who was very, very fired up about the whole situation. But apparently there was some issues because according to insider Chris Haynes, the NBA is investigating the behavior of some Spurs fans who sat courtside during last night's game one after they allegedly made comments towards Knicks guard Jalen Brunson. Now, Brunson was peeved about it after the game. They asked him for comment post-game. He refused. They asked him for comment yesterday. He refused. So I have no idea what was said. But look, man, if you're one of these, like, I get the idea you want to be a part of the show. But can't you just be there and watch the show? Like, I don't understand why this continues to happen. And look, some of it was happening when Trae Young was going off against the Knicks in a playoff game. You remember they were, like, I guess people were spitting on him and yelling all sorts of stuff at him. And I just look at it and I go, at some point, somebody's going to go into the crowd. One of these players, it's happened before. I think Kevin McHale went into the crowd years ago and beat someone's ass. And I'm not talking about Malice at the Palace. I'm talking about like literally found a fan that was heckling and went into the crowd. And at some point, I just wonder, you're going to piss off the wrong player at the wrong time. And one of these NBA fans is going to get drug out of there and get his ass beat. I'm surprised it didn't happen to the guy who ran out of the court for the selfie with Wemby. They just sort of escorted him off. Maybe it was all part of a publicity stunt that maybe they were in on. Who the hell knows? But I just think at some point, why can't you just sit back and watch the game and just shut up? Like, just stop.
1: You do know what the word fan is. Okay. You do know where the word fan came from.
0: I get it, but
1: they made a movie about it with Robert De Niro. Hey, bruh, a fanatic is just that. They're a fanatic. And some people take being a fan to a different level. I mean, you've heard of people literally committing crimes because of being a fan. Their team lost. They went out and shot somebody or whatever it may have been.
0: Well,
1: like,
0: that I can handle. Crazy. That I can handle. Yelling at Jalen Brunson is unacceptable. I'm sorry, man.
1: What? I think you start to realize how how off-centered some people really are and how they live their life. They're touched. They are touched.
0: I just never.
1: And if you want to understand what touched is, yeah, go to the Knicks game when they play at home and just look around. You'll see a whole.
0: I just like,
1: Spike Lee might be the head one of just they touched, you know, and that's okay. I mean, again, I don't say touched is wrong. It's bad. I say touched is, in most cases, you're just different. You just do things differently. But in some cases, it is too much and you've gone too far. And I hope that this, you know, the fans of both the Spurs and the Knicks can be, respectful to the scenarios and the situations. 'Cause there's no need for all that over the top type of action with what's going on, man. You're not impacting the game by playing in it. You're impacting the game with your energy to cheer and, you know, urge your team on. Support your team, but sometimes fans think that they're in the game and their way of contributing and being a part of the game is not scoring a basket or playing defense. It's getting the other team's players out of sorts. Like when you see them behind the The free, did you see the one dude that was doing the, like, the clock ticking with his arms and stuff just, like that?
0: Yeah,
1: when Wemby
0: that.
1: Was
0: yeah,
1: shooting
0: yeah,
1: his
0: yeah.
1: free throws and stuff like that. Like fans really believe that they impact the game beyond being a fan. And those fans, that group of fans that are into that, that's their thing. That's like literally that is their thing. And you know, it's a part of it.
0: Yeah,
1: it's 100% a part of it.
0: If I'm paying those kind of prices, I'm not going to do anything that's going to get me kicked out. I will say this for the.
1: But when you pay those types of prices, you think that you can't get kicked out.
0: Like, okay.
1: Even if you didn't pay for the tickets, you got some way, somehow you got a hold of those tickets. Say it was your dad's company or your mom's business or somebody in the family or a close friend of the family. Oh, I'm not using these tickets. I remember one time, Jesse Laketta had courtside seats to the Lakers game, like literally feet on the court. And gave them to me. And I was like, I'm not going, you know, so I gave them to Keno. Keno and his girlfriend go, right? So say Keno and Keno's a big LeBron James fan. So say he's one of them dudes that's touched. He is now in a position where he can make his presence felt and he didn't even pay for them.
0: That's wild.
1: Those weren't his tickets. He's not a season ticket holder. He's not. So imagine if you have a season ticket holder. They don't believe they can get in trouble. They don't believe that, you know, I'm going to get kicked out or banned from being here. I pay good money to be here and support this team, so I get to do what I want to do. A lot of fans take that a little bit too far.
0: That's a wild way to live your life, man. If you just think, well, I got these tickets. I have the right to... Dude... I've never understood it. I don't get it. I don't get the heckling and the, hey, I want to get on video and kind of send this out and show that I can get under somebody's skin. I don't get it. Like it happens with Luka all the time. Luka's always going back and forth with a fan. Kevin Durant's always going back and forth with a fan. I don't understand it. I have no idea what was said to Jalen Brunson. The NBA is looking into it. Whatever's going to come of that. But Jalen Brunson was legitimately pissed about it. So, I would just say, you know, if you're the Spurs fans and you're going to try and set a tone in this series, I don't think you want to get into a heckle off with Knicks fans because Knicks fans will bring it. That feels like it would be a problem. But yeah, man, if you're paying those kind of prices, dude, just watch the game.
1: Just enjoy the game.
0: Yeah, watch the game.
1: Like you get a nice little soda, you know, get you a little drink. You know what I mean? It's Friday too. Like, just enjoy it, man. Enjoy the scene behind the bench, the coach's bench, like, you know, the Spurs bench. Like, just enjoy the game.
0: Oh, it's a good point.
1: Yeah, there's too many things to be happy about, to be mad or sad or indifferent. Like, go, if you're there, enjoy the game. But I get talking trash to a player when you're on the court or when you're in the building. But there, again, just don't take it too far. Like if you say, oh, your jumper's off or your crossover is weak or your game is weak. Like I get you talking trash. Like you, if you grew up playing basketball or even football and play sports, there's always going to be those certain places where talking trash is just a part of the culture of what you're dealing with. It's fine, but don't go down the dark road of taking it outside of the realm of competition and having fun and in the spirit of true sport. Don't go down the, you know, your mother just passed away last week. Like, your mom's dead. Like, why are you here? Go visit your mom. Like, don't go down dark roads. You know what I mean? Like, I bent your, you know, over, like, whichever that may be, you know, a mom, a wife, a sister, right. A brother, you know, I don't know where you're going to go.
0: Yeah. I say, look, I mean,
1: I don't know where they, but don't go down the dark road.
0: Nowadays,
1: you know what I mean?
0: Nowadays, anything's on the table. I would say this.
1: You saw what I did there.
0: I did. And the timing's perfect, especially on the text chain.
1: Which is crazy that it's June. I was born in June.
0: No. Too,
1: it's crazy. That's my month. I have pride about my month.
0: I had a coach in high school tell me one time, hey, if the shoe fits, don't stub your toe. And I said, all right, man. I hear you loud and clear. By the way, game three and game four ticket prices at MSG are bananas. Nosebleeds for game three, over $7,000.
1: Why not?
0: Nosebleeds for game four, over $8,000.
1: Like, well, why not? It's in New York.
0: And also,
1: in the city.
0: I would say if you're one of these fans that wants to get a little squirrely, President Trump is going to be there for game three. And so I know there's, you know, that there's been some leaks when it comes to, you know, sort of security issues and whatnot. But I would say that the security for that game is probably going to be through the roof. And so
1: you think
0: I wouldn't get out of line if I were you. Because that feels like that's a no-win situation. So, who knows? Maybe Charles Oakley will be at that game. Maybe Trump will step in.
1: I don't think that's going to matter. I don't think the security detail is worried about a fan being overzealous. Just don't run up on wherever he's going to be at. Now, that would be the poor decision. But if you keep it directed to the court, I don't think anybody going to. It's going to just be what it's going to be.
0: And by the way, the kid who ran out, and I'm going to say kid because I don't know his age, but he seems like he's a young dude.
1: He was only up to Wembanyama's knee.
0: Yeah, like that's what I'm saying.
1: He literally was at like his knee.
0: Like, couldn't you have like you know, like one of the other players hold the phone so you could at least see all of him? Like, I don't even know what he accomplished with the selfie with Wemby, but I would say,
1: hey,
0: this,
1: what's that on his shoulder?
0: Hey, if you're going to get...
1: They look like Spurs shorts. What is that?
0: If you're going to get... Yeah, like Wemby's sitting on his shoulders. Like, if you're gonna get that much camera time, and this is your debut on national television, dude, wait until you get your braces off. I'm like wait until you get your braces
1: are
0: off.
1: In style these days, okay. For young kids,
0: right.
1: Man.
0: Well,
1: even some adults, even young adults, are it's like a new fashion, right. A fashion deal.
0: Okay,
1: having braces.
0: Well, a Terminator mouth. Like get your mouth fixed and then jump out on the floor and take a selfie with Wemby. Wait until next time. All right. I just feel like there's a better.
1: I think that makes it way more nostalgic. You got the metal in your mouth. Like that makes it way more nostalgic.
0: All right. Is what it is. 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And up next, the shenanigans continue here on a Football Friday. It's LeVar Arrington, Jonas Knox, Brady Quinn with you right here on FSR. 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

Two Pros and a Cup of Joe, Fox Sports Radio, LeVar Arrington, Jonas Knox with you here. Coming up in about 15 minutes from now, we are going to have another edition of The Leftovers that'll be yours right here on FSR. A reminder, though, that every scam starts with one thing. 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By the way, we mentioned this earlier. The kind of teased ahead on this. The Mavericks head coaching opening. And I'm going to follow this up with saying that LeVar and I might have spoken too soon earlier in the show. So this is appropriate. But on this front, the Mavericks head coaching opening, according to Mark Stein, the Mavs have had internal discussions about possibly pursuing Michigan's Dusty May and Duke's John Shire for their head coaching vacancy. Now, this is not the first time that John Shire from Duke has been brought up. And I get it that he coached Cooper Flagg for about an hour while he was at Duke. But I don't know if anybody has seen the last two exits in the tournament for Duke. Not great. And so I feel like I understand that, yeah, he coached Cooper Flagg while he was there, but it was 1 year. It wasn't like it was an eternity. It's not like they have some storied history. I just don't understand the appeal to want to go to John Shire in this spot. Maybe I'm crazy. I don't see it. I don't understand it. But maybe this is all just them throwing a bunch of names out there, and John Shire

0: Layla or whatever.
1: We'll count that.
0: For the Toronto Raptors. You know, I'll dust your name off. Tony Dobbins, the Boston Celtics. I mean, there are names that, and then you hear Shire, you hear Dusty May, you hear, here you go, Don Staley, you hear Becky Hammon.
1: Of course.
0: So, I feel like the bigger question becomes to me, like, okay, you go after one of these names. If you stay in the NBA, I think it makes more sense, honestly, to stay at the NBA level right now with the candidates that are out there, just because I think you're looking for the type of turnaround that you would want to take place now while Cooper Flagg is young on his first contract, so that you can, you know, get some success heading into his second contract. So I don't think you go with a college person. But with that being said, again, I think I've asked you this before. Do you think there will ever be a moment in time where it actually is a woman head coach in the NBA?
1: I mean, it's possible. I mean, I wouldn't, you know, put it past that being there being a chance of that happening at all. Like, I think that is possible. You ask me a name that I would say, and I'm surprised hasn't gotten more interest, and maybe he's just completely shut the door on this. I don't know, but Brad Stevens. So Brad Stevens left Butler, took over for the Boston Celtics, did a really, really good job. And a couple of years back before Ime Udoka took over, and, you know, listen, whatever happened with Ime Udoka in Boston and, you know, a staff member, who knows, but Brad Stevens basically decided he was going to take over for Danny Ainge and became sort of president of basketball ops, I think is the official title, and is sort of running the show there. But Brad Stevens did a really good job with Boston, and I haven't heard his name attached to any other head coaching openings. And maybe he's just completely over it and doesn't want any part of it, and he likes the gig he has now. They won a title with him at the helm. He's done really, really good things, getting him below the second apron and all that stuff that he's done. They've got Tatum. They've got Brown. I look at Brad Stevens and I go, that's a guy who's proven it at both levels. Why wouldn't that be somebody you'd at least kick the tires on and see, is there any interest? Like, that could be an interesting name to watch.
0: The Mavericks have some work to do. You have Cooper Flagg, and you have your superstar franchise player of the future and your present right now. What you do here will have massive implications on, you'd assume, how this Dallas Maverick organization is viewed moving forward. I wonder how, like, I know Mark Cuban isn't the majority stakes owner anymore, but I just wonder how stressful a time this is for him, because while you could have a lot of excitement about what could potentially be, I just think that the stakes are very high, and the idea of missing on getting the proper coach in place that could lead to the success of Flagg and this team. I think that's a lot of pressure, man, especially because of the way it all took place and the fact that Luka Doncic ends up leaving. A lot of people didn't like how that happened. The trade with the guy, he's not even there anymore. Anthony Davis isn't even a Maverick anymore. So, and that was an experiment that did not play out the way that they would have liked for it to work out.
1: And also,
0: I just think there's a lot of high stakes involved with this.
1: And also, we mentioned it last week, Jalen Brunson being a former Mav as well, too.
0: He was a Mav.
1: Not great timing on that.
0: Who was the other one that was a Mav that's playing? And I think there was two of them.
1: Yeah,
0: that were big time players that went to somewhere else and are doing really well for another team.
1: But. Yeah, it's one of those things that you look at and go, yeah, there's a couple of moves in Dallas or a couple of players that have been there that you go, well, you probably could have, you know, would have liked that they could have kept that if possible. But the other thing as well, too, that we open up the show with and talking about Because it seems like it's been a pretty quiet offseason for the Dallas Cowboys, speaking of Dallas, keeping it in town. And it seems like

0: you know, the Giants have had some stuff pop up recently. It's been a little noisy. The Eagles have seemingly always had stuff pop up recently. It's been a little noisy. Washington, not so much, but there was a lot of turnover on the coaching staff there. And, you know, they're looking for Jaden Daniels to have a bounce back year. But keep it in the division. The one thing we forgot to bring up is that you do have the George Pickens situation. And, you know, it was reported yesterday by Todd Archer that George Pickens, who has missed all of the offseason workouts for the Cowboys, he's not attended any of the team's voluntary stuff, but he is expected at Dallas's mini camp coming up later this month. And there is the thought that are they going to get a deal done? Are they going to get a long-term deal done? You know, he wants a long-term deal done. There was some back and forth about whether or not he was going to sign the franchise tag. And I look at the George Pickens situation and I go, I don't know, even though he signed the franchise tag offer, I don't know that Dallas could have handled this any other way. And we were mentioning all the other big money contracts that have been handed out to wide receivers. It feels like Dallas handled this the way that maybe the Packers should have handled Christian Watson, and maybe some other teams that gave out big money this offseason handled their receivers and their star players or players with a bunch of potential. Darnell Washington was another one for Pittsburgh. Dallas basically has got George Pickens. They threw him on the franchise tag. They're hoping he behaves, but that's always a wild card with him. And if he's not happy, he doesn't have a long-term deal, who knows what's going to happen.
1: You slid into the NFL right out of the NBA.
0: Dallas, baby.
1: Yeah, I could dig it. I'm curious as to how much conversation is taking place between Pickens' representation and the Cowboys, because that would be the tail of the tape. I don't want to have a strong opinion on his absence one way or the other without the understanding of what is the communication lanes right now. Is it a communication where it's like, it's good communication between, and isn't his agent the same agent as Micah Parsons, I believe?
0: I believe so.
1: Is it Mulugeta?
0: And Dallas has said they would not negotiate a long-term deal with him.
1: Yeah, I don't, if, all right, there's two things here, all right. One, should he be there? And I'm always of the mindset, if you're trying to get more from your employer, then you need to give more, especially if you have established a reputation of you ended up here because you're not the best, you know, employee to have. I mean, that's not my words. That's just how it kind of played out. Like, you know, when you hear guys like Mel Blunt speak out and say the kid needs to dial in and tighten up and stuff like that, you hear different, you know, Hall of Fame and successful guys that have played for the franchise chiming in on how he's handled things at times. I don't know how glowingly, you know, people are going to look at you if they don't really know who you are. So if I go to a new employer and I have the opportunity to actually rebuild my brand and build positivity around how people view me in an amazing market to play ball in, that's what you do.
0: Agreed.
1: So I would be there. Even if I was like, I want to get paid, I would still be there in attendance. I'd be being a good teammate in the locker room. I would be making sure that, you know, my relationships that I'm building with the coaches and with my teammates is ultimately leading to having good advocacy from guys in the building, you know, and that's just, to me, that would be the advice I would be giving Pickens is, I know agents sit there and they tell you, don't go in there. Don't work. Don't do what you need to do. But until they get you the money that you're supposed to get. But I find it hard as someone who really, you know, has gone through the idea of trusting agents fully on guiding you through these types of situations. I would say there are probably better ways to go about handling your situations rather than maybe following exactly what it is that agents, and this is just me assuming that he's being advised not to go. I could be wrong.
0: But I think to your point, and I know we need to get to break, but I think to your point is if there's already eyeballs on you based on previous behavior,
1: Yeah, I would do away with that.
0: Yeah, I wouldn't leave anything up to chance. I'm going to be there, and I'll show up, and I'm going to show people that this is what you heard earlier is not the case. And if this is a normal circumstance where a guy doesn't show up for voluntary workouts, no big deal. But the fact that it's him, it does raise some eyebrows.
1: Lamar Jackson showed up.
0: Yeah.
1: He hadn't been showing up.
0: Which is a surprise.
1: Sometimes you just got to do what you need to do, man.
0: Yeah. It is Two Pros and a Cup of Joe, Fox Sports Radio. Coming up next, we will close up shop on this Football Friday with another edition of The Leftovers right here on FSR.
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18: For the ninth year in a row, Finland has been named the happiest country in the world. That's according to the World Happiness Report put out every year by the Wellbeing Research Center at the University of Oxford in the UK. Two other Nordic nations, Iceland and Denmark, came in at numbers 2 and 3. Now, having spent quite a bit of time in these countries over my 2.5 decades as a journalist, I can tell you that this is not at all that surprising. There's an entirely different way of thinking in these countries. We before me, you might say. In other words, the mentality is less adversarial and much more, we're all in this together. One other interesting thing that came up was that no matter where someone lived, the more time they spent on social media, the less happy they were. Want to smile? It's simple. Put your phone away for a bit. I'm Dr. Sanjay Gupta, helping you live a better life.
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0: Two pros and a cup of Joe, Fox Sports Radio, LeVar Arrington, Jonas Knox with you here. 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
24: Here's the leftovers.
0: All right, Larry, what do we got?
12: Well, we always, well, I seem to talk about, a lot about life after professional sports. What do you do after you're done? Well, UFC legend Anderson Silva, who I believe stopped fighting back in 2020, he is starting the process of becoming a police officer here in California. He's currently at the academy and posted evidence of himself in tactical gear, running drills and exercises with the Los Angeles Police Department. He said, isn't that fun? He said he's been on.
27: Enrollment's been low, too, you know, so good.
12: Really?
27: Good for him.
0: Yeah.
27: Yeah.
0: Mm-hmm. Yeah, it's been a problem all over the place.
27: Yeah.
0: Hey, look.
27: Nobody wants to do it anymore.
0: Hey, by the way, good luck getting into an altercation with him.
27: Or mistaking yourself for getting into an altercation with somebody and it is him.
0: Right. I mean, was it...
27: What'd you say, cop? What'd you say to me, copper?
0: I think Peanut Tillman was with the FBI for a while after his playing days. So we've seen this before where that's been... And God, I want to say there was another football player... Who also
27: Lavernius Coles just became is it a sheriff?
0: Maybe that's who it was. Maybe that's
27: Lavernius,
0: who I'm thinking of.
27: Lavernius just did it in Florida.
0: Good for them. What else we got, Ray?
27: Former receiver.
12: I love that. He just said that it's a big part of his life, and he wants to give back where he can. So that's really cool.
0: Nice.
12: Now, you guys talked about Stephen Curry and his new shoe line yesterday.
0: Yeah.
12: How much did you say those shoes are?
0: Well, he got $400 million for the deal. I don't know how much the shoes are, though.
12: Oh, okay. Well, I thought he was getting $1.19 billion for that 10-year deal. And it's a revenue-based deal, too, so he's liable to get more money. So the more they sell, the more he gets.
0: Yeah, they're called Li Ning, I believe.
12: Yeah, Li Ning.
27: Huh? Say that again?
0: I don't want to.
12: Li Ning. It's the genes of the legendary athlete Li Ning that was founded back in 1990. And he was, it looks like an Olympic gymnast. He looks very talented in this picture I'm looking at.
0: It's supposed to be comfortable, man. Talented. I mean, yeah. they're supposed to be comfortable. So
27: well, his bank quality. Account is comfortable.
0: Yeah.
27: So, there you go.
0: I mean, I could, I'd walk around on knives for $400 million. So
27: you ain't lying. I don't know how that would work out, but I $400 million. I'm a
12: 1.19 billion too, boys. Man.
0: Get paid, Steph.
12: Ooh, get that money. Cash. We are.
27: Bye.
0: Hey, it's Jonas Knox. 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
18: Heart disease is still the leading cause of death here in the United States and around the world. But what if there was something you could do earlier in life to reduce the odds of becoming a statistic? Well, here in the United States, tens of millions of adults already take a statin to lower their cholesterol. But new guidance put out by the American College of Cardiology and the American Heart Association now emphasize that treating high cholesterol sooner could significantly reduce a person's lifetime risk of heart attack or stroke. How early are we talking? In your 30s, believe it or not. Of course, you need to talk to your doctor about whether statins are right for you, but you should know that the evidence is really starting to stack up that shows the earlier you get a jump on reducing lifelong exposure to plaque-causing lipids and lipoproteins, the better the odds are going to be for you. Make sure you get your cholesterol checked. That's the first step. I'm Dr. Sanjay Gupta, helping you live a better life.
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11: His trainer, his corner, told him in the 12th round he won the fight.
13: I mean,
11: are you kidding me?
13: I agree.
11: Hey, your mind. You tell your guys.
13: I gotta go, Chris.
14: Dan Patrick.
15: I thought that.

0: making his triumphant return to the man cave in for Dan Patrick.
1: I definitely remember Chris. He would just stand there. He wouldn't rebound, just stand there all the time.
0: This is Chris Mannix.
2: Welcome to the program. Dan Patrick Show. Chris Mannix filling in this Friday for DP. That's right, boys. I'm back. Good to see you guys. Been a minute. Thinking about this before I came in. Had to have been at least 6 years before the pandemic when I was last sitting in this chair. Perloff, you're looking great back there.
3: Thank you, Chris.
2: I like the beard. Seton, you're doing something with your hair these days.
4: A little tan also.
2: A little bit darker. Good to see all you guys. Paulie, had a great talk with you.
5: Always good to catch up. Yeah, I'm checking my notes here. I got April of 19 the last time you were in the big chair.
2: Okay, wow. So, yeah, good. Almost 7 years now.
5: Wow.
2: Long time.
5: Been doing anything?
2: Oh, no. You went your separate ways with other NBA people for a while. But, like, I'm like Thanos. You always come back to me.
5: Omnipresent.
2: Yeah, omnipresent. Always back there. Great to catch up with you, Paulie, my Vermont neighbor. We talked for a good 5-6 minutes. And then Fritzy came in. And gave me one quick half hug, turned around, and went away. It was, hey, how's life, Chris? I said, good. You turned around, you left.
6: Known for my minimal kindness that we like to joke about.
2: Yeah, Paulie.
5: He walked up to you. He hadn't seen you in 7 years. And he goes, hey, how's life? And as he's saying the word life, he's turning back, turning his head to you, and going back to his little coat.
6: Very busy guy.
2: And I stepped out of the studio for a moment. He followed up with everything good. That was the follow-up from Fritz. He didn't.
5: Minimum kindness.
2: Minimum interest. Dude, I give him credit for that. Like, didn't seem to have any interest in hearing about what was going on in my life, and I appreciate that. Yeah, Paul.
5: No, you've been a part of this show for a long, long time. You've been our NBA guy, boxing. You've hosted it at least 7 or 8 times, I think, over the years. But a lot of changes for you the past 5 years. A
2: lot of changes. I am mostly a Californian now. I live out in Los Angeles, got married a couple of years ago, and had a kid. 6 months ago to the day, my son, 6 months old today. Big day for young Miles Mannix.
5: Miles Mannix.
6: Yeah, Miles.
2: Miles Mannix, 6 months old. He's like 30 pounds. He's massive. He's got my height. Hopefully he's got my wife's athleticism. She's a, people that don't know, former professional boxer. And, she's got the athleticism in the family. But excited to be back here with you guys. Looking forward to being here with you over the next 3 hours. Looking forward to game two of the NBA Finals tonight. ABC, Spurs and Knicks. 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So in game one, we saw the San Antonio Spurs get punched in the mouth. They had the 14-point lead in the third quarter. They blew it. They rallied to take the 1-point lead in the fourth quarter, and they blew it. Now we see what the Spurs are made of in a series like this. Now we see if they can punch back. We'll see if Victor Wembanyama can punch back. Wembanyama's stat line looked great in game one. 26 points, 12 rebounds, but he was 6 of 21 from the floor. He settled for way too many jump shots in this game. He was part of a defense that allowed the Knicks to score 50 points in the paint. How many times has a Victor Wembanyama-led defense given up 50 points in the paint? At times during game one, he was flat out outplayed by Karl-Anthony Towns. And I don't think he responded well physically to that matchup. That can't happen again. The Spurs are not winning this series unless Victor Wembanyama is the best player on the floor. I don't think that's too hot a take, but they're not winning the series unless he's number one. He also can't do it without some help. And when I'm talking about help, I'm looking directly at De'Aaron Fox. I'm looking at the 2-time All-Star, the former clutch player of the year, who was flat out awful in game one. 3 of 13 from the floor, 7 points, 3 turnovers, 5 fouls. This was a guy that the Spurs traded for to be the number 2 option on the team. He was brought in from Sacramento. He was expected to be the veteran presence, the guy alongside Wemby. He has not been that for most of the postseason. Had a great game 7 against Oklahoma City, helped them get to the finals. But other than that, he has not been consistent. Played 38 minutes in game 1. He can't be playing that many minutes if he's this ineffective. Played 11-plus minutes in the fourth quarter, can't be playing that many minutes if he's this ineffective. The guy that needs to be playing, the rookie, Dylan Harper. Dylan Harper needs to be getting those minutes. Harper played 28 minutes in the opener. If De'Aaron Fox gets off to the kind of start we saw him get off to in game two, those numbers needs to be flipped. I mean, it's strange to say, but the two-time All-Star, former clutch player of the year, should not be playing over the 20-year-old rookie. Not the way Fox is playing. Now, we know he's got the ankle injury. That's obviously inhibited him during the postseason. But it's not time to trust the veteran in this situation. It's time to play the best players. And if De'Aaron Fox is not playing like that, then you can't play him. He's shooting 42% from the floor in the playoffs. He's shooting under 30% from three. The leash on De'Aaron Fox needs to be really short going into this game, too. Yeah, Paulie.
5: The second half of game one, I think the Spurs had 21 points in the third, 19 in the fourth. Is it anything more than just being tired compared to the Knicks not being tired, or was there flaws with their attack?
2: I think fatigue was a factor, especially for Wembanyama. 2 for 9 from three-point range. That tells me that his legs weren't all the way there. Watching that first quarter, you know, within the first 5 or 6 minutes, there were moments where Wembanyama was grabbing his knees. And that's not something that's encouraging if you're San Antonio. Look, he's a unicorn. He's a unique player. The fact that he's 7'4" and can pull up from 28 feet, that is a valuable asset. But you also need him in the paint. You also need him drawing fouls on Karl-Anthony Towns. I think in the third quarter when he got out of the locker room, what Towns picked up, 3 fouls in the first like 5-6 minutes of the third quarter. That's the guy we need to see for the first 24 minutes of this game. He's got to be more in the paint. I do think fatigue was a factor in this one. And I'm not sure that gets much better with less than 48 hours of rest. But Wembanyama's got to be more in the paint. Yeah, Paulie.
5: Brunson got all the coverage from game one. How good was Karl-Anthony Towns? You cover the sport.
2: He was great. He was great. And Kat takes a lot of flack. I mean, it was like less than a year ago, we were having a conversation about trading Kat for Giannis Antetokounmpo. You know, before the start of these playoffs, we were probably having the same conversation. Hell, down 2-1 against the Hawks, we're probably having that conversation. But here we are. And I don't think the Knicks would trade Kat for Giannis straight up right now, the way he's playing. Not right now. Not up one zip. Yeah, Dylan.
3: Do you think Kat's performance looks even better in comparison to Chet's?
2: Absolutely.
5: Chet catching strays early.
3: Sorry, Chet. My apologies, Chet.
2: It's bad. Because everybody's looking at it and saying, hey, that's the way Chet Holmgren needs to play. Now, there are physical differences to the two, right? Like, Kat's a grown man. Kat is a full-fledged power forward slash center who is comfortable going to the basket. He's a 30-year-old man. Chet Holmgren's in his early 20s. Chet Holmgren is still filling out his frame. He's never going to be as big as Karl Towns, but he can get 10, 15 more pounds on that frame. But more than anything, like, it's the mental part of it for Chet Holmgren. Like, Towns looks at Wembanyama and says, I'm going right at you. Does not hesitate for a second. Chet Holmgren and looks at Wembanyama and looks like he saw a ghost. Yeah, Paulie.
5: I think you're right. A guy like Karl-Anthony Towns, he actually thinks he's as good or better than Wemby, whether he is or not, but he believes it that way. And Holmgren felt like he was done before the halftime. Felt like he was receding back and trying to stay out of the moment.
2: Well, Holmgren, I would compare it to a professional boxer that goes up against someone that kicked their butt in the amateur ranks a lot, where it's like this matchup with Wembanyama has been dating back to international tournaments. Like, they have a history there. And while Chet's teams have been successful in some of these tournaments, Wembanyama has been the better player. So I think Chet's got it in his head that he's just not on that level. Yeah, Marvin.
4: And does Chet also think, man, this guy's better than me, and he hates me?
2: I mean, it's true.
5: He does not like me.
2: He does. He's not a fan. Like, Wemby, one of the things I love the most about Wemby is he walks the walk and he also talks the talk. Like, a lot of guys, after playing certain players or playing at a certain level, they'll be humble about it. Jalen Brunson, after a great finish to game one, didn't say much after game two. When Wembanyama has a big game, he talks about it. When Wembanyama wants to win MVP. He's selling himself for it. He's out there trying to let the voters know that he belongs in that category. I think the stuff with Chet is as much mental as it is physical. I think he shrinks in that moment, and that is priority number one for Oklahoma City going into next year. Yeah, Paulie.
5: I got a couple fallout questions for you from game one. You don't think that Johnson, the coach of the Spurs, benches De'Aaron Fox, do you?
2: Benches?
5: I mean, not benches. That's the wrong word. Does not start and maybe start.
2: No, he'll start him, but I think there's a very short leash. This is interesting because I think for these coaches, it is a chess match now. I thought Mike Brown got the better of Mitch Johnson in game one. I think he surprised him with some of these matchups. I mean, going into the series, I think the conventional wisdom, and I talked to a lot of former coaches, other coaches about this. The conventional wisdom was you play Wembanyama with OG Anunoby. He is the 6'8", sturdy guy. Smaller players have had some level of success against Wembanyama. Cat doesn't have this great history as a defensive player. I think they were caught off guard by Cat getting the start on Wemby and then Mitchell Robinson getting some of the reps. They went big on Victor Wembanyama. And now it's going to be on Mitch Johnson to make that adjustment. It's play calling. It's design. It's everything. They also have to be more physical with Jalen Brunson. This was a big takeaway for me from the game. What were some of the reasons that the Spurs knocked off Oklahoma City? One of the biggest ones was how physical they were with Shai Gilgeous-Alexander. They were picking him up almost full court. Steph Castle was getting minutes on him. He was staying on him. You saw Carter Bryant get like 10 good minutes of hounding him. He would body slam him in some of these games. Like, they were physical with Shai. They were tough with Shai. We didn't see that same level of physicality or that same attention paid to Jalen Brunson in this game. They didn't shift as often as I thought they should. Their defense is towards him. They didn't bump him as much as they should. And the guards, they weren't fighting over screens to get through. Look, if you look, I saw some of the numbers for this. When Jalen Brunson was lined up with Devin Vassell and when he was lined up with Carter Bryant or Julian Champagne, like, he was getting off. He was getting his numbers. When he was lined up with Castle, when he was lined up with Harper, even when he was lined up with Fox, he wasn't as effective. He wasn't as efficient. That comes down to getting over screens. You have got to fight through these screens, not let Jalen Brunson matchup hunt as much as he wants to. That's what he does as well as any guard in this league. He hunts these matchups, and when he gets them, he takes advantage of them. You can't let him do that. Yeah, Paulie.
5: Right after the game, Jalen Brunson went up to the referee, Scott Foster, and was complaining. We heard yesterday from Chris Haynes, He was complaining about something in the crowd or some people in the crowd. Any more fallout from the NBA or the Knicks about that?
2: You know, they're investigating is what I was told as of late last night. I have not been told yet exactly what was said. And I think that is the ball game here. Like, I think if you're sitting courtside, you're allowed to say certain things. You're allowed to call someone a flopper. You're allowed to heckle on a certain level. You're certainly not allowed to cross lines. You can't cross lines and use vulgarity. You can't bring up somebody's family. If you do that, you're out. Simple as that. So I don't know what happened there. It was interesting to see him going up to Scott Foster because in the moment, I thought he was going after Scott Foster. Like, everybody thinks they're going after Scott Foster. Is the most polarizing referee in the league.
5: For those that don't know, why?
2: It's mostly his... it's a couple reasons. He's very visible, and his feud with Chris Paul has taken him to a different level. That has made him the face of, kind of in the same way that like Dick Bavetta was well known as a referee for people that were fans of the NBA in the 90s, early 2000s. Scott Foster has taken on that. There's also the association with Tim Donaghy from back in the day. He was a close friend of Donaghy, and that kind of got the rock rolling down the mountain there and made people pay a lot more attention to Chris Paul. Yeah, Paul.
5: Look at you being careful with the Scott Foster.
2: There's no evidence to suggest that Scott Foster was involved in anything, but he's very polarizing.
5: What do you expect differently tonight from both sides? Not so much lineups or strategy, but execution, I guess.
2: I mean, points in the paint, that's big. I would expect, as I said, the Spurs to do everything to limit the points in the paint that the Knicks got. 50 is a big number. And I would expect to see Victor Wembanyama spend more time in the paint. Like, you can't have him shooting 9 threes. It's not an efficient way to go above this, but I expect them to be better. Look, down 2-0 is not an insurmountable deficit. We've seen the 2021 Bucks do it. We saw the 2016 Cavs do it. The Miami Heat in 06, they did it. But those teams had home court advantage. You know, when they, those teams were going back to their home floor, they lost the first two games on the road. The Spurs losing two games at home with three of the next, what, four games or five games at Madison Square Garden, you're not winning that series. You're not winning that series. Winning four out of the five with three of them coming at MSG, you are absolutely toast. So if you're the Spurs, the good news is you've faced adversity before. Great. You were down 3-2 to Oklahoma City. That's tough. It's tough to come back against Oklahoma.
5: So it's must-win-ish.
2: Must-win-ish, yes. Must-win-ish. Look, I would call it must-win full stop because I don't see them winning four against five in the finals without home court advantage. But I expect them to play a lot better in this game tonight. All right, 877-3DP-SHOW is the phone number. Email address dp@danpatrick.com. Brendan Haywood, NBA TV analyst, former center, also a former teammate of Dirk Nowitzki, one of the last guys to revolutionize the game in that front court. He's going to join us this hour. Sam Amick, longtime writer down in San Antonio. We'll talk to Sam about the vibe within the Spurs. Also, Giannis Antetokounmpo. Clock's ticking. The Milwaukee Bucks have put a pre-draft clock on trading Giannis. Next 3 weeks, it'll be pretty big. And I wonder if how these finals have played out have influenced some of the teams that are out there eyeing Giannis Antetokounmpo for their future. All right, again, 877-3DP-SHOW is the phone number. We're live on Peacock, NBC Sports Network, Fox Sports Radio. Good to be back in with you guys. We'll be back. Dan Patrick Show.
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0: Stanley Cup Final all tied up at one. Carolina Hurricanes make a furious comeback. Four goals. Final period plus. Take a 4-3 win over the Las Vegas Golden Knights. I was sitting in my hotel room last night, flipping back and forth between some stuff, doing some prep for the show, when Paulie sends me a text. Just says ABC.
1: No context.
0: No context whatsoever. Had no idea what could have been on ABC in that exact moment, but it was late third period of Carolina against Las Vegas. 2-1 game. Hurricanes storm back. Three goals in the third period. Get that extra goal in overtime. They take the win. Yeah, Paulie.
1: Yeah, that third period, the announcers were like, Carolina could get nothing going. And seconds before they got their first goal, like, they can get no offense and goal, goal, goal. You almost need that in a game, because I know it's the Stanley Cup final, not finals, but you almost need someone to give you a heads up when it gets that tight.
0: Yeah. And look, there's nothing more enjoyable to watch, I would think, than competitive hockey down the stretch. Like, I love watching hockey regularly in person. I think it's the best spectator sport of the four major sports, because it's really enjoyable, regardless of whether or not you know what's going on. But watching a competitive game in the third period was a lot of fun to watch, even if you have no idea what's going on in these games. I could probably name half a dozen guys from both teams combined. I know Rod Brind'Amour is the coach of one of the teams. Like, so,
1: you remember him because you played Sega Genesis in 1995 and he was in it.
0: I did. Those days, man. That's how I got most of my hockey knowledge. Like, Mike Richter, back when he's the goalie with the Rangers.
1: Yeah, that was peak Sega Genesis, mid-90s, with like Pavel Bure and guys like that.
0: Yeah. Make Gretzky's head bleed, you know, all the good stuff that comes with playing that. But it was fun to watch Stanley Cup Final tied up at one game apiece, Carolina and Las Vegas. All right, Brendan Haywood is an NBA TV analyst, former NBA center, NBA champion with the 2011 Dallas Mavericks, also the creator of Tallest Tales, where the NBA's best stories are told. You can find it on his personal Instagram page, at bwood_33, as well as at These Tallest Tales on YouTube. Brendan, we were talking a little bit earlier about Jalen Brunson getting upset at something that a courtside fan was saying. For you, were there rules on what fans could or couldn't say to you?
2: I mean, I think that most players would always like there to be rules, but especially back when I played, those rules weren't really enforced. I would hear fans saying crazy stuff, about people's families, about people's personal looks. I've had them joking guys on my team about their body weight, man. So it was, I've seen guys making light of certain guys getting injured. So, unfortunately, sports and like comedy clubs are like the only two places where fans can get outright unruly. And everybody says, you know what? That's okay. That's okay.
0: What's the worst thing you ever heard a fan say to you or a teammate?
2: In Chicago, I remember when Kyrie Irving got hurt and came out one of the games, and one of the fans was cheering. He's like, yeah, yeah, don't go back in. And he was just cheering about the guy being injured. Like that set me off. Like, I ain't even that type of guy. And even I leaned over and said something to him. Like, listen, my man, you're going too far. Mm. And then I had one of my friends, not one of my friends. I had a fan that kept yelling about, a certain teammate's domestic situation that had happened in early in his life that I thought was a little out of bounds too. I won't say the teammate's name, but I will just say that I thought that yelling that out consistently was a little bit out of line.
0: All right. Game one of the finals, Spurs go down, close game all the way to the end. Jalen Brunson takes over down the stretch. The biggest adjustment that you think San Antonio needs to make is what?
2: All right. The biggest adjustment they need to make a couple, Chris. They need to make a couple. First and foremost, at the end of games, I think they're better off playing through the mid pick and roll than playing through Wimby. Because down the stretch of that game, Brunson knew exactly where he wanted to go, and Wimby looked like a 22-year-old that was trying to figure it out in front of the world. And so Karl-Anthony Towns did an incredible job guarding Wimby, but Carl still doesn't guard well in space. So I think unless Wimby's really, really like on fire, the mid pick and roll with either Harper, Fox, or Castle, I think that would be their best move coming down the stretch of close ball games, because now you pull Karl-Anthony Towns off of Wimby's body, which allows Wimby to roll down the lane. That allows guys like Champagne to get activated on the weak side, and you put more stress on that New York Knicks defense.
0: Do you think that Wembanyama spent too much time beyond the 3-point line in game one.
2: Absolutely. Absolutely. And if you, and I expect him to make the adjustment. We saw this before. Game one against the Minnesota Timberwolves in the second round of the playoffs, Wembanyama took 9 threes. I think he went 0 for 9. And the very next game, he got right back to the paint, and the rest was history. They won, you know, they would dominate throughout the rest of the series. And so I expect Wemby to correct his mistakes. 2 for 9 from three. Not like that's not where he wants to be. Obviously, at 7'4", he has the ability to shoot the 3-point shot, but he's 7'4". He has to understand the other team wants you to take 9, 10, 11 threes. Unless you're hot at, unless you're going to go 7 of 9, 6 for 9, at 7'4", you shouldn't take 9 threes because your superpower is that you're 7'4". You got to make teams feel that you're 7'4", and that starts from 15 feet on in the paint.
0: You know, you played with Dirk Nowitzki in Dallas, won a championship with Dirk. How would you compare the uniqueness of Victor Wembanyama to the uniqueness of Dirk?
2: It's different because Wemby is unique on both ends of the court. So for Dirk, Dirk was truly unique because a 7-footer that could shoot the ball as well as he did in that time frame was considered unique. It's not like it is now. It's not like every team had all these stretch fours. And then Dirk was unique in he developed a go-to move that the rest of the league would try to copy and emulate still to this day. That one-leg fadeaway jump shot at 7 feet tall was unguardable. It was almost similar, not similar, but how Kareem Abdul-Jabbar had the sky hook at his height, that's unguardable. And so when you develop that type of thing, that makes you truly unique. So in that aspect, Dirk was unique, similar to Wemby, 7 feet, unique skill set. But what makes Wemby that guy is, man, what he does defensively. And it's only year three. We've never seen nobody like he shuts down the lane. I have never seen so many guards run into the lane, see a player and say, nah, I'm going to go that way. And that's what he does.
0: A lot of coaches that I've talked to say to their teams in pregame meetings, when you go to the paint, don't expect to shoot. It's drive and kick. That's why you're going to the basket. You're not looking to get a shot off because he's going to be there. I mean, his ability to not just contest the first shot, but go after the second one as well. His recovery is incredible. Like he just goes to that second spot on the floor. I mean, does he, you know, what would you do? What would you tell your team if you were coaching a team going up against Victor Wembanyama, how to attack him?
2: Well, first and foremost, I agree with the other coaches. When you go into the lane, if you see him, you got to understand if you don't get into his body, you're driving to make the next pass. You know, you can't treat him like he's the average defender because he simply isn't. You know, that's why he's the defensive player of the year. So when you go into the lane, you're going in to draw his attention, but then you're making 1 to 2 passes to get the ball activated, but you just want to draw him to you. So that's what I would do is like, hey, listen, if you're now, I'm not telling you to not look at the rim, but when you go in there, understand this is not the average shot blocker. This guy ain't from around here. They call him an alien for a reason.
0: We're talking to Brendan Haywood, NBA TV analyst, former NBA center, NBA champion with the Dallas Mavericks back in 2011. Wemby can't do it by himself, Brendan. You know that. De'Aaron Fox did not play well in game one. How short a leash do you think that Mitch Johnson needs to have on Fox in game two?
2: I don't think Mitch Johnson needs to have a short leash on De'Aaron Fox. I think he just has to read the room. And that's one thing I think that Mitch made a mistake on. In the fourth quarter, I didn't think it was a De'Aaron Fox game. I think it should have been a Harper game. I thought Harper was playing the best of anybody on that team. And I think sometimes you can't be so stuck in your ways that you're scared to adjust. I know they want to end games with De'Aaron Fox, but if he's struggling and you got a guy as talented as Harper and he's playing well, sometimes you got to roll with the young dogs and let them see if they're ready to eat on the big stage.
0: Yeah, 11 minutes in the fourth quarter was too many for De'Aaron Fox, the way he was playing. And I'm not sure if it's injury-related, inconsistency, whatever it is. He's just not looking like the same guy we saw for most of the regular season, the all-star, the clutch player. He hasn't looked like that same guy. And look, I thought he was okay defensively against Brunson. And that's the big question, I think, for San Antonio on that end of the floor. Like, what do they have to do differently to prevent the kind of fourth quarter explosion that Jalen Brunson had?
2: Well, when you look at Jalen Brunson, he didn't shoot the ball well from the field. So

0: With a championship?
1: Yeah, I know. I know.
0: Think
1: I know
0: about
1: that.
0: It. Like, I'm just saying, with like, if he has a championship, you look at all the all-star appearances he's had, all the all-NBA appearances. We're talking about he's the most clutch player multiple years in a row, and then you give him a championship? He has to be the most he has to be the best Knick of all time. And this and then when you win a championship for a team as storied as the New York Knicks, you know what that does as far as, you know, the legacy aspect of your career and where you fall into with the Hall of Fame.
1: What do you think that people missed about Brunson back in 2022? I mean, it's amazing to think that as recently as 4 years ago, the Dallas Mavericks could have had Jalen Brunson on a 4-year, $55 million contract. Ooh, he was ready to sign that deal before the 21-22
0: season. Chris, what you doing, man?
1: I'm just saying.
0: Chris, you, me and you got close in Dallas, okay? You know I'm still good with the Dallas fan base. Are you trying to turn the Dallas fan base against me?
1: No, not at all. Not at all, Brendan. I think that I'm just wondering, it's not just Dallas. And even New York, they paid him $100 million, which was viewed as an overpay at that point. What do you think people missed about him back in 2022 when he was a free agent?
0: I don't think it's what they missed. I think it's when you look at Jalen Brunson, he's so unassuming. You look at him, you're like, he's not the fastest. He's not the quickest. He doesn't look like overly muscular. He doesn't jump out of the gym. And so when people see him, he's just not, doesn't look like a great NBA athlete. But what they missed was the skill set, three-level score, the ability to not play up or down. Like, if you ever watch Jalen Brunson, you can't tell if he's got 30 or if he's got three. He's here with it. I'm right here all the time. That's key. And then the thing that I think people really missed, even though he's only maybe, what, 6'2", he has the ability to post up in the low block, in the mid post, like he's 6'8". And that is what they really missed, because when the game slows down in the playoffs, most of your best players have to be able to score from the mid range. I know we love the three. I know we love the three ball, but you're not winning in a fourth quarter of a close game by isoing shooting step back threes. All just traditionally in the NBA, you're winning because your best player is creating a problem for the mid post where he either scores a bucket or creates a shot for somebody else because he gets double or triple teamed from that area.
1: All right, we're still doing the autopsy on Oklahoma City, but all the attention's being paid to whether or not Chet Holmgren should be there next year. If you're the Oklahoma City Thunder and you're Sam Presti, are you running it back with Chet Holmgren?
0: And listen, man, let me tell you one thing, man. Chris, I'm going to give all your listeners, I'm going to give you this one for free. Anybody telling you that Chet shouldn't be there don't know what the hell they talking about. Let's not forget, Chet Holmgren is 24. He had a bad series. It's not like he forgot how to play basketball. I saw that he didn't take advantage of smaller players, too. I saw that he looked scared of the moment, too. But are we going to overreact and trade a 24-year-old that's a two-way player at 7'2", that's able to dribble, shoot, make athletic plays at the rim, was all-NBA, all-defensive performer. He was second in defensive player of the year. And we want to trade that guy and overreact to one series? Anybody telling the Oklahoma City fan base that that's what they need to do is absolutely out of their mind. If I'm Sam Presti, this is what Brendan Haywood would do. I walk in there. I sit Chet down. I show him all of his minutes where guys like Sham Penny, Keldon Johnson, Devin Vassell were guarding him, and he didn't go to the block. I'm going to say, now I'm going to get on the phone with his trainer, Drew Hanlon. Drew, next year when this guy comes back, I need him to be able to post up in these type of situations. If Chet can take advantage of smaller players and still have the defensive acumen that he has, the Oklahoma City Thunder are going to be just fine. Saying that they should move off of Chet is one of the dumbest things I've ever heard in my life.
1: All right, we got a question from the room before we let you go. What do you got, guys?
2: We've been talking about this because Brendan Haywood is a clean 7 feet. We've seen him in person before. Chet Holmgren's 7 feet. You had a great career, 13 years in the NBA, lots of dough. Day to day, what is the negative about being 7 feet tall?
0: Well, why'd you have to say lots of dough, man? You ain't got to talk about my money situation, man.
2: That's a compliment.
0: Hey, you gonna have my family members texting me trying to get some bread, man.
2: Taxes. You know, you got hit by taxes.
0: Yeah, exactly. The challenges of being 7 feet tall? Is that the question?
2: Day to day, clothing, walking to restaurants, stuff like that.
0: I think day to day is just, first of all, you got the clothing aspect.

0: aspect of it. Always got to watch out for doors because you know if you don't duck down, you will hit your head. You hit your head one or two times, you'll realize you don't want to do that anymore. I have to get all of my cars custom. I have to get my cars custom, so I have to have my seat moved back on every last one of my cars, even if it's an SUV, because I can't fit in it from a leg room standpoint. Last but not least, I'll say the effect that my height has on children, because when children see me, they are just like in awe. They're looking up like, oh. Like the other day, I went to my daughter's kindergarten graduation, and there was a kid. He was tapping his mom. He's like, "Mom, look, it's a giant." So, like that. That's just my life, though. That's my life, and I'm used to it, and I love it.
1: Oh, good to talk to you, Brendan. We appreciate your time.
0: All right, man. Thank you.
1: That's Brendan Haywood, NBA TV analyst, creator of Tallest Tales over on at These Tallest Tales on YouTube. I guess that's, you know, you can be a little bit intimidating if you're, you know, kind of a 3 foot child, Paulie.
2: It's like one of those obvious questions you've always wanted to ask. And he seems like such an honest guy. But, you know, there's a lot of benefits if you're 7 foot and coordinated, clearly. But the day to day must be, there's some hiccups.
1: Yeah, Dylan.
3: Yeah, I was thinking the car thing, too, because I remember Shaq back in the day had to buy two Ferraris and chop them in half and essentially build like a Frankenstein Ferrari just to be able to get inside it.
1: But wasn't there the Shaq commercial where he was in the Buick and you're looking around going like, there's no way he's fitting into that Buick. There is no way.
2: I've got the picture right now, Shaq in the Buick. And he's at max capacity. The seat is just buckling.
1: There's no way. He's probably not. That's like Shaq into a Tesla. Yeah, Fritzy.
4: And him and Tiger, they would promote Buick as if that's their car of choice. They're going to cruise around in a Buick Skylark or something.
1: I don't know if we're talking about Tiger promoting cars right now, Paulie. That might be too soon. Too soon for that one. All right, 877-3DP-SHOW is the phone number. Email address dp@danpatrick.com. We'll get to your phone calls. A lot more to get to. Sam Amick coming up in the third hour. Play of the day as well. This is the Dan Patrick Show.
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11: Did you know that almost half the vegetables and more than three quarters of the fruit that we eat in this country come from just one state, California? Yeah, it's true. And according to a new report by the Environmental Working Group, a health advocacy organization, a lot of this produce is tainted with PFAS, which are sometimes referred to as forever chemicals. Why? Well, the EPA says pesticides keep America's food supply safe, abundant, and affordable. And of course, these chemicals are used in every state, not just California. Now, if you are worried, though, about how much you're consuming, the best thing to do is to buy organic produce, if and when you can. Organic or not, you should rinse all fruits and vegetables under running water. Don't use any soap. And as one epidemiologist told us, use a brush on sturdier items like carrots, potatoes, and cucumbers. I'm Dr. Sanjay Gupta, helping you live a better life.
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4: 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Seth Jarvis wins it in overtime!
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6: 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Seth Jarvis scores the game-winning goal for the Hurricanes in Game 2 of the Stanley Cup Final. Jarvis is the sixth different Hurricane to score an overtime goal this postseason. Only the 1993 Montreal Canadiens with seven had more different players score an overtime goal during their playoff run. 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You gotta love the hockey calls because there's this genuine surprise in the announcer's voice when the play actually develops. You never know when a hockey goal is going to happen. Like Mike Breen's got like 2 or 3 seconds to prepare his bang for when a shot goes up. The hockey guy, it's just like in a flash. Yeah, Paulie.
7: We've talked about this a lot before with like Doc Emmerich and different people who do hockey. These shift changes are so drastically fast. I mean, NBA players, they sub in, they sub out. It's very regimented and organized. The shift changes to know from second to second who is on the ice and who is not by the play-by-play person, it's nuts.
6: I think it's the most difficult job in all of professional broadcasting. I know you guys probably talked about it at length with Dan sitting here, but I can't imagine how someone like Doc Emmerich or any of these hockey announcers, who most of them are sitting way up, like they're calling it off a monitor in some cities, sitting way up on the upper levels, are able to decipher who is getting the puck at different times when these line changes are happening. I guess practice makes perfect. You're around the game long enough, you get better at it. But I think that is the most difficult job in broadcasting. No doubt about that. Dylan, you got a poll question for us today.
8: I do, actually. Off of our play of the day, what's the best overtime in sports? NBA, NHL, NFL, MLB?
6: It's got to be NHL because it can end at any moment, like the anticipation for it. Basketball, you've got the full 5 minutes. Football's immediate, but, you know, it develops over the course of an overtime. Extra innings, I guess that's kind of comparable. But I like the speed of hockey and the way that it ends up that way. So, yeah, I would take hockey on that one.
8: Yeah, a walk-off, though, in extra innings. You have the walk-off component, which does... But also, you can get into the wee hours of extra innings where I think fans run out of steam a little bit.
6: Yeah, I kind of like that, though. Like, I remember, I think I was a kid going to, like, a Pawtucket Red Sox game that went, like...
7: Minor league?
6: Minor league baseball. Like, right. you don't know the difference. And I'm learning this as a father that, like, I want to take my kid to the Dodger game, and I want to sit in the front row so I can show my kid baseball up front. He doesn't give a damn. He doesn't care. He doesn't know the difference between the Pawtucket Red Sox and the Boston Red Sox. I didn't. Kids don't either. But I think I was at a Paw Sox game. I like that, Paw Sox. And it was like 20-something innings. Like one of the longest games ever played 20-some-odd, 30-some-odd years ago. I don't know when it was. What else you got, Dylan?
8: I got one from Todd on Game 2 tonight. How does Game 2 of the NBA Finals play out? The Knicks win by a few. Knicks win comfortably. Spurs take it by a small margin. Or Spurs even the series in dominant fashion. That is word for word.
6: That's real Algonquin roundtable back there with Utah. That's a tough one. That's a tough poll question. I like the Spurs to win this one because I think there's going to be a real sense of desperation in San Antonio. Like, you can come back from 2-0 down. We've seen teams do it. But the idea of going on the road against this Knicks team and winning 4 of the next 5 with 3 of them in MSG, it just seems improbable at best, impossible at worst. I think the level of energy and desperation that they play with is going to carry them. I can even see them winning comfortably in this one. I can, you know, not double digits, but 7-8 points. Yeah, Paulie.
7: I want to go back to October. Wemby was coming off last year with the blood clot and not a great second year. Did anyone in your business, any pundits, analysts, have the Spurs in the finals?
6: No, because there's a formula for success in the NBA. And that formula is get to the playoffs first, take your lumps, and then get to the finals and compete for a championship. Sometimes like in the case of Boston. You've got to get to the conference finals 5 or 6 times, and you've got to lose in the finals before you win a championship. Sometimes it's like Oklahoma City, where you get beat in the second round 1 year, win a championship the next year. But with very little exceptions, there is the path to take. You've got to take that path and lose in the conference playoffs. The Spurs, what they've done is nearly unprecedented to not only get to the finals, but to beat back some of the teams they did. A Minnesota team that was injured but had more experience. A Oklahoma City team that was the defending champs, injured but had a lot of experience. Down 3-2 to win a series like that, you don't see stuff like that happen. So no, nobody believed that the Spurs team was capable of that. So I think they're going to come out with some energy in this game. I think they're going to win game 2 because I think they know it's basically win or go home for the San Antonio Spurs. All right, a lot to get to in the second hour. Sam Amick, he's going to join us in the third hour of the show down in San Antonio. NBA Finals game 2 taking place tonight. We'll talk about that and much more when we come back. Dan Patrick Show.
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16: You ever wake up in the middle of the night or maybe first thing in the morning and notice drool on your pillow? Unless you're sleeping next to someone who hasn't already seen all your good, bad, and ugly, it's probably not that big a deal and not anything to worry about, unless it's something that just started happening recently. When people drool at night, it's often because of a stuffy nose, acid reflux, or being a mouth breather. People who sleep on their stomach or side are more likely to drool than someone who sleeps on their back. But in some cases, drooling at night can be a warning sign of something more serious, like dental issues, sleep apnea, or even early symptoms of Parkinson's disease. If you're at all concerned about this, the best place to start is with an ENT doctor, an ears, nose, and throat doctor. They can recommend a sleep study to possibly get some answers. I'm Dr. Sanjay Gupta, helping you live a better life.
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2: are you kidding me?
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2: Hey, your mind. 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
3: I gotta go, Chris.
4: Dan Patrick.
1: I thought that he was dead. It's been so very long. I just assumed he'd piss Dan off.
5: See ya.
1: And that's

0: JP. Making his triumphant return to the man cave in for Dan Patrick.
1: I definitely remember Chris. He would just stand there. He wouldn't rebound, just stand there all the time.
0: This is Chris Mannix.
2: Hour two of the program, Dan Patrick Show. Chris Mannix sitting in for DP here on a Friday. Good to be back with the boys. 1 hour in the books, two to go. Still haven't said more than five words to Fritzy, but we're off to a good start here.
3: We'll get there. We'll get there.
2: Program. Fritzy rolls in to see me this morning, gives me kind of a half hug. Been 7 years since I've been in a room with Todd Fritz. Gives me kind of a half hug, turns around and walks away.
3: It wasn't meant to be insensitive. I figured you're prepping for the show and you got things to do, and then I'm going to see you throughout the course of the day to hopefully catch up. But I didn't think right before the show was the best time.
2: That was 90 minutes before the show started.
3: Well, you got to read in. You got stuff to, you know, prepare for the show. You don't need to chat with me when you need to get ready for the show.
2: Yeah, Paulie comes in, asks how the house in Vermont is doing, asked about my kid,
4: baby
2: looks for
4: pictures.
2: Baby pictures, looking for it. Fritzy, the follow-up to Fritzy's hello was, how's it going, when I came out later, or everything good, I think was that.
3: Next thing I know, you're living in LA, you're married, you
2: things
3: got a six-month-old.
2: Things change. You guys haven't seen me in 7 years. You've cycled through different NBA people over the years. It's okay. I'm not, I don't tune in when I see somebody else's face there all, you know, mad and not, I swear to God, I don't do it. Yeah, Marvin.
5: Not me, because we've seen each other at different boxing events when I freelanced for the mothership. Hey, Mannix, what's going on? See each other, you know, say hi for a little bit, but more than Fritzy, though.
2: More than Fritzy, yeah. We get a good 5-10 seconds when we're crossing paths these boxing events. Fritzy gives me like 3.5 seconds, and he's...
3: I got to work on my social skills.
2: He's out the door. Yeah, Dylan.
6: For starters, Todd, now you want to ask Chris how he's doing?
3: Well, I know that he's got a six-month-old today, as a matter of fact. Six-month-old, married to a former pro boxer, and he's living primarily in Los Angeles. I know he went to Boston College, and he's very knowledgeable.
2: He's just, he's just giving my CV there.
3: Wikipedia?
6: What's the birthday,
2: he's on
6: Todd?
2: My Wikipedia
6: What's the
2: page.
6: Birthday?
3: That I don't know.
6: Actually, I think the last time Chris was here, I think I was pressure washing the building.
2: Yeah, it's been a long time since I've seen you, Dylan.
6: A lot has changed.
2: Yeah, Paulie.
7: Todd, what is Chris's new son's name?
3: I did not catch it. Did he say his son's name?
2: I did.
5: Miles.
3: There we go.
2: See?
3: You know? I was going to say Eminem. That's what that makes sense now. That's I was going to say gonna some say. Kind of Eminem joke. Okay. Miles Mannix.
2: All right. A lot to get into here in the second hour. Sam Amick, the great writer over at The Athletic. He'll join us in the third hour of the show. The NHL Stanley Cup final tied up at 1. Carolina knocks off Las Vegas in overtime. Tremendous game last night. Hurricanes couldn't get anything done. Through 2.5 periods, they wind up going on a 3-goal flurry in the third, win the game in overtime. Terrific game. Paulie was texting me up a storm last night, telling me to get my eyes over to ABC to watch that Stanley Cup final. I'm glad you did, because I don't think I would have, you know, perusing TV over the early part of the evening, I don't think I would have turned it back to that game. The Hurricanes couldn't get anything going, but that final 10 minutes is exactly why people love watching Stanley Cup hockey. That was why.
7: And it felt like it was over. You're watching, I think I said before, the announcers like, Carolina could get nothing going offensively. 3 goals in 7 minutes.
2: Impressive. Really impressive. And then some controversy there at the end. And I learned something new watching the end of that game. You had the situation where the puck was underneath the Carolina goalie. The Golden Knights were kind of poking at it. They eventually got it over the line. But that goal was overturned, Paulie, because what was the reason given?
7: So I don't know the exact rules, but the rules analyst said that once the goaltender is atop the puck and kind of has engulfed it.
2: Atop and engulfed.
7: He said those words, okay. I'm quoting. It's kind of dead. And the refs are blowing the whistle. And you can't hear anything because it's a madhouse down there. And the defenders, the players for the Golden Knights are chopping at the puck, trying to get in there. They worked it out and got in the goal. They counted it for a second. Then they disallowed it. And it's one of those things, I think it was P.K. Subban said, if he had the puck, he'd still have the puck. Why not let it play out?
2: Did not have the puck in that moment. Yeah. They overturned that goal, might have cost the Golden Knights the game. Now it's 1-1, headed back to Las Vegas. Game 2 of the NBA Finals is tonight in San Antonio. Big, big moment for the San Antonio Spurs, trying not to go down 0-2 in that series. Big moment as well for Jalen Brunson, who could take the Knicks to one step closer to winning the first championship in 53 years. Long drought for the New York Knicks. It's got me thinking about the legacy of Jalen Brunson, both in terms of the Knicks and his legacy league-wide. With the Knicks, the question becomes, if Jalen Brunson leads a team to a championship, does he become the greatest Knick of all time? Now, statistically, he is not going to be the greatest Nick of all time. Patrick Ewing owns a lot of those records. Maybe if Jalen Brunson plays 5, 6, 7, 8 seasons in New York, plays at this level, we might see him put up those kind of numbers. His scoring numbers have certainly spiked in the 4 years he's played in New York. But he's never going to, I would think, put up the numbers of a Ewing. Will he win multiple championships like Clyde Frazier, some of the other guys on that team, Dave DeBuscher? I don't know. We'll see what happens. But there's a, I've heard a lot of people say that Jalen Brunson, if he wins a championship, becomes the greatest Nick of all time. Now, the argument I would make is with Patrick Ewing, because Patrick Ewing was a Nick basically for life. We don't remember the Sonics and the Magic stuff. We don't think about that stuff. He is Mr. Nick. He made the Knicks a relevant team throughout the 80s and the early 1990s. And no, he didn't win a championship. He came up short in the finals against Hakeem Olajuwon. But he ran up against the Bulls a lot in the playoffs. He ran up against Reggie Miller and the Indiana Pacers in the playoffs. Do we discredit the accomplishments of Patrick Ewing because he doesn't have that championship on his resume? And I guess that's the question. Does a championship automatically catapult Jalen Brunson above everybody else that's on that list? Because without the championship, where are we putting Jalen Brunson? Are we putting him well behind Ewing, I would think? Is he behind Frazier? Is he behind DeBuscher? Is he on that level? I don't know. I think that the championship is what's going to springboard Jalen Brunson to that next level. Yeah, Paulie.
7: I think if he wins the title and wins the MVP, he's clearly the MVP. He enters a category almost like Joe Namath. Very good player, but he had that season where he won a title with the Jets. You're emeritus forever in that city. Jalen Brunson may not go down as one of the great guards of all time. He was a slow burn. He didn't make an all-star team till age 27. Now he's perennial. But he may end up being bigger locally than nationally. And if you win a title in New York, Walt Frazier is still calling games for the Knicks 30 years, 40 years after he did it, 50 years after he did it. And it puts you on that pedestal of they can't take it away from you. You know, if he gets injured, if he doesn't finish up that well in his career, this one title can never be taken away locally.
2: Yeah, Dylan.
6: I think there's players that are beloved even by teams even when they don't win, and maybe particularly during particularly long dry spells. Like, I know, like, as a Mets and Rangers fan, just to use New York as an example, like, David Wright for the Mets and Henrik Lundqvist for the Rangers are, like, they can do no wrong, and there's a whole generation that, like, that's their guy, even though neither of them won.
2: Yeah, it's a debatable point. I would still lean towards Ewing because of the accomplishments, but winning a championship in New York City is different from winning a championship anywhere else. Yeah, Marvin.
5: If Brunson hadn't won a title or hadn't gotten close or, you know, made it to the finals, he would have been in that Bernard King.
2: Yeah.
5: Because for a stretch, Bernard King was one of the 5 or 6 best players in the NBA.
2: We forget how good these guys were.
5: Yeah.
2: These non-champion Knicks, how excellent they were. Yeah, Paulie.
7: But, you know, Brunson's not like Kawhi going to Toronto as a mercenary for a year and getting one title. Kawhi is, you know, emeritus in that country for what he did, but he was there too short of a time. Brunson, he's going to get a second contract. You know this better than us. He took less money for that first contract,
2: which is part of the Knicks lore of Jalen Brunson. Him taking less money freed them up to make some of the moves that they made, gave them some of the cap flexibility to make the moves that have put this team together. Yeah, Marvin.
5: So say if Brunson only plays 2 more seasons as a Knick and they win the title this year, Jalen Brunson is going to be Reggie Jackson.
2: Yeah.
5: You weren't there for long, but what you did, we will never forget.
7: Right.
2: Incredible accomplishment. Yeah, Dylan.
6: If they go on to win, do you think we'll see a trend of more players maybe opting for less money to kind of bolster the roster?
2: No, we will not. No,
6: that,
2: no.
6: That was
2: no,
6: a semi-rhetorical question, but it seems like it's crazy, though, because it's been proven in others in football and stuff, too. Like, that works.
2: Of course it works. If you give your team more flexibility, and we're seeing this to some degree. Let's use LeBron as a recent example. Most of the reporting that's out there says that LeBron is willing to take a little bit less, or maybe a lot less, to go back to Los Angeles. But he wants to hear what the team is going to do with that money. He doesn't want to take less just to save Mark Walter on luxury tax penalties. He'll take less because it means they can go out and get a 3-and-D guy to play alongside him, get a springy center, do some of the things that'll help that team win a championship. But more often than not, guys aren't taking less money to even Brunson. Some of the comments Brunson made the last few months, when the next deal comes around, he ain't taking less. He ain't taking less. I think his next deal is like $400 million maybe is the high end of that deal. It's an enormous figure, which if we're being honest, they might regret that, the back end of that deal. But if he wins a championship, you got to do it. Yeah, Paulie.
7: You know, this also works if the Knicks end up winning this series. It works out this way for the other guys on the roster as well. The trickle-down effect of winning a title in New York. Like, Josh Hart will never pay for a meal again. And if he wants to work for the Knicks, for MSG Network, he can do so for life. He's not going to be remembered in NBA history as, like, a great player, even though he's a really tough player. But, like, if you go back to the team I watched, the Chicago Bulls, if you played for that Bulls team, any of those six Bulls teams, Ron Harper, Will Perdue, Stacey King, B.J. Armstrong, they always have jobs in that city.
2: It's not, yeah, it's certainly not unique to New York. It might not even be unique to big markets, but when you accomplish something on that level, you can do no wrong. Brian Scalabrine is the broadcaster in Boston. He was part of the 08 championship. Scal can be a broadcaster with the Celtics and is a fixture in Boston for as long as he wants to be. I see Sasha Vujacic walking around Los Angeles at Laker games, still beloved by that organization. When you accomplish something like that in New York, I guess I would say it's amplified because of the drought. Like, if Jalen Brunson ends this 50-plus year drought, it might be bigger than Frazier, you know, or at least how he's received might be bigger than Frazier, because there's a new generation of young fans that are watching him play. Yeah, Paulie.
7: You're a Boston guy. You look at Julian Edelman, the wide receiver, how many good games and how well he did in the postseason. He can do whatever he wants in that town. Now, he's probably not going to the Hall of Fame, but in Boston, he always has a job in that city.
2: Yeah, Marvin.
5: And the thing that differentiates the Knicks from the other teams in New York is they don't share a fan base.
2: No.
5: So it's not like all the Mets fans are mad that the Yankees
2: won. How dare
5: you?
2: The Nets are. Oh.
7: How dare
5: No, I said the Mets.
2: I said the Nets. Nets are on fire right now.
5: Oh, are they? Oh, okay.
2: They're the team in Brooklyn. They were in New Jersey. I don't know.
5: They were more relevant at the Izod Center in East Rutherford than in Brooklyn.
2: That's a fact. I'll give you that. Yeah, Paulie.
7: How would you say that the Nets right now are the most dysfunctional organization?
2: No, Sacramento. Sacramento.
7: Quick answer.
2: Sacramento is the most irrelevant team in the NBA. Like, Sacramento, there's no hope. Like, right now, there is no hope for the Sacramento Kings. That could change next couple of years. But at least if you're the Nets, like, hey, we drafted 5 first-rounders last year. Maybe one of them can play. We've got another high draft pick this year. Maybe he can play. The Sacramento Kings have a team. I would argue that 13 of the probably 15 guys on that team aren't going to be there in the next couple of years. They're bringing back Doug Christie to effectively be like a meat shield for them during a losing season.
7: Meat shield.
2: Yeah. I mean, really.
7: Sacramento is worse than the Wizards and the Nets?
2: The Wizards have hope. The Wizards have Anthony Davis, Trae Young, the number 2 overall draft pick. They've got hope in Washington. Or number 1 overall draft pick. Sorry. There's hope in Washington. There's no hope right now in Sacramento. Like, I'm sorry. There's nothing. None of the guys, the stars there. Like, does Zach LaVine want to be there? Does DeMar DeRozan really want to be there? They've got a couple of good young pieces. But like Doug Christie, if we're being honest, Doug Christie's basically there just so they don't have to hire another coach that will lose this year. Like, this year is about losing for Sacramento, which is ironic because the NBA, with this new draft lottery reform, has punished teams that are bad. So the Sacramento Kings, theoretically, could finish, probably will finish, with a bottom 3 record in the NBA, desperately in need of a star player infusion, and they'll get relegated. They'll get tossed right back to the back of the first round after that. So Sacramento to me, a level below the New York Knicks. It made me think, though, talking about Brunson, to bring it back there for a moment. Elevated to maybe the number 1 spot in New York lore if they win a championship. What does it do, though, for Brunson when it comes to his ranking among small guards in NBA history? For the purposes of this conversation, I'm going to say 6'2" and smaller. Because you go 6'3", Steph is the number 1 guy on that list. You look at guards in NBA history that are 6'2" and smaller, that have had the kind of impact that Jalen Brunson has had. It's a very short list. You want to go back to the 50s and 60s, Bob Cousy, gold standard for that, won multiple championships with Boston. A little bit further down, Isaiah Thomas, 2 championships as the number 1 guy with the Detroit Pistons. Allen Iverson, the most electric player out of that group, but never won a championship. Had 1 shot at it, didn't win a championship with the Philadelphia 76ers. Chris Paul, another player, 6 foot, long career, 20-year NBA career, decorated, one of the best point guards of all time. Nobody would dispute that. If you're making the proverbial Mount Rushmore of these young of small guards, 6 foot two and under, I just named you four. If Jalen Brunson wins a championship, does he knock one of those four off? Is there another of that belongs on that Mount Rushmore? Yeah, Paulie.
7: I think I would put John Stockton up there in the there fourth spot. A long career, a lot of assists, not spectacular, but for what he did and how relevant he kept them, I think he's in the mix.
2: All-time assist leader by a country mile. Like, he's one of the greats. I agree with you. Never won a championship. Also wasn't the number one guy on his team during his years in Utah. Yeah, Paulie.
7: Here's one that I think should have been on there and won't. Is Kyrie Irving 6'2 or under?
2: Yeah, I think so. Yeah.
7: Would he make your eligibility list?
2: I think Kyrie Irving, beyond Iverson, is the greatest scorer for a player that is that size or lower. Iverson is in a class of his own. Kyrie, though, with the ball in his hands, Kyrie Irving, I wouldn't want anybody else as a scorer other than him. Won a championship, of course, with Cleveland. I don't know. Does a championship elevate Brunson over Irving when Irving's got a championship as well? But Irving wasn't the number one guy on that team. He did make the biggest shot. He made that shot in game 7. You can never take that away from him. But that was LeBron's team. This is Jalen Brunson's team. Everybody else is the B option. Karl Towns, great player, B option. Josh Hart, same thing. Mikal Bridges, this is Jalen Brunson's team. They need him in ways that I don't think that the Cavs and other teams needed their players. Yeah, Paulie.
7: All right, before we break, I know we got a break, but you and Windhorst have been calling Karl Anthony Towns Karl Towns the past few months. Is the Anthony gone? Can we move on from the Anthony?
2: Well, I think at the start of the show, I went Karl Anthony. But after that, for brevity's sake, I kind of break it down.
7: You and Windhorst have dropped the Anthony.
2: I've gone Cat a while, so I throw the A in there. It's at least that. All right, 877-3DP-SHOW is the phone number. Email address, dp@danpatrick.com. We're live on Peacock, Fox Sports Radio, all your affiliates. When we come back, we got poll results. We got phone calls. Sam Amick is going to join us in the third hour of the program. We're also going to talk a little bit about the Indiana Fever, not just about Caitlin Clark. We'll talk about the Fever as well. 18 minutes past the hour, this is the Dan Patrick Show.
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3: Hmm.
0: Watch us yell.
4: Do it.
5: I'm wrong.
4: It makes me sick.
0: Watch

0: Got a lot of people weighing in on this debate about whether Jalen Brunson deserves to be on the Mount Rushmore of players that are 6 foot two and under. We've left a lot of people off this list. I mean, we talked about John Stockton in the last hour. Steve Nash, that's another one, belongs on the list. Two-time MVP, didn't win a championship, but a couple of MVP awards belongs on that list. Yeah, Paulie.
1: Steve Nash, officially listed at 6'3".
0: Ooh.
1: Is he barred?
0: Some of these listings, I don't know, man.
1: We have to trust it, though.
0: All right, yeah. 6'3", yeah, then Steve Nash is off the list.
1: Dang.
0: 6'3", just like Steph Curry, off the list. 6'2" and under. Stockton was under 6'2", but if Steve Nash is 6'3", can't count him. Doesn't belong in the 6'2 Mount Rushmore. Did we settle on a poll question, Dylan?
2: We did, but Twitter's being difficult, so there's no results yet, but I have some comments on the poll. Our best overtime in sports question, we listed the four major sports, NBA, NHL, MLB, NFL. A lot of the comments saying college football, that's a very strong case for that. And playoffs in golf, playoff at the Masters.
0: What do you think the worst overtime is? Yeah, Paulie.
1: I think it's the NFL because it changes from year to year. Yeah. A casual fan does not know the overtime rules. When overtime will happen, they're like, who gets it first? Does the other team get it? What yard line? I think it changes so much.
0: Yeah. The way it changes, Bob. Yeah. Cause you can't track how you don't know how it's all going to go every year after year. Hockey for sure for me would be number one. Yeah. Dylan.
2: Yeah. And I think the NFL's problem too is it's like by comparison to college football,
0: yeah.
2: It's such a worse format that it's like everyone just change. If anything, just change it to the college format. I know you can't really do that, but like they can improve it because it kind of ends up unfair. People feel like they got cheated a little bit.
0: Now, do you like when baseball goes, like I like it when they go like, if they go 30 innings, I love it. Like sign me up for that. I would love to be at a game that goes like 18, 19, 20 innings. They've kind of gotten away from that with these rules. Like, do we like that in the room here? Do we think that's, or do we like the put a guy on second base and speed this game up?
2: I hate that. Yeah. And I think like those long, 15, 16, 17 inning games are so infrequent that it's cool when it happens.
0: Oh,
2: you know,
0: it's great
2: like
0: this
2: game ended at 4 a.m.
0: I'm more of like just baseball generally, like give me a 1-0 game over a 7-6 game every time. Like
2: yeah.
0: I want a great pitcher's duel because it moves, right? Like baseball is already a quicker paced game because of the pitch clock, but give me like a 2-hour 1-0 game that ends in the ninth inning that has suspense, that has drama. I don't need to see home runs.
1: It works around your schedule.
0: Well, I mean, I just think it's just a little bit more compelling. It's a little bit more interesting to see that. Yeah, Marvin.
3: What about a pitcher's duel, but it's a lot of strikeouts as opposed to a bunch of ground outs and pop outs?
0: Yeah, I like that too.
3: No matter what, just a pitcher's duel.
0: Pitcher's duel, no matter what. Yeah. Oh yeah. Either way, I want to see a good pitcher's duel. Yeah, Paulie.
1: College football's overtime. College football is my favorite sport, but the overtime is still, it has that hokey feel to it. You get the ball at the three and now it's even little change where you get a couple shots at the end zone for a touchdown. And then it becomes these 2-point conversion series after that. It's fair, but hokey.
0: Yeah. I like the college football one. I like slap them out at the 30-yard line, put them there, let them keep going back and forth. Some of these overtimes, I love when these games end like 9 overtime games. Like, all right, well, it didn't really go 9 overtimes yet. Just 9 possessions either way. But I think college football's got it. They've figured out their overtime rules. It's pretty interesting. The NFL, a little bit less interesting. Hockey, though. Sudden death, immediate. The way that game ended with Carolina Las Vegas last night, that's the best way to go. Yeah, Fritzy.
4: What about soccer where they add these random extra minutes?
0: Now you're going outside my field, all right? Now you're way outside my field.
4: I find that maybe because I'm not a big soccer guy, but the fact that they don't have a specific amount of time and you don't know when exactly it's going to end is very bizarre and uncomfortable.
0: I find that bizarre as well. Yeah, Paulie.
1: Now that is not overtime. That is called stoppage time. So the game, the match, is 90 minutes.
0: I see, this is like a rabbit hole I don't really want to go down. Like, I get what Fritzy is saying, and it drives me crazy, too. Why can't they just stop the clock and end the game when it's supposed to be ended? But, again, that just goes to a very dark place.
4: We're adding 3 minutes, we're adding 9 minutes, we're adding 12 minutes. In the middle, all of a sudden, it just ends. Just like football has, you can have a 2-minute drill. You can't have that in soccer because it just suddenly ends without any kind of fair warning that it's about to end.
0: All right, save it for Monday, Fritzy. 877-3DP, show us the phone number, email address, dp@danpatrick.com. Let's take a few phone calls. Chris in Syracuse, you kick us off. Hey, Chris.
5: Hey, thank you, Chris. Hey, Chris, in the open, you mentioned the Knicks had 50 points in the paint. A lot of those points seemed like they were when Wemby was on the bench. The Knicks played totally different when Wemby was out till Brunson started to heat up. And also, OKC having ex-Knicks Isaiah Hartenstein with Chet Holmgren, I love that setup for both of them. I mean, they're much better, but it kind of reminds me of the old Knicks when they had the Twin Towers, Marvin Webster and Bill Cartwright. One was more about defense and the other one, offense.
0: Yeah, thanks for the phone call, Chris. They did have a lot of points when Luke Kornet was in the game, but Wembanyama played, like, I want to say 38-ish minutes. He was out there in the paint. I thought the Knicks did a pretty good job of dragging him away from the rim, defending Karl-Anthony Towns. You've got to defend the three. And Wemby is really good at weak side defense. He can get back. He can defend the three for a while, then get back in the paint, contest shots. But I think Kat presents, obviously, a much different type of opponent than Isaiah Hartenstein is. Hartenstein is a paint-oriented player. When Wembanyama's defending him, he can hang out in the paint. When you're defending Kat, you got to hang out on the perimeter or else he's going to burn you during these games. Sam in St. Louis, you got a thought on the 6'2" and under list?
6: Yes. Yes, sir. Good morning. I would put Nate Archibald tiny. I mean, he led the league in scoring and assists the same year. He won a championship. He would definitely be on my 6'2 and under list.
0: Yeah, that's a good one, Sam. Thanks for the phone call. There's a lot of guys I'm sure we're missing, especially when you get, you know, past or before 1990. There's a lot of guys I'm sure that belong on that list. Tiny Archibald absolutely belongs on that list. It's interesting to, like, how do we measure championships? How much credit do we give Brunson if he leads the New York Knicks to a championship over Victor Wembanyama and the San Antonio Spurs? We talked about elevating him over, you know, Patrick Ewing perhaps as the best Knick of all time. Do we bump one of these greats off the all-time 6'2" and under list? I don't really know the answer to that question. Subjective question there. Aaron in Fort Wayne, you're up next. Hey, Aaron.
7: Hey, well, thanks for taking my call, Chris. But are we forgetting Isaiah Thomas? I mean, two championships. I mean, pretty great, great guy from the Indiana University there. But what I want to say is what the Spurs have to do. I mean, they got to come out like Mike Tyson and just punch him in the mouth. And that's going to be a lot harder to do than it seems just because, I mean, I watched Ananobi in college, and that guy can crack a walnut between his thighs. And, you know, Josh Hart plays like a power forward out there. The way he's grabbing those rebounds everywhere, it's going to be tough for the Spurs, but every single guy has to be engaged. And I do have like a comp for Paulie with Russell Wilson. I was watching the Knicks game the other day, and I thought, like, Russell Wilson and Brunson, they have, like, similar type of, like, games, you know? It's like you're watching these guys, and you're thinking, how is he doing this? Like, how is he getting the ball in the basket like this? And, you know, without Russell Wilson, you know, flanking to the sideline, that defense wouldn't have been so good.
0: Yeah, we have Isaiah Thomas on our initial list. So he's there for sure. Two championships in Detroit. Paulie, what do you think of that comp with Russell Wilson and Jalen Brunson?
1: I think we hit that a little bit on Wednesday with DP. Like, Russell Wilson came into the NFL as not a hot prospect, a really good college player, but it's almost like he didn't fit the mold of 6'5", 230 gunslinger. So he went to the Seahawks in the third round. He found his way. And even now people are like, well, he's not that great, but the stats don't bear that out. Brunson, he was awesome in college, but it didn't translate to the pro draft. You covered the draft, and he was not, you know, no one wanted him. No one desired him. Even when the Knicks got him, like, we're settling for him, and it's almost like he doesn't fit the part because he can't sky over the rim and things like that.
0: I think what we underestimated, and by we, I mean everybody in the NBA, because everybody passed on Jalen Brunson. The Dallas Mavericks could have had Jalen Brunson on a four-year, $55 million deal early in 2021. They could have gone over $100 million to sign him in the summer of 2022. What people missed about Brunson was the footwork. And when I look at Brunson, I liken that footwork to some of the great boxers.

0: Kyrie Irving is the best ball handler I've ever seen. Like, he is great with the basketball. Allen Iverson, speed, electricity, did a lot of things special. Jalen Brunson, coming out of college, did not do a lot of things special. What he does special is he's got great feet. And watch some of these games. Watch game two tonight. Watch how he gets to the basket. Watch how he changes direction. Watch how he gets his shot up. How does this guy, who is 6'2", get his shot over guys that are 6'6", 6'7", sometimes shooting over bigger guys? His ability to do that comes down to footwork, and he's excellent, excellent at that. And that's what makes him special. Yeah, Dylan.
1: Yeah, I think the kind of like initial critiques of small guards is similar to quarterbacks in the NFL, where there's sort of like these unwritten rules that you can be below a certain height, but then there's like the Drew Breeses and the Russell Wilsons, to use the Brunson thing, that come along and kind of disprove that. I mean, even Steph, I think, like, at first people were like, oh, he's a little small.
0: Two point guards were drafted over Steph Curry, both drafted by your Minnesota Timberwolves. Johnny Flynn and my guy, Ricardo Ricky Rubio. Yeah, Paulie.
2: We like to go back and look at draft profiles on the show because they don't match a lot what happened afterwards. Mm. And the draft profile on Steph Curry is high-end spot-up shooter, like the highest end of your spot-up shooter. And you can't find a lot of people who picked him to be great.
0: No, and not to go down another rabbit hole, but this is kind of one of the problems I have with at least the NBA draft process. I can't speak to the NFL and other sports. But in the NBA draft process, sometimes we don't believe what our eyes are telling us. And our eyes told us that Jalen Brunson was a brilliant player. On the biggest stages, Jalen Brunson was outstanding. And yet he goes all the way to the second round because what? Teams didn't believe he was athletic enough to be a great player. Teams didn't believe he was dynamic enough. Like, we don't believe what our eyes are telling us sometimes. That happens a lot in the NBA. I think the NCAA tournament is a great proving ground for a lot of these players. Like, if you have a great NCAA tournament, I don't just dismiss that as a guy having a good 6 or 7 games. You are playing at the highest level of college basketball and you're succeeding. That should be top of a scouting report if I'm preparing to draft a guy in the NBA. Yeah, Paulie.
2: I've got the draft profile of Jalen Brunson coming out of college from a high-end analyst, a person you know. I'm not going to give names. And they project him as a high-end point guard backup, combo guard backup. They said he's a little old to come into the league, and we may have seen everything he can do.
0: I hate that one, too. All of what, 21?
2: 22 when he started his rookie year. They said he was a heavy-footed, lumpy point guard. Lumpy was a word used.
0: It's tough. Tough word.
2: And it just... It's very negative. It says great college career, very stable player. You can count on him. A great role player for a good team someday. But it doesn't. There's nothing in here that says he could be a great NBA combo guard.
0: Yeah, Marvin.
3: I have the same issue as you. They always pick the best athletes, but they never pick the best basketball players sometimes. When it's like, man, these guys are hiding in plain sight. The only time to me he's really like worked out is when like Russell Westbrook got picked 4th overall. Like, man, he averaged 10 points at UCLA, but look at him jump out of the gym, or Zach LaVine, guys like that, that are phenomenal athletes, but didn't really produce in college.
0: Yeah. Even with Westbrook, like it was a risk when they took him in Oklahoma City, but he did have the athleticism. He did have the size, and Oklahoma City, to their credit, believed he could be a point guard. He was splitting the point guard duties with Darren Collison back in the day at UCLA. He wasn't viewed as a long-term fit at point guard, but he was 6'5". And one of the best athletes we'll ever see. I just think too many times, even now, even after the success of Jalen Brunson, NBA front offices are going to get bogged down by things that have nothing to do with basketball, like heightened athleticism, super athleticism, speed, things like that. Like, give me the guy that's proven at the highest level possible that he can play basketball. And that's Jalen Brunson. Guys like Jalen Brunson should never be passed on, at least to the extent he was passed on again. Yeah, Dylan.
1: I mean, you see it with the NFL Combine, too. It's like, this is all arbitrary. Like, that's great. You ran a fast 40. It's like, how often does that directly translate to what you end up doing on the field? Almost never. I mean, like, it just doesn't really matter. It's just kind of more of a spectacle of like, oh, look at that.
0: I mean, there's just so many draft misses over the years. And you can't bat 1,000. Even the great GMs don't bat 1,000. Sam Presti's had some misses over the years. All the other greats have missed. But missing on Jalen Brunson, who was a phenomenal college player.
3: It's National Player of the Year.
0: Those Villanova days, the National College Basketball Player of the Year. And you're going to let him get to the second round? He was the runner, was he? I think he was 2 years before he left Dallas. He was top five.

0: and sixth man voting, and you're going to let him skip down? You don't want to offer 4 years, $55 million? It wasn't that long ago. Poor Dallas. Could have had Luka and Jalen Brunson. Tough beat for the Mavs. Yeah, Paulie.
1: It's apples and oranges, but remember Draymond Green at Michigan State?
0: Yeah.
1: I think he was two-time Big Ten Player of the Year,
0: yeah.
1: And he couldn't get drafted in the first 25 picks.
0: It doesn't always work out. Like, Frank Kaminsky comes to mind as someone that was a great college player but didn't pan out in the NBA. Sorry, but I know.
2: Too soon.
0: Shout out Frank Kaminsky, but didn't turn out to be a great player. Sam Decker, sorry, Paulie, another one of those guys, like,
1: my squad.
0: Doesn't always work out, but sometimes just believe what your eyes are showing you, guys. Like, if you see a great player making great plays on a big stage, don't use the combine or interviews to justify passing on him in the draft. All right, 877-3DP-SHOW is the phone number. Email address, dp@danpatrick.com. Sam Amick, great writer over The Athletic. He is down in San Antonio. He will join us at the top of the next hour. We're also going to talk about the Indiana Fever, the good, the bad, and the ugly. When it comes to the Indiana Fever and the WNBA, that's all up next. This is the Dan Patrick Show.
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6: Heart disease is still the leading cause of death here in the United States and around the world. But what if there was something you could do earlier in life to reduce the odds of becoming a statistic? Well, here in the United States, tens of millions of adults already take a statin to lower their cholesterol. But new guidance put out by the American College of Cardiology and the American Heart Association now emphasize that treating high cholesterol sooner could significantly reduce a person's lifetime risk of heart attack or stroke. How early are we talking? In your 30s, believe it or not. Of course, you need to talk to your doctor about whether statins are right for you, but you should know that the evidence is really starting to stack up that shows the earlier you get a jump on reducing lifelong exposure to plaque-causing lipids and lipoproteins, the better the odds are going to be for you. Make sure you get your cholesterol checked. That's the first step. I'm Dr. Sanjay Gupta, helping you live a better life.
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0: Indiana Fever get the win last night. Caitlin Clark, solid game for Caitlin Clark. Not her best, not her worst. But she did have an explanation as to why she wasn't on her best game.
1: Yeah, I mean, a little sick, but I don't know. I tried to eat some applesauce, and then it just came up. And then everything else in my stomach also came up. So I thought I was going to stay down, and then I found a trash can, thank God. And I haven't puked that much in a really long time. So, but then I felt fine. I felt light. So I was running around feeling good in the second half. But I feel okay. Obviously, I'm losing my voice a little bit, but I'll be good.
0: Let me tell you, that is the most relatable thing that Caitlin Clark has ever said. Who amongst us? Well, I guess I should ask this. Who amongst us has never boot and rallied? We got two of them. 50% of the guys have not boot and rallied. Yeah, Marvin.
2: So this morning, Paulie sends me an email. Hey, can you get the Clark boot and rally comment? And I looked up on social media, X, IG. I Googled it. Caitlin Clark boot and rally. I was looking for her to say the term boot and rally. And then Paulie sends me the actual clip. I was like, oh, like throw up and then get back out there. I was like, man, I did not live a life.
0: You didn't live that lifestyle. I mean, I've lost track of the number of times I booted and rallied. Haven't done it in several years. Hopefully more than several years. But yeah, it was once a fixture of my college life. Yeah, Paulie.
3: It's almost like she wanted to tell it, the story. She wasn't like hiding it.
0: I love
3: it.
0: The transparency. Yeah. I love it. She wanted to say that story. Yeah, Fritzy.
4: I thought it was about Fever fans that they wear these special boots to kind of get the team to rally from behind like a rally cap or a rally monkey like the Angels had.
3: Well, have boot and rally night at the next Fever game.
0: That might encourage some pretty hard drinking there. Like an award for who doesn't boot and rally. Like if you do boot, I don't know. That's a good way to sell beer. If you're in the venue, drink as much as you can before you boot and then you have to rally. Booting and rally is not a great thing either. Not a fun thing. Yeah, Fritzy.
4: But if you play for a team called Fever, you might vomit eventually. You would think that you'd start getting sick once in a while.
3: The fighting indigestion.
0: Yeah, that's at least twice I've regretted calling on Fritzy back there. That's a couple of times.
4: He plays for the Fever. She's going to throw up.
0: Caitlin Clark's still a big story in the WNBA. And for good reason. She's a lot of fun to watch. She is the reason that I watch WNBA games. But I got to address this. Because it came up over the last couple of days, when the Indiana Fever, revoked the credential of one of the reporters that is covering the team. The reporter's name is Scott Agnes. He's been an independent reporter out of Indiana for some time, covered the Pacers, covered the Fever, also worked for the Pacers for some time. And he had his credential revoked this past week, or I guess he revealed it this past week, because he tweeted out some information that the Indiana Fever disagreed with. Last month, he tweeted out that Clark was out of a game against the Portland Fire, citing load management. It's not an outrageous claim. Caitlin Clark has been injured for the better part of the last couple of years. She's been dealing with multiple things. Last season was kind of a lost cause for Clark. Now she's got a back issue she's been dealing with. Well, the Indiana Fever took issue with that. They refuted the reporting, and then they decided to revoke the credential of Scott Agnes. Now, I'm not going to weighing in the particulars of Scott. I don't know him that well. I know him from being around Indiana. I know he's had some issues with the Pacers in the past, with the NBA in the past. But my issue is more with the WNBA writ large, because the WNBA, to me, they continue to prove that they are not ready for this moment. Like the WNBA over the last 3 years is having a moment. It has been fueled by Caitlin Clark. She has brought in more eyeballs than the WNBA has ever seen. Ticket sales skyrocketed. And look, I'm not dismissing the accomplishments of other WNBA players. These are great players, but the facts are the facts. The casual fan tunes in to watch Caitlin Clark. The number, though, of own goals that the WNBA has, the number of rakes that they step on consistently is just mind-blowing. You had this situation with the Fever revoking the credential. Certainly a reprimand or a public rebuking probably would have been enough. They didn't need to revoke the credential. They decided to do it. And now this is the story. This is what people are talking about. They made a mountain out of a molehill here. And that just shows to me they're not ready for it. It goes even further. Like Kathy Engelbert, the WNBA commissioner, when she reportedly said that Caitlin Clark should be grateful for the platform that the WNBA provides. Could you imagine Adam Silver saying that about Shai Gilgeous-Alexander or Nikola Jokic or Jalen Brunson now, that any one of them should be grateful for the platform that they're being provided? Come on. Come on. It goes deeper than that. Like, I took issue as a reporter with how the Dallas Stars dealt with the Paige Bueckers, AZ Fudd situation, cutting off the reporter. Again, making a mountain out of a molehill. Let the young woman answer the question. She probably would have had one ready to go. Answer the question. Everybody moves on. Instead, you make that comment, you cut the reporter off, and that's the story for like 3 days. They just continue to show me that they're not ready for this level that they're rising to. The WNBA is hot right now. People are watching the WNBA. I was telling you guys before the show, like last year when Caitlin Clark did play, I'm looking for like the ION Network. I'm looking to find her anywhere. I'm watching NBC. I'm watching anywhere Caitlin Clark is playing basketball. I want to see, because I want to watch Caitlin Clark for the same reasons that I wanted to watch Steph Curry back in the day. She does things that are unique. People shot threes before Steph Curry. They shot threes before Caitlin Clark. They didn't shoot them like Steph Curry. They don't shoot them like Caitlin Clark. The WNBA has to get out of its own way. Be ready for this moment. It's only going to get bigger and better for the WNBA. You cannot be stepping on all these rakes as regularly as they are. All right, Sam Amick, great writer over The Athletic. He's going to join us in the next hour. Take your phone calls as well. A lot to get to. Dan Patrick Show.
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12: Did you know that almost half the vegetables and more than three quarters of the fruit that we eat in this country come from just one state, California? Yeah, it's true. And according to a new report by the Environmental Working Group, a health advocacy organization, a lot of this produce is tainted with PFAS, which are sometimes referred to as forever chemicals. Why? Well, the EPA says pesticides keep America's food supply safe, abundant, and affordable. And of course, these chemicals are used in every state, not just California. Now, if you are worried, though, about how much you're consuming, the best thing to do is to buy organic produce, if and when you can. Organic or not, you should rinse all fruits and vegetables under running water. Don't use any soap. And as one epidemiologist told us, use a brush on sturdier items like carrots, potatoes, and cucumbers. I'm Dr. Sanjay Gupta, helping you live a better life.
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0: making his triumphant return to the man cave in for Dan Patrick.
1: I definitely remember Chris. 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
0: This is Chris Mannix.
2: Hour three of the program, Chris Mannix sitting in for DP on this Friday. Good to be back with you and the boys. First 2 hours flying along. A lot to get to here in the third hour. Sam Amick, the great writer over with The Athletic, he's going to join us just a few minutes from now, talk about what's going on down in San Antonio. In Carolina last night, we had the Hurricanes evening up their Stanley Cup Final Series against the Las Vegas Golden Knights. Dan Patrick's Las Vegas Golden Knights. One of the things I first noticed was I sit down and got the jersey here. We got a lot of new things here in the man cave.
3: We were out there a few months ago for the F1 race, and the Golden Knights sent over some swag. Really nice stuff.
2: Yeah, well, good jersey. Also got a, what is that, a gong here? There's a lot of stuff in this man cave I'm just unfamiliar with, having not been here for, you know, 6-7 years. The Las Vegas Golden Knights and the Hurricanes even up at one. Great game last night. Watch the third period. Not a lot happening. First 10 minutes, 2-0. Golden Knights lead. Then all of a sudden, Hurricanes came to life, scored 3 goals in the third period, wind up winning the game 4 minutes into overtime. Tremendous fun. It's always fun to watch Stanley Cup final hockey just because you never know what's going to happen. The Hurricanes looked lifeless for most of that game. They turn it around, tie the game up in regulation, win it in overtime. Game two of the NBA Finals is tonight. The New York Knicks with a 1-0 series lead over the San Antonio Spurs. A must-win game for the San Antonio Spurs. Got to win it this time. There have been teams in NBA history that have come back from down 0-2. We saw the Milwaukee Bucks do it in 2021, came back to beat the Phoenix Suns. The Cleveland Cavaliers, they came back to beat the Warriors. They were down 2-0. Big win for the Cavs. The common thread with both those teams, though, is they lost the first two games on the road. If the Spurs lose the first two games at home, it is improbable, if not impossible, to believe that San Antonio can come back and beat the Knicks with three of those next 5 games potentially being played at Madison Square Garden. Big game for Jalen Brunson. Gets 30 points in game one. We've been talking a lot about where he's elevated himself onto that next level. Is he the greatest Knick of all time if he wins a championship this year? Does he go on the Mount Rushmore of players 6'2" and under? We've had some calls, some comments about that over the last couple of hours. Some names that should be on that list. Isaiah Thomas on that list. We had Tiny Archibald added to that list. Allen Iverson, of course, belongs on that list. Chris Paul, a debate over Chris Paul being on that list. But Jalen Brunson winning a title in New York as the number one option on his team, got to give him consideration to be on that list. Big game for Victor Wembanyama and the Spurs as well. Wemby, good stat line in game one, 26 points, 12 rebounds, but he was 6 of 21 from the floor, and he was just a perimeter guy. You know, I love a 7'4" guy that can shoot threes, but you need a guy getting the paint. 2 of 9 of 3-point range, that's not going to get it done in game two. Must-win game for the San Antonio Spurs playing on their home floor. 877-3DP-SHOW is the phone number. Email address, dp@danpatrick.com. Sam Amick, senior writer over at The Athletic. He is down in San Antonio. Sam, let me ask you this. Jalen Brunson leads the Knicks to the championship. Is Jalen Brunson the greatest Knick of all time?
4: Mr. Mannix, good to see you. Is he the greatest Knick of all time? It's maybe. I was quick side story from playoff road here. I was at a establishment last night with the lovely daughter of one Patrick Ewing, so Randy Ewing. So she might have something to say about this debate. That's a long list of great Knicks. I don't care, to be honest with you, where Jalen falls in that debate. I like the other debate better. Like the 6'2" and under thing is wild. Chris Paul deserves to be on that list, but Jalen is doing the type of stuff that sparks these debates, doing the type of stuff that, you know, not to have somebody catch a stray, but I keep laughing about the Becky Hammon, like the whole commentary where Becky, you know, said so long ago that Jalen could not be the number one guy on a championship team. And she stood on that recently, which was kind of, you know, strange. He's just been incredible, man. He's fun to watch. And you know, I'm West Coast based, so I don't see the Knicks as much. And buddy, to watch Jalen do what he did in the fourth quarter, it was fun. It was neat to see because it was like, oh, this dude is as advertised when it matters most.
2: What's been the vibe around the Spurs the last couple of days?
4: fine. They're pretty for a young group. They're pretty even keeled. They, you know, they're mature. You know, Wemby, I'm always really interested how he's going to handle his voice and his messaging. I did think it was interesting after game one that, you know, and you know this, like he kind of wasted no time sliding in quite a few comments about your confidence and, you know, I'm not worried in the slightest, you know, just projecting the kind of way you would expect for a confident guy. They seem fine. I mean, you just hit the nail on the head when you talked about game two is the, like, let's do a pulse check if they lose game two. Mm-hmm. You know, they're going to be fine if they split this thing at home. And not to put you, you know, give you a homework assignment. I did wonder because you detailed the teams that went down 0-2 when they were, you know, on the road. Have we had a champion who lost the first two at home? Do we know?
2: I forget what the 0-6 Heat did. I know they were another team that was down 0-2 when they came back to beat Dallas, but that's the only one that there haven't been that many that have come back from 0-2. It's only been a handful.
4: Yeah. Because when you said this was must win, I was going to give you a hard time and say it was hyperbole. And then as you laid it out, it was like, it's pretty important. So come see
2: on,
4: what happens.
2: Sam, I'm fact-based here on the show. Always fact-based. I don't think it's ever happened. It didn't happen with Miami. I think they were they lost the first two on the road. And those other teams I mentioned lost on the road as well. So adjustment for San Antonio. What do you think is the biggest adjustment they're going to make going into game two?
4: Well, it's the same thing they've battled throughout the playoffs, which is that as great as Wemby is, part of this is youth and it's him trying to figure out the chess match. He's inconsistent. He has a roller coaster, you know, kind of element to his game. So they've got to, you already said this, they've got to get him inside more. Yes, it was super fun when he hit that 35 footer in the last round in game one. Okay, fine. But, getting pushed out by Cat, getting pushed out by OG Anunoby and Mitchell Robinson. The problem is I just don't know how, you know, doable that is because this is literally the roster constructions that you should want to have to go at Wemby. And going into the series, I wrote a whole piece where I talked to some front office folks about the domino effect of what Victor was doing. And the reality is, the irony is that like most of the people I talked to pointed to the Knicks roster construction as what you should want. A guy like Cat, who's 7 feet, 240 pounds, you know, Mitch, big boy, a lot of heft. You know, he can bully Wemby and he's athletic enough to keep up with him. Same, you know, OG and what he brings. So getting Victor going first and foremost. Secondly, you know, the others in the West Finals for the Spurs, you know, De'Aaron Fox, Julian Champagne, Dylan Harper, all the way down the line. Keldon Johnson had a fantastic finish to that series. You know, those guys have got to show up, because, you know, yes, Vic was 6-21 and struggled a bit, but the other guys weren't helping him either.
2: What did Keldon Johnson get? Like 8 minutes in this, that game one? That was surprising. Yeah. To me. I thought sixth man of the year. I thought he'd be a natural guy to put on Towns for stretches. That surprised me, how little minutes he's got. I thought that the fatigue, Sam, was a little bit overblown coming into the series because I thought 3 days was a long time. And I thought being at home was going to be enough for San Antonio to recharge the batteries and not make fatigue as big an issue as some were. But I'm watching that game one. I'm sitting there and I'm looking at Victor Wembanyama kind of grabbing his knees in the first quarter. I'm looking at some of these other guys just not look like they had the same energy that they did early in that series in Oklahoma City. How big a factor do you think fatigue is going to be in this game two and potentially the rest of the series?
4: It's significant, but I'm confused. You know, again, like I was not around Victor that much all season long. So now, you know, we've done this a long time. You get in the gym with these guys and you try to study them and learn how they're wired, how they operate. Victor and the way that he crashes out from a fatigue standpoint is puzzling because yes, I understand he's 7'4", but he's not lugging around 300 pounds. You know, but he absolutely does have these moments and you just hit on it like early in the game when he's clutching at the knees or, you know, looking for a blow that doesn't make sense. And that's where as transcendent, great, you know, and talented as he is, the inconsistency part is got to be tricky for Mitch Johnson, you know, from a rotation standpoint, because, you know, is that tied to not having as much of a break as the Knicks coming out of the West Finals? Like that's a little hard to believe. Like you said, 3 days, So they got to fight through that. You didn't see any of that from the Knicks. And I don't really think that's necessarily because of, you know, that long stretch that they had to rest. But, you know, Wemby's great. Again, I keep kind of hitting the same point. He's great, but he comes and goes a bit.
2: How short a leash do you think De'Aaron Fox will be on tonight?
4: Very curious to see it because there are bigger picture implications of that kind of a choice. I've been asked this a couple times, and my thing is the Spurs, from a culture standpoint, are obviously incredibly savvy, and they know that the moment you open the door to the Dylan Harper era and you put De'Aaron, you know, on the bench, because of the stakes of what's going on right now, like, there's going to be a domino effect. And that's very tricky for them from a planning standpoint, because yes, they have this historical backdrop where Manu Ginobili famously agrees to go to the bench with Greg Popovich's, you know, kind of nudging, and the rest is history. He's a Hall of Famer. Manu Ginobili was not making $60 million a year, which is what De'Aaron is on track to make. And so the solution is not quite as easy, even if De'Aaron at some point was willing to yield to the young fella, in terms of a contract roster construction, that's an issue. So, but you got a championship on the line. So, you know, would I be shocked to see it? You know, I'd be surprised. I don't know how short the leash is. Dylan didn't show out though. That's the other thing. He had a good first half, but 4 points in the second half, you know, he faded a bit. But the more pressure that he applies with his play and then with De'Aaron, you know, if he keeps doing what he did in game one, which was having a hard time, then, you know, we'll see what happens.
2: Talking to Sam Amick, senior NBA writer over at The Athletic in San Antonio for game two of the NBA Finals tonight. Sam, we are right around 3 weeks away from the NBA draft, which is 3 weeks away from the self-imposed deadline that the Milwaukee Bucks have to trade Giannis Antetokounmpo. What have you been hearing over the last couple of days about Giannis, and how likely do you think it is that Giannis is traded before the June draft?
4: Seems very likely. Admittedly, you know, that it's not often you have an owner, you know, publicly framing the timeline. And that's what Jimmy Haslam did. You know, we just saw Jimmy Haslam do a blockbuster trade with Myles Garrett in the NFL, showing he's certainly ready to pull that trigger if he needs to. I do expect it to happen. Miami, as you know, is the loudest noise. You know, you continue to hear that. But what I tried to write the other day with my colleague, Eric Name, and it was interesting to get into is, yes, it appears, you know, everybody you talk to says Miami at the deadline had a deal that was close, had a deal that they thought was going to happen. The Bucks ended up backing out. And so the noise is tied to Miami, but there's also some intel discussion, you know, kind of understanding that Giannis has questions about what that Miami roster would look like on the other side of a deal. You know, it reminds me of the Carmelo Anthony dilemma when he went from Denver to the Knicks. Like, you don't want to gut the roster, go to the place that you're excited to be to, you know, be in, and then have a hard time contending for a championship. And that is where, you know, we'll see what happens in these next few weeks. Cause in one of your backyards, I think the Celtics are a pretty intriguing option where, you know, in terms of being competitive, you know, if you do something with Boston, and this is what we had heard from Giannis's side, that the intrigue is real. You know, the respect for Joe Mazzulla, the way that he might see that roster. So do I think it changes things? I don't know yet, but you know, I do think that's worth watching.
2: I could see why Giannis would want to play in Boston. I still struggle to see why Boston would give up the kind of assets it would need to give up to go and get Giannis. Not that they aren't considering it, but if I'm running the Celtics, I'm not trading Jaylen Brown and a couple of draft picks for Giannis Antetokounmpo, not in a reaction to a bad first round loss to the Philadelphia 76ers, mostly because I don't trust Giannis's health, Sam. I don't trust it. He's had multiple years of soft tissue injuries, and you're going to have to give this guy a multi-year contract at the full max. Now you're talking about having two full max guys on your roster in Jason Tatum and Giannis Antetokounmpo, both of whom have dealt with significant injuries over the last couple of years. I know Jaylen Brown is not a perfect fit. I know the Celtics want to get more pressure on the rim. Brad Stevens talked about that. But to me, the risk is just too big to go all in on a player like Giannis at this stage.
4: Well, and it's very sensitive too. Like the Jaylen Brown thing that you just hit on, it's like when the noise got loud a couple months ago regarding Dalen and how he saw the season and all the chatter about what he said on the live stream, that it was the most fun he'd ever had. And that was confusing because, you know, it just sent this message that he wanted his own team. As you know, the Celtics, you know, they went to great lengths to kind of massage that situation and get things back in a good place. And they're not the only team dealing with this. Like Miami is, and this is Giannis related. Miami is loud with it right now. They don't care if everybody knows that they're chasing Giannis because they don't really care what Tyler Hero feels about getting traded. But like Boston's got to be sensitive. You know, the Knicks are unofficially out because of what they're doing. But you remember Karl Anthony Towns was not real thrilled to have his name attached to the Giannis discussion, you know, previously. Like that is where I think we could see a wild card team come on strong, you know, and come out of the shadows, so to speak, because I think there's a lot of teams that are absolutely looking at this and interested here, but also have to pay attention to their own locker room dynamics.
2: If somebody offered you $100,000 for your press pass for game 3 in New York, would you take it?
4: I mean, journalistically, absolutely not. I would never consider such a thing.
2: I'd think about it. If you're a Knicks fan,
4: I'm a capital J journalist. If there's some, yeah. But the spirit of your question, like, I mean, yeah, 100K, that's, I'm good with that. That's, you know, the production value on TV these days is pretty high. I'll hang out with some buddies and watch this thing on a big old projector screen and you know, laugh all the way to the bank.
2: And they transcribe all the quotes for you, Sam. It's all available on Media Central.
4: Oh, you're trying to get me fired now? What are you doing?
2: $100,000, you know? You got kids? Yeah. I got a kid now. Yeah. It's like, you know, you gotta look out for number one there. Sam, good stuff.
4: I am. Let me add on to this, Mannix. I'm fired up to go to New York, man. Like, I'm a West Coaster, so I don't know if I would take that money because, like, I don't see the Garden very often. I don't see the chaos. You know, I don't really know
2: the Sacramento guy in New York. There we go. This is what we, yeah. The Sacramento guy takes. By the way, to get your take quickly on a question that came up, more dysfunctional, more irrelevant right now, the Brooklyn Nets or the Sacramento Kings?
4: I mean, the Kings have things that they're trying to work on and to get out of the ditch. I don't know what Brooklyn's doing, so I actually probably go with Brooklyn.
2: They got young players in Brooklyn, though, Sam. Like, at least you've got like some hope. Like Sacramento, who wants to be there right now? Like, who wants to be part of that team at the moment?
4: It is painful. I mean, as you know, you have Mike Brown, De'Aaron Fox in the finals. You have OG Anunoby, a guy that I've contend that they should have traded for to take the Beam team to the next level. There's all kinds of 6 degrees of Sacramento pain in this NBA Finals right now.
2: Yeah, you got to hate that. Sacramento watching their former head coach and their former star compete for a championship. One of them is going to win it at the end of the next couple of weeks. Great stuff, Sam. Good to catch up with you, and I will see you in New York City. Try to, you know, keep it under control there. These late nights in New York, they don't close in New York City.
4: Yeah, we know about that. I met with you out there.
2: You got it.
4: All right, buddy.
2: Good stuff, Sam. Sam Amick, senior writer over at The Athletic, joining us here on The Dan Patrick Show. I say Sacramento. I understand what he's saying about Brooklyn, but Brooklyn's got guys that want to be there. Nobody wants to be in Sacramento. Like, I would put every nickel I own that Doug Christie's not going to be the head coach of the Sacramento Kings 1 year from today. Not going to happen. They're going to go in a different direction, hopefully get a good young player, see if they can win that way. Yeah, Paulie.
3: 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The NBA Finals going on. They're not going to talk about us and our futilities.
2: I'm just out here burying them. All right, 877-3DP-SHOW is the phone number. 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
9: Eating a healthy diet is not only good for you physically, it can also keep your brain sharp as you age. According to a new study out of China, people who most closely followed the MIND diet slowed aging in key structures inside their brains by more than 2 years. The MIND diet is a combination of the Mediterranean diet, which we talk a lot about, and the DASH diet, which stands for Dietary Approaches to Stop Hypertension. All three of these diets are similar, but the MIND diet puts more of an emphasis on berries, beans, leafy green vegetables, fish, poultry, whole grains, olive oil, and nuts. You're not going to eat foods with a lot of saturated fat. We're talking cheese, butter, red meat, or anything fried. You really don't have to eat like this 100% of the time. That's the key. Just do the best that you can. I'm Dr. Sanjay Gupta, helping you live a better life.
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2: This June, the U.S. Women's Open, presented by Ally, arrives on NBC and Peacock as the world's best take on Riviera Country Club in Los Angeles for the very first time. 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Charles Barkley, who is not afraid of the hot take, has had a few of them over the years. He was appearing on ESPN, and he had this to say about Jalen Brunson in terms of his status as a free agent signing.
24: Listen, I said this a few years ago, I think Brunson might turn out to be the greatest free agent signing. I'm not talking about LeBron and Kevin Durant and guys like that, but I think Brunson, if he's able to deliver a championship to New York, it'll be the greatest free agent signing in NBA history. Nobody knew he was going to be this good. I didn't. You guys, nobody. No. When New York signed him, they didn't think he was going to be this good. He's turned them into a perennial contender. They went from being never being talked about to the conference finals last year. Now they're in the finals because of Brunson. So if he's able to finish this journey, Mike, it would be the greatest free agent sign in NBA history.
2: So you got to go back and think about free agent signings. And free agency really came en vogue in, I'd say, the 80s, 90s, when things started to open up a little bit. Now, Barkley qualified two of the biggest free agent signings of the 2010s. You had LeBron James. I guess you could be talking about both. LeBron James going to Miami, going back to Cleveland, going to Los Angeles, whichever one you wanted to focus on. Kevin Durant, nobody expected Kevin Durant at the time to go sign with the Golden State Warriors. Winds up winning two championships there. Probably would have won a third if he didn't get injured in that 2019 finals. So he takes those two guys out of the picture. So Jalen Brunson signs with the Knicks. I would argue that Shaq going to the Lakers in the 1990s was a bigger signing than Jalen Brunson going to the New York Knicks. Now, you can argue that Brunson was a more unexpected signing. Nobody thought Jalen Brunson was going to be this guy. I agree with Barkley on that one. At best, people thought Jalen Brunson would be the kind of guard we saw at the end in Dallas. A guy that could start, be a great co-star, be a serviceable top 15 point guard who can give you 82 games at that position, but never be great on either end of the floor. What he's become is nothing short of spectacular. He's on a short list for the top point guards in the NBA. We've discussed at length at this show what a championship would do for him. If he wins the championship, do we elevate Jalen Brunson to the Mount Rushmore of 6'2 and under guards? The list is short. Iverson's on that list. Bob Cousy's on that list. Isaiah Thomas is on that list. After that, you're talking Tiny Archibald. You're talking Chris Paul. We made the point. John Stockton, I would have him on that list. Steve Nash, 6'3". Doesn't count. 6'3". Yeah, Paulie.
3: You could probably put Nash on the greatest free agent signings of all time. I think he was a free agent at age 29 with Dallas.
2: Very simple. It's always Dallas. Why is it always Dallas screwing this up?
3: Yeah, he had made two straight all-star teams with Dallas, and he was a really good player. He's averaging 15-8. Then he goes to the Suns, and he wins back-to-back MVP.
2: So you remember the story about that was that the Mavericks didn't believe that Nash's body was going to hold up. He had the back issues that Mark Cuban, Don Nelson, they didn't believe that. Was it Nelly? Yeah, it was Cuban at that time. Cuban and Nelly were both, they didn't believe that Nash would be healthy enough to validate the kind of contract that the Phoenix Suns gave him. Whoa, were they mistaken? Whoa, did they miss on that one? They've got a bad, I mean, just saying it out loud, like Steve Nash, let him go. Luka Doncic traded him for nothing. Jalen Brunson wouldn't give him 4 years and $55 million in the summer of 2021. What are we doing? What could have been with the Dallas Mavericks? I don't know. But Steve Nash, not on that list. Steph Curry, 6'3", not on that list either. But Jalen Brunson belongs in the conversation for the best small player under 6'2 of all time. And as far as best free agent signing goes, most unexpected, I would say, is the best way to put it. I think Shaq, as far as free agent signings go, led the Lakers to 3 championships. You knew what he was. Like, he was an elite player when he left the Orlando Magic. And he went to L.A., for a lot of the same reasons LeBron went to L.A. Not LeBron didn't want to be in movies. That was in Trainwreck. Good movie. Shaq went there for Hollywood aspirations, in part. He wanted to be in Los Angeles on the biggest stage. We knew how good Shaq was. We didn't know how good Jalen Brunson was. Yeah, Dylan.
0: Yeah, I feel like Knicks fans were actually more excited about the Julius Randle signing when it happened than Jalen Brunson. And then who do they get because of Julius Randle? Karl Anthony Towns.
2: You might be right. You might be right about being more excited about that signing because, look, at the time, it was considered a coup that the Knicks were able to lure Brunson away from the Mavericks. But it was also questionable how much money they gave him. Like $104 million, I think it was at that time, was like, whoa, man, this guy's had one season where he took over when Doncic was injured. Is he really worth that? Can he be that guy? Are we blowing up our salary cap because of Brunson? Turns out they made the right move. Yeah, Paulie.
3: I just went back and looked at Shaq's stats. He was 23 his last year in Orlando, but he had only played 52 games. He started getting hurt. He was down to 9th on the MVP list. His stats were down a little bit. So, and he went his first year in Los Angeles, same thing. 51 games, a bit injured. He was 9th for MVP, but then he ramped it up. Every year after that, he started playing more games, and he went to like 6th for the MVP, 1st, 3rd, 3rd. So it started a little slow with Shaq in Los Angeles.
2: Yeah, he had some tough goes of it with Orlando. That Magic team, I mean, injuries derailed what they could have been. Shaq, Penny Hardaway, go back and watch that documentary, the 30 for 30 on Shaq and Penny. That's pretty revealing stuff. Yeah.
1: And when we talk about the Spurs, we cannot do what we did with the Thunder, with Kevin Durant and those guys, and the Magic with Shaq and Penny, and that's saying they'll be back. You don't know if they'll be back.
2: That's the thing, too. You don't know. The Knicks, much more than San Antonio, you've got a lot of questions. Even though the Eastern Conference is a lot weaker, I think the Knicks have a 3-year window here. You know, Kat is 30 years old. Brunson's right around the same age. OG Anunoby, young guy. Mikal Bridges, still a young guy. Going into next year, if Boston runs it back with a healthy Jason Tatum, you'd probably make them the favorites if they go out and address some of the needs that they've got. Cleveland, we'll see what they do in the offseason. But the Eastern Conference, like this is, you know, people say, like, look at the Eastern Conference, like, oh, it's like the secondary conference. And it is. It's a much lesser, less talented conference. But the argument for an Eastern Conference team winning a championship against a superior Western Conference team is being made right now. Because all credit to the Knicks for what they did in game one, what they might do for this series. But San Antonio is shop-worn coming in. San Antonio has taken a beating during the playoffs. They go, what, 6 games with Minnesota? That's tough. They go 7 with Oklahoma City? That's tougher. They're down 3-2. Like and look, the West is not getting any easier. Like, all those teams that stunk out the joint at the bottom, they're going to get better. Like, Utah tried to be bad last year, but they're not really that bad. They've got Jaren Jackson Jr., Lauri Markkanen, another high draft pick this year. Memphis, could they be better if they make some moves? Portland, they're a team on the rise. New Orleans, they just got a new coach. They could be better. It's not going to get any easier in the Western Conference playoffs. You could have first round series between an 8 seed and a 1 seed going 7 games. It's very possible for these things to happen. And for the team that comes out of the Western Conference to be so embattled, to be so beat up, that a team with lesser talent that has to go through a lot less has a chance to beat them. Yeah, Paulie.
3: All right, Chris. Chris Mannix joining us today. You haven't been here in a long time. Some of the guys in the back room just heard today, and maybe even listeners, your first job in sports out of college was what?
2: My first job in sports out of college?
3: Well, in college, out of college. What, your job, your...
2: Oh, my ball boy years.
3: Your ball boy years.
2: Yes. I was, I like to call myself locker room attendant with the Boston Celtics for 8 years. Most of the bad years.

0: 17, 18 year old at that time. He was kicking my butt. But it was fun. I have a lot of those stories. Yeah, Paulie.
1: And I've seen a picture of this. You yes. with your forearm and Jordan's back. But he's so competitive that he had to take a ball boy with a Duke shirt on out there and say, hey, here's a reminder.
0: Yeah, I mean, he didn't. I was on the floor anyway. Like, I don't want to oversell it. Like, I did say he sucked. Like, I said that in that moment, which, looking back on it, maybe not the wisest maneuver. But kind of, it was kind of a reflex. It was kind of a reflex saying something like that. But great moment. I did a lot of that. Stephon Marbury was a guy that I went up against. Ray Allen, when he was on multiple teams, I used to go up against. And a lot of guys, it's not to digress too much. Kobe a little bit too. I had some with Kobe. I was a younger guy with Kobe Bryant. There we see it up on the screen there if you're watching on Peacock, NBC Sports Network. I did that a lot with those guys. And a lot of those guys, when I graduated college and they saw me walking around with a press pass on and a notebook and in the locker room as a journalist, a lot of those guys I could tell were wondering what they may have said to me and what I may have been. Because there were a lot of guys. Back in the day, one of my jobs when I was working the visiting locker room was whatever a visiting player needs, you go and you take care of, right? A lot of times it was booze. A lot of times it was women. A lot of guys that were like, I used to be the guy that if somebody saw somebody, this is before internet, Tinder, things like that.
1: The hookup guy?
0: The hookup guy. So if a guy saw someone, a girl in the crowd, and he wanted to get her phone number, he'd send me up. And of course, I'd go up because usually if I got the number, it's a $100 bill in it for me at the end of the night. I'm in college. It's great. There was a guy, Lee Nalon was his name. Lee Nalon played back in the day. Lee Nalon, I remember one game where he wasn't playing. He wasn't playing for this team at the time. He was on the bench, but he wasn't active or he wasn't playing. He sent me up after one girl. The girl looked down, said no. Came back. So Lee went to another one, pointed another girl up in the stand. I must have got up in the stands three times before I got somebody's phone number for my pal Lee.
1: Dang.
0: It was tough.
2: Yeah, well, Hornets legend.
1: It's hard to get numbers on the bench. If you're out playing, it's easier.
0: I guess, yeah. But I would go up there and do that. Allen Iverson, the one I've told a couple times in the past. I think I wrote a story about this once. Allen Iverson, this was after the Celtics beat the 76ers. I want to say 0-2 first round. Beat them in five games. Kind of the rise of Paul Pierce and Antoine Walker and those teams. After the game, Iverson gives me, I think he must have given me like $2,000, $3,000. I don't know what it was. Just told me to get as much Corona and different drinks as I can get. So if you're familiar with the Boston Garden area, there's not a liquor store across the street. You've got to go up the hill. And I don't have a car, A. And B, even if I did, like driving around after a game in that area is impossible. You're not doing that. So I take one of those hand trucks and I'm rolling the hand truck up the hill. And I go into the liquor store that's on top of the hill. I forget the name of the street, but it's up there. And I just start grabbing racks of Corona, grabbing must have 15, 20, I don't know. I grabbed a couple of bottles of what they were looking for. And I start to make my way back down the hill. As I'm making my way back down the hill, the game is letting out. So I've got people trying to grab racks off the case. I'm doing my best to play defense on them, trying to bring them in. I'm pretty successful at bringing all this booze into the garden. As I get into the arena, the Celtics start coming down the stairs. And the Celtics just advanced the second round. So they're coming down the stairs. And they're grabbing the 30 racks. They're taking beer off the cart from me. And I'm not going to say no to Tony Batty and Paul Pierce and guys like that that are celebrating winning. So I get back to the truck, or I get back to the team bus, and I'm unloading some of this. And Iverson's like, you know, he didn't want the change back anyway, but he's like, this is all you got? I had like a third of my inventory by the time I got back to that truck. But I made sure there was a case on his seat and some other stuff that was there.
1: How much did Iverson tip you?
0: I forget, but he said keep the change off of like whatever. Like he didn't care. It didn't really affect him how much money. He just wanted enough for him and his teammates to, I guess, drink away this first round, series loss. Tough, I got a lot of those
1: good stuff. Good gig.
0: I got a lot of those stories. That was the best college gig anybody could ever have because you made like 200, 300 bucks a night. And you guys know in the 1990s in college, early 2000s, $300, you might as well be a millionaire walking into the bar. You'd be like, oh, let's spread it around. First round's on me. Second round's on me. I was feeling it during those days. All right, 877-3DP-SHOW is the phone number. Email address, of course, dp@danpatrick.com. Game 2, Spurs against Knicks tomorrow night. But I want to talk a little bit about Game 3 and Game 4. How much is it going to cost to get into the building for Game 3 and Game 4? We've got the poll results as well. What we learned, go around the room. That's next. Dan Patrick Show.

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5: A better life with Dr. Sanjay Gupta.
6: Did you know that almost half the vegetables and more than three quarters of the fruit that we eat in this country come from just one state, California? Yeah, it's true. And according to a new report by the Environmental Working Group, a health advocacy organization, a lot of this produce is tainted with PFAS, which are sometimes referred to as forever chemicals. Why? Well, the EPA says pesticides keep America's food supply safe, abundant, and affordable. And of course, these chemicals are used in every state, not just California. Now, if you are worried, though, about how much you're consuming, the best thing to do is to buy organic produce, if and when you can. Organic or not, you should rinse all fruits and vegetables under running water. Don't use any soap. And as one epidemiologist told us, use a brush on sturdier items like carrots, potatoes, and cucumbers. I'm Dr. Sanjay Gupta, helping you live a better life.
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17: 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I don't think I've ever been here for a Meat Friday. That was something else. That was like 3 minutes of heaven in the back. That was pretty impressive. I like that. I got to come back more for these Fridays. All right, Paul, you have a new... So I haven't done Best Week in Sports here since I've been on the show. Why don't you walk me through it?
18: So it could be a person, an entity, a player, a coach, anyone who had a great week in sports for whatever reason. It's your pick. I'll go first. I'll give you an example. Russell Wilson retired from the NFL. Career wasn't going that great. He got a prime gig at CBS Sports on their football show. And that's a really nice gig. A lot of dough. He's living in New York City. He had a great week considering how last year went.
17: All right, Marvin, what do you got?
19: Myles Garrett. Getting traded from the lowly Cleveland Browns to the Super Bowl contender, L.A. Rams.
17: That's nice. That's nice. Going to Cleveland to L.A., get a lot of money. Maybe Aaron Donald comes back and wants to play with you. I don't know. A lot can happen there. Dylan, what do you got?
20: I got to go with the AFC North because Myles Garrett isn't there anymore.
17: Okay. Fritzy.
21: Recency bias, I'm giving it to forward Seth Jarvis of the Carolina Hurricanes. If he doesn't get that overtime goal, they lose their first two at home and they're down 0-2 going to Vegas.
17: Yeah, you had no idea who Seth Jarvis was until last
21: night. Did not.
17: You had no idea.
21: I knew Mike Jarvis, that former coach.
17: Mike Jarvis. Was he George Washington back in the day?
21: Yeah, he was.
18: St. John's? Deep cut.
17: I mean, it was a long time ago. It's good Mike Jarvis pull. I'm going to go with seven-footers everywhere. And I say that because we're in today's NBA of the last 5-10 years. It's evolved towards more small ball. And even if you are a center, you're being asked to shoot three-pointers. Now, if you're 7 feet and you got some muscle on you, you're going to be needed to defend Victor Wembanyama the next 15 years. Like, if you're a team, like, let's use Isaiah Hartenstein as an example, Mitchell Robinson as an example. These are guys that you'd look at and be, all right, 15, 20 million a year type of players. Now, because the demand for them is going to be so high, you can get a big contract, $30 million a year, 35, I don't know, something like that. Yeah, Marvin.
19: That's kind of like in the 90s when the Spurs gave Malik Rose a big deal just because he could kind of deal with Shaq just a little bit.
17: I mean, look, 3-and-D guys are still in vogue. They still get a lot of money. They're still popular. But now I think the days of like the plodding 7-footer is back. The burly big man is back. Yeah, Paulie.
18: You got to give Marvin a little credit for the Malik Rose pull.
17: I did. That's a good pull. That's nice. Better than Mike Jarvis. I'll give him that much. That's for sure. Dylan, what do you got?
20: Paul actually sent this to me earlier as a poll question. We didn't get to it, but I think it's a good topic for the room. You can be 7 feet tall and play in the NBA for 5 years as a backup and make like $20 million, but you're 7 feet, you know, for the rest of your life, or just stay as you are.
17: Mm. I'd take the $20 million.
20: Yeah.
17: I'd live with being 7 feet. The discomfort in cars, planes, things like that. I mean, there's
18: shopping.
17: Always...
18: I know you got $20 million, so you custom clothes.
17: Yeah.
20: What about, I mean, what if you're like 7'5"?
17: That's
20: different.
17: Like, do you, like Taco Fall is an example. Like a guy that didn't have a long NBA career, made a couple of bucks, made some money over in China too. So made a little bit of money, but he's 7'5" and travel is going to be difficult for him for the rest of his natural life. Like that's, 7'5" is tough. 7 foot, I could probably get around with. I'm 6'3". It's a big difference I give you, but it's right there. I don't know. I'd 7 foot, $20 million, 7'5". I'd pass on it. Game 2 is tonight. Tickets are expensive, though Knicks fans are all there in droves. That's because the get-in price for games 3 and game 4 is outrageous. Outrageous in New York City. Paulie, as of today, what are the get-in prices for game 3 and game 4?
18: For one ticket, bad seat, $7,200 for game 3. It gets better or worse for game 4. $8,100 for the worst seat in the house.
17: Can I tell you that some of these bad seats that you're talking about are really bad? Like, they're really bad. Like, they're not only high, many of them are obstructed view. Like, some of the ones I've looked at from the press section, which is also pretty high up, you are mostly watching on a monitor. The monitor's right in front of you. It's kind of lowered down and you get a half look at the floor. It's very difficult to watch the game action in some of these seats. The idea of paying $7,500 to get in to watch game 3, that's wild to me. Yeah, Paul.
18: But game 4, $8,000, you're buying the ability to save for the rest of your life. I was there. No one's going to ask you if you're row 400 or row 8. They may ask you, but you'll say, I was there forever.
17: Yeah, I mean, I guess I say no now, but it's like, to use like the Goodwill Hunting reference, like being at the game, at the Carlton Fisk game for the Red Sox and get the home run. Like, you don't know what's going to happen. Like, if it's just a run-of-the-mill game, you're like, all right, I paid $7,500 for that. That's a car. That's a new car I could have bought for something like that. Instead, but if it turns out to be the greatest game in NBA history, then sure, you can say that. Yeah, Fritz.
21: And if you're a big Knicks fan and it's like, I was there for the 113-79 loss or whatever, if it goes really poorly, yeah, it's that much worse that you spent all that money to see your team get kind of...
17: Well, it's like
21: out.
17: The Knicks fans that, you know, you probably thought three quarters into game one of the conference finals when they're down 22 points in the fourth quarter, like, damn, what did I pay for? I probably paid $5,000 to get this good seat to this one game. But I guess it all depends on how the game plays out. I thought Jalen Brunson had a good answer to the question he was asked yesterday at Media Day. People were telling Brunson what these get-in prices were, right around $7,500. He was asked what he would pay $7,500 to actually go and see.
14: There was a report that in the last row of the Garden, there's seats on sale for $7,500. I'm curious, what show would you pay $7,500 to go see?
15: That's a good question. A live Michael Jackson performance. That was a good one.
17: I think that's probably off the table at the moment, but he's not going to go see
18: live. In theory.
17: In theory, I guess you could go and see that. I can't. Is there anything you guys would pay $7,500 to go and see? Go ahead, Paulie.
18: If to get a ticket to Game 7 of the Cubs World Series, I would have paid that.
17: Mm. Yeah, because of the drought.
18: Once in a lifetime.
17: Yeah. I might have thought the same way about the Red Sox in Game 4. If I had the money and could afford it, yeah, maybe I thought that. Yeah, Fritzy.
21: If I knew they were going to win the Broncos' first Super Bowl with Elway beating fourth Super Bowl 32 in San Diego, I would have dropped a few $1,000s to be there for their very first win.
17: Dylan, anything for you?
20: It would probably be a musical act that's not around anymore.
17: Yeah. And what about you, Marvin?
19: UConn Final Four.
17: All right. Well, somebody's going to pay $7,500 or more, six figures, to get into these games. Anyway, guys, great to be here. Great to be back. Enjoyed it. See you guys in 6 years.
18: Seven.
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6: For the ninth year in a row, Finland has been named the happiest country in the world. That's according to the World Happiness Report put out every year by the Wellbeing Research Center at the University of Oxford in the UK. Two other Nordic nations, Iceland and Denmark, came in at numbers 2 and 3. Now, having spent quite a bit of time in these countries over my 2.5 decades as a journalist, I can tell you that this is not at all that surprising. There's an entirely different way of thinking in these countries. We before me, you might say. In other words, the mentality is less adversarial and much more, we're all in this together. One other interesting thing that came up was that no matter where someone lived, the more time they spent on social media, the less happy they were. Want to smile? It's simple. Put your phone away for a bit. I'm Dr. Sanjay Gupta, helping you live a better life.
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31: 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I'm not sure this Wemby, 22 years old, still growing, still developing his body, I'm not sure if he can handle the strength of Mitchell Robinson, Cat, and OG. 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
31: Okay, here we go. It is a Friday and a good one. We may have breaking news. LeBron may be fueling up his private jet, ready to fly to the Bay Area. Oh, the World Cup is getting close. I can smell it. I can feel it. German team in town having dinner last night. RPM steak. Getting ready for the friendly tomorrow against the United States men's national team. Our show will be well represented. Good to have you in on a Friday. So, it's the New York Knicks
2: are probably the most likable, great, or potentially great New York team ever. The Yankees were very polarizing. You know, people were more into the, you know, the Brady Patriots than like Eli's Giants, right? They were underdogs, and you know, you could the Patriots go undefeated? It's kind of fascinating. It's a likable team. It's likable guys. And the Knicks also, and this is feels unexplainable. If you go to the first 15 games of the playoffs, they are not only the greatest team ever in point differential by a mile. And the teams they're much better than include the 2017 KD Warriors, arguably the best team ever. The 96 Bulls, probably Michael Jordan's best team ever. The 87 Lakers, probably the best Magic Johnson team ever. The 86 Celtics, arguably the best Larry Bird team ever. And the Knicks point differential blows all of them away. So what do we make of it? Well, Colin, they've got a lot of lottery picks. Well, Cat was a number one pick, and Mikal Bridges was top 10, but they don't have a lot of lottery picks. It's a lot of mid and late first round guys. Well, Colin, Carl Anthony Towns and Jalen Brunson are a couple of Hall of Famers. Maybe. But most great teams ever, like KD, is going to make the Hall of Fame, Steph, Draymond, and Klay Thompson, not to mention Steve Kerr. I mean, MJ, Pippen, Rodman, and yes, Tony Kukoc, that's four Hall of Famers, plus the greatest coach ever. The 71 Bucks, well, they only had three Hall of Famers. Yeah, but one was Kareem, the other was Oscar Robertson. Tip of the cap to Bobby Dandridge, too. I didn't forget. So it's not like they have all this natural, raw collegiate talent or Hall of Fame level talent. Also add this. Most great teams had a legendary coach, Red Auerbach, Pat Riley, Phil Jackson, Steve Kerr, Greg Popovich, Mike Brown. He's been fired four times. Well, Colin, this is the start of something great. Well, maybe, but it's the first time the Knicks have been in the finals in 27 years. And most of the great teams are parts of dynasties. The Lakers, the Warriors, the Bulls, the Celtics, all those teams I mentioned, they're blowing away in point differential. They're part of dynasties. I mean, folks, the Knicks in the cruddy Eastern Conference finished below the Celtics, who played most of the year without Jason Tatum, and downgraded on their front line. So what is happening here? What is happening is that point differential this year, specifically regular season and postseason, is overstated. We had a tanking epidemic. So the good teams had really big point differentials, and the Knicks were one of them. And in the postseason, which is the one I talked about with the Knicks, they faced a 6, 7, and 4 seed. That's about the easiest route you're going to get. And the East was awful, even by Eastern standards, was awful this year. Detroit was the number one seed. They didn't have a dependable number two score. So I do think if the Knicks win, and this is what the NBA has become, situationally excellent teams. Denver for a year was situationally excellent. Did they have a bunch of Hall of Famers? They got one, Jokic. Oklahoma City, how many Hall of Famers? Well, one for sure, SGA. We are in a situationally excellent era. You can't stockpile talent. Jalen Brunson taking a team-friendly deal has allowed them to really, on a nightly basis, have 7, sometimes 8 guys who all contribute. Do I think this is a dynasty or Mike Brown's Phil Jackson or that this roster is? It's just situationally excellent. And there is something to be said. They feel very Villanova and very New York. And Cat talked about that.
4: It's something that's in the city. You feel that energy in the city, the grit, the grind, the hard work you got to put in to make it in the city. I think we reflect all our fans and their lifestyles and what it takes to make it in New York City when we step on that court with the Knicks jersey.
2: I think there's something to it. It's okay to be situationally excellent and not legendarily dynastic. And I think I think San Antonio may be the latter, but New York right now is a favorite, and they would be a little like Denver. Maybe got a Hall of Famer or two, but for the year, lightning in a bottle, they were exceptional. Okay, here is another report. Clutch Sports, Brett Siegel. Golden State is open to pursuing LeBron James because they don't think they can get Giannis. They're very much, according to this source, pursuing LeBron James and will do it in free agency. So listen, first of all, LeBron would be an additive. He was on some nights this year the best Laker player. He would help. But there's five other reasons it makes sense. Number one, he's clearly not the top priority for the Lakers' new ownership. It's not a criticism. They have to worry about Austin Reeves or else he leaves and they get nothing for him. And he's in his prime. Number two is LeBron's a high IQ basketball guy. Steve Kerr and Steph Curry's system is rough on young guys and dumb guys. LeBron's neither. Number three is LeBron can take the ball at least occasionally out of Steph Curry's hands. And that matters when players get older, right? Steph is also probably in my lifetime the greatest off-ball player of all time. Number four is, and this is a biggie, we're seeing it with the Knicks, no jealousy, instant chemistry. I mean, the Knicks they didn't draft and develop. The Knicks traded for that guy and got that guy and traded for that guy. They're like a college team. Draymond, LeBron have vacationed. Kerr coached Team USA. Curry and LeBron, who are friends, were on the last Olympic team. And number five is, I know, you don't want to hear it, but LeBron likes California. A lot of people do. It's a 40-minute private jet from San Francisco to LA. So I think this is doable. I think it's realistic. It would be the Last Dance 2.0. There are reports all the time that we roll our eyes at on this show. Giannis to the Wizards, not happening. Okay. I remember years ago, Nick Saban's leaving Bama to go to Texas. No, he's not. This one makes sense. And I'll just say it again. Say this out loud. Steph, LeBron, Jimmy Butler, trade deadline, he's healing. Draymond Green, pods. And the number 11 pick, which I believe could be Adai Mara, the 7'3 Spaniard shot blocker, who's a very sophisticated offensive hub in college. That is a lineup, folks. That is a roster. That is a playoff team. Frank Isola, covering the NBA for years, had thoughts on the rumors and reports.
7: Does make a lot of sense. I think if you were to leave the Lakers, and I don't know why, if I'm the Lakers, I'd want to have him. I think he played really well this season. For what you should expect from a guy who's 41 years old, he's not going to play 82 games, and they needed Luka Doncic. I don't think it's the craziest thing that he ends up on the Golden State Warriors. It makes a lot of sense for a lot of reasons. Obviously, the relationships, and whether or not it's going to work, is still really good, and you have Minnesota. It's not going to be easy in the West, but it makes a lot of sense, and it's certainly a move I could see LeBron James making.
2: Listen, in the history of the NBA, San Antonio, if they won the title, would be a complete outlier because they're really young. There have been teams that have been a little long in the tooth. Remember that Warrior team that beat the Celtics a couple years ago for the last title? They're a little old. We thought they were too old. Too old can have some playoff success. Too young almost never wins a title. And I'm not saying it's a title team, but it's a squad. If that team won 48 games, 49, 50 games, and was a 5 seed, 4 seed, you'd be shocked. They're not Oklahoma City. They're not San Antonio. I don't know. Do you trust Houston? Do you know? I mean, Denver's got Jokic and, you know, do you trust Denver? I mean, J-Mac, you and I, we like the NBA. When I put that picture up of Steph, Butler, LeBron, pods, remember, this is the best draft maybe in a decade. You're going to get at least a high-end rotational player out of this draft. Yeah. Adai Mara?
8: I think you're onto something. I just wonder, are they going to have to push back the start or push up the start times, right? Because these old people, you know, they get dinner at like 4:30 in the afternoon. They got to go to Red Lobster for the early bird special. Colin, this is just an ancient lineup full of fossils. I do like the idea, but I'm wondering if these stories are coming out because LeBron needs leverage with the Lakers.
2: Well, I think LeBron wants to remain with the Lakers, but I also, well, you and I have said this, he's too good. I mean, Tom Brady retired. He retired because the Bucks were 8-9 and not remotely viable for a Super Bowl.
8: Right.
2: You can talk yourself into this team thinking if they went into the playoffs and Butler is recuperated. I mean, they were the oldest team in the NBA last season. So LeBron's not making them younger, but they're also going to get two draft picks, or maybe they use two to get one and get a better player, but they're going to have a rookie somewhere in the rotation.
8: Okay, so hypothetically, they're not better than the Thunder. They're not better than the Spurs.
2: Yeah,
8: are they better than the Wolves?
2: I think it would be an interesting series. I mean, the Wolves were a real...
8: They were real, yeah. No, are they better than the Nuggets?
2: They were a real disappointment. I don't know what to get with Denver. I don't know what to make of Denver.
8: Oh my. Okay. Are they better than the Luka Austin Reeves Lakers?
2: Yes, absolutely.
8: Right. TBD on that. TBD.
2: Okay. their offense was bottom half of the league. It would not be with LeBron.
8: And Jimmy Butler, obviously.
2: Yeah. They were 8 games under 500. Is it realistic to think that with LeBron, who's always elevated teams, LeBron, when Luka got hurt in the playoffs, you're like, oh, kind of viable.
8: Yeah.
2: And kind of interesting. You think it's bizarre that they would go 8 games above 500 with LeBron?
8: Yeah,
2: I don't know. He averages over 20, and he's still one of the best passers in the sport. Yeah.
8: By the way, that would be the best golfing basketball team in the NBA. I know you're a big golfer, but Steph Curry's like awesome. LeBron, all he's posting on Instagram is golf stuff. You know, I know Draymond's trying to play, but he can't. Yeah, listen, I don't know. By the way, are we going to do any golf coverage of your swing?
2: No, America doesn't care. They care about the World Cup. Coming up next, I know you don't want to hear it, but Jalen Brunson's got a little Sam Darnold to him. And is Nick Saban just being a big hypocrite? It's the Herd.
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5: A Better Life with Dr. Sanjay Gupta.
6: Recent survey conducted by Common Sense Media found one-third of teenagers prefer AI companions over humans for serious conversations. There's a term for that, social offloading. And experts we talked to warned that this habit could be stunting emotional growth, leaving an already isolated generation who came of age during the pandemic even less prepared for the messiness of human interaction. Sure, AI can help you polish whatever it is you're looking to say, but that's not very human, right? It's the messiness that makes our interactions with each other so real. It's also what makes them so validating, help us to develop our confidence, our voice, our deep bonds with each other. Psychiatrists we talked to encouraged turning to family or friends when you're struggling to express yourself. They are keen to help. I'm Dr. Sanjay Gupta, helping you live a better life.
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2: There's all sorts of biases. There's confirmation bias, where you predict something and want it to be true. There's recency bias, where, you know, something happens and you get all excited and you're like, yeah, that's gonna last forever. I did that with the Denver Nuggets title a few years ago. I had recency bias. And there's also first impression bias, where it is hard to unsee things. First impressions are really, really, I don't care if it's dating. First impressions are really hard to break. Jalen Brunson was a completely forgettable player. Second round pick. I mean, second round guys in the NBA take out Jokic, Draymond Green. They disappear into the ether. His first 2 years, he averaged 9 points a game. Forgettable. Never made an all-star game the first 5 years. Dallas bailed on him. And I'm guilty of this. I'm like, yeah, I didn't see him being all NBA three of the last 4 years and being the best quarterback in New York since Namath. 26 a night. Two back-to-back conference finals, chance to win a title. I didn't see it. Now, I did with a similar arc in Sam Darnold. Now, Darnold was truly, I mean, the Jets are, say what you want about the Knicks, they're better than the Jets. But Darnold was 13-25, completing like 59% of his throws. Brunson was kind of forgettable. We didn't look at him as an elite talent. Darnold, people that I trusted thought he was a great talent, but he was bad. But that's why I keep saying about Darnold. So for all of those who love the Brunson story, well, you have to love the Darnold story. He's 35-10 with four different coaches in his last 45 games with a passer rating of 100. That's Patrick Mahomes' career passer rating. He's top eight. Sorry. If you're going to say Brunson's great and you're not going to hold the early years against him, you're going to say, well, the Brunson I see now. And the moral to the story is young people in all industries develop differently. I mean, Darnold was a top recruit. So was Brunson. Their first team, they came into the league. It just wasn't the right fit. But both were incredibly good people, hard workers and team guys and winning guys. So Steve Jobs has a great quote, the late Steve Jobs. He goes, a lot of overnight successes take a really long time. And Jalen Brunson today is a top five finisher in the NBA. There's no doubt about that. He's a top five shot maker in the NBA. Here's the other thing that doesn't get discussed. Unlike Luka, he's available. Unlike Luka and Harden, he gives you a really good defensive effort. He's not a great defensive player, but he gives you the effort. So, you know, unlike a lot of stars, he's also willing to come off the ball. He's amenable to change. I'll come off the ball. Harden wouldn't. Melo wouldn't come off the bench. Melo wouldn't come off the ball. He'll do whatever it takes. He's a winning player. And, you know, his ability to say, I'm going to take a little less because I want us to go out and get guys like OG. That's why they're here. That's why they're red hot. I think that seeps through an organization. I'll come off ball. I'll take a little less. I think that's very football-ish in America. Here's Mike Brown on Brunson.
1: He's a gamer, man. He you know, in the biggest moments, you know, he shows up. And that's what MVPs are supposed to do. We put the ball in his hands. We said we were going to live and die with him. And he went and he got it done for us. And that's happened time after time after time after time. He got to his spots and he made plays.
2: We got good stuff today, J-Mac. It's a Friday. You know, it used to be, oh, you're in June. I hope I can get to the stuff today.
4: Yeah. Well, there's some stuff coming up that you're not going to love, but you know, whatever, you're ready.
2: All right. J-Mac with the news.
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8: This is the Herd.
4: All right.
8: News.
4: It involves your Chicago, perhaps Indiana Bears. We're going to start with the good news, is that's Caleb Williams, obviously not afraid at all of this daunting schedule. He was on the Kelce Brothers podcast this week. By one metric, the Bears have the toughest schedule in the league. By others, they're around like 12 or 13th. So here's Caleb on the tough schedule he's facing this season.
9: We got a bunch of primetime games and, you know, so-called the hardest schedule. We had the second hardest last year. So we're excited. We don't back down from no challenge.
11: Hell yeah,
9: and
11: man.
9: So,
11: that's how you
9: know,
11: gotta be.
9: We want everybody to know that going to the playoffs and things like that is in our future and, you know, in our present future and future coming up, and it's going to be a consistent thing for us. But obviously, we got to do the right things to put ourselves in those positions.
4: So that's the, you know, good news. Your quarterback is confident. They open with the Panthers, the Vikings. It should be fine out of the gate. They do have to go to Buffalo. That's tough. They do have to go to Seattle. That's tough.
2: It seems to me the NFL gave them a very workable early schedule to build up the hype around the Bears. I think the Bears being good, I mean, I can tell you this, talking with our bosses for years, we were begging. When Chicago is good, when Philadelphia is good, it is really good for Fox. It's good for the NFC. There are certain organizations, the Niners out west, the Bears, the Giants, the Eagles. It's really, there are certain teams. Leagues don't care. Networks do. The Bears being good, that's why, remember that last year when Ben Johnson took over? Didn't they play like Tennessee or somebody in their first game? It was like the league wanted Ben Johnson to get off to a good start. This feels like an intentionally lighter lift early to get all the hype up around a very good Bears team.
4: I think they had the Vikings was their first game. Remember the J.J. McCarthy comeback, and then maybe Titans second. So that's good. Just for the record, the Bears win total is 9.5. Because I wrote this up for my newsletter. Colin, I'll be honest with you. They have the same Super Bowl odds as the Dallas Cowboys. That should tell you something. We don't even know if the Cowboys are a playoff team. Okay. Now here's the not great news. Adam Schefter within the last 10 minutes. The Chicago Bears are a step closer to becoming the Indiana Bears.
2: Well,
4: Hammond, Indiana. Are you familiar with the town, Mr. Midwest?
2: Well, Hammond, Indiana, for a lot of people in the South Side, closer than Arlington Heights.
4: Oh, so there so that's are not people, bad for you.
2: Yeah, and it would be, now what they say is, it would be a more beautiful facility because real estate's cheaper.
4: Of course.
2: You know, basically the governor of this state's like, I'm not giving billions of dollars to a football team.
4: Do you think they should?
2: Well, I want them to build in Arlington Heights because I can, you know, I can drive there in 10 minutes.
4: So the billionaire owners shouldn't pay for the stadium? It should be the taxpayers?
2: The governor, Pritzker, saying, listen, I'm not handing over billions of dollars of tax revenue to NFL teams. I'm not taking it out of the pockets of my citizens. Yeah. And I, you know, we've talked about this probably. I think football billionaire. Now, the McCaskies are not. They're near the bottom of net worth. They're like, there's about 11 different kids. Mm. They are not rich ownership.
4: Well, they're not billion. Maybe they're not like Jeff Bezos' money.
2: Poorest owners. Yeah. So they are not Stan Kroenke or Jeffrey Lurie or Bob
4: Sell the team
2: Kraft.
4: To somebody who wants to keep them in Chicago.
2: Well, I think a lot of people would like that. But that's not.
4: I don't like the taxpayer funded state. Honestly, I don't think that's right.
2: I agree. Right. Listen,
4: I'm glad we agree. I was worried, you know, Hammond, Indiana, two teams in the NFL in Indiana.
2: Where do the Jets and the Giants play? Where do they play?
4: New York and Indiana. Come on.
2: Well, I mean, they play over in that cruddy MetLife Izod Center.
4: Yes, it's a dump. Undeniable. Terrible surface, everything. All right, let's move on to the Cowboys. Boy, you want to talk about not great news. So, listen, we know George Pickens is unhappy, okay? He's seen two receivers this week get paid. He hasn't attended any of the Cowboys' voluntary offseason activities, right? Drake London got paid. Christian Watson got paid. Brian Schottenheimer was asked yesterday, Colin, whether or not Pickens would be at mandatory minicamp, which starts June 16th, which is about 11 days. Schottenheimer said, are you ready for it? He spoke to Pickens, and he expects him there. Expects. Not he will be there. He told me he's in. I mean, Pickens has to be livid. He's only at 27 mil on the franchise tag. Christian Watson's averaging more than that. Drake London's averaging more than that. Pickens coming off a career best season. I mean, I can understand his frustration, but I also understand the Cowboys not wanting to pay this guy.
2: Your resume matters. Pickens has been moody and pouty in his NFL career. Mike Tomlin is about as pro player as any coach in the last 20 years. They moved off Antonio Brown. They moved off George Pickens. You know, there's a lot of stuff that happens that you and I don't see. When you move off, when Mike Tomlin moves off George Pickens, what does that tell you?
4: Yeah.
2: Because he has been, I mean, Mike is as tolerant and as pro-drama as any coach I can ever remember. Mike would, I mean, kind of the opposite of the older Belichick. He would take all personalities to a limit. So then he goes to Dallas, and a couple games last year, I think this is fair to say, it looked like he quit. So
4: well,
2: your
4: late
2: resume,
4: in the season, yeah, late yeah, in the season.
2: Your resume in life matters. And if he had been, let's say they just made a move to get him from Pittsburgh, and Pittsburgh's like, you know, the Cowboys overpaid for him, and Pittsburgh loved him, and then last year he was just productive. But I'm sorry, I'm going to look at your personality at a position-wide receiver that historically creates drama. There's not a lot of right tackles that, you know, historically, that position is a lot of ego. I've got things. I think the Cowboys were well within their jurisdiction. I thought it was a smart move. Franchise tag. Let's see how he handles not getting his way. Because Pickens' history is when he doesn't get his way, he gets moody. No thanks.
4: Listen, I'm not advising him. Obviously, I've never said a word to the guy. But Colin, if I were him and I said, damn, you see these other guys getting paid? Yeah. You know what would help your cause? Falling in line?
2: Yeah.
4: Why don't you show up? What's the harm in just showing up? I know you don't want to be there. Maybe you could say you're nursing a hamstring or you don't feel great, but show up. Play the game. Show them that you care.
2: I was having when I went on vacation, I was with my son and we were talking about something. And I said, you know, a big part of life is just not getting in your own way. I like just, you know, don't do something. Don't let people judge you before they even talk to you. Like, you know, just don't get in your way. Pickens tends to get in his own way, despite his great talent.
4: Yeah. I don't think this is going to end well for him. Final story, Colin, is a little soccer action.
2: Yeah.
4: Obviously, the big one tomorrow, USA-Germany, only 6 days before their first matchup against Paraguay. Now, the big story here is that Pochettino has not settled on a goalkeeper yet. Yeah. Apparently, there's still a battle between Freeze and Turner.
2: Well, you can go back 30 years. Goalkeeping's been our strength.
4: Yeah, Tim Howard. Oh, my gosh, legend.
2: I mean, you go, Tony Maioli, you can go back, you know. I don't think it's a huge weakness. I think both these guys are capable.
4: Well, isn't it if you have two quarterbacks, you don't have one?
2: Well, no, but I don't think that's okay. Not... I don't think that's the truth. I think these guys are both very solid. I don't think... You know, I don't know who the best goalkeepers in the world are, but I think we're fine. I just... Generally, we've had one very predictable guy in the nets. Mm-hmm. We knew it. I mean, the minute one World Cup ended, we knew who it was. It was our primary position of strength. Now it's not, but that's okay because I think we're more skilled and creative and more capable of scoring. We're not going to be reliant on Superman back there like we have been in previous World Cups.
4: And let's just remind everybody, we didn't overreact when they beat Senegal 3-2. It was a really nice win. Let's not overreact regardless of the result against the Germans, okay? Can we just agree on that, Colin? Because this is a pretty damn good Germany team. I've seen some metrics that say they're boom bust. Like, they could win the whole damn thing or get bounced early.
2: Yeah. I'm golfing in the morning, you know, a couple two over par, and then I am going to watch this
4: two
2: puppy.
4: Two over par?
2: That's on the front three.
4: You're a golf guy now. Remember when you were out here in L.A., you played tennis a lot?
2: Yeah, well,
4: and then we played once and I smoked you, and then, you know, you're like, I'm going to pivot to golf.
2: All right, J-Mac with the news.
0: Well, that's the news.
7: And thanks for stopping by.
0: The Herd Lie News.
2: So I saw this week. I know Nick Saban a little, and I like him. But some of this, Nick Saban made over $100 million in the free market with college football. Never talked much about budgets back then. If the Alabama athletic director would have said, you know, Nick, we got to make some cuts. Nick would have turned to his agent, Jimmy Sexton, and said, call Texas or find the money. Nick Saban this week put his support to a bipartisan bill that college football's a runaway freight train. One of his quotes was, if you had the biggest, baddest Ferrari, it's going 150 miles an hour toward the Grand Canyon. Somebody needs to tap the brakes. Nick was never publicly tapping the brakes when he was the highest paid coach, or there was a facilities building war. I mean, for years and years, Oregon, Texas, Bama were spending hundreds of million on facilities. And now we're spending $1.2 million on a wide receiver who's going to be a first round pick. And we got to tap the brakes. I didn't hear Nick and a lot of these coaches that worried about the Olympic sports. And college athletic departments have been a house of cards forever. Forever. They're bloated, nonsensical, 30 teams, 28 hemorrhage money. And I've said that for years. I would have cut them years ago. I mean, universities drop courses and majors all the time. You can't drop fencing, wrestling. So all I know is that when coaches' salaries exploded, nobody talked about a Ferrari in the Grand Canyon. Alabama just finished a football operations center, $300 million. At the current rate, that would pay for about seven Bama teams over 7 years. So all I'm saying is the college football revenue, according to a report I read this morning, is larger than 35 other college sports combined. In fact, if the sport is in so much trouble, why did the Big Ten over the last 2 months report that their payouts to all the university teams, members, were going to be 25% higher than expected? So the revenues are through the roof. The quality is unbelievable. Players are staying in college and getting more degrees. And now the sport's in trouble. Oh, I don't know if it can sustain itself. I mean, USC just built a $300 million facility, and I'd been to their old facility. It was gorgeous. I don't know why they needed a new one, but they did. And they found a way to pay it.

0: up, revenue up, attendance up, quality up.
1: I don't like that right tackle salary.
0: Here's Nick Saban this week on the NIL and the impact of Olympic sports.
2: Let me give you the history. My first year we had collective at Alabama, $2.7 million. Next year, $7 million. Next year, $10 million. I retired. Next year, $17 million. Next year, $24 million. Now you have schools that have close to $40 million rosters. So if we continue to do that, we're going to lose Olympic sports, we're going to lose non-revenue sports, we're going to lose scholarships, and basically what's going to happen is you're going to have football and basketball succeed, and we'll have club sports for everything else with no scholarships. That's horrible.
0: Right. Is it? I mean, right now, football and basketball, men's and women's, the only thing that makes money. And I think that's, listen, the NFL salary cap, it goes up every year too. It goes up every year. The Big Ten, I'm not picking on Nick. But I didn't hear this during the facilities race. I didn't hear this during the salaries exploding for coaches. And you don't have to be involved in the NIL at the highest level. Here's the other thing I hear. Well, I mean, it's just so top heavy. Well, that's funny. Indiana went 16-0 last year. I don't remember that ever happening. Texas Tech's a baller. I don't remember that being the case. Vanderbilt gets five-star recruits. I don't remember that being the case. And I'm seeing a lot of stuff. I mean, you know, Oregon's been good forever and Notre Dame and Miami's back. That's great. And I mean, I'm seeing a lot of the big dogs. Georgia's still great. Bama's still legit. But I'm seeing Ole Miss and I mean, it's Ole Miss isn't paying a fortune for their coach. They kept that quarterback, that Trinidad Chambliss. I mean, Mississippi is, I guess, one of our statistically poorer states. They got enough money to compete. Is Indiana a rich state? They got money to compete. Vanderbilt's a small private school. They got enough money to compete. But a wide receiver making 1.2. We're in big trouble. This Ferrari's going over the Grand Canyon. Let me tell you something. This sport's been Thelma and Louise for a long time. There've been cars driving over that canyon for a long time. And it's never been better. I mean, J-Mac said it yesterday and I'll repeat it. I never watched more college football games than last year. You'd have to go back when I was like 15 years old and I, you know, didn't have the responsibilities of America's honesty broker. Get me all worked up. You're picking on Saban. No, I'm not. I like Nick.
3: No, not at all.
0: I like Nick. I think he's the best college football coach ever. I think he's a great guy. He's funny. He's a great broadcaster.
3: Don't you think when he said, I think the first number he threw out was 2.7 million. To me, that says if salaries have gone up from 2.7 to 40, that everyone was woefully underpaid for years. Because the market is saying, we can afford these receivers. We can afford these linebackers. Let's pay them.
0: Guess what? A house in Miami used to cost $375,000. Yeah. Over the last 6 years, a house in Miami cost $800,000, $1.4, $1.8. Miami's been on fire for 5 years. It happens. It's called inflation. It's called tech. It's called AI. Miami now is like one of the most expensive places to live in the world. It wasn't 10 years ago. It happens, like regionally, tech. Miami's become a tech hub. It's this price of eggs goes up. Price of homes goes up. And you always see these things. You know, you'll see this. A house in California used to cost $23,000. You know, a lot of things didn't cost any money. You know, it used to be a college football coach making $2.5 million was like, whoa, can we afford... Nick's making 10. It's like, I didn't have a problem with it.
3: Yeah,
0: forever. Yeah. I argued one time years ago, Mac Brown was at Texas. He called me. I didn't even know Mac. He called me. I went on the air and I said, you guys are struggling paying Mac. It was like $7.5 million. He's put like 9,000 people every Saturday in Austin into the stadium. Do the math. It's $75 a ticket. The suites are all full. I'm like, $7.5 million? You could pay him 15 and it's Texas. And Mac Brown actually reached out and he's like, hey, thank you for that. And he was just like, he goes, I'm getting killed down here. And I'm like, coach, when Mac Brown was there with Vince Young, there was a sea of orange. I mean, they were a bank. Yeah. So guys, you know, Magic Johnson once signed a contract, 25 years, 25 million. Go look at Michael Jordan's contract. Michael Jordan now makes more money annually in shoes than he made for his entire basketball career. I read that. I think that's the truth. I read that something about like that a couple years ago. 1 year of shoe sales more than, I think he makes, like, is it $250 million a year in shoe

0: at the height, Jordan was making like $30 million a year.
1: He had a couple. At the end. Finally,
0: so
1: Jaylen
0: Brown is going to double that in like 2 years.
1: And he's and deserves it.
0: Yeah.
1: By the way, Magic Johnson, $25 million for 25 years. Evan Mobley just signed a $270 million contract. 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
13: Did you know that almost half the vegetables and more than 3/4 of the fruit that we eat in this country come from just one state? California. Yeah, it's true. And according to a new report by the Environmental Working Group, a health advocacy organization, a lot of this produce is tainted with PFAS, which are sometimes referred to as forever chemicals. Why? Well, the EPA says pesticides keep America's food supply safe, abundant, and affordable. And of course, these chemicals are used in every state, not just California. Now, if you are worried, though, about how much you're consuming, the best thing to do is to buy organic produce, if and when you can. Organic or not, you should rinse all fruits and vegetables under running water. Don't use any soap. And as one epidemiologist told us, use a brush on sturdier items like carrots, potatoes, and cucumbers. I'm Dr. Sanjay Gupta, helping you live a better life.
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1: Listen, you got to take the positive angle in life, or you're going to make yourself grumpy. So it looks like the Bears, the board of, the board, they're saying the Chicago Bears, they're going to start exploring playing in Hammond, Indiana, which is right on the border. If I got into my car right now, I'm in downtown Chicago, and I drove to Hammond, Indiana, it would take me 50 minutes. That's what it says. It would take me 53 minutes to get to Arlington Heights. You know, big stadiums, governor of Chicago's like, I'm not soaking the taxpayers. I'll defend him on that. If Stan Kroenke owned the team or Jeffrey Lurie, that we'd be building it in Arlington Heights. But you got 11 kids. They don't all agree. They're the fourth poorest owners. It's life. You know, a lot of people wish they would sell. They're not going to. I want you to know the Spurs are 5.5-point favorites tonight. On just a betting perspective, I think I'd probably take the Knicks. I think it's going to be close. I don't think you're going to have a lot of blowouts in this series. The NBA season could be determined tonight. In the history of the NBA playoffs, if you jump out to a 2-0 series lead, your record is 439-35. In the finals, if you jump out to a 2-0 lead, it's 32-5, and no team ever has lost their first two games at home and won the title. Knicks win tonight, it's over. It's over. So the pressure is immense for the Spurs tonight. Add this. There is no arena that is louder right now than Madison Square Garden this year. It's a zoo, and it is a tough place to play. I think one of the reasons the Knicks are such a great fourth quarter team, I do think in basketball, because of the proximity to fans, I do think the fans and the energy the fans produce does help basketball teams more than any other sport. You know, baseballs, if you got pitching, if Ohtani, you know, if Paul Skeens was humming, Garrett Cole's humming in the World Series, I don't care where you're playing. Basketball is different. So just to give you a sense of how hot the New York Knicks are, I want you to think about this. The last time the New York Knicks lost a basketball game was the first day of the NFL draft. April. Think about that. Wemby on trying to rebound and play much better in game two tonight.
18: It's not like, it's almost not like I have anything to figure out. It's almost like I have to play normal, not even good. It's like I'm just doing the right things is enough. It's when I play bad, it's when we shoot ourselves in the foot. This is why I'm not worried. We're going to be so much better. I'm going to be so much better.
1: Well, they will shoot the ball better. They were atrocious from the perimeter in the second half. And a lot of that, I think, is they lost their legs. I mean, they played a grueling series, OKC, highly physical series. They had nothing in the tank in the third and fourth quarter. They didn't hit a three-point shot in the third quarter. But you got to win tonight for a lot of reasons. One of them is the Knicks have the number one offensive rating in the NBA at home this year. The Knicks are different at home. If you could win one game in New York, take it. You're not winning multiple. They are so good offensively at home. And in the fourth quarter, they have the highest offensive net rating in the fourth quarter ever since they've been tallying net ratings. And I don't know how long that's been, but it's been a while. So I'm telling you, Rachel Nichols next hour, Josh Pate talking college football. He doesn't like that 2014 playoff suggestion at all. I love it. He can't stand it. That's okay. Break some bread with Josh in a couple hours. Hour two coming up.
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13: You ever wake up in the middle of the night or maybe first thing in the morning and notice drool on your pillow? Unless you're sleeping next to someone who hasn't already seen all your good, bad, and ugly, it's probably not that big a deal and not anything to worry about unless it's something that just started happening recently. When people drool at night, it's often because of a stuffy nose, acid reflux, or being a mouth breather. People who sleep on their stomach or side are more likely to drool than someone who sleeps on their back. But in some cases, drooling at night can be a warning sign of something more serious, like dental issues, sleep apnea, or even early symptoms of Parkinson's disease. If you're at all concerned about this, the best place to start is with an ENT doctor, an ears, nose, and throat doctor. They can recommend a sleep study to possibly get some answers. I'm Dr. Sanjay Gupta, helping you live a better life.
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30: Stanley Cup Final Game 2, an instant classic as the Hurricanes down 2-0 storm back to score three unanswered goals in the third period, then beat the Golden Knights 4-3 in overtime to even the series at one. Seth Jarvis scored on the power play in OT.
31: It's huge to be able to contribute to a win and help the team out like that's nice. Get the power play going even more after Jordo follow his lead. And just keep this wave rolling now.
30: Game 3 Saturday night in Vegas. Red Wings captain Dylan Larkin, according to reports, wants out of Detroit, has requested a trade. Baseball: Yankees beat the Guardians 2-1 to avoid the sweep. Outfielder Aaron Judge will be out 4 to 6 weeks with a stress fracture of his rib. Packers signed wide receiver Christian Watson to a 4-year extension worth $110.5 million. That's sports. I'm Ronza Moss.
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1: I'm not sure this Wemby, 22 years old, still growing, still developing his body. I'm not sure if he can handle the strength of Mitchell Robinson, Cat, and OG. I think he may need another offseason and another 15 pounds.
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1: Okay, here we go. Man, I moved to Chicago and the team goes to Indiana. The hell's going on? Live in Chicago, it's The Herd. Wherever you may be, however you may be listening, thanks for making us part of your day. You know, it's funny. I don't blame Indiana. They've got an aggressive governor. So basically the McCaskies, and there's like 11 kids, they negotiated with J.B. Pritzker. And it's interesting. When you move to a new state, you learn about all the politics. So J.B. Pritzker's family is a Hyatt family. I think they're the third or the fourth richest family in the country. So, and they've got immense power. You know, if you go to the Hyatt downtown in 800 North Michigan, you've got like a Pritzker, plaque on the wall. So I see that all the time. And, you know, they're very powerful. He's a very smart guy, the governor of the state, whether I agree or disagree with him. And he's like, I'm not giving away billions of dollars of taxpayer money to an NFL franchise. I don't blame him. He's a very smart guy. He knows the state better than I do. Listen, I'd love him to stay in Chicago and be built in Arlington Heights. I feel like I could walk there. It's a 10-minute drive. So I'd love it. Hammond, Indiana is right over the border. And for a lot of, this happens all the time. States compete against each other all the time. Indiana's being aggressive. Good for them. I'd love to talk to their governor. Come on the show. I think the McCaskies are like, we tried. We negotiated. We got a better deal. I mean, both New York teams play, at MetLife That's in like the Izod Center. Ugh. That's not very nice. That's not very, I guarantee you, the Hammond area, the people on the south side of Chicago, it's a 50-minute drive from where I'm sitting right now. It's 53 to Arlington Heights. Believe me, I take that drive all the time. It takes a long time. So, I you know, states, Nevada competes against California. Nevada's got no state tax. You see Florida doing this right now. Florida now is at Miami is a tech hub. Miami has exploded over the last 5 years. Why? No state tax. They went to those tech companies in California and said, we'll cut you a better deal. People were willing to move 3,500 miles from Silicon Valley to Miami. And Silicon Valley is a beautiful place to live. So the Bears are, you know, Soldier Field in South Chicago. We're going to move down to Hammond, Indiana. It's right across the border. It's not that big of a deal. You know, for me, selfishly, Arlington Heights would be great. They don't care. So this is just what happens. States have a right to compete for employees and companies. Texas has been brilliant at this. Florida has been brilliant. If New York can't figure it out and wants to demonize guys who make money like Ken Griffith, he'll pack it up and go to Miami. Good for him. Got a right to it. Now, I think New York's got a lot of really good employees. But if you start demonizing rich cats in California and New York, they'll bail. All right? Rachel Nichol, what am I? CNBC? What happened? Fox Business? It's America, you know? Okay. So, Rachel, game one, you were in San Antonio.
0: Yes.
1: I felt, and it's always better when you're there. You've got, you know, you're going to be in games three and four in New York. Yep. And that's a different story. Wild
0: it's
1: crowd.
0: Be crazy.
1: But I thought in the fourth quarter, when Dylan Harper threw an air ball mm-hmm. on a three, I'm like, they don't have their legs. They were missing open threes badly.
0: Yep.
1: And that's not an excuse, but I felt as a TV consumer, San Antonio ran out of gas. You were there. You buy that or not?
0: I think it was a little bit of that. It was also some of the youth and decision making come in. All of those things that you saw are also symbols of, it's the fourth quarter of the finals and they've caught up to us. And I'm just going to take this early in the shot clock three, which he shouldn't have taken. And then you don't get air balls. You don't get those bad sort of misses and then transition the other way. There were a bunch of things that Wemby and the Spurs did collectively that felt to me a little bit like that game five in the last series where they just kind of lost their heads a little bit. And Wemby talked about it. I think you guys ran the clip earlier in the show about him saying, I don't have to do a lot different. I just have to actually play the game I'm supposed to play. And I think that is what was missing from some of the Spurs play in the fourth quarter. They're going to have to do some more, you know, different strategy type things. They got to get Wemby the ball at the elbow. We saw that in the last series, so I'm not sure why we didn't see it as much in this game one. But a lot of it is just being a little smarter about where and how you play and doing the basic things you are supposed to do. Victor Wembanyama did not have an offensive rebound in the first three quarters, Colin. That is simple. That is baby, right? I mean, that should be just like nothing. He's the tallest guy maybe in the world, if not certainly on the basketball court. And he should be able to be grabbing those offensive rebounds for second chance points. If you look at the final score, the Knicks outscored the Spurs in second chance points, 24 to 13. That's 9 points. The game, of course, was 10 points apart in the final score. So those second chance points, if they just do that, they could have had a different outcome in game one.
1: It's interesting. The Brunson, we forget because Jalen Brunson was so great in the fourth quarter. We forget that he had two random injuries and limped off the floor. You know, that stuff kind of disappears into the ether because he was so heroic late. Is he at 100% for game two? He's only had 2 days to heal.
0: You know what they say, Colin, it's the playoffs. No one's 100%. He's certainly got injuries that are manageable, so I wouldn't expect to see any drop off from him. I mean, the thing about Jalen, which has been so impressive in his leadership style, is he's so consistent. He is just a rock for all of these teammates. And it's true, of course, in fourth quarters, they know they can depend on him, but it's also true on a Tuesday in January. It's true when he gets a little banged up and then, you know, is he going to come back out or not? His strength is the fact that he knows he will always be there and his teammates know that too. And you saw little micro bursts of that during the game.
1: Yeah. So, historically, the only team this young is the Portland Trail Blazers back in 77. Mm-hmm. That was the Bill Walton, Mo Lucas. I think Lionel Hollins was on that team. Dave Twardzik, Henry Steele. I'm challenging. I'm challenging
0: myself.
1: You're not
0: going to get help from me in this 1970s basketball. I'm sorry. Okay.
1: But young teams don't get this far.
0: Yeah.
1: And I thought they were frenetic. I thought San Antonio looked a little chaotic.
0: Yes.
1: Their coach is young. Their players are young. I mean, did that jump out to you? Even when they were down 13, I thought the Knicks were intentional.
0: Yep.
1: I thought they were patient. They just missed shots because San Antonio is a good defensive team. Was it as obvious when you were there that they did look scattered? The Spurs looked young.
0: Yeah, exactly. And that's why I was saying, like, to me, it was less about exhaustion, although I'm sure they were worn out, and more about just this is youth, right? This is what happens when you haven't been there. And Colin, it extends to the coaching staff, too. Mitch Johnson is a great coach. He was a finalist for Coach of the Year, I believe. He's going to have a great future continued in this league. But Mike Brown has been to 7 NBA finals as either an lead assistant or a head coach. You know how to handle things better. It's like the Super Bowl. I always used to tell players in the, who were, you know, getting to their first Super Bowl, I'd be like, just know that anthem takes longer. The pregame setup takes longer.
1: Yeah.
0: You are going to, your rhythm in the first, you know, set of downs is going to be so off because your normal way of doing business throughout a game is going to be thrown. And we see that at the beginning of Super Bowls with young players. We see it with coaches who haven't been in an NBA Finals situation. Dylan Harper did not get the minutes he should have in the fourth quarter. That could have changed the game right there. Keldon Johnson not having a spectacular series so far. He only played 8 minutes. But this guy was the sixth man of the year, and he does those energy baskets that those kinds of players do. We didn't see him that much in the game, certainly not toward the end of it. These are coaching decisions, and I expect that sort of youth and inexperience to get taken care of as we go through this series too. It's just, you know, the Knicks have now made it harder on the Spurs. The Spurs have to win 4 of the next 6, which is tough considering how many games are at Madison Square Garden.
1: Years ago when the Miami Heat, the Heatles, they were actually a very flawed team. They didn't have size. I mean, literally, Joel Anthony was like 6'9" center. They didn't have a true point. It's like LeBron, Mario Chalmers, I think Norris Cole came in. It was And LeBron and D. Wade's games were athletic. Neither was a great perimeter shooter. They went and got Ray Allen, Battier, Mike Miller. But it was a flawed team, but it was well coached. But you don't have to be a perfect team. When I look at the, I always said the key to that team beyond athletic ability was how smart they were. Battier, Allen, Haslam, Wade, LeBron, Bosch. I'm like, that may be the smartest team ever. This Knicks team got a lot of Villanova guys, got a lot of smart guys, got a lot of veteran players. When I watch them play, there is no question they are a very mature team. And when you counter that with the youth of San Antonio, that could be the difference in the finals. You cover the Knicks. You're in New York. What are they like behind the scenes? Locker room, shoot around. What are they like to interview, to discuss? Because that stuff matters. You go look at those Pistons teams. Remember those bad boy teams?
0: Absolutely.
1: Look how many of those guys on that team coached or GM'd. That was a really heady team. What's the Knicks like? What do they like to cover?
0: Yeah, there's no question that this is a smart team. You get good answers when you ask smart questions of them. But the comfort level is the thing that always sticks out to me when I'm just hanging out in the locker room. Maybe I'm waiting for a guy, but I'm, you know, chatting with some of the other guys. These guys have been playing, you talk about the Villanova crew, these guys have been playing together for more than a decade, right?
1: Yeah.
0: On and off. Like, they have a comfort level with each other. I asked, you know, Josh Hart the other day, I was like, what's your origin moment? What's your origin story? You know, the sort of superhero origin story with some of your Villanova teammates. And, you know, he starts, you know, doing the Josh Hart thing. Ah, I met Jalen Brunson. Didn't like him at all. Thought he was entitled, you know, blue chip recruit, son of a player, please. And, you know, this was at an NBA Finals press conference, and you normally don't hear that kind of talk, even just joking around. Certainly on the Heatles team, you said that if Chris Bosh or Dwayne Wade started joking around about how much they didn't like LeBron, I promise you, it would not have gone well for team chemistry in that locker room. I covered that team. These are guys who just really love being around each other. There's been a clip that surfaced on the internet this week about when Jalen Brunson found out that Josh Hart was coming to the team, and he was just like over the moon and just, you know, kind of jumping up and down. And it was sort of a personal cell phone situation. These guys love being together, and yeah, it's true on the court and it's true in the locker room. And it is a lot of fun to be around. And you know, Colin, you've been around this for so long. There are teams in many sports where just feel like they've got that lightning in the bottle, magic quality. Yep. And this is one of them. I don't know if they're putting it together with rubber bands, scissors, and tape. Yeah. I don't know whether they're, and just, you know, love and hugs, as some people have joked with the Knicks, but it's working and you feel it every time you're around the players.
1: Yeah, no, it is a lightning in the bottle era. We said this an hour ago, that Warriors team that beat Boston, like, they really shouldn't have won. I mean, they were flawed. They didn't have any size. They were a little old, and they go to Boston and steal the series and the momentum. And you're like, oh, Boston's not ready.
0: Yep.
1: We're not in a dynasty era. I think you put it. We're in a lightning in a bottle era. Can you be situationally excellent? Denver for a year, everything added up. Then the next year they had to move off like a bench guy or a KCP, if I recall. And it's like, oh, it's not the same team. So finally, I want to ask you this.
0: Yeah.
1: We get a lot of rumors, and most of them, you know, you've been doing this long enough, especially, you roll your eyes. The LeBron to the Warriors isn't crazy.
0: Yeah, no.
1: Okay, it's a 45-minute private jet, home. Curry, Draymond, Kerr, I mean, he likes those guys.
0: Absolutely.
1: He has flirted. I mean, he's been talking about Curry for 6 years. I think and by the way, the Lakers, new owners, regardless of what they feel about LeBron, they have made Austin Reeves a priority. They have to, right? Like, and LeBron, maybe his feelings are hurt. I get it. LeBron Warriors, that's not kooky, right?
0: It's not kooky. I'm still not sure it's the leader in the clubhouse on situations. They could only pay him about $15 million using a not taxpayer exception. I hate that we have to use all these words. The NBA has made it too complicated. But that would be a pretty huge pay cut for him. Maybe they could do a sign and trade, but what with, you know, that sort of thing. So that's one obstacle. You know, the other obstacle when you talk about all of this is Steph Curry still wants to win. And that's not necessarily a win a championship move for the Warriors to make. So they would have to just decide, we want to go have fun. We all love hanging out together. LeBron's super into golf now. The Warriors famously, you know, book their travel around Steph's golf schedule. You know, let's all have a grand old time and we can win some. And you know, Jimmy will get back out there and we can be the expendables or whatever they are of the NBA. If they decide to go that route, you know what? Maybe that is a fun way for LeBron to finish playing his basketball career. But I think there are some obstacles to get there. It's just, you know, it's going to be how much money does he feel like he needs to play? How far away does he want to be from his family? And the irony with this whole Warriors conversation, Colin, is that, you know, I was there for every minute of that 2016 final series and the rivalry that those teams had. They hated each other back then. Do you remember the little sniping in the media from the podium, the Halloween cookies? Steph Curry's death was on a tombstone at a Halloween party. So to see where we are now, Colin, our boys have grown up. I'm so proud of them. But yeah, no, I mean, it is a great lesson in the NFL, in the NHL, in the NBA.
1: Wait long enough,
0: and everyone's friends.
1: Rachel, as always, great seeing you. Thanks.
0: Good to see you.
1: Yep. She will be at games 3 and 4 in New York. Was at game 1. What a series. Yeah. I got to tell you that Carl Anthony Towns, he's such an interesting cat. He was great high schooler, great, like number one pick. Unbelievable talent for years. For years, I would go to NBA games, and I don't know why this was. I always got like Carl Anthony Towns against the Clippers or Lakers. Maybe those were the inexpensive seats. When Andrew Wiggins was young, and I saw Carl Anthony Towns play 4 or 5 times live. And it was weird. He would be so dominant in the first half of games, and then he would get into foul trouble. But I mean, he was unstoppable every time I watched him play for spurts. He'd have a 12-minute where he'd knock up 18 points, could not stop him. So it's great to see, you know, you play Taj Gibson on the show yesterday. You play long enough, good things happen. I want to get the governor of Indiana on. I wonder if we can. Can we work the phones? I mean, it's, you know, people are going to freak out, but it's right over the board. I've never been to Hammond, Indiana. I know this. A lot of people from Chicago take the train to South Bend, Indiana to watch Notre Dame football, and that's a lot further than Hammond. I mean, Notre Dame's right around the... I mean, if you are a USC fan or any fan of college football, you fly into Chicago, you take the train to South Bend, it's no big deal. I mean, what is the train ride? An hour? Who cares? Have a glass of vino and enjoy the ride. 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
10: You ever wake up in the middle of the night or maybe first thing in the morning and notice drool on your pillow? Unless you're sleeping next to someone who hasn't already seen all your good, bad, and ugly, it's probably not that big a deal and not anything to worry about unless it's something that just started happening recently. When people drool at night, it's often because of a stuffy nose, acid reflux, or being a mouth breather. People who sleep on their stomach or side are more likely to drool than someone who sleeps on their back. But in some cases, drooling at night can be a warning sign of something more serious, like dental issues, sleep apnea, or even early symptoms of Parkinson's disease. If you're at all concerned about this, the best place to start is with an ENT doctor, an ears, nose, and throat doctor. They can recommend a sleep study to possibly get some answers. I'm Dr. Sanjay Gupta, helping you live a better life.
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1: 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Listen, you know, it's really interesting. So Indiana could be the home of the Colts and the Bears. They would still be called the Chicago Bears, but they're right over the border. And, you know, this is when you live in California. You know, Texas is poaching the California economy. And listen, California just produces billionaires. Silicon Valley, when SpaceX goes public here, whenever it goes public here in the next month, Manhattan Beach, just one town's getting three new billionaires. So, with the IPO. So, you know, California creates a lot of billionaires. They lose some to Texas and Florida. States compete against each other. I'm just told Mike Braun, the governor of Indiana, will join me in 15 minutes. So I'm interested. I mean, he went to Harvard Business School, so I better go to his Wikipedia page and get the pencils all sharpened here. But, listen, this is the reality of it. In these big cities, you know, the Rams were in St. Louis. And thank God Stan Kroenke bought a massive piece of land. But that was a struggle. When you get to New York and Chicago and Los Angeles, if you don't have one of the richer owners, it is hard to find a place to build stadiums. In New York, they build it over in the Jersey. In Chicago, they're leaving the state. In Los Angeles, they've done a great job with SoFi, but most owners, the Spanos family could not have afforded that. The Kroenke or the Mara family could not have afforded that. Stan Kroenke could. I mean, go back to Robert Kraft and the Patriots. They threatened to move to Connecticut. So this is the history of the NFL. We used to have the Raiders. They were in California. Now they're in Nevada. That's the way, you know, you St. Louis, bye. You have the Blues and the Cardinals. We're moving to Los Angeles. So Mike Braun, governor of Indiana, stops by. They're going to be called the Chicago Bears, though still. Don't freak out. J-Mac with the news.
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21: Just looking on a map at Hammond, Indiana.
1: Yeah.
21: Have you seen the Google images? It looks like the town from Back to the Future.
1: Oh.
21: It's like small town, old. I'm excited. You got a governor coming on the show? Holy smokes.
1: For the record, most great college basketball programs are in small towns, and they put 100,000 people in stadium. Is Ann Arbor big? Is Norman, Oklahoma big? Hammond, Indiana will have 75,000 people. These small towns have more parking. These small towns have more space to build retail outlets and restaurants. The hardest part in these big cities is, now there was a former racetrack in Arlington Heights. I don't want to bore people. So there was a nice spot in Arlington Heights, but it's just more expensive. You're not getting the tax break. I don't blame the governor of Illinois saying, I'm not taking billions of dollars from taxpayers and funneling to an NFL stadium. I get it.
21: Oh. I'm a little out of my domain here with the politics and the region, but that probably is not a good look for the governor, JB. Isn't he trying to be president one day? Not great. All right, let's go to Colin. Let's go to the NBA and Austin Reeves. Interesting story leaked out yesterday from a credible reporter, Brad Turner, who's been out here in LA forever, very credible, says that Austin Reeves, he's hearing he wants a max deal from the Lakers.
1: Sure.
21: And his intent is to stay in Los Angeles. He doesn't want to go anywhere. Imagine that, Colin. Austin Reeves wants to stay in LA. And he wants all the money. He wants his cake and he wants to eat it too. Well, I'm here to tell you, like, I respect Brad's reporting, obviously. I just don't see this happening. And there's no scenario where you pay Austin Reeves a max deal and are still able to build a contender in the West.
1: Well, you're right, but he does have a market.
21: Yeah, your Bulls apparently are part of his market.
1: Yeah, 20 points a game, hard worker. He's got a market. And, you know, this is the situation you put yourself in. If Austin Reeves leaves and you re-sign LeBron, Luke and LeBron, what is the message you're sending to the Lakers? You're not close.
21: Well, you know, one would assume all this Dodgers new ownership folks that are with the Lakers now, they have a plan B. They're not going to be caught flat-footed by Austin Reeves taking the bag from the Chicago Bulls and going to win 37 games in the East. They're going to be ready for that. I would assume they have a plan B and C and D, right? There's no way they're going to be like, oh my gosh, Austin left, we're screwed. You better have something for Luka, right?
1: Yeah, I mean, I don't think it's crazy to let LeBron walk, Austin Reeves go. You've got your star coach and your star player, and you build the kind of roster Luka needs, which is rim protection, multiple 3-and-D guys who are elite defenders. I mean, let's not kid ourselves here. You're a mile away. And San Antonio is getting better next year. Oklahoma City probably going to be better. Houston's going to be better. Minnesota's going to be better, although I don't know if they're growing, but they'll be better. Denver's not going anywhere. You're kidding yourself. LeBron, Austin, and Luka, none of them are elite defenders. I mean, did you see the quality of defense?
21: Yeah.
1: In the game one of the NBA Finals, the intensity and the defense. Lakers don't have a single elite defensive wing roster.
21: Yeah, I'm looking at Basketball Reference. LeBron's at 52 this year. Austin Reeves is at 13. If you have those two removed, you've got $65 million in cap space to go get Giannis and, I don't know, two other guys.
1: Forget Giannis. Just get three and D guys.
21: What are you going to get? Peyton Watson, Tari Eason. There's just not a lot of great stuff out there, Colin. That's one of the issues.
1: I'd rather move. You know, pay huge money infrequently in sports. Okay, Luka's not LeBron in his prime. He gets hurt. He's not in great shape. He's a lousy defender. So this is not like LeBron in his prime where you could put anything. You could put Matthew Dellavedova and J.R. Smith around him. That's not what we have here. This is not fair. Kareem or Magic in his prime or Bird in his prime. You have got to build around Luka a certain way.
21: All right. Well, speaking of money, how about let's go to the NFL? I did not know this was a thing, but Baker Mayfield is now chirping. He wants an extension, and they're not anywhere close. Colin, at $33 million, he ranks 16th amongst highest-paid quarterbacks in the league. From my point of view, that's about where he ranks. But Baker spoke this morning about a new contract, and this does not sound good, Tampa fans.
0: Contract stuff, it's happening, starting, the talks and whatnot, but not anywhere close to what, you know, we were thinking. So would love to be here long-term. And as of right now, that's not exactly the case. Obviously, yes, I would love to have a long-term deal done, but they know my deadline is, as soon as training camp starts, we're not doing any contract stuff. It's all ball. So it's not up to me when that gets done by it. But so hopefully before that.
1: Can we get him on the show today, too? We'll get the governor of Indiana and Baker.
21: I'm willing to bump headlines for Baker Mayfield final hour. How about that? That's a trade. Colin, I'll just say this. This is fascinating. Minnesota gave up on Sam Darnold. He got a middling contract and won a Super Bowl. There are several teams out there that need a quarterback. And Baker, you slot him in. And if you've got the infrastructure, that's a contender. I don't think Tampa's a contender. I don't even think they're the best in their division. But this becomes interesting.
1: Listen, you need to pay Baker. You don't know if Todd Bowles is going to be around long. You're shuffling through offensive coordinators. You just lost Mike Evans. You need to pay Baker. You may have to pay him a little more than you want, but Baker Mayfield's good enough to win a division.
21: I mean, he's good enough to do more than that. This guy was a number one overall pick, Colin.
1: No, I think Baker's proven himself. Absolutely.
21: He's Sam Darnold, is he not? He's not as big as Sam.
1: No, he's not as big or athletic as Sam. I don't think he's as good as Sam.
21: Probably a better thrower than Sam.
1: Yeah, I think Baker's a good player. I'd pay him 40-something million. I don't want to pay him 48, but could I pay him 41?
21: He just turned 31, by the way. So
1: yeah, he's got 4 or 5 more great years.
21: He's looking to get paid right now. Holy cow. Well, this is turning into a super terrific happy hour. Colin, how about this? Final story is Steve Sarkisian. He's been in the news a lot lately. I wonder what's going on there in Texas behind the scenes. Man, this guy's just taking shots at everybody. Remember the basket-weaving comment about Ole Miss? He's now talking about Indiana and Kurt Cignetti and scheduling. And he took a big-time shot about what he's calling the Indiana way. Take a listen.
3: The way he did it has been somewhat unconventional with the 6-year seniors, the transfers, the veteran group, the way they practice, all those things. But one thing in there, he adjusted their schedule too. He's impacting people because people now are starting to adjust their non-conference schedules because they're seeing the value of another win as opposed to the value of a strength of your schedule.
21: All right, let's be clear here. Kurt Cignetti did not reinvent, we're going to schedule cupcakes, okay? That did not start with him. So Sark is taking some jabs here, Colin. I know he's your guy. He comes on the show. I'm going to stand down, but...
1: Sark is willing to speak his mind. I respect that. Let's look at Indiana's schedule. They open up with something called North Texas, and then they play Ron Howard, and then it's a directional school from Kentucky.
21: The Hilltoppers, I think.
1: Yeah, it's not exactly the Bear schedule.
21: Well, again, last year they opened up with some jokers as well, ODU, Kennesaw State, whatever. Who cares? You're getting wins. So now Sark is going to be like, well, look at our schedule. And, of course, Ohio State has plays Texas in Texas in week two.
1: They got, I would say, at the end of the year, it's Texas schedule is...
21: What, Texas State and UTSA?
1: Well, Ohio State at Tennessee, Oklahoma, Florida, Ole Miss has one of the best
21: quarterbacks. That's the division you wanted, bro. What do you want from me? I mean, who are their non-conference games? Texas State.
1: And
21: you don't
1: Ohio
21: even know
1: State.
21: What city that's in.
1: And Ohio
21: UTSA.
1: State.
21: Yeah, Ohio State is the big one.
1: Yeah, so kind of. Yeah,
21: you want a cookie for that? You scheduled them. You're getting a lot of value off that game. What's the TV money like on that one? So I miss me, Sark, with all these shots you're taking at Ole Miss and Indiana.
1: He's not wrong.
21: Well, he's not wrong, but this seems out of character for Sark, does it not?
1: Listen,
21: I don't remember him being like shots fired guy.
1: Texas State is in, is it San Marcos, Texas?
21: Is that an island, San Marcos Island? What were we doing?
1: You better know your geography on this show. I got the governor of Indiana. That's south of where we're at right now, just for you directionally challenge people.
21: All right, Mr. Midwest.
1: All right, J-Mac with the news.
5: Well, that's the news.
8: And thanks for stopping by.
5: The Herd Line News.
1: I got to press the governor on some fiscal responsibility issues here. I got to get buttoned down. The governor of Indiana's around the corner. They're going to get the Chicago Bears. The Board of Governors for Chicago said, we tried to work with our state. It didn't work. We're going to go down south, which, again, should be noted. A lot of people take the train to Notre Dame games. Do they have casinos in Indiana? Don't they have casinos? Now, they're building a big casino out back here. But for years, didn't people go to Indiana for casinos? Yeah, so, whatever. It's the Herd.
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4: If you're caring for an aging parent, you may feel quite often that you're alone in what you're doing. But you're not, not by a long shot. According to a new report by the Pew Research Center, 10% of U.S. adults are caring for a parent over age 65. Millions more are caring for a spouse or partner 65 or older. Beyond the sheer numbers, this report, perhaps unsurprisingly, found a major difference in caregiver well-being between men and women. One psychologist we spoke to suggested thinking 5 years in the future and imagining where you are right now. Will you be glad you took something on, or regretful that you didn't? You also need to cut yourself some slack, he said, especially women. Don't try to shoulder all of the burden by yourself. You might need to ask for help before you burn out. You'll be so glad you did. I'm Dr. Sanjay Gupta, helping you live a better life.
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13: The Chicago Bears are headed to Indiana, and Mike Braun is the 52nd governor of Indiana. It is a huge story here. I will tell you that, remember, the Jets and the Giants play in New Jersey, and the Washington Commanders play in Landover, Maryland, and the Niners Stadium is 40 miles out of San Francisco, and the Chiefs are moving from Missouri to Kansas. So this is happening all over, and a lot of times it can be a red state going after a blue state or whatever it is. States have a right to compete against each other. So the governor of Indiana, Mike Braun, who is the 52nd governor, is joining us. So it's interesting. Here's what I know about Indiana. First of all, Governor, thank you very much for stopping by. A former businessman who decided, hey, I want to get my state right. You're not desperate. This is not a Hail Mary. Indiana economy is actually, I used to have a place in Salt Lake City and they used to brag about Utah's economy. And I'm like, really? Indiana's economy is almost the Utah version of the Midwest. Tell people right now about how hot your economy is.
14: So talked about a little bit earlier, Indiana's GDP growth, and we've been running it as a business for the nearly year and a half since I got elected. I brought in a bunch of private sector individuals to kind of get it in shape. We're getting a dividend at the cost end of the spectrum by running government more efficiently, and we've

0: at the lowest unemployment rate in the Midwest. And think about GDP growth, twice as fast as your economy in Illinois and Ohio's, three times as fast as Kentucky's, six times as fast as Michigan's. We've got businesses moving in here, families, and where would you want to have your own business for the next 50 years? And all along, when I met the McCaskey brothers right here in the next room, I'm at the residence currently, we hit it off because I'm one of the few governors, hell, there was hardly anybody in the Senate that signed the front side of a paycheck, and we hit it off. And I just wanted to make sure it was an honest discussion, you know, not a bargaining chip. And I felt good from the get-go. We moved at the speed of business. They could see it. And here we are.
1: Now, are the Colts upset? What's the reaction from the Colts?
0: Well, we made sure that they were going to see that it was a win-win for them. And from the get-go, they love the idea. They've been behind it. And Indiana has kind of become like a sports center. We're the easiest place in the country to get to logistically. NCAA is headquartered here. We just had the Hoosier miracle occur. And when it comes to things like high school basketball, that's Hoosier hysteria. The state is built around a lot of sports. And in this case, I think it fits in perfectly with what we do well already.
1: Yeah, you also have the best airport in the country. I will confirm that. It is by, I think it's been voted the best airport in the country. It's great. So now,
0: that's great.
1: The knock is, Hammond, Indiana. Oh, it's just, I mean, God, take you forever to get there. What would you say to somebody that lives in the North Burbs, Wilmette, Kenilworth, and they say, oh, I got to get all the way to Hammond, Indiana? What would you say to that?
0: Well, what I would say to everybody in the central part of Chicago and south, which I've got a feeling a preponderance of the fans come from, it's going to be easier to come to Hammond because you're coming in by train, by any way you choose to do it. It would take less time than going from Soldiers Field up to Arlington Heights. So, yes, for some folks, center north, it'll be a little different, but you've got ways there with your train system. Yeah. We've got now trains that go right near where the stadium's going to be built. And plus, once you get there, you're going to have elbow room. There's going to be tailgating going on. You couldn't do that. It was a logistics feat to get to Soldiers Field. Yeah. And think about how much more stadium you're going to get built for the money in a place that's got a much lower cost of living and an economy that's on fire.
1: Yeah, no, that is the advantage. I've said this. Stan Kroenke could afford to stay in Los Angeles when he moved the Rams because he's one of the richest guys in the world. But like, for instance, you know, the Maras, Maras are like, let's go to Jersey. We've saw the Raiders left the Bay. They went to Vegas. Folks, not all, there's a handful of NFL owners that will, you know, they can handle a lot of it. But a lot of owners, they're looking like the McCaskeys. Do you think the McCaskeys, in your dealings with them, obviously they're excited about a new project, but when you started talking, did you have to kind of be delicate with this? Because most teams would rather play in that home state. Was it a little tender? Was it a tough negotiation or discussions early?
0: Well, here's how it all went down. They had reached out to their governments 5 years ago. Because anything, when you knew your lease was coming to an end, you start planning way ahead. And of course, what has the area given them more of? Probably doubt about what it would be like, you know, taking on a project this size. I did so much real estate before I became governor, built a little business of trucking and warehousing into a national company. So I had to deal with this a lot when you're putting megaplexes in of hub warehouses, cross docks. So they could tell immediately they weren't talking to a politician. Right. They were talking to somebody that had done it. So we knew what made sense when you're making a decision of this magnitude. And from day one, when they were in the dining room right next to where I'm sitting, we had a good 2-hour meeting. They came to us, and all I was interested in is this going to be an honest discussion, not a bargaining ploy? And I just came out and said it, and they knew, I knew what we needed to do, and we made it easy. We moved at the speed of business from that first meeting, which would have been sometime before Christmas. And then when you got to get a legislature to come along, well, look what just happened in Illinois. I coordinated that with our legislature to get the bill passed the first time through, and to where they made a strong public statement at the same time they were interested in moving forward. So I wanted that to be done to show that it was moving in an honest way, honest brokers on both sides. Those are things you don't learn in government. You learn that kind of stuff in the private sector.
1: Okay, so we can talk about this stuff. When is shovel in the ground moment? Like, what are we talking about here?
0: So a lot of the due diligence has already been done. And in a real estate deal of this magnitude, we had to have the other entity, the city of Hammond, and Mayor McDermott has been as accommodating as the state government has. So we've gone through most of that. The critical point, I think, for the league and for the Bears was to get this decision happening, because it kind of closes the deal. And now the urgency of what needs to be done will be done on any big operation, big real estate deal. Make sure you dot your I's, cross your T's, do the due diligence, because we got plenty of time. I think their lease runs through 33, probably take a couple, 3 years to build it. So we got time to do it right, build it out properly, make sure we get all the surrounding economic development done well. And by the way, that's going to be easy in a state like Indiana, where our Economic Development Commission, I as a governor, a legislature that is going to be agile. I think they thought about what the process remaining was going to be like, what the next 50 years are going to be like. And I said all along, they'll come our way.
1: All right. Okay, just 30 seconds. It's all projection. Obviously, the state of Illinois is going to lose some money. They would argue, Pritzker would argue, he's just not willing to take money and take it out of taxpayers' hands. But what kind of windfall could this be annually to the state of Indiana in about 30 seconds?
0: So it'll be a significant windfall. We do everything to where even when we craft the deal, it's long term. There'll be ways for us to recoup the investment. Big issue, the marginal benefit of doing it in Chicago, especially, or in Illinois, there were just too many uncertainties.
1: Right.
0: The return on investment will be greater for us than it would have been for them.
1: Yeah. All right. It's still the Chicago Bears, and people are freaking out here. You're not changing the name, right?
0: No. I would be, that would be obtuse to think it would be the Hammond Bears. It's the Chicago Bears.
1: Back in 1921 or 22, it was the Hammond Pros back when the NFL.
0: Yeah, they were one of the first pro franchises. You're right.
1: Yeah. Mike, a pleasure. Mike Braun, congratulations on your success and your kind of ideology on how to run a state. A lot of people agree with it, and thank you.
0: You're welcome.
1: All right. You know, I don't get a lot of governors on. You know, maybe Gavin Newsom will stop by Monday. We'll talk about the Dodgers payroll. You know, I'm open for anything. Indiana is, it's financial health. It's pretty strong. You know, it's when I used to go to, when I was out in LA, I'd go to Salt Lake a lot and I'd go skiing with my family, right? Take the kids skiing. And Utah's economy is, it's a more conservative state than California. Utah's economy's been on fire for a decade. So it is humming. J-Mac, you should, if you ever got off the beach with the gun show, go skiing with the family. Utah's got...
2: How many people? I went to Salt Lake. You know, the downtown has like dozens of people down there. I mean, it's really tough to manage that. I did love how the politician from Indiana comes on, and he was great. You ask about shovel ready, and he just like speaks for like 90 seconds and says nothing.
1: Well,
2: like, come on,
1: years,
2: bro. Just tell me. Two years? What do we do?
1: Well, it's construction. You don't know exactly. It's
2: I did like how he said they're going to keep the Chicago Bears.
1: Well,
2: so that,
1: of course.
2: That's good. Listen, Indiana is kind of popping, right? Caitlin Clark, Tyrese Halliburton, now Caleb Williams. That's kind of good.
1: You're seeing it with the Chiefs. You see it with the Jets and the Giants. You see it, you know, with the 49ers, you see it with the Commanders. This is the reality. States have to compete. I had a friend, I won't give his name out, I'll protect him. He's been on this show before, who had dinner with the governor of Florida.
2: And he's like, Ron DeSantis?
1: Yeah, and he said, you know, it is a battle. They are battling California and New York. And if you're going to go out and you're going to be the mayor of New York and you're going to poke Ken Griffin in the ribs, And go on your phone and do a shot, and you got his company behind you mocking him.
2: Well, that was not the smartest move by your guy, Mamdani.
1: Not my guy.
2: He's definitely your guy.
1: Not my guy.
2: Him and Trump are going to be at game three, Knicks, Spurs. I know you're fired up. You're into politics.
1: I just interviewed one governor. I'm not into politics. America's honesty broker has to, you know, again, I'll take all governors if we've got an issue.
2: Yeah. Wow. Here. I mean, you're just a regular Joe Rogan, you know Anderson Cooper.
1: How about Fox News has an opening. I better knock on some doors upstairs.
2: You try to get me your job. I mean,
1: that didn't get a handle on. All right. I don't even know who's on. I mean, we're shuffling the deck here. Josh Pate. Okay. He's still on. 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
17: A better life with Dr. Sanjay Gupta.
18: Did you know that almost half the vegetables and more than three quarters of the fruit that we eat in this country come from just one state, California? Yeah, it's true. And according to a new report by the Environmental Working Group, a health advocacy organization, a lot of this produce is tainted with PFAS, which are sometimes referred to as forever chemicals. Why? Well, the EPA says pesticides keep America's food supply safe, abundant, and affordable. And of course, these chemicals are used in every state, not just California. Now, if you are worried, though, about how much you're consuming, the best thing to do is to buy organic produce, if and when you can. Organic or not, you should rinse all fruits and vegetables under running water. Don't use any soap. And as one epidemiologist told us, use a brush on sturdier items like carrots, potatoes, and cucumbers. I'm Dr. Sanjay Gupta, helping you live a better life.
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20: Stanley Cup Final Game 2, an instant classic as the Hurricanes down 2-0, storm back to score three unanswered goals in the third period, then beat the Golden Knights 4-3 in overtime to even the series at one. Seth Jarvis scored on the power play in OT.
21: It's huge to be able to contribute to a win and help the team out like that's nice. Get the power play going even more after Jordo, follow his lead, and just keep this wave rolling now.
20: Game 3 Saturday night in Vegas. Red Wings captain Dylan Larkin, according to reports, once out of Detroit, has requested a trade. Baseball: Yankees beat the Guardians 2-1 to avoid the sweep. Outfielder Aaron Judge will be out 4 to 6 weeks with a stress fracture of his rib. Packers signed wide receiver Christian Watson to a 4-year extension worth $110.5 million. That's sports. I'm Ronza Moss.
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1: Play that back. Wait a minute. I'm not sure this Wemby, 22 years old, still growing, still developing his body. 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I think he may need another offseason and another 15 pounds.
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1: Okay, here we go. Yeah, I'm going to have Karen Bass and Spencer Pratt on later in the hour. It's The Herd in Chicago. Yeah, we're losing our NFL team, but whatever. Hammond, Indiana said, in your face, we'll take your NFL team. You know, I've been in Chicago now like 15 months or something like that. I'm a Bulls and Blackhawks season ticket holder. United Center's great. Everybody complains about Soldier Field. And they've been playing there since like 71. They kind of rebuilt it. Nobody likes it. Hard to get into. The goofy mayor in Chicago recently said he left a Packer-Bears game early and the traffic's terrible, which is politically not one of the most brilliant moves by a mayor I've ever heard. Mayors in America are not great. Some of the governors I like. The mayors, they're a lot of lightweights. A lot of lightweights as mayors. So 15 minutes, Josh Pate stops by. Nick Saban's complaining about a lot of stuff he didn't have a problem with years ago. J-Max got tomorrow's headlines today. The NBA Finals, if the Knicks win tonight, I mean, they're essentially over. Game 2 tonight from San Antonio. These Knicks are probably the most likable, potentially greatest New York team ever. They're gritty, they're fun, and this playoff run really almost feels unexplainable. If you go to the first 15 games of the playoffs, they are not only the greatest team ever in point differential, by a mile. And the teams they're much better than include the 2017 KD Warriors, arguably the best team ever, the 96 Bulls, probably Michael Jordan's best team ever, The 87 Lakers, probably the best Magic Johnson team ever. The 86 Celtics, arguably the best Larry Bird team ever. And the Knicks point differential blows all of them away. So what do we make of it? Well, Colin, they've got a lot of lottery picks. Well, Cat was a number one pick, and Mikal Bridges was top 10, but they don't have a lot of lottery picks. It's a lot of mid and late first round guys. Well, Colin, Carl Anthony Towns and Jalen Brunson are a couple of Hall of Famers. Maybe. But most great teams ever, like KD, is going to make the Hall of Fame, Steph, Draymond, and Klay Thompson, not to mention Steve Kerr. I mean, MJ, Pippen, Rodman, and yes, Tony Kukoc, that's four Hall of Famers, plus the greatest coach ever. The 71 Bucks, well, they only had three Hall of Famers. Yeah, but one was Kareem, the other was Oscar Robertson. Tip of the cap to Bobby Dandridge, too. I didn't forget. So it's not like they have all this natural, raw collegiate talent or Hall of Fame level talent. Also add this. Most great teams had a legendary coach, Red Auerbach, Pat Riley, Phil Jackson, Steve Kerr, Greg Popovich, Mike Brown. He's been fired four times. Well, Colin, this is the start of something great. Well, maybe, but it's the first time the Knicks have been in the finals in 27 years. And most of the great teams are parts of dynasties. The Lakers, the Warriors, the Bulls, the Celtics, all those teams I mentioned, they're blowing away in point differential. They're part of dynasties. I mean, folks, the Knicks in the cruddy Eastern Conference finished below the Celtics, who played most of the year without Jason Tatum and downgraded on their front line. So what is happening here? What is happening is that point differential this year, specifically regular season and postseason, is overstated. We had a tanking epidemic. So the good teams had really big point differentials, and the Knicks were one of them. And in the postseason, which is the one I talked about with the Knicks, they faced a 6-7-4 seed. That's about the easiest route you're going to get. And the East was awful, even by Eastern standards, was awful this year. Detroit was the number one seed. They didn't have a dependable number two score. So I do think if the Knicks win, and this is what the NBA has become, situationally excellent teams. Denver for a year was situationally excellent. Do they have a bunch of Hall of Famers? They got one, Jokic. Oklahoma City, how many Hall of Famers? Well, one for sure, SGA. We are in a situationally excellent era. You can't stockpile talent. Jalen Brunson taking a team-friendly deal has allowed them to really, on a nightly basis, have seven, sometimes eight guys who all contribute. Do I think this is a dynasty or Mike Brown's Phil Jackson or that this roster is? It's just situationally excellent. And there is something to be said. They feel very Villanova and very New York. And Cat talked about that.
0: It's something that's in the city. You feel that energy in the city, the grit, the grind, the hard work you got to put in to make it in the city. I think we reflect all our fans and their lifestyles and what it takes to make it in New York City when we step on that court with the Knicks jersey.
1: Well, it's time for an update on the laziest takes in sports, which Dave Roberts, Dodgers manager, and I wholeheartedly agree on. The Dodgers aren't ruining baseball. Time for an update. The top six payrolls currently, only the Dodgers are in first. And their payroll, by the way, is $40 million less this year than the Mets. Here's also a list of teams currently in first or second place in baseball. Mariners, A's, Guardians, Rays, Milwaukee, and Pittsburgh. Two of those have the lowest payroll. Every team in the National League Central, lower payrolls. Every team in the National League Central, Milwaukee, St. Louis, Pitt, Cincinnati, all above 500. So this idea, I think it's, you know, like everything else, when AI started picking up steam, the media, 30% unemployment. Unemployment's 4.3, came out today. We're never going to have 30% unemployment. And, you know, when the Dodgers won that World Series back to back, oh, strike. Owners and players and the commissioner would be idiotic to go on strike. The players are getting rich. The quality of the sport has never been better. It's competitive. It's interesting. It's robust. The TV ratings this year nationally are up 44%. The sport's been great. I mean, one of the best stories in baseball is the White Sox, who've been terrible forever. They went and, paid for a Japanese free agent superstar. He's a stud. So, and this idea that salary caps translate to parity. If that's the case, then why have the Jets, the Giants, Cleveland, Arizona, and the Raiders been bad forever? NBA's got a salary cap. Tell me the last great Wizards team or Pelicans team or Sacramento Kings team or Bulls team, and I'm a season ticket holder. Salary caps do not equal parity because there is no parity in life. There are richer owners, smarter GMs, better scouts. Again, the Mets spend more money this year than the Dodgers. Mets are in last. Dodgers are in first. So Bryce Harper and Manny Machado, who compete against the Dodgers, love the way they do business.
2: Yeah, I love what the Dodgers do, obviously. I mean, they pay the money. They spend the money. I mean, they're a great team. They understand how to run it. They run their team like a business. They run it the right way. They understand where they need to put their money into it, but also people don't look at this either. Their draft and their development is unbelievable. Like, they draft and they develop, and they trade those guys for big-name guys, and they can spend the money. So, it's, I don't know. It bothers me when everybody talks about the Dodgers spending money. No, they draft, they develop, they do it the right way. They understand what it takes to be the best team in baseball, and you've seen that the last 2 years.
3: I love it. I love it. I mean, honestly, I think every team should be doing it. They figured out a way to do it, and great for the game.
1: For the record, I said, had the Dodgers lost Game 7 to Toronto, this would not be the talking point. In the last 5 years, the Dodgers have spent $1.75 billion. That's in the same ballpark as the Padres, Phillies, Yankees, and Mets. So, it's again, fear controls so much of the talking points in politics, business, and sports. The Dodgers are pulling away. Well, the Dodgers should be favorites. Ohtani's the best baseball player by far in the history of the sport. But this idea that it's all about money, go look at who's in first and second place right now in baseball. Milwaukee draws big crowds, and they don't have a huge payroll. They're just exceptionally well run. Josh Pate. College football, we disagree on everything. I love the playoff. He doesn't like it. He's going to defend Nick Saban. Nick Saban, you got to be kidding me. When Nick was making double what every other college coach was, and the Olympic sports at Alabama, they probably had to make some cuts because of it, and they were upgrading facilities. Nobody had a concern. Now, everybody's, wow, this is a runaway freight train. LSU is proposing a $400 million football facility. So at $50 million per team, that would be 8 years of LSU football if you spent $50 million, which is way more than anybody spends now on a college football roster. And I don't think kids care about facilities. They want to get paid. I think you want to find wasted money. It's not on the second running back. It's on facilities. I mean, USC just spent $300 million more on facilities. I've been to their facilities. I think they're beautiful. It's the Herd.
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10: I'm Dan Patrick, and this is Above the Noise. For most of this postseason, the Spurs have gotten contributions from everybody. Julian Champagne had his breakout game Wednesday night. Dylan Harper's coming out party has lasted nearly the entire playoffs. Devin Vassell has delivered big moments, and Stephon Castle has stepped up when his number was called. Depth is a big reason San Antonio's in the finals, but once you reach this stage, role players can only carry you so far. At some point, your highest paid players have to take over. That's where the spotlight shifts to De'Aaron Fox. He is making under $50 million a year. But through one game of the finals, he is MIA, waiting for a signature Fox performance. 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
29: 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You know, so I said this, I like Nick Saban, but when I see him talking to Congress, my take is, when we had an explosion of facilities 20 years ago, Oregon was going big, Texas, and college football revenue and college athletic revenue wasn't close to as big as it is now. The Big Ten, 6 weeks ago, handed out checks to universities, member universities. They exceeded expectations by 20 to 25%. Revenue has exploded, and it's only getting bigger. But I didn't see all these football coaches talking to Congress when facilities were exploding and coaching salaries were exploding. Now, because a receiver makes $1.4 million, we're freaking out. The ratings are up. The attendance is up. The revenue is up. Listen, the SEC and the Big Ten, you know, you've got your Miamis and, you know, Texas Tech and Notre Dame's, but we got a couple of super conferences. I'm okay with it. Josh Pate, college football show on YouTube, covering the sport for 15 years. Have him at the volume. Just terrific job. Check his stuff out. So my take is, listen, I was covering Oregon when they started spending money on facilities, and college football was, it was 30% revenue as it is now. There are a lot of people eating. It's just players are. So is it fair to me to say, hey, Nick, if Alabama would have come to Nick Saban in his run 10 years ago and Jimmy Sexton and said, hey, these salaries are getting, they're getting crazy. Nick would have looked at Jimmy Sexton and said, all right, call Texas. It does feel a little over the top, doesn't it? A little.
5: Yeah. Well, first, I just wanted to come see how you're doing. I'm standing on the front porch. You're in the house yelling about how we disagree on everything. Look, if you want to try and sell me that things seem a little hypocritical, if you want to sell me that there's some double speak happening right now, dude, we're actually on the same page on that. There's a ton of it. Hey, here's what's changed. The dynamic that you have to really pay the labor now. That's right. Changed. Everyone gets that. You had to hide the money 15 years ago because it looked really bad to have you sitting on a mountain of cash. So you had to build these big palaces that we call facilities. But the times changed. Okay. Is there a lot of hypocrisy? I don't even care. If you grant me that you think Nick Saban sounded hypocritical the other day, that's fine. I'll grant you that for argument's sake. Here's what I said to 50 buddies. So now I'll talk to you about it because they had the same take you did. And I said, did you listen to what he said? Because I agreed with some points he made, not all of them, but some points he made. But I wanted to start on chapter one of the book with them. Like, if you think Saban sounds a little hypocritical, okay. Well, I just want to dial it back a second and remind everyone, the SEC and the Big Ten for years now have screamed, well, we're helpless. I mean, we can't enforce our rules. We need help. We need help. And they tried to get it from Congress, and it was called the SCORE Act. And it sucked because it did not address revenue. And so it kept getting shot down. And so they kept lobbying and kept lobbying. And they kept saying the same thing, Colin. They kept saying, we're doing this for the betterment of college athletics. We want what's best for college athletics. I heard it a million times. And then Congress shot them a bill that had a governance piece and a revenue piece. And the first thing they did is crap all over it. And they said, no, no, no, no, no, no, no. This doesn't work for us. So all I'm saying is the group that cried out that they can't enforce the rules and they just need help and it's not sustainable. Well, this bill fit both of the criteria they were looking for, and they don't like it either because it doesn't fit their interests to a 100% T. So that to me seems a little hypocritical. So there's just hypocrisy all over the place.
29: So we both love college football, and one of my complaints has always been is that, you know, by the second week of October, about 80% of the sport's done. You're on a second loss, you're done. You can get in now with three losses. You won't be able to get into a 2014 playoff with four, nor should you, but three, you got a shot. So that'll mean you're more willing to play a Notre Dame out of conference or a Miami out of conference, which we all benefit. So I understand that there's this sense that, man, we're letting everybody in. Well, part of the magic of March Madness isn't that the little guy wins, but the little guy does occasionally knock off Kentucky and get John Calipari run out of the building. You don't love the 2014 playoff, but there will be occasional upsets.
1: And it will let more people in the tent for a longer period of time, even if it doesn't increase their chances of winning a title. Isn't there value in that?
5: There's value in reinforcing the product of the playoff. Just like the NCAA tournament field being as big as it is, it reinforces the value of that product. Now, I'm not a hardcore basketball guy. Because of the structure of the NCAA tournament, my mind has been trained to understand I don't have to watch the sport in December. I don't need to know what's happening in January. And I detest even flirting with that in college football because I'm a regular season guy. Anything that happens in the playoff is a cherry on top to me. But here's the thing, okay? You started to touch on this, and this is where I always go. People talk about adding more value on more games because you've got theoretically more teams with a shot, more teams that have a chance to get in the field. And I have never viewed it that way. I viewed it as merely reassigning value. So the value that's placed on a game featuring a couple of teams capable of winning it greatly reduces. So I can put it on Nebraska versus Minnesota fighting for the 22 seed, even though you and I both know those teams don't actually have a shot to win the title. So all I did was reassignate value on games featuring teams that we're not stupid. We know they're not going to win the title. That's a basketball thing, and it's fine. I don't ever try and bash one sport to prop up the other. I just think they're different things. And I think college football is a regular season thing for me. And the other part of it is Sark and a bunch of other folks, Notre Dame this past year, they complained about being left out. We are capable of winning a title if we get in, and you left a national championship capable team out. Well, first off, that screams to me that the field is the perfect size. Yeah. But secondly, if you want to argue that teams are getting left out and they're scared to schedule up because they don't want to get left out, well, to me, what you are arguing is something I agree with. But what we're arguing is maybe the committee's protocol should change a little bit. Maybe the way we judge records should extend beyond just what is your win and loss record and understand and dive a little deeper and understand this is not pro sports. You can't just say you are what your record says you are in college football. That's not the end of the sentence here.
1: Yeah. So I think Miami and Notre Dame meet for the national championship. I don't trust Texas, although I like them a lot. Ohio State's good. I think Miami's a little better. But we don't know. Is there, Notre Dame's in an interesting place. So, I'm not a traditionalist, although I do like Auburn, Alabama, Ohio State, Michigan, Duke, Carolina. I like it, but I think rivalries are a bit overstated. I mean, I'm going to watch Ohio State, Michigan if they play three times. I just like the game, right? I'm going to watch it. So, and we love Duke and Carolina. They play multiple times. So Notre Dame's in an interesting spot. So Notre Dame's for an expanded playoff because once USC backed out, they have one quality opponent. So let's just talk about Notre Dame. Should they join a conference? Because their money is rolling in, $40 million a year. The coach is great. Their schedule is atrocious. It is the worst schedule for any big-time team. If Notre Dame loses to Miami at home and runs the table, is there an argument that's not a good enough schedule? I mean, where are you on Notre Dame in this whole NIL portal world and college football playoff world?
5: There is a scenario where they get left out at 11-1. Yeah.
1: Yeah, I think so too.
5: But that world includes now, that world includes wins over SMU, a win on the road against Brigham Young, who I'm very high on this year. So it wouldn't be this total like G5 poverty type strength of schedule. But you are right. It's as down as I've seen it in a long time. That's a perfect reflection of the current state we're in, where everyone's terrified to schedule out of conference games. I grew up in the Deep South. Everybody down there thinks that Notre Dame is evil for not having ever joined a conference. I used to think that. I kind of view it a little bit differently because I ask myself, what would I do if I was Notre Dame? And what I would do if I was them is exactly what they've done, which is maintain my independence and then look out the window and say, you guys are just jealous. You can't do what we do. Like, I get that viewpoint.
1: Yeah.
5: But that was yesterday. Okay. So I've always said two things could really force their hand here. One is being left out of the playoff because of perceived imbalance in schedule. That kind of happened last year. It really could happen moving forward. And then the other one is fundamental shifts in the structure of the sport, i.e. the whole super conference concept. Do they have their hand forced that way? I think they ought to do exactly what they want to do and shouldn't be forced to do anything. However, understand there are consequences to those decisions.
1: Right. Josh Pate does great work. I have Notre Dame, Miami National Championship. Ohio State would be my third. Do you have two teams that this, if you had to bet a future bet, where would you go?
5: You left Oregon out. That's interesting. And I'm as high on Oregon. I think this is Dan's best team. Have you looked at, not Dante Moore, have you looked at their defensive line? They got that whole thing back. I mean, they got Stewart back at wide receiver. DeCorian Moore's back there. Oregon hasn't, according to the public out there, Oregon hasn't even accomplished anything. Like, Dan, quote unquote, hasn't won anything. And I love the spot they're in. I'm with you on Miami now. I went down there and watched them practice in the spring. I think that team's going to be better than they were last year. And they played for a national title last year, but they have upgraded at quarterback. And that wide receiver room is just like filthy insane. But man, this is what's fun, Colin. There are so many teams in that lead group. You mentioned Texas. You mentioned Ohio State. Georgia's still up there. There's no definitive favorite. I could throw half a dozen teams at you right now to where there's no definitive favorite. And then there's another group of like five or six more where if everything goes right for them, they could make it. It's going to be a great season once we finally kick it off and play football.
1: Watch him. The Josh Pate College Football Show on the YouTube. He's fantastic. Man, we agreed on some stuff here. That wasn't bad at all.
5: Yeah, it was fine. It was great. I appreciate the cheese platter.
1: All right. Josh Pate, good seeing you, buddy.
5: See you, man.
1: He does great work. Fantastic work. Notre Dame's in a fascinating place. You know, it's like they are kind of in a conference, but then they're independent. So it's, they're that's not the worst thing in the world. You know, they've got their own private company, and then they got a little corporate support. They've got a little ACC, and then they kind of do their own thing, and they can keep more of their money. They're in the they're as my staff said, they're in what the kids call a situationship. You know, can I tell you my dad joke the other day to my son? Can I tell you this, J-Mac? You have kids, so my dad. It's not a joke. I said the other when I was walking, so I left. I went with my son to Spain for a couple of days. He was in Chicago and Spain. Then I left and he went to Barcelona with a friend because he had some school. And I said, when you have kids someday, I said, you gain so much satisfaction when you're not with your kids, if they're being happy. If your kids are happy and you're not with them, there's just a weird feeling as a parent. It's like, it's love combined with, your kids. And I said to my son, I said, I'm going to call that dadisfaction. And my son's like, Dad, don't say that out loud. Yeah. Dadisfaction. Awful. And I said, it's not a joke. It's just a word that I have created that's going to take over the internet.
9: Yeah.
1: So you guys are all free to use it. When you're a parent, you're not with your kids, but you're so happy. It's dadisfaction.
9: Do I have permission to steal that?
1: Please.
9: Okay. Cause I'm driving some kids home from school. You know, I'm that dad who helps out at yearbook day.
1: That's so nice.
9: You know, so I'm going to use the dadisfaction I just got. And I'm going to get looks like to stop with the cringe, Dad.
1: And then double down and go, dadisfaction guaranteed. Pound the dashboard. Double down.
9: Boy. Well, you love that stuff, right? You lean into it. It's funny.
1: Huh. Yeah, my kids think I'm a riot. J-Mac with the news.
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14: This is the Herdline News.
9: I wish we could keep the fun times going, but let's go to Minnesota, where things are not fun in that quarterback room. Okay. Kyler Murray versus J.J. McCarthy. It's getting tense. We saw McCarthy say some cryptic stuff during an interview. Well, Kevin O'Connell was asked about how McCarthy is handling it. Here's what he had to say about his young quarterback.
15: There's many times where Kyler may have a question that, mirrored a question that J.J. had during his year on the grass last year and playing, and there's dialogue that comes. There's been tweaks to the offense that we've made off of some of those conversations and dialogue. But he's been great in the meeting room. He's been great on the grass, and as always, he's as a captain and a guy that helps lead our team. He's been phenomenal there as well.
1: Saying all the right stuff. Kyler Murray's going to separate. After about four practices, there's going to be a quarterback one and a quarterback other.
9: I'm just trying to get, take a moment, Colin, and think how tough this must be. Think back to your days in like Tampa. You were the weather guy or whatever you were doing. And they brought in someone who was going to be the next you. and they want you to like work with him. It's got to be tough, man. If I'm McCarthy, I'm just like calling or texting Jim Harbaugh on this line, be like, yo, can you come get me when this fizzles out? This sucks.
1: That is not a terrible idea.
9: I'll be the backup to Herbert.
1: That is not a terrible idea. One of your better ones. That's not bad.
9: This is what I do, friend. All right, let's move to the San Francisco 49ers, Colin. So obviously the Myles Garrett move to the Rams has shaken up the division. Everybody's rattled. Sam Darnold say, hey, we don't play them until week 16. Forget about it. Well, Trent Williams was asked about it. The awesome Hall of Fame left tackle of the Niners. Here's what he had to say about the Myles Garrett trade.
0: At the end of the day, you got to go out there and play. Myles is the scary part is he's still a young player. So he's still going to get better. I know it's scary after seeing what he did last year. So I'm never expecting to run into the same player. I know that we see him week one in Australia. He probably will be a little bit better than he was last time I seen him. And, you know, just got to buckle up, man. It's going to be tough. I ain't the only one got to block him here. You know, it's 31 other teams got that same news.
1: Trent Williams is awesome. He's so good.
9: So amazingly, he's only met Myles Garrett twice. The first time was 2023. The last time was 2025. How about this from our staff? Myles Garrett had a sack and four pressures against Trent Williams in their last meeting. And another fun stat from our staff just on fire today. Myles Garrett had 23 sacks last year. The 49ers defense, like all of the guys, had 20. mean, and Myles Garrett's facing double teams in Cleveland. I don't know, man. Listen, you know I've become a Niners guy because of Brock Purdy. I'm concerned about his health facing Myles Garrett twice. I mean, it could get ugly for the Niners this year, Colin.
1: Yeah. J-Mac with the news.
13: Well, that's the news.
16: And thanks for stopping by.
13: The Herd Line News.
1: I saw this story. Nick Herbig's new deal with the Steelers raises obvious questions about the future of T.J. Watt. Go get a first-round pick. T.J. Watt gets you a first-round pick. It's not that difficult. I mean, the Giants got a top 10 pick for Dexter Lawrence off season. And TJ Watt, I think, has more of a Max Crosby. Ravens were going to give up two first round picks for him. The Rams or the Ravens, two first round picks. I don't, this is so weird to me. The Rams and the Eagles are so good at moving off older players. The Steelers treat older players like that T-shirt you have that you refuse to give up. You know, your wife's like, it's got holes all, it looks terrible. Get a new T-shirt. You're like, I can't give it up. They are the worst poker players in the world. So right now, the Steelers have the second oldest and the most expensive defense. So their defense is second oldest and the most expensive. Nothing disqualifies you for a Super Bowl more than old and expensive defense. It's just crazy to me. The Seahawks defense last year, the Rams defense last year, the Patriots defense last year, the Eagles in their Super Bowl year, and a lot of young guys. And again, the market for TJ Watt, the Browns got a first, second, a third, and Jared Verse for Myles Garrett. The Giants got a first for Dexter Lawrence. Jets got a first and second for defensive tackle Quinnen Williams. Cowboys got two first round picks for Micah Parsons, who can't defend the run. The Pittsburgh Steelers. It's like, guys, evolve, move off older players. Remember, Mike DeFabo was with us recently on just the inability to reboot with this organization.
17: Right after Mike Tomlin resigned, there were some questions about, could this be an opportunity to hit the reset button, to bring in a young, fresh coach and to retool the roster? You could trade TJ Watt and try to get a haul from him. You could move on from some of these aging veterans on defense. You could see what you had in Will Howard. But the Steelers really have taken the exact opposite approach here. They instead signed a number of aging veterans to supplement the group that they already had. Jamel Dean, they traded for Michael Pittman Jr. They extended Cameron Hayward. So they are very much committed. And more than anything else, they waited on a 42-year-old quarterback.
1: It's just incredible. Just the opposite of how the Eagles and the Rams do business. Old teams get hurt more and are slower to recover. And expensive defenses take money away from offense. These are not highly confusing issues. Like TJ Watt's been great. Go get a first round pick. Go get a first and a fourth for him. You could absolutely get that. He's a tremendous player. And it's not his fault, but they're 0-6 in playoff games with TJ Watt. So it's not magical. It's not really working. I mean, if the Browns can move off Myles Garrett, get Jared Verse and three great picks, you can get something for TJ Watt. A lot of these Super Bowl teams that are just missing a great rush end. Is it crazy to

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6: If you're caring for an aging parent, you may feel quite often that you're alone in what you're doing. But you're not, not by a long shot. According to a new report by the Pew Research Center, 10% of U.S. adults are caring for a parent over age 65. Millions more are caring for a spouse or partner 65 or older. Beyond the sheer numbers, this report, perhaps unsurprisingly, found a major difference in caregiver well-being between men and women. One psychologist we spoke to suggested thinking 5 years in the future and imagining where you are right now. Will you be glad you took something on, or regretful that you didn't? You also need to cut yourself some slack, he said, especially women. Don't try to shoulder all of the burden by yourself. You might need to ask for help before you burn out. You'll be so glad you did. I'm Dr. Sanjay Gupta, helping you live a better life.
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6: Tomorrow, horse racing's greatest thrill ride. 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
5: Well, the Knicks have taken game one of the NBA Finals. J-Mac thinks he knows how it's all going to end. So we call it Tomorrow's Headlines Today from the former Inkstained Wretch, the former newspaper guy, J-Mac. What's the headline for the NBA Finals?
6: Oh, you know, I made the pick before the series that I like the Knicks. Would I change my mind after game one? The headline for the NBA Finals will be Victor Wampanyama, alien, gets new nickname. I'm sticking with the Knicks, Colin. I think they take down Wampanyama. I love what our graphics team has done. Very strong graphics day as a heads up. I think this is a exhausted Spurs team coming off that series, mentally, physically draining. I know they're all young guys. That shouldn't matter. But Colin, when everything was geared up toward, hey, this is the best conference finals in a decade, and you battled them in the regular season, like, there is a bit of a come down. And Jalen Brunson was terrific down the stretch. I think the Spurs get things even up tonight. And frankly, I think with 2 days off, Wembanyama probably wins game three at the Garden, but ultimately I'm sticking with the Knicks in six.
5: Okay. Tomorrow's headlines today. What will be the headline for the X factor in the NBA final? We've seen that through the years. Iguodala was a bit of an X factor, became the MVP. 100%. What's the X factor?
6: Well, the thing is, everybody watches game one and thinks that's exactly how the series is going to play out. Is Brunson going to go for 30 all the time? Probably not. Is Karl Anthony Towns going to have an amazing game every night out? Certainly not. For my MVP of the NBA Finals, the headline will be OG Autumn. Kidding me? MVP makes Spurs say, oh, geez.
5: I love him.
6: Listen, man, he is so good. He had two huge threes in the fourth quarter. It was just like, wow, is that a good shot? Bam. There's one of them right there early in the game. OG really had a strong game, largely quiet through stretches, but he's the kind of guy who's not going to like, I need my shot. You know, he's out, doesn't force anything. Plus defender, tough inside. I thought there was value plus 4,000 on OG. Now here's a corner three in the fourth quarter. Big one to put him up four. Colin, he's just a good all around player, really underrated, almost like a James Worthy type. Remember James Worthy with the Lakers? It was like Magic, Jabbar. Hey, don't forget about James Worthy. He's really good. Love me some OG Anunoby.
5: Okay. So the team to return to the finals is the next headline. Let's go. Tomorrow's headlines today. What team's going to return to the finals?
6: Well, it is a little far ways away, what, 12 months out from 27. Right. But, Colin, we know this for sure. One of these teams is going to be back next year. The headline for a return to the finals next year. Back-to-back get appearances. Spurs say, wee-wee. We'll be back.
5: I like that.
6: I mean, that graphic is incredible. Listen, the Spurs are going nowhere. Now, the only thing that throws a wrinkle in this is if the Thunder ante up and go after Giannis. There are some interesting signs out there that they're not, that they're comfortable. Hey, when J-Dub comes back, we'll be fine. Guys, I don't think that's going to be enough to beat the Spurs if they're healthy. This Spurs team is only going to get better. Remember, is Dylan Harper going to come off the bench next year? I mean, they can move off Harrison Barnes, find another guy, and Dylan Harper becomes a starter. Maybe De'Aaron Fox comes off the bench. By the way, De'Aaron Fox is making $20 million more than any Spurs player. Like, he's good, but he's had a rough go here off the high ankle.
5: Yeah, he had a bad game one, that's for sure.
6: Yeah, I mean, this is a Spurs team that's loaded. I don't see them going anywhere. Would not be shocked if they were in, like, 8 of the next 10 NBA Finals.
5: All right, now to off-season speculation. Tomorrow's headlines today. What's the headline for Giannis next season?
6: Yeah, well, you know, we've made a lot of jokes about Giannis in Milwaukee. Remember the Dells in Milwaukee back in the day? That was funny. Colin, headline for Giannis next season will be Wisconsin nice. doing business with you. I've got Giannis bailing on the cheddar heads for the feta heads out here in Los Angeles. He's going to eat healthy. A lot of great Greek food out here. Colin, I do think LA's in play. You can scoff, roll your eyes, mock me if you want. But this latest Austin Reeves report is interesting. He wants the bag. I'm telling you, like the Lakers, they're smart. They're not going to give him $240 million.
5: Can't.
6: That's just not happening. And this Lakers LeBron stuff, I don't know if that's smoke. The Lakers will have the money to make a play for Giannis. And at that point, it's like, hey, are the draft picks enough for the role players? And Luka and Giannis together, I know we could say, what's the depth like? Colin, that pick and roll between Luka and Giannis is going to be unstoppable. I mean, it's a great duo. And frankly, the Lakers have always been big game hunting. Remember, they went out and got Shaq back in the day. The Lakers come out and get LeBron James. They come out and grab Luka Doncic.
5: Remember
6: they
5: the Nash, Dwight Howard acquisitions? Remember that?
6: Big who can names? Forget Anthony Davis? Yeah. For like three decades now, we've seen the Lakers go get the best players in the league. They make it happen. Giannis, Lakers, love it.
5: And finally, the headline for the King, LeBron. Next season. I'm interested to hear this.
6: This has been the sneakiest fun story all week. And we've had a banger of a week. Colin, the headline for LeBron next season will be Olden State. Warriors now more unk than dunk. And you've got the Golden Girls there. LeBron, Butler, Draymond, and Curry.
5: It'd be a fun watch, though. You got to admit that.
6: And the Warriors, you know, would save a lot of money. They don't need Gatorade. They can just go with Metamucil, you know, the old person drink during timeouts. I mean, listen, there is a million jokes to be made here. The Golden State fossils. You can, whatever you want. Colin, this would be special. The league would put them on Christmas Day, opening night. LeBron and Curry together? Two of the best, 10, 11 players in the history of the sport?
5: It would be a tremendous watch. There would be you put them on Christmas Day, that could battle the NFL. That would be an interesting game. I would watch that if they're all healthy.
6: Who do you, if you're Adam Silver, who do you put them up against on Christmas? Wemby? OKC? Yeah, the Knicks?
5: Yeah.
6: I mean, you got options. I think it would be fun. Initially, I was like, Cowherd, you're crazy. Then I read the Tim Kawakami piece, and I'm like, this actually could happen. They could make it happen financially.
5: This is where I'll defend LeBron. Okay, LeBron, you could say, has been a little high maintenance. He basically ran the league for like 18 years. Adam Silver ran it. I mean, Adam Silver went to him, LeBron, and his camp during COVID.
6: Yeah.
5: Remember Kyrie Irving, yes. Dwight Howard? Let's cancel the games. Literally, Adam Silver went to LeBron and said, talk sense into these guys. So he's done favors for the league, and he's sitting there thinking, you want me to take, you know, like the third or fourth biggest salary I can go. But I would say this. There are times, if it's going to be the last year of anything, it can't be about money. It can't. If you're really, I mean, it's like LeBron, you have monetized your brand as well as anybody, yeah. And God love you for it. I have no envy. But at some point, if you want to stay in LA, and I know he does, and you want to be able to afford like another really good 3-and-D player, what matters to you? More money or like winning more games? Because you and I know this. San Antonio is only getting better. Minnesota, Denver, and Oklahoma City are already currently better.
6: Yeah.
5: There's got to be more than just, and LeBron basically brought mobility to the forefront in the NBA and made a ton because of it. He had ultimate leverage. He doesn't have leverage. All of us as we age have less leverage. That's just the game.
6: Yeah. And now he would be telling the Lakers, Bron voyage. I mean, the puns, the jokes, Colin, this would be a great Hollywood script. And be honest, like, I know you're in Chicago. You're staying up late to watch those Warriors with now, Curry and LeBron. You are.
5: The Lakers, I thought, were a fraudulent team this year because they had no elite defenders on the wing. But LeBron James and the Lakers had 2.85 billion views on NBA social and digital channels.
6: Yeah.
5: Number one in the league. Like, the Lakers have value. Yeah. Los Angeles has value. LeBron came to LA with about a $600 million net worth. Now he's worth like $1.3 billion. LA's been good to you. The Lakers have been good. You got a title. They got you AD. They got you Luka. They tried Westbrook. It's, do you want to win happiness at some point at the end of any career? you know, it's, I mean, it's like Brady chose Tampa. Was that the perfect place for him? Well, for about a year it was. And then they got a little old and the coach didn't quite fit. And it's like, how much do you want to move?
6: That's fair.
5: I don't know.
6: I mean, he's winning 50 games. They were the four seed given the injuries to the big three. Like, I thought they overachieved, Colin.
5: They've got to get more athletic on the wing. They have no rim defender and no athletic wings.
6: Well, DeAndre Ayton, you know, he's
5: an offensive limited. Big.
6: Yeah.
5: Moody offensive big. So there we go. All right. Well, we had the governor of Indiana on. Listen, I understand Bears fan who is unhappy that the Bears are probably going to move to Hammond, Indiana. Like, I get that, but you look at what happened to the Chiefs, the Jets, the Giants, the Commanders, the 49ers. Look what happened to the Bay Area teams. I mean, you lost your whole team. 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
17: For the 9th year in a row, Finland has been named the happiest country in the world. That's according to the World Happiness Report put out every year by the Wellbeing Research Center at the University of Oxford in the UK. two other Nordic nations, Iceland and Denmark, came in at numbers 2 and 3. Now, having spent quite a bit of time in these countries over my 2.5 decades as a journalist, I can tell you that this is not at all that surprising. There's an entirely different way of thinking in these countries. We before me, you might say. In other words, the mentality is less adversarial and much more, we're all in this together. One other interesting thing that came up was that no matter where someone lived, the more time they spent on social media, the less happy they were. Want to smile? It's simple. Put your phone away for a bit. I'm Dr. Sanjay Gupta, helping you live a better life.
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19: 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It's 504-438-1067. 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Let us know. Text us. Call in. Talk to us about whatever you would like to get into in the world of sports. And there, of course, is much to talk about. And we'll get into a lot of it on the show today. 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He'll have Ticket Tonight from 6 to 7 p.m. Hope you'll tune in and enjoy Jude. And then from 7 to 8, we put a wrap on our local sports talk segments of the day with the Deke Show with the Big Chief Deke Bellavia. That's from 7 to 8 p.m. here this evening on 106.7 The Ticket. We'll get into what we have coming up as well on the show. We also have our commentary coming up in just a little bit. Our sports headlines, you'll catch those too. Later on this hour, we'll be joined by Ron Curry. Ron Curry was a trend-setting quarterback at Jackson State. He led the Tigers to a national championship in 1962. And we will talk to Ron about that memorable occasion and the breakthrough that he was helping to take place. He was instrumental in helping break through the barriers for African-American quarterbacks, and he was one that had great success early on before the opportunities were presented on the NCAA level at the highest level. Later on, we'll talk to Ron Curry later this hour. 3 o'clock hour, Big Fave, Marlon Favorite will join us. We'll talk some college football, some pro football, much more. Spent the morning with Big Fave at the St. Tammany prayer breakfast. It was a great occasion. Great turnout. Nice to see so many elected officials there and business people and friends and some supporters. Just a real blessing to MC that event this morning with Big Fave, Marlon Favorite, who will join us in the 3 o'clock hour, and also Arthur Gutierrez, who was a speaker this morning and did a great job as well. So we thank all of our friends in St. Tammany Parish. And, of course, thanks to Life Resources Ministries and Barry and Liz Haindel. Of course, you hear the Life Resources Bottom Line Sports Hour each and every Thursday at 2 p.m. here on 106.7 The Ticket. And we have our weekly Life Resources Bottom Line Luncheons at Piccadilly Cafeteria at 2222 Clearview Parkway in Metairie at noon, including next Wednesday, which is the 10th of June, and our special speaker will be Corey Howard from the Catholic Foundation. Corey does a great job, and we'll have him there sharing next Wednesday. It's open to all. Hope you'll attend. We meet in the front room by the cash register. Just go in and get your food, and then come join us in the front room by the cash register. So, hope you will. And again, great morning this morning over in Mandeville at the Florida Lee Event Center. We enjoyed it immensely. Once again, the talk and text line is 504. It's 438-1067. Check in with us at 504-438-1067. Of course, I'll be happy to be joining you tomorrow morning, per usual, on the 3 Tailgater Show. Ro Brown will join me to bring that to you. We'll talk about many of the topics we delve into today, tomorrow as well. Stay tuned for that. Today, we got it all covered. Saints OTA's last round over. They'll have another one coming up. We'll touch on that, certainly. The Pelicans and the NBA Finals, we'll certainly get into that. You want to hit on the NHL, we'll do that. Of course, college sports, the Super Regional round underway this afternoon in college baseball. That's obviously a big item as we speak. College softball title has been decided. You have a repeat champion there. So, again, lots to get into, and we do it with you and with your participation. Talk and text line 504-438-1067. We are now 13 days out from our 10th annual Saints Hall of Fame Gulf Coast celebration. Three events coming up on the Gulf Coast, the first of which is Thursday, June 18th, which is at 7 p.m. at IP Casino Resort Spa, which is located at 850 Bayview Avenue in Biloxi. And that is our Saints Hall of Fame reception auction. And it is exactly what it sounds like. It's a reception. We have as many as 25 former Saints players that will attend. They will be available for autographs and pictures. We have a picture booth with the Lombardi Trophy from Super Bowl 44 for you to take pictures with. And you can walk out with those pictures that day. We have a silent auction of sports memorabilia from Pro Dreams, and it's really good memorabilia. Trey Ledbetter provides that, and you can walk out with something really good from Pro Dreams that evening. In addition to that, we have a live auction of some really good Saints items and other prizes that we will do a live auction of that you can also win and walk away with. Of course, plenty of food and drink from the IP restaurants, which are excellent. The food's outstanding. That's part of it, too. And it's a great time. It's from 7 p.m. to 9:30. And it's $40 a person. It's in the Grand Ballroom, third floor of IP Casino Resort Spa, 850 Bayview Avenue in Biloxi. And how do you get tickets? Well, you can get them at IP, first and foremost. They sell them there. And you can go to Infusion on the ground floor. Infusion is easy to find. You walk in the glass doors, and it's right on the left as you walk in the lobby. Purchase your tickets there in advance. If you want to try to purchase them at the door, you need to show up early. We'll have the table manned by 6 p.m. I'd advise you to get there early. Last year, we were full, completely full. So if you want to get your tickets and you can't get them ahead of time, you need to do so early that evening. And we look forward to the event. Friday morning, June 19th, we have our Saints Hall of Fame Gulf Coast Scramble, which this year is going to take place at 9 a.m. at Hickory Hill Country Club at 900 Hickory Hill Drive in Goche, Mississippi. Just off exit 61 of I-10, easy to get to. Really nice course, excellent place and people, and we're looking forward to that particular outing. We'll have our 23 to 25 former players there participating. Everyone who participates will receive a Saints polo shirt. We'll have some donuts beforehand, food, of course, afterwards, a bunch of it, and awards for the top three place finishing teams as well. That's our Saints Hall of Fame Gulf Coast Scramble at Hickory Hill Country Club in Goche. And if you want to register, the cost is $200 a person, which for a group of four and a Saint celebrity is $1,000. And you can go to saintshalloffame.com. That's saintshalloffame.com to get the information and to register. We still have about five or six groups available, and we suspect they're going to fill up here in the short term. So jump in and do it soon to get on board for the Saints Hall of Fame Gulf Coast Scramble. That is Friday, June 19th, 9 a.m., Hickory Hill Country Club in Goche, Mississippi. The final event will be the Saints Hall of Fame celebration night at the Biloxi Shuckers baseball game. The Shuckers are the AA affiliate of the Milwaukee Brewers. Always good. And they play Columbus that night. It's a 6:35 game at Keesler Federal Park at 105 Kayavet Street in Biloxi, directly across from Beau Rivage. The game itself is at 6:35, but prior to the game, we have the Saints Experience that will be outside the ballpark at about 3:30 in the afternoon. So if you have young ones, adolescents, teens, bring them out to play some games, have some fun before the baseball game. It's going to be out there set up for everybody to enjoy. And then you can come into the ballpark for the game. And, of course, the game itself will be excellent, but we will have our Saints alumni at the game signing autographs, taking pictures during the course of the game. We'll introduce them on the field before the game, and then it's up to the concourse for them to sign autographs and take pictures with you through the seventh inning. It's a Friday night, so they'll have fireworks as well, and the Shuckers will wear black and gold. They will honor the Saints by wearing black and gold for the game. Those jerseys will be auctioned off at a later date also. So it's a great night as the Biloxi Shuckers host Columbus. That is Friday, June 19th, 6:35 at Keesler Federal Park. Again, that's at 105 Kayavet Street in Biloxi, directly across from Beau Rivage. Good ballpark, good team, good night, lots of good company. You will enjoy it. So we hope you will partake in it. This is our 10th annual. So it's been really good to partner, in particular with the city of Biloxi and Mayor Fofo Gillich, who's been incredibly supportive all this time. And we're always happy to bring all these former players over there. We got a good host of players, a good number of players, and some really good names that are scheduled to make that trip and appearance. And we'll give those out. We'll put those out next week. But there's a whole bunch of really good names that are going to be participating this year. So for information on all the events, and the baseball game's inexpensive too, and you can go to MILB/Shuckers. That's the Shuckers website to buy tickets to the baseball game. That's MILB/Shuckers. Go there, get your tickets, and we will see you at the ballpark on Friday, June 19th. Bunch of fun. Look forward to it once again. And thanks to the Shuckers. Thanks to IP Casino Resort Spa. Thanks to Hickory Hill Country Club. And thanks to the City of Biloxi for helping make this possible once again this year. 10 years running. So we've been blessed to be able to do this and export the Saints brand to the Gulf Coast. All right, we're glad you've joined us here this afternoon for All Access. I'm Ken Trahan, and once again, if you'd like to participate, we'd love to hear from you. The talk and text line is the same. You can text us or you can call in. And that number is 504. It's 438-1067. Once again, love to hear from you. 504-438-1067. Hope you will participate. We always enjoy when you do. Coming up, we will have, as mentioned before, our commentary. That's going to take place shortly. And we're also going to get you to our guests, which include Ron Curry, later on this hour. And then we will also visit next hour with Big Fave Marlon Favorite. Once again, it's 504-438-1067. We'll get rolling with all of it. We get started with our top sports stories of the day.
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19: The NCAA Super Regional Round is underway this afternoon. And there's already one final. West Virginia at home pummeled Cal Poly 12-2 to take a one-game-to-none lead. Mountaineers 12, Cal Poly 2. Underway, bottom of the first inning, Southern Cal at North Carolina. No score there in that regional matchup. Still to come, Little Rock in Troy at the Troy Regional, 4 p.m. And then the All-SEC matchup is Ole Miss at Auburn. And that one tonight at 7 p.m. Of course, you have eight of these, and those four are taking place. And look forward to those. We have Oklahoma at Kansas. That's a 5 p.m. matchup. You got Oregon at Texas. That is a 7 p.m. matchup. St. John's at Alabama, also coming up 8 p.m. this evening. Mississippi State in Georgia as well. So, look, people keep asking, who's the favorite? What do you think? I guess things wide open. I'd keep an eye on Georgia. I think Georgia's a really good team. Southern Cal's a hot team. North Carolina's a good team. I mean, these are teams, and Texas, of course, is the other that I definitely would keep an eye on with regard to the College World Series. Speaking of Texas, the Texas Longhorn women have repeated as national champion in softball, once again taking out Texas Tech in the championship series, concluding it with a 4-1 win and sweeping the series 2-0. So if you want to talk about dominance, you might want to start there. A lot of people enjoy what Texas Tech has done. Some don't like them at all because of what they've done, which is to spend a lot of money to put themselves in position to have a chance to compete for a championship. And it goes without saying that they've come close to doing it. And the pitcher, of course, Kennedy, has been a big part of that. But Texas wins again, so they take the softball championship home. National Hockey League, the Stanley Cup final, and it's now even at a game apiece after Carolina rallied last night from a 2-0 deficit to win in overtime. 4-3, thrilling matchup. Of course, game one was a one-goal match, a 5-4 win for Las Vegas. So they're now even at one in the Stanley Cup final, and the series will shift to Las Vegas for game three. But a good series there, and that's really from a rooting interest perspective, all you're hoping for, what you really want to see, is a competitive scenario. And I think we're getting a chance to see that in that particular matchup right now. Saints wrapped up their latest round of OTA workouts yesterday. The next OTA will take place Monday, and all there will be three workouts scheduled next week. Nothing new to report on the Cam Jordan front. Nothing really new on the Alvin Kamara front other than the fact that he showed up and participated in surprising fashion. And nothing new on the Taysom Hill front, though we all feel pretty certain that that one is pretty much a closed window, a done deal that he's done with the Saints. But official word has not yet been rendered in that regard. Fully anticipate that it's going to be that way. NBA Finals resuming tonight at San Antonio. The Knicks up one game to none over the Spurs. San Antonio a 5.5-point favorite to get even in the series. And let's face it, folks, this comes down to the fact that the Spurs have to win this game. If the Spurs don't win this game, they're not winning the series. It's that simple. I mean, I just don't see any other way other than to see the series get even tonight. Otherwise, it's going to be a Knicks love fest, I do believe. And that is a big surprise to a lot of us. I certainly don't think I expected that. I certainly didn't expect it by any stretch of the imagination. I think most people would feel the same way. And the Black Football College Hall of Fame announced today that the nationally recognized postseason college football all-star game, the All-State HBCU Legacy Bowl, is relocating from New Orleans to Atlanta in 2027. Marks a new chapter for the premier showcase of historically black colleges and universities, talent, culture, and professional opportunity. We've been fortunate to have it here last few years, but it is moving to Atlanta. Disappointing that it won't be here. It's been good having it here at Tulane. They hope politics didn't get in the way here because the city deserves it. And the city served it well. But it is gone for whatever reason to Atlanta. Always stings when you mention Atlanta, right? And that's certainly the case in this one. LSU baseball, well, you know what's going on there. I mean, the Tigers are very, very hot in pursuit of a lot of players to try to build their team through the transfer portal, and they've done that with a couple of commitments as of today. Texas State sophomore shortstop Dawson Park announced via Instagram he's transferring to LSU, put a statement out there. Park was really good this past season, hit .301, 13 home runs, 52 RBI, scored 31 runs, had 10 doubles, was really good as a freshman. Park had to leave Texas State in early May this past year following an on-field incident with a teammate after a loss. So that would be the only negative that you could look at there. It was an altercation that took place on the field. No real comments with regard to it. LSU's obviously satisfied with regard to that. So they get a good infielder there. They also landed a pitcher. Boy, do they need pitching. Tigers getting standout transfer pitcher Landon Hood from Gonzaga. Hood had entered the transfer portal earlier in the week with a do not contact tag. He's 6'3", 200 pounds, out of Goodyear, Arizona. Was one of the top young arms in college baseball this past season as a freshman. He was the West Coast Conference Freshman of the Year. He was 3-1 with a 2.48 earned run average in 16 appearances. He had four starts. He saved five games, and he struck out 78 and walked just 21 in 54 and a third innings pitch. So that's dominant. 78 strikeouts, 54 and a third innings. Fastball clocked to 96, 97 miles an hour. Opponents hit just 162 against him. and LSU, of course, needing to fill several spots where pitching is concerned to be a player once again. That is clearly the primary focus right now, is fixing the pitching. This is obviously a move geared toward accomplishing that feat, because this is a team that needs pitching in a bad way. And the Lake Town Squadron, get used to that. It's the NBA G League affiliate of the New Orleans Pelicans. And we, of course, had the story weeks ago, moving to Kenner and the Pontchartrain Center. Ticket packages for the team's inaugural season are now on sale. And you can go to squadron@pelicans.com. That's squadron@pelicans.com. The Squadron will host 24 home games this season. Begins with the G League tip-off tournament in November. And this will be the first G League season for this franchise in Kenner, where the Pontchartrain Center is being renovated. Will be quite nice in Lake Town Park, which is going to be fantastic when it's done. So really good stuff there. Lake Town Squadron coming to Kenner, and thus marrying the Pelicans to their G League team in the same marketplace. That's pretty cool. I think you have to feel pretty good about that. And I think when you look at the Pelicans and where they're at, they feel good about the fact that they are going to be close together. Those are our top sports stories of the day. Once again, it's 504-438-1067. Talk and text lines, 504-438-1067. Ron Curry coming up in about 7 to 10 minutes. Also, Marvin Favreite a little later in the show. And we'll talk about all topics we've broached previously. But first,
20: time now for Trahan's Takes, a candid take on a telling sports issue of the day with Cumulus New Orleans sports director Ken Trahan.
19: Give and take. How much are you willing to give? Thus, how much will you take? Are you willing to compete? Or are you simply not going to get into the game? Do you think city and state dollars to go toward sports franchises and facilities? Or are you staunchly against it? It's an age-old argument, and there are tremendous loyalties when it comes to athletics, when it comes to sports, in particular, on the professional level. We've seen over the years the out-migration of teams to areas outside of their home markets. You know, the Washington football team used to be known as the Redskins, now the Commanders, outside of their market. The 49ers, nowhere near San Francisco, they're in Santa Clara. The Giants and Jets, well, you know, they've been in New Jersey for a long time now. Not a short time, but for a long time. Nowhere near the city itself. And it's truly the case in many instances. It's the case in Major League Baseball with some teams in suburban areas. That's happened in the NBA previously. In recent years, there's been more of a move toward the inner city than downtown areas. But it's all about who's willing to pony up, give and take. If you build it, we will come. The Chicago Bears have been in, a Soldier Field, it seems like, forever. They renovated it, but it's still a below-average facility. Looks like a spaceship. Doesn't have the amenities. And for years, the Bears have been searching for a solution from a stadium perspective. And the Bears took a big step today toward accomplishing their ultimate goal. But that step involves not only leaving the city of Chicago, but leaving the state of Illinois. The Bears' board of directors voting to advance their stadium development in Hammond, Indiana, with the exact site still to be determined. It's the first time that the Bears board has voted on any stadium site. Thus, this storied franchise would leave the state they've called home since their inception for a world-class stadium, according to those involved in the process. Now, the announcement doesn't guarantee the team is leaving, but Indiana is still, quote, in the lead, end quote, to lure the Bears across state lines, but left the door open that Illinois can still get back in the race. Meanwhile, local officials have not stepped up. Statewide officials, while they say that shifting by the team has hindered progress toward a stadium deal. NFL spokesperson Brian McCarthy saying the club has kept the stadium committee and league office apprised of all developments. Arlington Heights was one that was proposed recently, previously, but that didn't happen. And now we wait to see if that storied franchise, the Bears in Chicago, will actually stay in Illinois or will move outside of the city. Look, we've seen this with Kansas City as well, with the Chiefs. They're in Missouri, but they're going to go to Kansas, right? It's all about who's going to pony up, who is willing to do so. We were fortunate in New Orleans to get the massive renovations to what is now the Caesars Superdome. Those renovations have kept it as a viable, solid facility, and thus one that can host a Super Bowl, one that can host a college football playoff game, and one that has done so, and one that will continue to be effective in the process. So again, you either have to make the decision, bite the bullet, find a way to step up if you want to keep your teams where they are, or these are going to be the results. They will depart. They'll head across parish lines, and in cases like this, across state lines. You know people in Chicago can't be thrilled about this, and you know that something is not settled yet in this case. Stay tuned. There's more to come, but right now, at least as we speak today, the Chicago Bears could be the Chicago Bears of Hammond, Indiana. Check it out on the map. That's what I had to do. And that's our commentary for today. If you'd like to respond, we'd love to hear from you. Talk and text lines available at 504-438-1067. Love to hear from you. You can text us or call us at 504-438-1067. Coming up, National Championship quarterback Ron Curry will join us next hour. Big Fave Marlon Favorite. As we continue with the Friday edition of All Access, Ken Trahan with you, Rudy Dixon, our producer, and we're back in just a moment here on your only all-sports station for the greater New Orleans area. 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
17: 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I'm Dr. Sanjay Gupta, helping you live a better life.

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1: 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Again, coming up next hour, big fave, Marlon Favorite will join us. LSU Sports Network, former Tiger national champion, and big fave will join us. We look forward to visiting with him, and we'll talk some college and pro football with Marlon coming up next hour on the show. Once again, to join in the conversation, love to hear from you, 504-438-1067. Well, the year was 1962, and maybe you were around, maybe you weren't. Maybe you paid attention, maybe you didn't. Pretty special accomplishment, Jackson State winning a national championship at the Orange Bowl, defeating Florida A&M, and of course, now you have such a great focus on HBCUs, and understandably so, and rightfully so, but back in the day, there were so many great players, and a ton of them that went on and played in the NFL at the highest level, including Hall of Famers, whereas in college, they didn't really get the recognition or notoriety they deserve, but they proved themselves. Now getting attention, and hopefully many more will come. But back in 1962, Jackson State accomplished a tremendous feat, and the gentleman that helped lead him to the championship joining us now, he was the Tigers quarterback, Roy Curry. Roy, listen, we thank you for the time, and welcome to the show.
2: Thank you, Ken. Thank you very much.
1: Well, it's my pleasure, and man, I mean, we're taking it back a while. Look, I'm around at that time, okay? So I've been around a while, like you have. I'm not there yet, age wise, but I was around at that time. So, Orange Bowl, Florida A&M. Just first and foremost, what stands out most in your mind all these years later about that accomplishment that particular night?
2: Two great teams playing against each other, Jackson State versus Florida A&M. Two outstanding college coaches,

0: you probably spent the whole off season and the whole 1962 season hoping that you'd have that shot at the Rattlers again, right?
1: First thing we said when we got on the plane, headed back to Jackson, we'll be back. That's the first thing we said, because we knew that we could play with them. They had so many great ball players, though. Also, we had great ball players. But they thought their ball players were better than ours. Of course, they had the great Olympian Bob Hayes running for them. Mm-hmm. They had Bob Perrimo, who played with the St. Louis Cardinals in the backfield. Mm-hmm.
0: Yep.
1: They had, of course, Bobby Phelps, who played with the New York Giants in the backfield. And Jake Gaither had put out a few words saying, I would have nobody running in my backfield that can't run a 9,500-yard dash. And, of course, we knew they were a threat, but we were ready for them. But somehow the game just snuck away from us.
0: Mm. Well, another guy they had on that team was that big, massive Hubert Dixon, right? That guy was big, and he was strong, too.
1: Also Hubert Dixon, and also Al Denson, who played with the Denver Broncos. They were loaded. They were loaded. But they didn't know that we were loaded, because we had, of course, Willie Richardson, Gloucester Richardson, Thomas Richardson, all three brothers on that team. And, of course, we had other All-Americans on. Ben McGee, who played so many years with the Pittsburgh Steelers. We had Vernon Biggs, who played with the New York Jets and the Washington Redskins. We had Frank Molan, who played with Philadelphia. We were loaded. When I said loaded, I mean we were loaded.
0: Visiting with Roy Curry, Jackson State national champion. Orange Blossom Classic, you win it 22-6, and there were nearly 48,000 people at the Orange Bowl that day. And I mentioned it earlier, but didn't get the attention nationally that it should have. Didn't get the opportunities, in many cases, players to play at a higher level. So the competition that you were up against, you just mentioned a whole bunch of great names on two sides. In that day and age, the competition was massive when it came to historically black universities and colleges, wasn't it?
1: Oh, definitely, definitely. And the amazing thing about it, we have been playing against outstanding personnel all year long. Coach Mumford from Southern University had outstanding players. Of course, Coach Robinson from Grambling had outstanding players. Purview had outstanding. Tennessee State had outstanding ball players. It was just all over outstanding ball players playing against each other. And, of course, you know, back in that day, all these guys that I'm calling and named, they would have probably been at LSU. We would have been at Ole Miss or Mississippi State. Some of the ball players we had would have been at the University of Alabama. But at that time, it wasn't that time. At that time, it wasn't that time. So we end up in all these historical black colleges, but we were great ball players. And finally, the AFL came in, AFL came in, and they decided that, hey, we're going to recruit this historical black college like no other person, no other people. And, of course, they came in there, and they grabbed Big Buck Buchanan, Alan Ladd.
0: Yep.
1: They just grabbed all the big ball players from us. They grabbed Speedy Duncan. They went all to the AFL. And I was fortunate enough at that time to go to Pittsburgh. And Willie Richardson went to the Baltimore Colts. And while I'm talking, condolence to Barry, who just passed from the
0: Ray Barry.

0: Yeah, mm-hmm. Raymond Berry. But anyway, we had great personnel. We had great personnel.
1: Roy Curry, our guest, and it really was a special time. You mentioned Eddie Robinson, and I've never met a nicer man or more congenial person, and I was blessed to have him on my radio shows when he was still with us, and he did as much for the sport as anybody. We have an award named after him here for the All-State Sugar Bowl, which I'm involved in, and just a special man, just a great guy. The wins speak for themselves, and I know just having an opportunity to see him and go against him, you realize what kind of man he was.
0: That's true. That's true. He came up here to Chicago, and he spoke at one of our high school banquets. And, of course, he was a great speaker. And someone asked, Do you remember Roy Curry? He said, how can I get him out of my mind? How can I get Roy Curry out of my mind? You know, he went on to say some very nice words about me, and I really blew my mind up. Really, matter of fact, I picked him up from the airport, and he knew who I was, you know. And of course, we had great conversations, and I just tell him about I had seen the young man play with the Oakland Raiders. Play cornerback. Mm-hmm. I can't call his name right now. Mm-hmm. Was it Brown?
1: Willie yeah. Brown could have been. Yeah. Uh-huh. Yeah.
0: Yeah. That's who it was. And we just had great conversation. Great conversation. But going back to that classic game, we always played in front of 5,000, maybe when we went to Southern, maybe 10,000, Grambling maybe 7,000, Tennessee State 7,000. But when we got down to Miami, and man, let me tell you, we had never seen that many people in one stadium in our lives.
1: Awesome.
0: Never have seen. Awesome. 40-some thousand people, man, and they're cheering. Bands were playing.
1: Yep.
0: The atmosphere was so great. Was so great.
1: Hold that thought. We're going to continue in just a moment. Roy Curry with us, 504-438-1067. Back in a moment with Roy here on 1067.
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11: Eating a healthy diet is not only good for you physically, it can also keep your brain sharp as you age. According to a new study out of China, people who most closely followed the MIND diet slowed aging in key structures inside their brains by more than 2 years. The MIND diet is a combination of the Mediterranean diet, which we talk a lot about, and the DASH diet, which stands for Dietary Approaches to Stop Hypertension. All three of these diets are similar, but the MIND diet puts more of an emphasis on berries, beans, leafy green vegetables, fish, poultry, whole grains, olive oil, and nuts. You're not going to eat foods with a lot of saturated fat. We're talking cheese, butter, red meat, or anything fried. You really don't have to eat like this 100% of the time. That's the key. Just do the best that you can. I'm Dr. Sanjay Gupta, helping you live a better life.

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1: Visiting with Roy Curry, national champion quarterback at Jackson State. You heard the number, 504-438-1067. All right, Roy, we've seen the growth. We've seen the metamorphosis. You know, somebody had to break through, right? Willie Thrower got to come in relief for the Bears. And back in 1953 as an African-American quarterback. Marlon Briscoe got that chance with the Broncos in the AFL in 1968. And then, of course, Shaq Harris got the opportunity in the NFL in 1969 with Doug Williams winning a Super Bowl championship with Washington. And now you fast forward to today, starting last year in 2025, opening day, 32 NFL teams, 16 quarterbacks who started were African-American. We've come a long way, haven't we?
2: Yes, we have. I remember some of those great guys who played. Matter of fact, Shaq Harris and I, talking to each other back here about 2 or 3 months ago, and he made the statement to me, I can remember you playing that game at quarterback against Grambling. Back in the 62, and he said that I'm going to be a quarterback just like Roy Curry. And that really made me feel great. But, you know, it's amazing. It's so amazing that so many great quarterbacks were back in that time. And we just never could get a chance to play that position. And we were just happy to turn professional and play in the NFL. We didn't think so much about playing quarterback. I was happy being a wide receiver. They brought me in as a running back, but I was so small that I couldn't play running back at that time because we had big running backs at that time. John Henry Johnson was the running back. Bob Ferguson from Ohio State. Both of them was on our same team. So they both weighed 245, 250, and I was only weighing about 195. So, matter of fact, I didn't fit in, and they moved me out to wide receiver. But we had great quarterbacks. And I had a chance to go to the Canadian League, but I decided I wanted to stay here in the States so my parents and my family members could see me, you know, play ball. But probably if I would have gone up there, I would have played quarterback and had a hell of a career at quarterback. But I just took my chances here in the States. But I played for two outstanding owners, Art Rooney, the old man Art, at Pittsburgh, and then I came over for exhibition season, and I played for Coach George Harris. And that was great experience for me to meet both of them and play under them.
1: Yep. Great experience. To see those guys break the barrier and to see, you know, what they accomplished, to see Doug win a Super Bowl, to see Warren Moon be a Hall of Fame quarterback, and then, of course, to see where we're at now with so many terrific African-American quarterbacks. All it took was an opportunity, and it's a shame that there was a stigma attached, which was completely and totally wrong and undeserved. But the fact of the matter is now that we have so many good quarterbacks that NFL teams are they're completely colorblind. This has nothing to do with the color of your skin now. It's all about whether you can play the position, whether you can play the game. And that's all you ever wanted was that opportunity, correct?
2: Correct. And I'm so happy for them. I look at them and I say, who would I have been like that played back in that time? Now time. Well, I was a Michael Vick type of quarterback. I was a dual threat quarterback. Lamar, I could have been like him. Lamar mm-hmm. Jackson. Am I correct?
1: Yep. Yes.
2: Yeah, Lamar. And I said, I really could have played. I really could have played, but I just never got the chance. Really never got the chance. And it was a great guy at that time. Wrote for the Pittsburgh Courier by the name of Bill Nunn. And he really pushed me. He really pushed me to get a chance at it. But I just never got a chance at it. Mm. So, hey, that's water under the bridge or over the bridge, whatever you want to call it. So I don't even think about it anymore. I'm just happy that I had the life and the success that I did.
1: Well, you're a charming person and a class act, and obviously a storied career, and the memory will still linger. There will be a documentary coming out later this summer about this and about Roy, and I know we're all going to be watching for it, to look for it and see what transpires with it, because again, these are neat times, and there's some things that some people aren't of course familiar with, but this is why we bring this to light, because we think it's more than worthy of being recognized. And obviously those were special times for Roy Curry and for Jackson State. And Roy, listen, we appreciate you. Appreciate the time. Looking forward to seeing how the documentary works out. And listen, keep on keeping on. God bless you, my friend. Thank you.
2: I appreciate it, and thank you so much, Ken.
1: It's my pleasure. Thank you.
2: All right, Kurt, God bless you.
1: God bless you too, man. What a neat person. Again, great story. Opportunity wasn't there. Things would be different today. That said, great accomplishment. Beat a team full of all kinds of brilliant, talented NFL players. That's what Jackson State did to beat Florida A&M in that 1962 Orange Blossom Classic. Glad you're with us on this Friday afternoon edition of All Access. 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It's 504-438-1067. First hour by the boards. Hour number two coming up next. And we'll spend a lot of it with our good and great friend, Big Fave, Marlon Favorite. He's next here on All Access on 106.7 The Ticket.
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1: Glad you're with us on this Friday afternoon. Of course, the Super Regional round of college baseball continuing this afternoon. North Carolina at home has a 3-1 lead over USC in the bottom of the third inning. These are all game one, best of three, Super Regional Series action. West Virginia earlier pummeled Cal Poly 12-2 to take a 1-2 lead in that series. Still games to come this evening, and we'll keep you posted on those. Once again, it's 504-438-1067. Talk and text lines available at 504-438-1067. College football, pro football, you know it. We'll talk about it extensively now on both fronts, and we do so with our good and great friend, Big Fave, Marlon Favorite, who joins us now. Marlon, it's been a while, man. I haven't seen you.
22: I know, man. It's been a while, man. These hours, they fly by so fast.
1: We were together this morning at the St. Tammany Leaders Prayer Breakfast and really enjoyed you, my friend. I already know your story, but loved hearing it. And I know people did. They were captivated. I had several people that told me how much they enjoyed it afterwards, and a few of them who knew you from football didn't know about the rest of your walk, and I just think, look, the idea is real simple, and that is you want to be transparent, share who you are, and why you are who you are, and that just maybe it might have an impact on someone's life. I think that happened this morning. I really do.
22: It really does, and I love the way the prayer breakfast was set up, and big shout-out to Mr. Barry and Life Resource for having me. It was a really nice event, and as you mentioned, people who know you as a football player, but very not as often folks can learn about your walk with Christ, and that's what I really appreciated this morning. So it was a great time, good environment. Mr. Sam had me rolling.
1: Oh, my goodness. I'm probably just going to refrain from commenting there, but that's another story because author who was going to share as well didn't have as much time to do so, and he's a great guy, and hopefully we'll get a chance to get him to tell his story again in the near future because it's an awesome story in itself. So looking forward to that. But it was a good time, and we appreciate you for getting up early and being there and sharing. So thank you, my friend. Appreciate it. All right, let's talk some football here. There's a whole bunch to get into, and I guess we start with what's going on in college football right now. Nick Saban's talking a lot. The guy coached you, okay? And we all know he's the most accomplished, you know, Division I college football coach in history. A lot of people like what he's saying. A lot of people don't like what he's saying. A lot of people are saying, boy, it's interesting that he's coming up with all these ideas now, and he's criticizing what's happening after he quit. And probably felt like he couldn't continue to compete at a high level after he quit because of the way college sports are today. So just your general thought about Coach Saban and saying what he's saying now and pleading with Congress to get involved and the whole situation surrounding intercollegiate athletics.
22: Well, I do see both vantage points. How they say you come from the old school, so when we played ball, we couldn't make any money. It was against NCAA for anybody to even pay us. So as a young adult, as a young adult in your mind, you say to yourself, like, this facility costs $20 million and it looks like they paid that with pocket change. And, you know, you have this Tiger cage that's $4 million and you have players on these sporting teams suffering. And, you know, the school and surrounding parties are getting paid off of our name, image, and likeness. So that was soon to happen. Now, I think the big piece of what Coach Saban is saying is more about the integrity of the game, how it's this transfer portal and being able to manipulate NIL money to get this player. That's the piece that essentially made him exit the game. So he has a really good point. I like that he's getting Congress involved, but I love Coach to pieces. It's easy to say that after you've been set on about 20-plus years of multi-million-dollar contracts where mm-hmm. most of these players, their first time, this is their first time seeing wealth. So I do like the even playing grounds that the NIL brings, but at the same token, and probably to Coach Saban's point, we have to have some type of order with it.
1: Well, I think you just nailed it, the last thing you said. As we like to say in the industry, you buried the lead, because I think most people, even if they don't like it, understand it's part of the landscape now. Most people don't have a problem with people getting paid. Most people don't have a problem with a student athlete being able to transfer. But most people do have a problem with how they're getting paid, how much they're getting paid, and with how many times they can transfer. And I think that is the issue. That is certainly the issue for me. And what's happening now is at least there is a movement afoot to try to regulate and even perhaps put a cap on the amount of money that can be spent in a calendar year for specific programs. And I, for one, would support that. You have that in all the professional leagues. You know, and baseball is about to try to do it now. You already have it in the NBA and you have it in NHL, you have it in NFL, and so forth. Well, college sports, that's what it is now. Athletes being paid. So I'm all for a cap issue. The second thing is the transfer portal, and I'm definitely for a limit on the number of times you can transfer. I'm not sure what that number is. I certainly don't think it should be more than two. Some people would say one, but certainly not more than two, because you know it and I know it. We've seen guys that have transferred twice, three times, even four times. And it's gotten a little, frankly, out of joint. And I think it's losing some people in the process. So that's my take on it, is A, payment's fine, but at least have some sort of cap. If you can't regulate where the money's coming from, and I don't know that you can, then at least you can put a cap on how much a school can have, so somebody doesn't have an enormous advantage over somebody else. And the second part is simple, and that is a limit on the number of times you can transfer. Tell me if I'm wrong, if I'm right, or how far off I am.
22: I think you're right. I think that it has gotten out of hand where a kid is transferring every year. That will slow things up. The only issue to that is while we're holding these kids responsible for team development, hey, how about your bill? Where you at? Same thing goes for the coaches. That is really – the kids got regulations on when they can transfer. They have that. You can got this one in 96, and now there's only one portal. But a team can say, hey, I'm firing this coach right now. Well, there we go. Houston, we have a problem. Now the player's like, wait, this coach was here when I was there. If he can leave, why I can't leave? So I think that's the only issue we run into in terms of the amount of time it'll have to be. Hey, on your own, you can only transfer two times. But, you know, the only exception you have is, you know, on that second transfer, if the coach decides he want to leave, that should change some things. And then, two, the amount of money, you know, that these players are getting, I don't think it's – I mean, it's infinity with how much money you can make in sports. I don't think it's about that. I think it's really about holding the players accountable, one, and two, being able to – what I mean by accountable is, hey, if I'm – just like the NFL do, if you get a big-time contract, you got obligations, responsibilities. You have to attend these a certain amount of practice during OTAs. You have to do X, Y, and Z, anything that honor the contract. So to your point, I think you're right on in regards to if they do it, this should be the rules and regulations.
1: What about the thought process, and we see it obviously on the professional level, of signing a multi-year deal? So the great quarterback that wants to go to LSU decides he's going to go for X amount of money. What about the concept of signing, say, a two-year deal? I know you can't really go beyond that because of eligibility issues and the possibility of going pro and so forth, but why not? Why not offer a multi-year deal? Because right now what we're seeing is everything is a one-year deal. Everybody's up after 1 year. Basically, you're on a one-year deal, and schools have to re-recruit their own players, much less recruit anyone else, and that's made it very difficult. For one, I don't know why, if anyone has a choice to coach college or pro, I don't know why anybody would coach on the college level. Your thoughts about that and a multi-year possibility?
22: Well, first to your last comment, I've spoke with several of my old coaches and teammates, and they're so happy that they're in the NFL and not dealing with college football.
1: Yep.
22: Because you already have to deal with recruiting. That's one. Two, after recruiting, you still have to deal with the second part of recruiting, and that's recruiting inside the locker room so you don't lose the players that you spent the last year developing or getting accustomed to your playing. So and lastly, might I add in, You do give yourself you still have to put the X's and O's down. You have to make a decision on what plays you're going to actually run, so you have to know who the players are. So that side of it is really difficult.
1: Marlon Favorite, our guest. Now we turn our attention to what's happening in recruiting and what's happening on the field. To that point about money, I mean, we saw most recently a young man, defensive lineman, a five-star player that is all over social media about purple and gold, and a day later, he's gone to Miami. So that's clearly money, Marlon. Can't be anything but, right?
22: Oh, it's a money move right there. Miami has the cash flow. It has a 19, 20, 21-year-old kid. What are you going to do? This is an opportunity for financial security. And in my adult years, that happened to be the most important piece. So kind of goes full circle back to where we were before. And that's trying to figure out a way where somebody can't transfer every year. So
1: yeah.
22: 2 year deal, let's say 20 million. I'm sorry. Let's say 2 year deal. I'm thinking of NFL. $2 million, $3.5 million. That's fair, okay. you're committing to this 2 years. I know where you're going to be. So when the portal opens, you're not going anywhere. So I think we got lucky to have a coach like Coach Lane Kiffin, who knows how to be active in that portal and keep a winning roster, because in his mind, he knows it's this year or not. You don't know if your team going to look like, at least some NFL teams, like I always use for example when I talk about this, that Seattle team, they knew they had Russell Wilson, they knew they had Richard Sherman, they knew they had these guys under contract for the next 2 years. That's why they were able to win. When it was time to pay all of them, that's where all the losing came in, and that's what a lot of college schools are dealing with right now. You don't know your team. This is still about X's and O's. So if you don't know who you're building a personnel around, it makes it difficult to win.
1: I agree. All right, so otherwise, with recruiting at LSU, there's clearly a real focus on trying to get the young man from Brother Martin, the five-star wide receiver, Easton Royal, who set all kinds of records in the LHSA track and field championships with his incredible speed. I'm sure you've probably seen him. I've done some of his games. He's actually gotten bigger and stronger since last season already. He's fluid. He's fast. He's elusive. He's that good. He's committed to Texas, and this seems like a full-court press by LSU right now to try to get him to go to Baton Rouge.
22: Oh, they're on. And especially when you have a guy like Coach O back in the building, this is what he do. And for Easton, this is what I think about. I think about the potential teammates, the Lamar Browns of the world, the Richard Andersons of the world. You know, they're coming back, let's say, for instance, caught taking on Brother Martin. They got all this ice on. I mean, you got the AP, it's bust down. You got everything back, you know, the paddock on. You might leave Cuff sideline, go over there to Brother Martin. What's up, East? How's it making out, brother? Mm-hmm. For a Louisiana kid, it's hard. I can't tell you how quick my mind recruiting got much easier for me, knowing that a guy like Skylar Green came to our all-star practice at West Jeff, had his LSU stuff on. They about to go to the Natty. And, you know, I showed him this little celebration. He does the celebration that I showed him when he scored the first touchdown against Oklahoma. You think I'm not going to LSU? It was over. You know, so that homebody matters. And winning matters. So I do think LSU has a really great opportunity to flip a guy like Easton Royal just simply for that home representation.
1: Lane Kiffin, what have you seen thus far? What do you think, and what do you like about him?
22: So we didn't get a chance to formally meet. He was like on the phone. Dude had his shirt off, hat on back, was about to go run on LSU campus when I saw him. So we kind of did the head nod. I don't want to bother him while he's in his zone. But what I like so far is the moves that he's making, bringing back Coach Ed Orgeron, being able to piece together a really decent team from what the clips I did see from the spring ball. I feel much more confident. But most importantly, me and Hunt talk about this all the time. We know we have an offensive mastermind. And we knew that's all that we were missing. And the missing pieces that we did have to add on to the team, on the defense, should I say, he addressed that. You know, we talk about recruiting in the locker room, being able to keep the guys there. You got guys like DJ Pickett, you know, Tre'Davious Green. Those are you know, your marquee players. So mm-hmm. I do think that in the long run, he did bring confidence not only back to the staff, but he brought confidence in, man, we can win with this guy. So I think those are, and obviously the season has to come, and I don't have high expectations, but I do think that he's going to bring winning back to LSU.
1: Well, the two focuses you mentioned, offense, would be one, quarterback, obviously, and Levitt, and how soon is he going to be ready to roll, because he's clearly their guy. The other two have ability, but Levitt's obviously the man if they can get him close to 100%, if not 100%. And then secondly, how much have they improved their offensive line? Because that was just a terrible part of this football team a year ago.
22: Okay. So the first thing I'll say, I mean, I wouldn't have a podcast called Inside the Trenches if I don't address the offensive line first. And I think, hello, somebody.
1: Yeah, bet.
22: You look at LSU and their coaching staff, and to have a guy like Coach James Craig back around to coach the offensive line is huge. You know, this is a coach that was on some winning teams, and I think about it from that perspective. And then, of course, personnel. Jordan Seaton. Now, on my visit to LSU a few weeks ago, I did meet him. Solid young man. Got the that pizzazz we're looking for at that offensive line position. Now it's how we're going to coach these guys, how we're going to put them in positions to be successful. And that's some of the main things I'm focused on in terms of that offensive line. Not a quarterback position. From the film I seen, you know, those Street and my mind slips me the other young man's name outside of Arizona State came over for him. We didn't see him this spring. Mm-hmm. But Longstreet, I know he looked solid. And the other kid, I think it's Clark. There we go, Clark.
1: And Levitt, yep. Uh-huh. Uh-huh.
22: And Levitt is who we didn't get a chance to see, but we saw enough tape last year to know what he brings to the table. So now is a situation where we actually have three capable guys. And I look at it from that perspective, and I'm like, all right, cool. This makes sense.
1: Yeah, look, I think they've stocked the quarterback position pretty well. Now we have to see if this offensive line is what it can be, running. And then, of course, you've got the running backs that are back, and you would expect they'd be productive and more productive if the offensive line can do the job. Marlon Favorite is our guest. Big Fave, it's 504-438-1067. 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We'll talk about that when we return in just a moment. Glad you've joined us on this Friday afternoon edition of All Access. 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
6: For the ninth year in a row, Finland has been named the happiest country in the world. That's according to the World Happiness Report put out every year by the Wellbeing Research Center at the University of Oxford in the UK. Two other Nordic nations, Iceland and Denmark, came in at numbers 2 and 3. Now, having spent quite a bit of time in these countries over my 2.5 decades as a journalist, I can tell you that this is not at all that surprising. There's an entirely different way of thinking in these countries. We before me, you might say. In other words, the mentality is less adversarial and much more, we're all in this together. One other interesting thing that came up was that no matter where someone lived, the more time they spent on social media, the less happy they were. Want to smile? It's simple. Put your phone away for a bit. I'm Dr. Sanjay Gupta, helping you live a better life.
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1: 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Inside the Trenches, the In the Trenches podcast is really good. 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New Orleans Saints, it's interesting, Marlon. I mean, you've got this obvious momentum with this organization, finished up good last year, found a quarterback, schedule looks much lighter, the personnel continues to improve, and yet nationally they're still ranked anywhere from 22 to 25 out of 32 teams by the national entities. My personal opinion is they're undervaluing this team. I think they're more toward the middle of the pack and rising. That's as I see it right now. How do you see it?
2: I see it right there, and it's to the top half of that middle. The way that team finished last year, when we finally got our quarterback, Shuck finally got his feet wet, defense was performing, doing what they had to be. Some young rookies, we see Quincy Riley, and we see Sanker out there playing ball. That team looks good, and you pay attention to how they just drafted, bringing in not only a tight end in free agency, but then drafting Dell from Georgia. What's the thing I'm thinking about with that? 13 personnel. We've seen him do that successfully in Philly. So you have a coach that I really trust, and Coach Kellen Moore, and I'm judging off of his resume, how well he performed in Dallas, what type of offensive coordinator he was out with the Chargers, and, of course, winning the Super Bowl with Philly. Totally different team without him on it. So the coaching is right. So when I think of this Saints team, I think they're going to surprise a lot of people this year. The roster has just enough guys sitting from the fountain of youth. So you got some strong talented some players. And once again this year, just like last year, they brought in Calvin Banks, Jr., who has been exceptional. Now you bring first round in Jordan Tyson, who could potentially be your two receiver. So I like the direction the Saints are going in there much better than people can anticipate.
1: Yeah, I think you're right. A couple of guys. You mentioned Delp, so there's that. Christian Miller, defensive lineman, Georgia. Again, they're counting on him heavily, second-round pick. And then, of course, Barrion Brown, sixth-round pick out of LSU. These are SEC guys. These are guys you know about. Talk about those guys. First of all, you mentioned Delp, and a guy that, while he didn't put up huge numbers at Georgia, they didn't throw the ball a lot and didn't throw to their tight end a lot the last 2 years after the great one left and is now with the Raiders. Talk about him, but then also about Miller, the defensive lineman, which you know all about. And then, of course, Barrion Brown, whom you know very well.
2: Oh, you better believe it. And even before Barrion got there, I wanted to do a little bit more research. We don't have a lot of Kentucky games just coming on casually down here in Louisiana. But before you got to, took a snap for LSU, the speed, the hands, adjusting his body to the ball and making big-time catches, the Saints really have them a treat with Brown. And then when you talk about Delp and what he's able to do as a blocking tight end as well, a lot of that film, like you said, the yards weren't there because they didn't throw a lot, but you do have a formidable tight end. And, of course, Christian Miller, you're talking about a defensive lineman that can run sideline to sideline with ease, plays with exceptional hands, and it really trips me out, pun intended, seeing him do the trip-out dance and already immersed in our culture. I mean, he was doing all the New Orleans dance and listening to bounce music. So that just lets you know about the effect and the influence of guys being excited to play in a city like New Orleans. But, to the least, for the least, you said they brought him in the second round. if not competing for a starting job, you're going to be asked heavily to get in the rotation. You know, the Saints could at any given moment rotate five, maybe six interior linemen. Just knowing Coach Bo Davis, that's just what we do. I'm excited about Christian Miller. I know he is too, and I think we have a guy that could be a very solid. I'm talking about like Nick Farrell, Farley. I meant to say,
1: yeah, Farley.
2: Shout out to Neil Farrell from LSU. He's done exceptionally well in the league, but I'm talking about Farley out of Auburn. That's who he reminds me of.
1: 504-438-1067. Talk and text line at 504-438-1067. Let's head to River Ridge. Jack awaits us. Hi, Jack. Thanks for the call. You're on with Big Fave, Marlon Favorite.
3: Good afternoon, gentlemen. How y'all doing?
1: Hey, how you doing, buddy?
2: Hello, somebody.
3: Hey, haven't talked to you since Gus went off the air. Anyway, guys, well, first of all, Ken, I think I like Renegade tomorrow. In the,
1: I
3: don't know who you like.
1: Yeah, we're gonna hit on that, but I think Renegade's got a good shot. We'll do it tomorrow morning for sure. But I'm with you. I that's one of my two. Yes, I'm there with you.
3: And look, guys, you know, you were talking about where the national guys and the Saints rated. Look, I think if you just look at the NFC North is brutal. I mean, Minnesota either was 8-9 or 9-8, and they got absolutely no quarterback play at all. They were awful. I mean, they probably had as bad a quarterback play since the Billy Joes left here. So that's those four teams, Green Bay, Chicago, you know, Detroit, all of those. And then you look at them. Has anybody been stacked for the Super Bowl in your life that you can remember besides the Rams, the way the Rams have this year? I mean, if they don't get major injuries, they got to be a big favorite to win the Super Bowl. And they're in the division with the Super Bowl champion. And then you got Frisco in there. I don't know. And I think Dallas should be better. Philly. Mm-hmm. You know, Washington should be better with. So I don't think it's ridiculous. And that's just the NFC. I don't think it's ridiculous for the Saints to be, you know, around 20.
1: Look, I'm with you. I'm going to let Marlon comment. But I like the way it sets up. The biggest thing for me is the first two games. I mean, that's a tough start at Detroit, at Baltimore. If they can somehow get out of that 1-1, they're on their way, in my opinion. Now, you have to stay healthy. If they go 0-2, it's an uphill climb, but the schedule does get a bit lighter. And look, we all know the percentages are from last year and things change year to year, but your point is correct. The NFC's tough, and the toughness comes really from other divisions, I think. I don't think Carolina's all that. I don't think Tampa Bay's all that. Mayfield's nowhere close to a contract extension. He's not happy. Evans is gone. And, of course, Atlanta got rid of their coach, got rid of their GM. You know, who's their quarterback? Is it Tua? Is it Penix? I mean, look, to me, the Saints are in a good spot. Marlon, your thoughts?
2: They're in a great spot. I have to agree with you guys because, as you mentioned, if they get through that Detroit on the road in Baltimore, and let's say for instance, they're 1-1. I think the whole league is going to take notice of this team. In the rest of the schedule, you coast. You go to Vegas. You come back for Tampa. You look at the NFC South. Carolina's still trying to find an identity. You have Atlanta. What are they going to do? You're talking about injuries. You got Michael Penix Jr. coming off an injury, and you got Tua. Lord, have mercy. The Saints are right there. You take this division, you position yourself to be one of the top teams in the NFL just because they know that the South is coming with they're going to ruffle some feathers. I mean, remember Baker went toe-to-toe with Detroit a few years ago. He's under contract talks with the Bucks. So I think the Saints, see y'all guys, a point they can slide between 17, 18, start to creep to the top half of that middle pack and continue to grow around a young team. So I have to agree with you that this team is much better than folks think they are.
1: And, guys, I'm not sold on Bryce Young. I'm not sold on Michael Penix. I'm not sold on Tua Tagovailoa. Baker Mayfield's the best quarterback in the division, but he tailed off last season in the second half, and he's not getting any younger. There's a real lane there for Shuck to be the best quarterback in this division before the end of this coming season if he progresses the way we think, and that's the most important position on the field.
3: Well, I mean, I'm sorry.
1: Go ahead. Go ahead, John.
3: All I was going to say is, look, I think there's a lot of questions on all four of these teams in their division. But
1: agreed.
3: I'm just, you know, all I'm thinking is they should just be focusing on developing young players. You know, if they end up winning the division, fine. But, I mean, like, I really think they should, you know, it seems they haven't decided what to do with some of these older players. I think it's time to just cut bait, man. Because really, what are you doing? You know, even if somehow you get to the playoffs this year, you're probably not good enough.

0: Yeah, you know, Trent McDuffie, of course, you know, coming in the big trade with Kansas City. He's the real deal, right? I mean, Davante Adams, you know, got him on board. Of course, Jalen Watson got him on board. Cameron Curl got him on board. Puka Nacua had offseason issues, but we all know how good he is. Solid at running back. They got Matt Stafford coming back for another year. He's the MVP of the league this past year. So even though Seattle won the Super Bowl, the betting odds right now are on the side of the Rams as the Super Bowl favorite. And Marlon, I don't disagree with that, and I think Jack's right. At least on paper, that's the team. Now, the downside to that is, as he mentioned, they play in a really tough division. I mean, the 49ers were beat up last year, but they're pretty good playoff team. Seattle is the Super Bowl champion. You got those two teams sitting in your division. Of course, Arizona is out there, too. They're not that, but that's the thing is, you know, you got to play those people, and you got to play them twice, so stay tuned. But, yes, I do think the Rams at this point look like the best roster in the NFC, probably in the NFL.
1: Yes, they do. They're stacked. You look at the running back position with Tyron Williams and then, of course, Blake Corum. We've seen what he can do. And even though the Ty Simpson pick didn't make any sense, you still got Stetson Bennett there. Jimmy Garoppolo just sitting on the roster, right? But Matt's on fire. And I did see some of the comments from the Rams front office in regards to that. Hey, we just want our quarterback. We don't want to have to be dealing with a quarterback, looking for a quarterback 3-4 years down the line. So I understand that. But what we have to realize with this Rams roster, yeah, they're competing for a Super Bowl. And I know that this roster, with the moves they're making, especially bringing in Garrett, is like Super Bowl or bust, but they have to compete in that division. You made a good point. The 49ers, the Super Bowl champions, in regards to Seattle, and I mean, with Kyler Murray going from Arizona, they fired their coach. I don't know how things are going to work out with them, but yeah, Jack made a good point. The Rams is a team that it does look like Super Bowl or bust, but they're really just trying to stay to the top of their division, and I think that's why they're making the move, so they could have a chance to compete in that playoff.
0: Well, the Cardinals have a good tight end. They got Marvin Harrison. They got Jeremiah Love, so maybe they're going to get better. We'll see where that's concerned. Yeah, the Rams, I mean, this whole thing about teasing Aaron Donald possibly returning is another intriguing element for the Rams. Now, he's, 35 years old, but he's rested 2 years, and the dude was the best in the NFL when he quit. So who knows? Maybe he sees a team that could win it all and says, yeah, you know what? Maybe I'll come back and do it one more year. Got about a minute and a half, 2 minutes remaining, Marlon. He mentioned cut the cord with older players. We're still waiting to see what happens with Cam Jordan. Even to a degree with Alvin Kamara, I think we all know that Taysom Hill's gone at this point.
1: Yeah, Taysom's gone. Alvin, him and Cam, they're kind of in a similar situation. The team is pointing younger. They're pointing different direction. But these guys could still perform. I thought Cam had probably one of his better years last year out of his whole career. And he has a Pro Bowl career. Like you and I talked about that earlier today. Mm-hmm. But we also talked about how we don't hear from him much. Cam's very vocal. He's been silent lately. So I know a lot of the Saints fans, he's a fan favorite. And we still need that leadership as this young team is still developing. So, I mean, hopefully he stays. When I spoke to him a few years ago, he talked about retiring soon. But after last season, I don't think that's going to be the case. So, you know, hopefully they get that together.
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1: 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It's Friday, baby. 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
0: 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Marlon Favorite, always a pleasure, buddy. Great seeing you this morning. Great having you on this afternoon. Have a blessed weekend.
1: You do the same.
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5: If you're caring for an aging parent, you may feel quite often that you're alone in what you're doing. But you're not. Not by a long shot. According to a new report by the Pew Research Center, 10% of U.S. adults are caring for a parent over age 65. Millions more are caring for a spouse or partner 65 or older. Beyond the sheer numbers, this report, perhaps unsurprisingly, found a major difference in caregiver well-being between men and women. One psychologist we spoke to suggested thinking 5 years in the future and imagining where you are right now. Will you be glad you took something on, or regretful that you didn't? You also need to cut yourself some slack, he said, especially women. Don't try to shoulder all of the burden by yourself. You might need to ask for help before you burn out. You'll be so glad you did. I'm Dr. Sanjay Gupta, helping you live a better life.
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3: 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He's ready to roll here this afternoon. Stay tuned for Eric Asher. 6 to 7 p.m. Ticket tonight with Jude Young, who's also ready to roll. He'll do a great job, as always, this evening from 6 to 7. And then from 7 to 8, it's the Deke Show with the Big Chief, Deke Bellavia. 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The New Orleans Pelicans are set to hire Amanda Green in a strategic role. And Green, coming from Vanderbilt, where she worked as associate general counsel this past school year, but she spent nearly two decades working in the NBA, spent with the time with the San Antonio Spurs, but also spent 11 years with the Oklahoma City Thunder, most recently as Vice President of Strategic Alignment and Team Counsel. She brings a lot of experience in terms of legal, salary cap issues, and more to the Pelicans table. She, again, spent 11 years with the Oklahoma City Thunder. That's a pretty good bunch to spend time with, right? I mean, clearly learned a lot there. Also saw the opportunity to build a championship team. So, again, the experience level is certainly quite impressive when it comes to Amanda Green, and she's coming on board as this particular staff under Joe Dumars continues to grow on a regular basis. She worked her way up the ladder with Oklahoma City, you know, started in basketball operations, you know, then became a coordinator in that regard, then a director of information and management and counsel before becoming a vice president there. So tons of experience for Amanda Green. She will become the newest member of the staff for the New Orleans Pelicans, and she will handle things that are in a strategic role. Looking forward to seeing how that transpires. Going to be fun to see how this unveils itself. What's going to be more fun is to see if this roster can be revamped properly and if this talk about Jaylen Brown is real. And if it is real, what's it going to take to get a guy of that value, a guy with that experience, a guy that's that accomplished? What are you going to have to give up? Talked about it before. We'll talk about it again. And we'll talk more following a brief timeout here. One more segment to go for this Friday edition of All Access. And talk and text lines available at 504-438-1067. Love to hear from you at 504-438-1067. One more segment, which means our closing comments are still to come here on the Friday edition of All Access on your only all sports station for the greater New Orleans area. 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
12: 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Well, first, let's talk about actual magnesium. 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And most people get enough of it simply from the foods they eat. Now, if you're not getting enough, there are a few different types of supplements you can try. 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Now, when it comes to the science, we looked into this, and I gotta say, there's not a lot of strong evidence that magnesium supplements will actually help you sleep. 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And maybe it's those things then that help you get some better sleep. I'm Dr. Sanjay Gupta, helping you live a better life.
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4: It's the biggest sporting event in the world, and it starts next week. Are you ready? Will you be watching? Is it important to you? Will you get invested in it? Do you believe in miracles? Hopefully the answers are yes, yes, yes, and yes. The United States men's national team opens 2026 World Cup play next Thursday, June 12th, against Paraguay. And that will be at SoFi Stadium out in Inglewood in the Los Angeles area. I'll be watching. I'm interested. Despite not being a huge soccer fan, I like the sport, and this is the biggest sporting event in the world. I want to thank our guests for joining us, including Roy Curry and Marlon Favorite. 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Eric Asher up next from 4 to 6, followed by Jude Young and Deke Bellavia. Until tomorrow, thanks for joining us. Be a good sport. God bless you one and all. Running third and ending home. So long.
5: 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All Access was also presented by the Allstate Sugar Bowl, representing the best of amateur athletics. All Access was also brought to you by Lamarck Ford and Lamarck Lincoln in Kenner, Bergeron Automotive in Metairie, by Lifegate Church in Metairie, by Premier Automotive, with locations throughout the New Orleans area, John Curtis Christian School in River Ridge, Life Resources Ministries, Francesca by Cadiz in Lakeview, Game On Social Hub in Kenner, by the New Orleans Bowl. 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

Orleans. It's time for the man who tells it like it is. You want opinions? He's got them. You want information? He's got it. You want a host who is New Orleans? You found him. Eric.

0: 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And this week's show, it is featuring Richie Mills of WGNO TV Sports, sports director over there. My good friend Tommy Chrysan of Talking Sports with TK, and also Sports Shorts Radio in Baton Rouge. The show is already up on our social media platforms, already up on the WLA TV YouTube channel. And of course, you can check us out over the weekend on Pelican, WLA TV, WLA TV 2 as well. All right, got a stack for show for you today, as always. Mike Fasano will join us, Fasano Football, Fasano Sports, at 4:15, as he normally does on a Friday. My good friend Artie Filko will join us at 5:15. The Ninth Ward Stadium is going to happen. There are naming rights now for the stadium. Also, again, they've got the field rights named as well. They got $15 million in the bank to get it done, and we're going to talk about that. We're going to also talk about the legislation that's in front of the in front of Congress right now to bring some sanity back to college athletics. All that coming up with Arnie at 5:15. Then we finish up with Glenn Gobo, as we normally do, from Tiger Rag Radio, talking LSU. That'll happen at 5:35 this afternoon. 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All right, tonight on ABC 26, now I don't think they call it ABC 26 anymore, but Channel 26, WGNO-TV here in New Orleans, 7:30 tip, game two of the NBA Finals. The Knicks, Spurs, the Knicks lead the series 1-0. It'll be interesting to see again if the Spurs can bounce back from the loss the other night. And as I said before, I just hope the series is going to be like it was in game one, the entire series. The playoffs to me have been outstanding. I know some people, again, have said that it's been boring for them. Not for me, of course, for somebody that loves basketball. And it's coming to an end, unfortunately. But then things will heat up, right? In July, with free agency, the ability to trade players. And, of course, we know what's going on with the Pelicans right now, as there are so many rumors out there on who's going to be on the trading block, who won't be. So, we'll continue to follow that as well. Also, man, something that's very reminiscent of what happened here in New Orleans, again, not too long ago, and that was, again, the fight over whether the Superdome was good enough for the New Orleans Saints. And up in Chicago, Bears fans are now dealing with the same thing. The Bears board of directors voted to advance their stadium development project in Hammond, not Hammond, Louisiana, Hammond, Indiana. Hammond, Indiana. You know, it was blasphemy to even think that the New Orleans Saints could play their games in Mississippi, right? And, of course, knowing, again, the details of what went on behind the scenes with that is, again, my dear friend Arnie Filko and I have talked about it over and over again. Arnie will be joining us, by the way, in the second hour. You know, that was a last-ditch effort that Arnie came up with to try to keep the Saints in the Gulf South. Because, again, there were a lot of talk about moving out west, et cetera. But, again, ultimately, again, cooler heads prevailed. The deal was done. The state, again, putting up big-time money to be able to keep the New Orleans Saints here, paying, again, cash checks to Tom Benson. And, of course, as I've said before, the Benson Empire can thank Arnie Filko because the money that they were able to get from the state of Louisiana is one of the reasons why they're billionaires today. Obviously, again, the when you look at, again, the NBA team and the NFL team and the way it's grown with value, obviously that means a lot. But back then, again, that was the thing that really kind of set them over the top. And, of course, Saints are here. Hopefully, the Bears do not leave Chicago. I mean, I just hate to see that. For a guy that grew up in a city that, again, that lost its NBA team. First, the ABA team, right? You know, ABA team goes to the finals in its first year, loses in the finals. You think, again, that the ABA team's going to be here. And ultimately, again they moved to Memphis. Then, of course, the Jazz here eventually picking up and moving to Utah. And, I mean, it scars you, man. I mean, it does. It scars you. And then, of course, when all that talk was going on about the Saints again relocating, it took its toll on a lot of fans out there because you had seen the Jazz leave. If you're old enough, you saw the Bucks leave, and you surely didn't want to see the New Orleans Saints leave. So, you know, I'm always going to be on the side of the city and the citizens and the fans that have those franchises. I don't want to see relocation. I understand we got the Hornets because of relocation from Charlotte. Hey, Charlotte kicked Shin out of Carolina. Okay, they did not want him as an owner. So ultimately, that franchise was going to land somewhere. I'm just glad it landed back in New Orleans so that we had an opportunity to get another NBA franchise. Now, the way it's been run, again, I don't think anybody's excited or happy about that, okay, the way it's been run. And that really is since the inception of the franchise here in New Orleans. For a short time, again, we saw really outstanding basketball, but that was few and far between. But I hate to see that. I hate to see Seattle Seahawks move to Oklahoma City. I don't like to see the fact that, again, that Oakland is losing all their teams to Las Vegas. It's just a hard thing to watch, especially, again, if you're a sports fan. And hopefully, again, the Bears will stay in Chicago. All right, with that said, let's head to the guest line. Joining me on the program is my lifelong friend, Michael Fasan, Fasan on Football, Fasan on Sports. Mike, welcome to the program.
1: Eric, my brother. I think I'm on the other side of that equation.
0: Oh, you are. So the guy that sat next to me in civil district court again when the Jazz were trying to leave, and we were sitting there again hoping that the judge would rule in the favor of the New Orleans of New Orleans. There, you're in favor of teams relocating?
1: No, I think the commissioner I put it this way: if it was.
0: If it was David Stern, not Lawrence O'Brien, the Jazz would still be here.
1: Right.
0: I agree.
1: I think he would have seen the potential in New Orleans as opposed to Salt Lake City.
0: Absolutely.
1: But Sam Battistone being I think he was a Mormon, and Lawrence O'Brien was all up in the owners' rear ends, and it was more of an owners' league back then.
0: Yep.
1: So. I think he worked for a postmaster general or something before he became commissioner.
0: Yeah, he was in the Kennedy administration.
1: Something like that.
0: Anyway, yeah, he was in the Kennedy.
1: But listen, nowadays it's an arms race, and if Oakland could have stepped up and did what the team what the Raiders asked for, but they didn't, and Las Vegas was like, come on. I mean, and same thing with Chicago. You know. it's a double-edged sword. If you want your team to stay in your town, then this is what you got to do. And the cities don't do that; they're going to leave. I mean, Seattle was that was egregious. That was outrageous for the Sonics to leave Seattle.
0: There is no doubt about that. Okay, I mean, now Portland is dealing with the same thing. Their ownership group is going on the cheap, but yet they're insisting on the city to put up money for the new arena, if not all the money for the arena. Adam Silver made it very, very clear that again, whoever was going to buy Portland, again, they would have to be a new arena. That would be part of that. Like, we've seen what's going on here in New Orleans, with again now a move to renovate the Smoothie King Center. It's hard. Could you see the Trailblazers somewhere else? I mean, you know what I mean? You know, it's frustrating. For the fans out there, and it doesn't look for a city like New Orleans that everybody talks about, we punch above our weight class. We're always going to be a target, okay, for bigger cities, our cities that are growing, to be able to take our franchises away. So, no, I err on the side of again the fan base and the cities when have the franchises rather than those that are trying to be able to steal those franchises from those cities. Hey, it wasn't too long ago San Antonio was trying to steal the Saints from New Orleans.
1: Right, and you had a strong commissioner who put a stop to it.
0: Right, agreed.
1: I mean, those circumstances were ridiculous, but. I think today, or if there was no Hurricane Katrina, San Antonio wouldn't have even been a thought process for the Saints to leave, to go there. It just happened to be Tom Benson was nervous that he wouldn't have a city to go back to. So, and he did a lot of business in San Antonio. So right. I think that's what that was about. But, I mean, look at the Chargers. There's no reason for them to be in L.A. They're not supported. Nobody goes to their games. The Rams barely are supported in L.A. Right. I mean, but San Diego, all they had to do is come up with some kind of way to help build a stadium, and they wouldn't do it. I've been to San Diego. It's a beautiful town. They can't tell me they don't have the funds. I know how much it costs to live there. My daughter is there with her family.
0: Mm-hmm. Sure.
1: Her husband and two girls. And it's like, I know they can afford it. So... And there's no more prettiest city in the world than to me than San Diego. I mean, weather-wise and scenery.
0: Right. Mm-hmm.
1: So I don't know what they were thinking, but, you know, it's just one of those things, man. I do. But you know what? I go to San Diego all the time. I've never heard anybody talk about the Chargers. They talk about the Padres a lot, but not about the Chargers. So
0: this goes well. And of course, you know, when you look at it from that standpoint, that is a bigger city than New Orleans. And the one thing I think we're going to have to worry about down the line is when Mrs. Benson dies is to be able to fight off a lot of these cities who will be, again, who have maybe surpassed New Orleans in population, Fortune 500 companies, et cetera. I mean, I could use Nashville for an example, even though, again, they're probably going to have all four sports before it's all said and done. You know, again, there's a lot of talk, again, about moving Memphis, moving the Grizzlies to Nashville, and I'm like, why? You know, I mean, they're going to get a franchise one day anyway.
1: Well, if you look at, there's a lot of big Fortune 500 companies looking to leave New York City. I know at least two of them have chosen Nashville. In-N-Out Burgers has chosen Nashville to put their headquarters. So, what the hell are they doing in Nashville? But they are getting big-time corporations to move there. And then, you know, when the money goes, the people follow. So. Yeah, I mean, that's going to be a huge... You know, who's moving to New Orleans?
0: Yeah, not many. Nashville is what New Orleans once was and should aspire to be again, okay?
1: There's too much... Grayson, I mean, there's too much... a lot of people who don't want to be that big, that have a lot of control in the city behind the scenes. And they're happy with the way it is. So as long as that happens, then you'll never see. And you'll see the Nashvilles and Charlotte. Charlotte is bigger than New Orleans. I mean, it's unbelievable because, Eric, when we were growing up, you're right. There were still over 500,000 people living in the city when we were growing up. And now it's under $500,000, under $400,000.
0: And I know it's
1: Katrina
0: different,
1: has something to do with it, but, you know.
0: Yeah, a huge reason, but it wasn't just only Katrina. I mean, there's been an out-migration of people from Louisiana, from New Orleans for a long time. And look, Mike, you got a daughter in California. I got my three kids are not here, okay? Miami, Chicago, and Nashville. They're not coming back, okay? Right. They make more money, again, in the cities they're in. And of course, now they have homes and families. And, you know, so it's a different world we live in. Again, we grew up in a time when, again, you were born in New Orleans and you died in New Orleans, okay? Go ahead. I'm sorry.
1: Well, I mean, they had opportunity.
0: Absolutely. I mean, you could become a longshoreman, even if you didn't have an education, and make a great salary on that river, okay? There were a lot of opportunities here. A lot of family-owned and operated business, but a lot of national companies that had businesses here in New Orleans.
1: Yeah.
0: Unfortunately, it's not like that, and we haven't had the leadership to turn it around. Hopefully that changes. But I'll tell you what, before that happens, we got to take care of our own business, okay? We got to take care of our own infrastructure. We got to get our own tax, how we tax corporations, how we tax people under control. I mean, we could go. There's a long list of things that I've talked about for over a decade on this program. That we need to do in Louisiana to make us competitive. And unfortunately, for the most part, there's not been a outcry by the citizens to get it done. Because if there was, you'd be electing better public officials, and things would get done. They don't get done. That's the problem.
1: Yeah, I mean, listen. I know we getting off the sports topic here, but how big was big time breweries in New Orleans before? I guess.
0: Oh, come on! Well, we had like at least four or five.
1: They had a bunch of local, plus they had Falstaff.
0: Right, right.
1: And I mean, they all disappeared. And Dixie was the last one, and I mean, they're mm-hmm. hanging on by a thread. Was it Faubourg now? But. Something like that, but
0: yeah, it's Faubourg, right?
1: Faubourg. I mean, yeah. They have a beat of it.
0: They're not. I don't think they're even in New Orleans anymore. Okay, no. I think they're being bottled elsewhere.
1: Yeah. So anyway.
0: It's frustrating. That's what I worry about, Mike. And I might not even be around to see it, okay? But that's what I worry about. I worry about, again, when Mrs. Benson dies, if the Raising Cane man is not willing to step up and buy these franchises, who's going to buy the franchises to keep them here in New Orleans? So that's why, again, I feel for the people of Chicago. I feel for the people of Portland who may want to keep their basketball team. And as you mentioned, it was a travesty for Seattle to lose the Supersonics. Are you kidding me? So, you know, there's got to be something about, you know, from a historic standpoint, that, you know, as long as these franchises are being taken care of by the fans, long as, again, you know, I'm not saying they got to have sellouts, because again, that a lot of that has to do with winning. But for the most part, if the fans are still engaged and they still love the teams and they're still profitable in the cities they are, they shouldn't be moving.
1: Hey, man, the Saints haven't sold out yet, have they?
0: No, they have not. They have not.
1: If they don't sell out and then something happens, and this happens a couple of years, then if something should happen to Mrs. Benson, who you got to blame? They will be able to say, we've lost support. The fans aren't supporting us anymore. I don't forget about the product on the field.
0: Right.
1: It's about more than the product on the field. Eric, and you know that the product's a great product. That's a big time bonus. But just the fact that you have an entity here that's a worldwide, part of a worldwide exclusive club, and you can't sell out and your season tickets, that's a big negative, man. And it's sold out because of the secondary market's going to buy up all the tickets.
0: But exactly. They'll be sold out at game time, right?
1: Yeah, no doubt. But, I mean, in today's world, you should be able to sell out your season ticket.
0: You're not wrong, Mike. You're not wrong, but at some point the fans have to have some way to protest when an organization is mismanaging the teams. Okay, I mean that there has to be some. I mean, I mean most of the time, again, the only look. This goes back to Buddy Deliberto, okay? When he was telling fans not to buy season tickets anymore, not to buy tickets anymore, but to be able to force Benson to be able to change his ways in terms of ownership. At some point, Again, the fans have to have a way to let all the organizations know they're not happy with the situation that's happened. And a lot of cases, people do that with their wallets.
1: Yeah. Well, here's the thing. You do that to your own at your own peril now. And it shouldn't be like that, but that, you got to, people have to face reality. That's just reality. You want to protest? Fine, go ahead, protest.
0: But well, it's reality for New Orleans, okay, and small markets like this. The shock is that there's even a talk of moving again a team out of a major city like Chicago. You would think that Chicago, yeah. New York, you know, again, the major cities out there, again, their franchises, they, first of all, they have a larger pool of people to pull from to be able to fill those arenas and fill those stadiums, okay? So you would think it's a little bit easier for them, but you wouldn't think they'd want to leave those TV and those media markets as well.
1: Right. I mean, there's no reason in the world why Chicago can't afford to have a new stadium built in Chicago and not have
0: Agreed.
1: The team go 50 miles away or wherever
0: Agreed.
1: They're going.
0: Agreed.
1: I mean, that's
0: or do a renovation like they're doing with the Superdome. Look, Soldier Field, again, is an iconic stadium. So why wouldn't you want to do the same thing in Chicago that we've done in New Orleans to try to get as much life out of the Superdome as we can? Now, I know they probably want something new and shiny, et cetera, but there's something to be said about that historic stadium down, there's something said about those. There's not many left.
1: They want suites. They make their money off suites and stuff like that.
0: So it's a crazy time, no doubt. All right, Mike, let me grab a break here because we've taken this right up to the break. Come back. We've got to talk about Alvin Kamara. We'll talk about the Saints. We'll talk about Olave's contract or possible contract. We'll also get into the Pelicans. Should they trade Trey Murphy or who should they trade, again, to try to get better? All that's coming up here on Inside New Orleans. Mike Fasano, Fasano Football, Fasano Sports is my guest. 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
8: Did you know that almost half the vegetables and more than 3/4 of the fruit that we eat in this country come from just one state, California? Yeah, it's true. And according to a new report by the Environmental Working Group, a health advocacy organization, a lot of this produce is tainted with PFAS, which are sometimes referred to as forever chemicals. Why? Well, the EPA says pesticides keep America's food supply safe, abundant, and affordable. And of course, these chemicals are used in every state, not just California. Now, if you are worried, though, about how much you're consuming, the best thing to do is to buy organic produce, if and when you can. Organic or not, you should rinse all fruits and vegetables under running water. Don't use any soap. And as one epidemiologist told us, use a brush on sturdier items like carrots, potatoes, and cucumbers. I'm Dr. Sanjay Gupta, helping you live a better life.
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0: Welcome back to Inside New Orleans. Eric Asher with you until 6. Don't forget, Ticket Tonight follows this program with Jude Young. That'll be followed by the Deke Show right here on 106.7 The Ticket. Of course, tomorrow it is the longest-running sports radio show in New Orleans. That is the Three Tailgaters. That happens at 10 a.m., preceded by Deke Bellavia, again, who has a show again on Saturday mornings. Keep it local. Keep it local. Keep it right here on 106.7 The Ticket. Mike Mazan rejoins us on the program. Mike, this week Alvin Kamara did something that, again, he hasn't done in a long, long time. He shows up to OTAs. Give me your thoughts on Kamara showing up up to OTAs, and of course your thoughts on whether he's really going to be with this team or not this upcoming season. Okay, do we have Mike?
1: Can you hear me, Eric?
0: I got you now, Mike.
1: Okay, brother. I'm sorry, I had it on mute. That was my fault.
0: Okay, no problem. Kamara.
1: I think he showed up because he wants to show the team what kind of shape he's in case they're thinking of doing something. Like, I mean, they would have to trade him, right? He's under contract, so, or cut him outright.
0: They'd cut or trade him, yes.
1: Yeah, so I think he wants his team to know that he's still very much interested in being a part of his team. I don't know what plans they have for him. I keep saying, you know, my thing, which would, I think he deserves to be with this team as long as he's able to play. There's nobody that they're going to, let's say he's a June 1st casualty, who they going to pick up that's as good as Alvin Kamara right now after June 1st? Nobody's going to let go anybody that's worth anything. So why would you do that unless you just don't want that position filled, unless you want to use a body in another position, maybe tight end, a wide receiver, or whatever. So you're only going to carry a certain amount of running backs, and you don't have enough room for him. But if you're going to carry enough that would accommodate Kamara, I mean, who's – I don't think there's anybody out there worth losing Kamara over and taking somebody out. I think he'd be fine sharing time with Travis Etienne.
0: Right.
1: And A-Chang, maybe there's Estime or whatever. Maybe they think some of these young guys show some promise. I would count less on Condre Miller than I would after Kamara at this point. He's shown that he can't stay healthy. Now, Kamara's been injured the last couple seasons, but they were making play. I mean, Kamara pulled a groin, making a miraculous one-handed catch year before last, and last year he was, ironically, it was Caden Ellis who ended his season when he tackled mm-hmm. him on the sideline, and his knee foot got caught in the turf and his knee twisted, blew out.
0: Yes.
1: So maybe the team's like, we got an over 30-year-old running back coming off of ACL. What do we do with him?
0: Well, actually, you know, it was a sprained MCL, Mike.
1: Sprained. You're right. Mm-hmm. Yeah, you're right. In the words of my dad, Either crap or get off the pot. Mm-hmm. Do what you're going to do.
0: Well, I mean, maybe this is about Devin Neal and wanting to get him snaps, okay? But yet, again, he's still unproven. Is it about money at this point? The Saints have cap room. Maybe, again, they have a number in mind for what they want to spend on their backup running back, because that's who he's going to be. I mean, I don't know how much validity you put into what the Honey Badger had to say about you know, him being maybe the guy that started the move to get Dennis Allen ousted within that locker room. I don't know where that is, but I mean, even more said, you know, when asked about Kamara when he was, you know, again, he's not a very good poker player. You can see the body language was just horrible on him. Yeah, we could use depth in the running back room. I mean, I get it, but, you know, he's more than depth. He's a guy that can split time with ATN, and you're not going to get a big drop off.
1: Well, here's the thing.
0: I'm sorry, A-Chain. Pardon me.
1: A-Chain, the thing about Kamara being the one who got the, well, it was, apparently it was him that was starting the move to get in the Allen fire.

0: and the way he worked his practices and training camp, it was Kamara, I feel like, felt like, well, this is a substitute teacher thing. He's trying to win us over by being less strict or disciplined, which, you know, never works.
1: Well, Kamara called him out. Remember, he called it out about practice, about not running the plays over again. I mean, he was the first one to just say, this is not the way we do things, right?
0: Right. Exactly. So, we don't run things over. So, and if Gail Benson called him in the office and said, what's your honest assessment, what to do with this guy? I mean, if he felt like he should be gone, he said, oh, I think he should be gone. But then if they were mad at him for that, they shouldn't have brought him back last season.
1: Well, I want everybody to remember, the reason why he's under contract right now is he signed a 2-year deal, an extension with the Saints to get them out of cap hell, okay?
0: Right.
1: Because, the Saints needed cap room. So they signed him to an extension for 2 years, and with that deal, it gave them money under the cap so they could sign other players. And, the reason why he's still even under contract is because of that. All right, so I mean, it's not the first time they went to Kamara and said, "Hey, could you give us some money? Could you restructure your contract for us to open up more cap room, add dummy years to the contract?" He's been, quote, lack of a better term, a good soldier for them, and now they want to push him out the door. Look, if they push him out the door, I'm just going to say it here now, and I said it the other day, Mike. Kamara, if he wants to play for someone else, he's going to be effective. Okay, somebody said it on X today, and of course, I like that. I liked it because it's so true. He ran behind a brick wall for the last 5 years. Couldn't get a hole open for him, right? Now, when the offensive line looks like it's getting better, you bring in Edwards, you got another year of obviously, again, the two young tackles. Hopefully McCoy is healthy. Now you want to put him out the pasture? Come on.
0: Well, the thing about it is you better ask yourself this question if you're the Saints brass. Are you willing to accept him playing for the Falcons? Playing it, coming to the Dome in an Atlanta Falcons uniform a la Bobby Hebert. Because he's from Georgia. Bijan Robinson's there. The other big time running, the other big physical running back's there. If you want to, he would fit perfectly in that offense. You got a coach who's coming on, who's coming in with, who loves to have a guy like Kamara. Or would you want to see him playing in Denver? Because he will be playing and, or one of those spots. So you're going to have to be willing to stomach seeing that for a season or maybe two. Just keep him here where he wants to stay, where he wants to play, and he's still effective. He's an aging running back, but he's not Earl Campbell when he's with the Saints, for Christ's sake. I mean, he's still effective in certain ways. He still could create big-time mismatches for you and make plays. So just think about that if you're the Saints brass. He will play next season for a team. And if you're willing to stomach him be playing in the Dome with a Falcons uniform on, you're going to take that chance, then, more power to you.
1: Ned at Metairie saying that, and he's no longer a stud. Estime did a pretty good job last year, and nobody even mentions him. It was a sure small sample size for Estime, but look, there's a place for him on this roster as a physical back for you, right? The big back. I mean, I got no problem with that, but I still believe that Alvin Kamara is the second best back on this team, and it could be as good as A-Chain if ultimately there's some blocking. Look, there's no doubt he slowed down. He's not the same player. I want to see him with an opportunity to be able to utilize the skill set he has left. And if that is diminished, well, then look, the Saints have a case that again, he's not good enough to play on the Saints anymore.
0: Well, listen, I think Estime did a pretty damn good job last season. I mean, when you consider they were down to no backs, and he did an outstanding job against the Titans, put the game away. But it just goes to show you what a good quarterback and passing game does for a running game. You know, you can't have one without the other. If you're one sided, if you're right side down.

0: dominant or left side dominant, you can't be ambidextrous, then you people can shut off that phase of the game that you're good at and say, beat me another way. If you can only run, they stack the line of scrimmage. If you can only throw, they play eight in coverage. Like Ole Miss did against LSU last year, and the announcers were begging them to run the ball. So now you got a good quarterback, you got good wide receivers, an effective passing game is going to open up the running game. And you get a guy like Estime, who's a physical running back, against a worn-out defense in the fourth quarter, yeah, he looked good. I give him credit. Mm-hmm. But I don't think he's good as Kamara. I just don't.
1: Well, and he's not making. Obviously, again, he's not making the money Kamara is either. So you look at it from that standpoint on that as well.
0: He's not going to be as effective as Kamara. Right. So, I mean, it is what it is, Eric. I mean, we'll see what happens. I think either way, the Saints will have a good offense.
1: Right.
0: But my,
1: I agree.
0: And my heart wants Kamara to be here. I mean, he's won so much for your team when they had nothing. He could have left. He could have told you, shove your deal. I'm going to go walk with somebody, go play for somebody else, but he didn't. And same with Cam Jordan. Those guys mm-hmm. have been through some tough times with the Saints. I mean, yeah, they made the championship game a couple of years ago. They got robbed, and now, you know, against the Rams.
1: Mm-hmm.
0: You know, if they'd have won that game and won the Super Bowl, both those guys might even be with the Saints right now.
1: Right.
0: Because they felt like they had accomplished their mission. Now they can do other things. But,
1: mm-hmm.
0: you know. They didn't. They got screwed over. We all know that. So now here we are, and you got two guys who have played on some pretty bad teams and been pretty special players for you, and they've been great citizens and great team guys, and you know, you can't think of either one without thinking of the Saints. So, and when you think of the Saints, you think of New Orleans. So, you know, I think they deserve better. Just
1: Mike, Before we get out of here, a lot of talk about Trey Murphy being traded from the Pelicans to everywhere. So I want to just say about Boston to everywhere. Your thoughts on again, the Pelicans using Trey Murphy as the player to try to get better this offseason?
0: I mean, these trades, you just need to get something. A lot of times when you trade a player like that, you never get what you never get the value that you gave up. Did they get the value when they traded Anthony Davis? I can argue no. But, you know, when they traded, when they lost Chris Paul, they didn't get anything. So they traded Baron Davis, they didn't get anything. But I guess they traded those guys. I don't remember exactly. But
1: yep, they traded them.
0: Make sure you get something. I don't want to hear future draft picks that you're going to, you know, trade away for – you know, a draft choice. It's like Dumars is going to do what he wants to do. And listen, I like him. I respect him. He built a winning team at other places, I guess Detroit. But he played for a championship team, so he knows what it takes.
1: Mm-hmm.
0: But, I mean, sooner or later, you can't just keep trading great picks and great and really good players, guys who are about to emerge, like the guy. I know he didn't trade Dice Daniels, but did he? No, he didn't trade him.
1: No. Mm-mm.
0: But look at him now. So, now, get something for him, yeah, but don't just trade him to be traded.
1: No, it's got to be a Godfather offer. It's got to be a package that, again, eclipses Bane's package last year, which was, again, two players that come in and play for you. Also, again, there were four first-round picks and a pick swap. So, again, it's got to eclipse that, in my opinion. And because, again, once you trade him, you're going to be looking for another one like him. And he's the prototype wing in the NBA right now. He's exactly what you're looking for in the NBA.
0: Exactly. Who you gonna replace him with? I mean, usually you trade a guy at a position where you stockpile and you just need to give another guy a chance. But who's waiting in the wings?
1: They can shoot? No one. Are you kidding me? That's one of the things they have to go out and get is shooting.
0: He's an elite shooter. He's an elite shooter. So.
1: Makes no sense, but we'll see. We'll see. Look, but then again, and I said it last week. I said it last week, and I'll say it again this week. And I said it earlier. You cannot go by what's going on social media and the comments there. Again, Dumars has already come out and said that things were said about him, looking at coaches, etc., that were wrong.
0: Right. That's
1: so.
0: True.
1: A lot of it is, again, just made up so people can get clicks. But again, it also is topics on sports radio, so we talk about it.
0: And it's, you know, that time of year around here with that. Not much to talk
1: about. Oh, believe me, I'll be dragging up some topics over the next couple months. You don't have to worry about that.
0: LSU Mike, not making the college playoffs.
1: Oh, that threw a monkey wrench in everybody's sports radio format. Are you kidding me? So, yeah. Mike, I got about 45 seconds left. It's all yours, my friend.
0: Pazan on sports on Spotify. Pazan on football on Google Blogspot. And at Michael Pazan on X. How's that?
1: Thank you, Mike. Appreciate it.
0: Got about 30 seconds left.
1: There you go. Have a great weekend. Check in with you next week.
0: Happy birthday to your lovely, beautiful wife.
1: That'll be next month. You're close, though. My daughter's birthday is tomorrow. And my birthday is next week. Hers is on July 4th.
0: Oh,
1: but
0: wait,
1: I will pass
0: I'm
1: that
0: sorry.
1: Along.
0: I had them. My bad. I'm so sorry, man. I got them mixed up. Happy birthday to you, sweet, beautiful daughter.
1: There you go. Thanks so much. We'll take a break here. We'll come back. We'll wrap up the show. 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
10: Did you know that almost half the vegetables and more than three quarters of the fruit that we eat in this country come from just one state, California? Yeah, it's true. And according to a new report by the Environmental Working Group, a health advocacy organization, a lot of this produce is tainted with PFAS, which are sometimes referred to as forever chemicals. Why? Well, the EPA says pesticides keep America's food supply safe, abundant, and affordable. And of course, these chemicals are used in every state, not just California. Now, if you are worried, though, about how much you're consuming, the best thing to do is to buy organic produce, if and when you can. Organic or not, you should rinse all fruits and vegetables under running water. 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I'm Dr. Sanjay Gupta, helping you live a better life.
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All right, I want to thank Mike Fasan for joining us in hour number one. Hour number two, Arnie Filko will join us. We'll talk about the Ninth Ward Stadium coming online here. It's a really big deal for, again, the city of New Orleans, high schools in New Orleans. Also, we'll talk a little bit about, again, the new bill that's before Congress trying to save college athletics, and all that coming up in hour number two, and then we'll finish up with Glenn Gilbo of TigerRag.com, Tiger Rag Radio, which you can hear right here on the ticket from 6 to 8 every Tuesday. And, of course, got a great book as well, Everything Matters in Baseball. He's got a signing coming up as well. We'll talk about all that with Glenn coming up at 5:35. I'm Eric Asher. 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
14: A better life with Dr. Sanjay Gupta.
15: Heart disease is still the leading cause of death here in the United States and around the world. But what if there was something you could do earlier in life to reduce the odds of becoming a statistic? Well, here in the United States, tens of millions of adults already take a statin to lower their cholesterol. But new guidance put out by the American College of Cardiology and the American Heart Association now emphasize that treating high cholesterol sooner could significantly reduce a person's lifetime risk of heart attack or stroke. How early are we talking? In your 30s, believe it or not. Of course, you need to talk to your doctor about whether statins are right for you, but you should know that the evidence is really starting to stack up that shows the earlier you get a jump on reducing lifelong exposure to plaque-causing lipids and lipoproteins, the better the odds are going to be for you. Make sure you get your cholesterol checked. That's the first step. I'm Dr. Sanjay Gupta, helping you live a better life.

Orleans. It's time for the man who tells it like it is. You want opinions? He's got them. You want information? He's got it. You want a host who is New Orleans? You found him. Eric.

0: 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That's the award-winning Inside New Orleans Sports. 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Both guys covered Saints, LSU, Tulane, and Pelicans. 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You'll never miss the show. This is your award-winning Inside New Orleans Sports. All right, folks, want to thank Mike Bazan for joining us in hour number one. Arnie Filko is coming up in about 3.5 minutes. Then Glenn Gilbo will join us at 5:35 this afternoon talking LSU. 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All right, looking forward to tonight, game two of the NBA Finals. The Knicks winning game one, up 1-0. The NBA Finals game two is tonight at 7:30 on WGNO Channel 26 here in New Orleans, the ABC affiliate. As I mentioned earlier in the week, it was just so good to see Josh Hart again performing as he did, double-digit rebounds, just making big play after big play. When Brunson goes down, Alvarado comes in. He picks up the Knicks, and of course, you know, you look at that Knicks team, a very, very physical team. You've got the experience on the side of the Knicks, obviously, with again the veterans that they have on that team, going up against a young and very, very talented San Antonio Spurs team. Look, that kid Harper is going to be a player, man. I tell you what, they're just chock full of so much young talent, and it goes to show, you know, they're changing the rules in when it comes to the NBA lottery because of the tanking, right? Well, when you look at the history of Oklahoma City, you look at the history of San Antonio. Both of those franchises took advantage of their times in the lottery and it turned it into championship caliber teams. So, you know, again, it doesn't bode well for some of the teams that again are at the bottom of the barrel in the NBA now with the new rules, and especially small market teams as well. You know, when you look at San Antonio and Oklahoma City, those are two small market teams that have great management, great ownership. They know how to build the franchise, and they've done it multiple times. Meanwhile, again, we're floundering here in New Orleans, hoping that Joe Dumars and Troy Weaver can turn the ship around here in New Orleans. Hopefully that will happen. We shall see. Of course, a lot of eyes on the Pelicans right now to see what they're going to do in terms of, again, moving their current roster to try to get better. Of course, also, again, when you one of the things we'll talk to Arnie about is the possibility of the Bears moving to Hammond, Indiana. I mean, Mike and I talked about this in the first hour. I mean, from a guy that lives in a small market who the fans have to fight to keep their teams domiciled in their hometown. I hate to see teams relocate, even if it's again to another state that is close enough that the fans can at least see the games, attend the games. You know, the Bears belong in Chicago, like again the Saints belong in New Orleans, like the Jazz belongs in New Orleans. Okay, so I would certainly hate to see again the Bears move even to Indiana. I hope that somehow cooler heads will prevail up in Illinois. So again, that the Bears can stay in their rightful place, which is in Chicago. I mean, obviously again it's probably some type of a leverage move on the part of the Bears, but look. Sometimes these things take on a life of their own, right? And before you know it, the team is gone. So hopefully, again, that doesn't happen with Chicago, as we talked about with Portland. The possibility, again, that owner may be moving the Trailblazers out of Portland at a time when we know in the NBA that it looks like Seattle's going to get their team back finally, right? Las Vegas is going to get a team. So we'll see again how this plays out going forward. Joining me on the program now is my dear friend and my good friend Arnie Filko. Let me say this again. Look, I've talked about Arnie in the past. One of the most honorable men I've ever met in my life. Honest, okay, uncorruptible. And I've talked about it on my previous show when I was doing politics. If Arnie Filko would have run for mayor of New Orleans, I can promise you this: two things would have happened. We would be so much further along than we are now in terms of the recovery from the aftermath of the largest man-made disaster in the history of this country. Again, the failure of the federal levees after Hurricane Katrina. Again, we would the infrastructure would be moving forward, and our city would be in a much better place than it is today. I told him this a long time ago. Of course, he laughs at me when I tell him this. Again, if he would have became mayor and done the job that I know he would do, because again, he would not be corrupted by again the entities that again that have corrupted our government for so many decades, for so many hundreds of years here in New Orleans. Okay, he is a guy that gets things done. When he puts his mind to things, he gets things done. We'd have built a statue for him. Well, he's not in politics anymore, okay? He's walked away from politics, but he's never walked away from New Orleans. Former vice president of the New Orleans Saints, also, again, a top executive with the NBA Retired Players Association, took that particular entity where it's never been before. The retired players of the NBA have never had the benefits they have before like they have now after Arnie's tenure as the head of that organization. Headed up our local Jewish community as well. Now a guy that again saw a void when it came to the stadium in the Ninth Ward after again the corruption overtook that, the misuse of money, and of course he used his talents and his energy to be able to make sure that project has come to fruition, and we will see a Ninth Ward stadium now again playing football for football and other sports that high school sports and high schools can use around this city. And a big debt of gratitude goes to Arnie Filko. But look, it's normal. I've known Arnie and his wife Sue, and of course his family, and every one of those individuals, from Arnie to Sue to his children, they give back. It's just part of the DNA of the Filkos. We are lucky to have the Filko family here in New Orleans. And joining us on our program now is my good friend Arnie Filko. Arnie, welcome to the show.
1: Well, thank you, Eric. That is some introduction. I appreciate it. You know, I always said, just so your listeners know, that the sound Mayor Eric Asher is a De La Salle great student athlete. I mean, if that the great De La Salle student athlete would have made a great mayor also. But he opted for the career of broadcasting and has now reached an A++++ level. So I guess we won't see Eric in politics. But Eric, that is very nice. It's so nice to join you. You're doing a great job, Bob, as you have done for years and years. And it's my honor to call you a friend, a very dear friend.
0: Arnie, right back at you. And look, I could talk about politics. I know what I think is good, is good government. Never wanted the job. Didn't want to be part of it. Again, it is made for individuals like you who, again, are honorable, uncorruptible, and also, again, have always gotten things done in their career. And look, I tell you what, that Ninth Ward Stadium was a dead project, and now it is alive. It's going to, again, we're going to see this come to fruition. And I got to tell you, I know you're excited. You're happy. I'm happy for you. Again, a lot of energy that you poured into this to get this done. And again, the city of New Orleans owed you a great debt of gratitude in getting this thing done, because so many future kids in this town now have a place to play high school sports, and not just that, sports in general.
1: Well, thanks, Eric. And while I'm going to talk about that, I just want to reference one thing you said in your intro. I had the honor to be the head of the NBA Retired Players for 5 years, and probably the best thing that I did is I brought the WNBA into the fold, became part of the retired family. And I say that not only because they were absolutely great members, former and WNBA players, but just in the last week, you may have seen this, or your readers may have seen this, they finally have been granted, under the collective bargaining, they have been granted pension money just like the men. And that is a really wonderful thing, and something that is not only equitable and fair,
0: yes,
1: but something that'll be long last. I just want to mention that, how important that news is. On the Ninth Ward Stadium, and I am so excited. It's been a 7-year road since we really took leadership of the project in 2019. It had been a project that had preceded that by 11 or 12 years and just was pretty much dead on arrival in 2019, and we formed a new group, a new nonprofit corporation. We have 10 great volunteers, all very respected citizens. And, we thought we needed to raise $5 million to build this thing. And, given the state of the economy, we quickly realized we needed much more, and happy to report that as we talk tonight, we've surpassed the $15 million mark. We are going to do groundbreaking in 2 to 3 weeks. We're just waiting on a couple dates from some of the attendees. Mm-hmm. Last night was a big night because we had sold naming rights to two great partners, Raising Cane's and LCMC Health. Raising Cane's will be the lead sponsor for the project. LCMC Health will be the field naming rights partner. And collectively, they put in $2.6 million into the project, along with our federal, state, and local public sector dollars. And the board, the Orleans Parish School Board, formally approved both of those deals last night. So I couldn't ask for two better partners in our community. The Raising Cane's is a locally grown company. Todd Graves, mm-hmm. who is, I think I read the wealthiest man in all of Louisiana, was yes. born in New Orleans and has stores all over the world now. But he always wants to give back to our community. And LCMC Health, as we all know, one of the great institutions in Louisiana, in terms of healthcare and saving people's lives. So we're so excited to have them on board, and can't wait to the groundbreaking in just a couple of weeks and getting this thing ready. Contractors have already been hired. They're raring to go as soon as they could get the city permit. And we should hopefully have this stadium ready by July, certainly early August, so that we could start for the football season in 2027.
0: Arnie, tell us about the stadium. Is it multi-purpose, or what are you doing with it? Is it football? Is it track? I know there's a lot of talk about putting a track within the stadium. What's the final look going to be for this stadium?
1: Sure. We look at actually putting a track and field inside the stadium, and we opted against that about 3-4 months ago. One, because of the cost, and two, we wanted the sight lines to be top notch. And whenever you put a track and field in a football stadium, you have to move things back, mm-hmm. and the sight lines aren't as good. And so we decided, rather than try to fit both of these within our budget. We said let's build the nicest stadium we could build. And you have my promise personally and our board's promise, we will go after money for the track and field. We have some time to do that while the stadium's mm-hmm. being built. It doesn't have to happen immediately. And we hope that we are going to ultimately get both a stadium and the track and field. The track and field venue cost about $5 to $6 million. So we've got a fundraise for that. And, we're already starting that effort. I believe once people see, the groundbreaking on the stadium and the construction, people will get excited about another asset here. And, we can do both, because that will truly be the nicest athletic mm-hmm. facility at yes. this level in New Orleans. And we will accommodate at the stadium. We'll be able to do football, high mm-hmm. school and middle school, flag football, boys and girls soccer. Lacrosse is starting to develop as a sport in our area. So all of those will be playable at the stadium. And hopefully we can also get that track and field built within the next within the next couple of years.
0: On the campus of Carver High School, but all high schools will utilize it, right?
1: Yes, good. Yeah, I'm glad you said that. Yes, it'll be the home field for, historic Carver High School and the Rams. And they'll have some scheduling priority, but every high school in Orleans Parish, every middle school in Orleans Parish, will have the opportunity to utilize this facility. That was one of the promises we made to the school board, is it wasn't just a Carver facility. It was going to mm-hmm. be used for everybody. And Eric, right now, every high school in New Orleans, they either have to play at Pan American or Tad Gormley in City Park, mm-hmm. A smaller facility in Joe Brown Park in New Orleans East, or Berman Stadium on the West Bank. That's all we have. I mean, if you go to Chicago, you go to any city, Atlanta, whatever, every high school has a stadium and a basketball facility
0: yes.
1: built with the school. We don't do that in New Orleans, and we think that this is greatly needed, and again, because it's going to be new and beautiful, and we think this is going to be the crown jewel of youth sports for many years to come.
0: Capacity of the stadium, and is the field grass or field turf?
1: Yeah, field turf, which is really the way to go these days in order to play as many things as you could play there, and especially with the climate that we have. And it will seat, and this could be enlarged as we go down the road here, but it seats 3,700. We'll have seats on both sides, home and away, as well as obviously locker rooms, concessions, bathrooms. We are talking internally about the possibility of adding a community room that could be used for two things. One is for pregame events for, mm-hmm. Alumni groups and others. And also, I would really love to see LCMC bring some health screenings mm-hmm. during the week to the facility and to that community. So that's being discussed as part of the design process.
0: I know you were working on a scoreboard. Did you guys ever get the scoreboard you were talking about?
1: Well, we have. That's a great question. We looked around at different scoreboards. I have mm-hmm. to say, maybe I'm a little biased here. The Newman scoreboard is really special, and that's pretty much what we want. That is produced by a company called Daktronics. They're the number one producer of scoreboards, and we have already had those discussions. And again, the board has to, formally vote on things like this, but I think we're going to have a Newman-type scoreboard for the facility.
0: And Arnie, when is the groundbreaking, and when are you the expectation again? Once again, when we'll play the first game on that field?
1: Groundbreaking by the end of June, sometime in the next 2 to 3 weeks. We should have a date early next week, the facility will be ready by summer of 2027. In advance of the 27 high school football season. And one more thing is, we will be announcing at the groundbreaking a brick campaign. Not everybody could come in at big levels.
0: Sure.
1: But like Yeoman Stadium at Tulane mm-hmm. and the aquarium, we're going to do mm-hmm. a brick campaign for just regular folks like us. you know, that can buy a brick and be part of the history of the opening of the stadium.
0: That is awesome. That is absolutely awesome. Now, your son is involved in the NBA. Tell us a little bit about it.
1: Yeah, I'm very proud of my oldest son. Two of my three sons wanted to be in sports, a different thing.
0: Right.
1: None of them wanted to be on the business side like I was. So my youngest son is actually a doctor here and is going to be, specializes in sports orthopedics.
0: Right.
1: And my oldest son, Justin, is in New York, and he's living out a dream because he was named several years ago the vice president, one of the vice presidents for legal for Madison Square Garden. And he represents both the NBA Knicks and the NHL New York Rangers. So, of course, this is special. And, you know, Eric, it really brings back memories. Just, I'm going to just deviate just for one second.
0: Sure.
1: When I got the Saints job, I think everybody knows the story now. We grew up literally in the shadows of Lambeau Field in Green Bay.
0: Yeah.
1: My dad, my grandparents, and, of course, me as well. We have been lifelong Packer fans. When I got named the Saints vice president, my dad, every Sunday morning, would don his black and gold, and he would call me a half hour before game time and just say, "What do you think? We got a chance today?" And he became the biggest Saints fan, you know, notwithstanding his Packer background.
0: Right.
1: What's funny about this is this is generation to generation, because when my son got the job, and certainly now in the championship, you know, I'm donning my Knicks gear now. And
0: No Bucks gear? Knicks gear?
1: Well, just like my dad gave up the Packers.
0: Right.
1: He added the pack. He added the Saints.
0: Right.
1: But I won't give up on my Milwaukee Bucks gear. I'm still going to be a Bucks fan. But I have a feeling the Bucks are not going to be playing meaningful basketball for a long time. So every night I cheer for the Knicks now. They're three wins away from a championship. And I told my son, I never got a ring with the Saints, but I would love for my son to be able to get a ring with the New York Knicks as the champion. So it's just, you know, generation to generation, and
0: yes,
1: it's funny how all this has happened, and I couldn't be more thrilled to cheer on the Knicks. And hopefully tonight, we'll see. If they get a 2-0 lead, this series is going to be looking really positive. And
0: They'll be tough to beat in the Garden.
1: Getting one game on the road the other night was a big deal. So we'll
0: no
1: see
0: doubt
1: how it goes.
0: Arnie, I got 5 minutes left. I wanted to ask you, because you've been involved in sports for your entire life, again, on the business side, your thoughts on the Protect College Sports Act of 2026 that's going on in Congress right now.
1: Yeah, I think we need it, Eric. College sports is just a mess. I mean, it's all about how much you could pay and who could outspend somebody else, and that's not the way it should be. The transfer portal is a joke. I mean, there's just so many things broken. And, you know, there's two pieces of federal legislation, one at the House level, one at the Senate level. They're both being really objected to by some of the conferences, the SEC and the Big Ten, which, let's be honest, those are the two that really control college sports. They are against it right now. They want to see more stuff in there. Also, it's being kind of tied up with some of the national politics. All of this redistricting efforts that's going on in the different states, the Congressional Black Caucus has come out and said, look, we're not going to support college bills until we fix what's wrong in our country. So I don't know if they're going to pass. They are both bipartisan. But here's what they basically want. They want regulation of the money. You know, on these NIL deals, they have to be scrutinized. There's supposed to be value given to a student athlete. It can't just be, you know, free money. The transfer portal, they want to make it one transfer, you know, for your career.
0: Yes.
1: Which there are some guys, Eric, that have five different transfers every year. Okay.
0: Every year.
1: I mean, that's a joke. And then the third big thing is they call it the Lane Kiffin rule. Is they do not want coaches to be able to take other jobs during the course of a season. I actually think a lot of these reforms make sense, and I think that federal government Well, government is not always the best way to solve problems. On this one, it seems like you need that policeman, because otherwise college sports is going to go down the drain. Too many schools are losing money. You know, big schools like LSU and Alabama and Florida, yeah, maybe they can withstand this. Right. But when you go down to the mid-level schools, they're not going to be able to afford athletics anymore. And if they do, you know, they're going to cut the Olympic sports, which is really a shame. So I hope something could get done.
0: Look, the NCAA couldn't get it done. At this point, somebody's got to step in, and the only way to get it done is through a federal law, through Congress. Hopefully, again, this could be a bipartisan agreement, and they could push this through, because right now it's chaos in college athletics, and there's got to be some controls. Look, I think everybody would like to see athletes get paid. Everybody would like to see an athlete be able to move, but again, there's got to be some type of rules and constraint on that as well. I've read both, again, not bills, but again, a synopsis of both bills. I think both have quality things as part of those bills. Hopefully, again, they can get done and get adopted sooner than later. But you're right, the SEC and the Big Ten are the biggest buttress on getting this done.
1: Yes. You know, we'll see how it goes. What I read is that the two big conferences are not fundamentally against legislation. They just want to see amendments to the bill. So we'll see how that plays out in the coming weeks.
0: No doubt. Arnie, thank you for your time. Thank you for everything you do for our city of New Orleans. And I very much appreciate you joining us today here on the program.
1: Thank you, Mayor Eric Asher. We will see you soon.
0: You see, it should have been Mayor Arnie Filko is what it should have been, and you know it. Thank you, Arnie. Appreciate you, bud. There you go. It's Arnie Filko, an incredible person, incredible family, and again, as I said before, honorable, uncorruptible, and gets things done. Ninth Ward Stadium's coming to fruition. Again, Arnie Filko and that group pushing it through. All right, we'll take a break here. We come back. Glenn Gilbo will join us. I'm Eric Asher. 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
14: Slowly but surely, AI is seeping its way into every corner of our lives. One area perhaps I didn't expect is diet advice. A new study out of Turkey found that chatbots are recommending to teen boys and girls that they restrict their daily calories to dangerously low levels and eat a balance of nutrients that are kind of out of whack. Remember, teenagers are growing, one pediatrician told us. If they aren't getting enough nutrition, it can really stunt their growth on a number of levels. And in extreme cases, it can lead to significant health consequences. Large language models, LLMs, they are designed to agree with you. So if you're looking to lose weight, they're going to push you pretty hard in that direction. They also sometimes don't know how to tell the difference between good information and bad information. And you know who does? Your doctor. I'm Dr. Sanjay Gupta, helping you live a better life.

Welcome back to Inside New Orleans. Eric Asher with you until 6. Ticket Tonight with Jude Young follows this program. That'll be followed by the Deke Bellavia Show. And don't forget, tomorrow morning, Deke Bellavia kicks it off at 9 o'clock with his show. And then, again, the Three Tailgate is the longest-running sports radio show in New Orleans with Roe Brown and also Ken Trahan. That'll start at 10 all the way until noon. Keep it right here on 106.7 The Ticket for all your local sports talk. Join us on our program now is our good friend Glenn Gilbo, of course, with Tiger Rag, Tiger Rag Radio. You can hear him every Tuesday right here on The Ticket. Author of Everything Matters in Baseball, The Skip Bertman Story. He's got a book signing coming up in Alexandria. He's inviting everybody to come on out and join him with him. And, of course, he's with us every Friday here on the program. Glenn, welcome to the show. How are you, my friend?

0: June 8th.
1: Right. That tomorrow's the 6th, Monday, so that would be Monday.
0: Yeah, Monday would be the 30-year anniversary, mm-hmm. correct. And Skip and Warren are having a signing tomorrow in Baton Rouge. I'm not sure where that one is, though. I'm not at that one. But the one in Alexandria is June 13th. Father's Day is June 21st. But obviously, if you're not going to Alexandria or Baton Rouge, you get the book at skipbertman.com, amazonbooks.com, and acadianhouse.com, and it's at Barnes & Noble. But really looking forward to the signing with Warren, though.
1: Yeah, no doubt about that. And, of course, he did the foreword for the book as well. Everybody, again, if you haven't gotten the book, again, folks can pick up the book at any of the bookstores here in New Orleans, but also, again, online at Amazon and also other places?
0: Where? Acadianbooks.com.
1: Acadian. There you go. Hey, Glenn, the big story this week is obviously, again, Nick Saban and others, again, before Congress, testifying on the Protect College Sports Act. You wrote about it this week. Your thoughts?
0: Yeah, I just, Nick just knows how to speak, and he makes good points, and he's got credibility, and he's got, behind-the-scenes knowledge of about 30 years as a coach and a player, and now looking back on it, 2 years removed from the game, I don't think there's anybody better that can discuss what's happened to the game, he was extremely eloquent and funny and brought up some great points. He talked about the collective in his first year of the portal going into the 21 season was like 2.7 million. And by the time he left, it was around 20 million. And now the rosters are like 40 million. There's no guardrails against it. And as he said, it's like driving a Ferrari into a canyon. Something has to be done. And hopefully this Protect College Sports Act will get passed, or at least, it may be adjusted or changed somewhat, but hopefully something gets passed to put maybe a salary cap, and you definitely got to stop the year-to-year portal changes too.
1: I mean, I like some of the things that have been talked about. Again, when you talk about the act, first of all, one transfer, unless again the coach leaves or you have to sit out a year, right? The fact that again that NIL is going to be tracked now, that again there won't be again the behind the scenes stuff where again the kids just get the money directly from the companies, not doing anything for it. The fact that agents now are going to be capped at 5% if the bill passes. So again, you're not going to have agents gouging these young players. The five-year eligibility rule is another one. Okay, again, you got 5 years to complete your eligibility. So I think there's a lot of really good things on this, and the scholarship guarantee. 10 years after eligibility, you could still go back and get your degree. I mean, there's nothing. Those are all good things, I think, and I don't know why anybody would be against that. And also, again, to protect women in Olympic sports. Again, we need to protect women's and Olympic sports in this country.
0: Yeah, as much as everyone has just ripped the NCAA for decades. And they deserve to be ripped in many cases. They had kind of a monopoly in a lot of ways. But what the NCAA did do is that the NCAA enabled sports that don't make money to exist. And every sport except football and men's basketball do not make money. It's almost like charity work by the NCAA. So if you try to treat everything like a business, like they're doing with the portal and NIL, any businessman would get rid of all those sports, women's basketball, sure, men's golf, they get track, they get rid of them all because they don't make money. But college athletics has always been about, athletics, sports other than football and basketball. And the NCAA was able to make that happen. And all the critics of the NCAA and the lawyers who sued the NCAA and won every time which is why we have the portal.

0: in NIL. As much as they ripped the NCAA and beat the NCAA, they never had a solution to replace the NCAA. You know, if you're gonna end something, you got to have a replacement. If you fire a coach, you got to get a new coach.
1: Right.
0: Well,
1: there's
0: no answer for a new NCAA, and it sure isn't going to be Greg Sankey or Rick Pitino, the Big Ten commissioner,
1: right?
0: Because that's the problem. All they do is look for their own conference, and what do they have a problem with? They have a problem with pooling all the TV and media rights money.
1: Right.
0: That's what their main problem is. What did the NFL do? What did baseball do? They pooled that stuff. You know, that's why they're able to exist. You know, you take some hits in the short term. Some of the bigger teams take hits, but it's for the overall good of the league. And the NCAA has been able to grasp, I mean, the NCAA, the new order of college athletics has been able to grasp that.
1: I would agree. Again, hopefully this thing will get passed. I think we're a long way from seeing that happen. It's unfortunate, again, that the NCAA couldn't do it on their own between the college presidents and athletic directors, but now Congress getting involved. So, again, hopefully something will happen soon, because if not, look, it's becoming more and more the have and have nots, but not just that. You know, look, there's a place for Olympic sports and women's sports, and look, every kid that goes to college is not going to be a professional athlete. I remember watching that commercial for years and years and years, right? The small percentage, but yet they could have the opportunity to be able to go out and play for their college in an Olympic type sport or a women's sport, and then there's a place for that.
0: Yeah, even if it doesn't make money, you know.
1: Agreed.
0: And you know, the women's basketball program at LSU, people love going to those games. They sell it out all the time, but they lose money every year, like $6 or $7 million a year. But it's still a great program, and it puts LSU on the map in many ways that you can't put a price tag on. You know, and that's what people are getting away from when they start talking about, you know, these athletes becoming professional and all the pay. You know, I think there's too much money being spent on the athletes who aren't that good. You know, you remember they that's why they came up with the salary cap for rookies for first round, early round picks after Jamarcus Russell was such a bomb. You know, because those kids were getting paid and they weren't putting the work in yet. They were getting paid too early. That's what's happening in college football now. These kids who aren't that good, or you don't know if they're going to be any good, they're getting too much money. And the thing is, back when everyone was cheating and buying players at that time, before the portal and NIL, the right players got paid. It may have been illegal, but at least the right players were getting the money, and it was more fiscally responsible, even though it was illegal.
1: 100% agree. So, again, hopefully we'll see some sanity there before it's all said and done. Only got a few minutes left. Your thoughts on Will Wade, again, jumping in, taking on Gonzaga, Houston, going to take on Wake Forest. That non-conference schedule is going to be tough.
0: Yeah, well, he's definitely scheduling some good games. I just hope he gets his roster in order before he goes into those games. You know, the new NCAA guidelines that they're working on right now, with an age maximum limit and with you know, you can't have players who sign professional contracts. Hopefully that doesn't go into effect this year, and he can get those players that he has, because he's half of his roster right now are overseas professional players, and there's hundreds of those around the country. But the difference with LSU is most of his team right now is overseas players, not just a couple like most of the teams have.
1: Right.
0: Because, you know, he missed on some of the American portal players, if you will. But he's still got time. I mean, he's still trying to get three or four players, and he you know, he's probably not going to get RJ Louis, who signed with an NBA team. But I think he's still going to have a pretty good team, and a competitive team in the league. But, you know, hopefully, you know, he'll have a better start going into next year. You know, he kind of got on it late, and he missed some players early in the portal, so his roster's not great right now, but he's still got time.
1: Yeah, he's still got time, and they still got some money, too, as well. Glenn, as we wrap it up, one more time, tell the folks about the book signing, Tiger Rag, Tiger Rag Radio, and how folks can follow you on social media.
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1: Yeah.
0: We're going to be looking into that. But the Skip Bertman book signing June 13th in Alexandria, and you can get that book without going to the signing at Amazon Books, Barnes & Noble, SkipBertman.com, and AcadianBooks.com.
1: Thank you, my friend. Always appreciate you jumping on each and every week. Look forward to our conversation next week. Thanks for joining us.
0: Okay, thank you.
1: There he goes. Glenn Gilbo, I'm Eric Asher. You're listening to Inside New Orleans. We'll be right back.
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10: You ever wake up in the middle of the night or maybe first thing in the morning and notice drool on your pillow? Unless you're sleeping next to someone who hasn't already seen all your good, bad, and ugly, it's probably not that big a deal and not anything to worry about unless it's something that just started happening recently. When people drool at night, it's often because of a stuffy nose, acid reflux, or being a mouth breather. People who sleep on their stomach or side are more likely to drool than someone who sleeps on their back. But in some cases, drooling at night can be a warning sign of something more serious, like dental issues, sleep apnea, or even early symptoms of Parkinson's disease. If you're at all concerned about this, the best place to start is with an ENT doctor, an ears, nose, and throat doctor. They can recommend a sleep study to possibly get some answers. I'm Dr. Sanjay Gupta, helping you live a better life.
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Tomorrow, we've got Deke from 9 to 10, and then from 10 to noon, it's the longest-running sports radio show in New Orleans. It is the Three Tailgaters with Ken Trahan and also Roe Brown. 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I want to thank you guys for listening. 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
2: It is Friday, thankfully. We're always glad when the weekend arrives. I say we. I know I am, and I hope you are too. You heard the number. Your thoughts welcome as we take tonight to review the week that was locally in sports. And it was actually a pretty informative and interesting one. And once we get into June and especially July, we tend to wonder until football preseason camps, of course, the Saints training camp, the big one opening up. And yet we've got a lot to get to, including some interesting news today involving the New Orleans Pelicans. But first, the big story of the week was a pop-up surprise. Media availability days, there's just a few during the OTA part of the offseason for the Saints. And, of course, Alvin Kamara surprised everybody, and I do mean everybody, by showing up at Saints camp on Wednesday. And it seemed pretty obvious, right? No matter what he was willing to say, that it was a show of good faith that says, I want to be a New Orleans Saint. I mean, we know his background when it comes to OTAs. They are voluntary, and he even said he didn't remember being at any OTA practice since 2018 or 19. So at least 7 years. He's going to turn 31 right around the time training camp begins. And that is for an NFL running back. Well, it's a problem normally, based on wear and tear and how those running backs tend to hold up. Forever Derrick Henry, there are a lot of guys who have washed out even great running backs by this time, and based on the performance of Kamara last season, I'm sure there are question marks inside the organization, as there are some outside, wondering if he's got enough gas in the tank to be worth even negotiating down a contract that pays him $10 million or so, and keeping him around trying to squeeze one more good season out of an older player at his position, especially after the Travis Etienne big off-season signing. Well, we're going to play just a little bit of the first part of what turned out to be an over 13-minute media availability with Kamara, and just to get a feeling of his tone in that, because, you know, the general thought is pretty clear. He wouldn't be coming if he weren't showing the Saints that he still wanted to be here. But at the same time, there was a little bit of saving face feel to how he presented himself. An NFL superstar in his career, he has been a great player. And I don't think he wants to show that he's basically bending over backwards to come here and show the Saints that he wants to be here. So just get a feel for how he sounded when he spoke to the media just a couple days ago.
3: What brought you in this time?
4: Miss New Orleans. I was just coming in, checking in, saying what's up to the team, everybody, popping in. It was cool. Good little day. Get some little different stimulus from my training, but it was just popping in.
5: How are conversations going with the front office about contract talks?
4: They talked to my agent. I haven't spoken to anybody. You got to ask Mickey.
6: Has it been comfortable, uncomfortable, like following it from? Do you follow it on?
4: I don't watch sports. I don't follow anything that got to do with football until this football season. So, I wouldn't say it's uncomfortable for me. It's the same. Like, nothing is out of the ordinary of what I do every year. You know what I'm saying? So, for me, it's just regular. It's regular. Regular stuff going on.
6: I know last year you said kind of famously you'd be sitting on the beach drinking pina coladas before playing for somebody else. Mm-hmm. You still feel that way?
4: I'm chilling. Right now the plan is I'm still under contract here, so I'm a saint. So we'll see what if anything happens, then we'll go from there.
5: You get a chance to play alongside Travis Etienne. What do you look forward most to about that?
4: Yeah, man, he's explosive, man. I've watched him from afar for a while. Great player. Great dude. He in here now in the locker room. It's no problems. It's no beef. Like we was talking today. Like I've been here, so it's cool, man. I'm excited to see what he gonna be able to do here.
2: Look, he just wanted to make it clear that everything is cool with him, and this is normal. But we know it's not normal. He wouldn't have showed up second week of OTAs if he and his agent hadn't been discussing his situation with the team. Now, he went in to answer other questions regarding, you know, where do you think you stand? What do you think a potential renegotiation might be coming? And it was very vague. And he said, ask Mickey a second time in the course of fielding those questions. And just the general feel he was giving to you was that, hey, I'm here. This is what I feel like doing right now, and I'm ready to do the best I can. You can listen to the full audio and find it online. But the point being, he's trying to play it cool, but at the same time, he's letting the team know how he feels. And I don't know if after the fact, because when Kellen Moore met the media on Wednesday, that was before practice, before he got to speak to Kamara. I don't know where those two stand, but Kamara made it clear in one of the questions asked involving Moore that everything was great with him and he just really didn't know from the front office perspective. Again, ask Mickey. So trying to figure out exactly where the team, which is pretty coach speak from the Moore perspective and still overall very non-committal when big questions about Kamara's future as far as this season goes are concerned, it is still a guessing game, and trying to figure that out on All Access this week, Kentre Hannett, WDSU Sports Director Fletcher Mackel on, who you heard asking some early questions with Kamara as they tried to figure out exactly where Kamara and the Saints stand right now, and here's how that went on All Access.
7: There was no doubt he wants to play here. No doubt he wanted to continue playing. He made that very clear in the podcast with Teron Armstead, and showing up here is the latest example. Look, he's owed $3 million one way or the other. And June 1st has arrived, and nothing's happened with regard to trying to release him and so forth and so on. So at this point, Fletcher, it would appear he's going to be part of the mix?
8: Maybe.
7: Okay.
8: You know what the funny thing is, Ken? He said all the right things today, meeting the media, that, like, I love it here. This is what I always do. I just decided I wanted to come in today just to kind of see what was going on. But the thing is, like, I think at some point the Saints are going to push him into a deeper pay cut. And what does that look like? You know what I mean?
7: Mm-hmm.
8: Like, again, if he says, hey, look, I'm coming off of two bad years. I understand you signed Travis Etienne to a mega deal. He's the starter. I'm the backup. And look, Cam Jordan, I don't know if he loved it, but took an incentive-laden deal last year with a low base salary and made like $5 million in incentives because he had 10 and a half sacks. You know, if Alvin Kamara is willing to say, hey, it's not necessarily about the money. I want to be here. I don't want to go chance it with another organization where I could get cut and I have no equity. I'm here and I'm a Saint and I'm going to play for whatever. Or, look, you know, these are the conversations that I think players have and they have to reconcile. Alvin Kamara completely overproduced on his first contract. It's, you know, you hear about this all the time. Guys on rookie contracts outplaying them. You know, So they didn't go to him in year two or three and say, let's tear that thing up and get you a mega deal. Then they gave him extensions, and now look, on the back end of that extension, he's not the player he once was. But I do understand the player's argument is, you didn't run to me to give me an extension when I was doing awesome on my rookie deal. Why should I take a deep pay cut now? Because we've been in a rebuilding situation, and I may not be the player I once was. I understand that's how it works, but I don't know what his appetite for a significant pay cut or restructure will be.
7: Very interesting dynamic, to say the least. And I have a hard time believing he'll play anywhere else if he plays in the NFL outside of New Orleans. We'll see how that develops.
2: 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Okay, so let me reword this a little bit with what his restructure looked like as far as giving the Saints flexibility by lowering his salary. When Ken says $3 million, that's the total that's still guaranteed here on his contract. He got a restructure bonus already. I mean, it's been triggered in process. So if you're just trying to figure out the nuts and bolts of this, is a lot of money really involved here that hasn't already been guaranteed, that isn't already going or has gone to Kamara in the big picture? No. It really isn't. Now, I said earlier, $10 million, that's the cap hit, right? There's really not that much flexibility as far as what the Saints can do with him at this point. So why is this feeling so complicated? I really don't know. Either they want to try to restructure him and maybe create cap space, if they're even allowed to again. I don't even know what the rules are at this point for the Saints, who have been very good with dealing with that with the cap. Kai Harley in the front office, of course, is a master at it. But there's only so far you can go. And we've reached June 1st. If we're talking about a base salary that's extremely low for a veteran, then what are we talking about here? I think when it comes down to it, Alvin Kamara is thinking about, hey, I'm going to play football this year. No matter where I go, I'm not going to get paid a lot of money. He doesn't want to admit that publicly. Some players would. They would say, hey, I'm at this point in my career where there's a lot of doubt about me and nobody's going to pay a running back my age very much money. It's basically a prove-it situation. We know that Cam Jordan did a great job last year making more money in incentives. Well, he came up with double-digit sacks. That's why. He had his opportunities. If Travis Etienne doesn't get injured, where are those opportunities going to come for Alvin Kamara? Because Achan's going to be the bell cow. That's what he was signed to be. So you're talking about, conservatively, 60% of the snaps all season when he's healthy. And I don't think a number two is ever going to get the guaranteed rest of that load, even if it's Kamara, even if he were to stick around, have a great training camp, and perform well and feel like, hey, this is clearly our number two. Those are the two guys we want to get almost all the touches. Let's go. Kellen Moore even said when he spoke Wednesday, the idea you need two or three, and often more because of the nature of the position. So the three running backs, and it probably will be three that they carry, they'll get their touches. But there'll be at least one on the practice squad, if the Saints have their way, that they believe in, that they can call up and can slide right in and contribute as well. You saw the injury issues that they had last year with Kamara, with Kendre Miller again. Devin Neal was the 6th-round pick. They wanted to give him some run late in the season. He didn't last very long before he got hurt. So we're just talking about Kamara and looking at this extensively, because we are talking about the most productive running back in the history of the organization. A special player. A future Saints Hall of Famer. And you want to see somebody like this that, as you look at the running back position for the team and say, are they really all that good there behind Achan? That Kamara can't help? When you're not in the rebuild mode you might have thought a year ago you'd still be dealing with, because Tyler Shuck stepped up so well second half of last season, won 5 games, and makes you believe he can win the division now in his first full season as a starter. Of course, that changes the dynamic, and I think that makes Kamara more important when it was a tough offseason, unless the Saints were willing to spend double the position. They knew they weren't going to get an answer in the draft. They weren't going to get Jeremiah Love. They were right. He was a top five pick, and you're not trading up for a running back. Saints picked eighth. Simple situation there. No other running back in the draft was going to be one they were going to be comfortable with, that they would have a chance to get without giving up extra draft capital, because they weren't taking anybody else at eight at the running back spot for sure. And they weren't thinking, well, we want to trade up to take the second best running back, Love's teammate, Jadarian Price from Notre Dame, who only went number 32 overall because Seattle had a need because they lost Kenneth Walker in free agency. Running backs have been devalued in the NFL, but at the same time, they're still really valuable in the sense that you better have at least one good one and hopefully a couple. Sure, because they get hurt a lot and it's more of a passing league, the running back position isn't as important, but when you don't have any really good ones, yeah, you're lacking. That's why the Saints addressed it with Achane. And that's why it makes sense. At this point, if they believe one good season left, the money involved really isn't big enough at this juncture, speaking of this year's cap, to do anything but make it work. And that's what Richie Mills, my good friend, WGNO sports director, said this week on Ticket Tonight. It really is that simple, that the Saints and Kamara right now, the most obvious answer is them staying at this point together for one more ride. Here's what Richie had to say.
9: It's kind of been the most confusing situation of the Saints offseason when you have a player who's been with the New Orleans Saints his entire career since you drafted him in 2017. He's openly expressed this offseason that he wants to remain with this organization. He's shown commitment to the black and gold, and I think him showing up at OTAs just sort of reaffirms that commitment to this team and to this organization and to wanting to be here in the city of New Orleans. And then you have the front office who will sit in front of a microphone and say, you know, we don't really know how he fits with this roster yet. So ultimately what has to happen here is both sides just need to sit down and come to some sort of understanding of what this situation is and what his future looks like with the New Orleans Saints. That way, if you're Alvin Kamara, you need to know if it's time to maybe cut ties and try to go somewhere else, or you play out this contract and see what the future looks like for the Saints. But, I mean, he's a player. He's under contract. He's on the roster. He said he's willing to go 1-2 with Travis Achane, which I think would be the most beneficial thing for this offense moving forward. But I think the beauty of this is, you know, him showing up not only shows his commitment to the team in a sense, but also to winning. And I think that's kind of a theme you've heard with this team in that locker room throughout the course of OTAs, is that everyone is sort of putting their personal agendas to the side, whether it be contract talks, health concerns, anything like that, and they're all focused on winning. So, but I think in regards to this situation, they just need to sit down and come to some sort of resolution as to what the future looks like for Alvin Kamara in a Saints uniform.
2: Succinctly put by Richie Mills, I think that's what Alvin Kamara is here to say. He's here to say, I'm coming at a time of year when I don't normally come. I've had the privilege of being a star player and not having to do that, but I'm here now. Kellen Moore, what do you think? I would hope that those type of conversations have happened this week since Kamara showed up. And then it comes down to the front office. Now, you can have your agent initiate that and say, let's really have a sit down here. And it'll be up to the Saints at that point, as opposed to just waiting for the team. If you want to know if you're in the team's plans, Alvin Kamara, I'm sure, does at this point with training camp coming up into July. Let's get to it. That's the simplest thing. And for the Saints at this point, I understand why, if you're not 100% sure, there really isn't that much wiggle room with the money, and you're not looking to spend any more money yet while you're just sort of holding your powder here. It's business. You know, what's going to happen? Is Cam Jordan going to make a decision and decide, yeah, I want to play, I'm going to take your offer for whatever that is, rumored, at least one that would be something like $8 million plus incentives, which is a little chunk of space that the Saints have to deal with, opening up cap while still be able to make moves during the season if they want to. or some other edge pass rusher would make a lot of sense. Who's to say that outside of what they're trying to do in the secondary at this point, as far as the star position goes, which is one that's going to be watched really closely at this point. Jonas Sanker, the second year, former third round pick, played really well last year, but now they're asking him to fill that role that was primarily Alante Taylor's. You've got guys behind him that are not people that you want to say are known names, but Terrell Burgess and people of that ilk on the roster. I think that maybe a little more security is needed at the position. Beanie Bishop, another name in there. Maybe a veteran that you know who can play. Maybe you can get that veteran for the minimum. Maybe you can't. Just trying to make the numbers work. I get that the Saints still have some things to figure out. On top of who knows who might get hurt, that they need to be aggressive about making a trade and replacing, and what little extra money they might need for that. Again, all those variables matter, but when it comes to somebody like Alvin Kamara, maybe get to it while the getting's good, because it isn't, again, that much money in the grand scheme of things to give him some peace of mind and move forward with the future. Yes, I'll say it again, it's a business. But also, every once in a while, somebody who, you know, hasn't been a player that hasn't given anything but his best on the field, even though we've known about the off-the-field incident and rumors about his involvement in ushering Dennis Allen out the door, whether they're true or not, you just throw that out there, because if somehow the organization didn't like how that worked out in any way, that could be a variable. So it's not the perfect situation if little cases like that, and some we could never dream of, like not going to OTAs every year. Maybe that rankles the organization. Who knows? A lot of that will never come public, and if it does, it won't be anytime soon. But this is the guy who's got the most yards from scrimmage as a running back in the history of the franchise, who's been a special player, who always has played hard when he's been out there. Figure it out, move on, and do it in a way so that he always feels like he's a part of the organization. Saints have been really good with that with their stars over the years. And that's why I expect it in the end that they'll handle this the right way, because their track record in taking care of their greats in the Mickey Loomis era is pretty doggone good. 504-438-1067 is the number. I am Jude Young. We're sort of recapping the week that was here in sports, and we've got a little bit more to get to, including big moves happening with Loyola, big moves happening with the LHSAA as well, as far as high school championships go. And can the New Orleans Pelicans, who made an important hire today that we'll talk about, well, can they be inspired by what we're seeing from the New York Knicks, who are three wins away from a world championship? We'll get into all of that here on New Orleans' only all-sports radio station. 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
17: Did you know that almost half the vegetables and more than three quarters of the fruit that we eat in this country come from just one state, California? Yeah, it's true. And according to a new report by the Environmental Working Group, a health advocacy organization, a lot of this produce is tainted with PFAS, which are sometimes referred to as forever chemicals. Why? Well, the EPA says pesticides keep America's food supply safe, abundant, and affordable. And of course, these chemicals are used in every state, not just California. Now, if you are worried, though, about how much you're consuming, the best thing to do is to buy organic produce, if and when you can. Organic or not, you should rinse all fruits and vegetables under running water. Don't use any soap. And as one epidemiologist told us, use a brush on sturdier items like carrots, potatoes, and cucumbers. I'm Dr. Sanjay Gupta, helping you live a better life.
18: 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He's got socks. 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Treat your dad to a $5,000 basement barbecue or backyard upgrade. Pop gets to pick. 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
1: 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Just play the game one way. You hit a ball in the gap, run. Boom, coming in hot.
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4: We have some news from college football recruiting, and although we know in the heavy transfer era that nothing is guaranteed forever when it comes to a high school recruit going someplace else, at least we know to start his college career that Garrett Nussmeier's brother, Doug Nussmeier, the Saints offensive coordinator's other quarterback playing son, Colton Nussmeier, who for a long time was considered a lock to go to LSU. Of course, a lot has changed at LSU with the football program, now with Lane Kiffin involved. And Nussmeier wound up committing today to the Georgia Bulldogs. 6'4", a left-hander, didn't even have LSU as a finalist. There's a good reason for that. Came down to Georgia, Arkansas, and UCLA, as Renee Nato, recruiting analyst at Crescent City Sports, has put in my inbox. And look, this is a good prospect. Played at Denton Ryan High School in Texas. Not a true dual threat, but he can move. Very similar profile in that respect to Garrett Nussmeier, who now a seventh-round pick trying to make it in the league with the Kansas City Chiefs. Here's why LSU was never going to work out. Because aggressively in the transfer portal, we know the Tigers weren't just looking for a starter for this year, but Lane Kiffin wanted to build a QB room. And that's exactly what he did. Sam Levitt's the man, if he's healthy, and he seems to be well on his way to being 100% and being a star-level player like he was at Arizona State. That's your QB1. But then there's Landon Clark, the transfer from Elon, maybe an FCS player from last year, but a clear high-major Division I type talent who brings some dual-threat ability to the position. And then Houston Longstreet, who came over as a transfer after 1 year at USC. That's a five-star level prospect. Clark and Longstreet understand the situation. Maybe if one feels like they're the definitive backup to the other and wants to play, they bail and they go someplace else. Again, if NCAA rules, as they are now, don't change, they can do that freely. But if not, right, if the 5-and-5 rule passes, Longstreet and Clark, they're going to be here next year fighting for the QB1 job, assuming Levitt's healthy and succeeds as suspected. And then there's Peyton Houston, the Evangel Christian quarterback, who's a 2027 locked-in commit. And that happened before Lane Kiffin came aboard and has remained a locked-in commitment. Houston, exciting dual threat player. Yes, he's undersized, but his talent, his arm strength, enticing. In-state player, makes a lot of sense. So Nussmeier, he's good enough for Georgia. That means he's good enough to play with pretty much anybody in the country. Colton Nussmeier, we'll see how his career goes at another SEC outpost. 438-1067 is the number, 504-438-1067. You can talk or text to us, all of our live shows, any time. Another big ticket item as far as the news this week, Loyola. They have grown over the past couple decades into an impressive athletic department with winning programs, including, of course, the 2022 National Championship under Stacy Hollowell, now the Privateers coach on the lakefront. A lot of build-up from the very bottom. to have success in so many different sports, NCAA College World Series appearance, or should say NAIA College World Series appearance, with the baseball program having tremendous success in recent years. Pretty much the Wolfpack win in every sport. Now they're set to announce on Tuesday, the news coming out this week, that they're going to be a Division II program in the NCAA. That's a big financial commitment and number of programs you have to have. And it's harder to compete at that level. And I'm impressed. I'm extremely impressed. I know I've heard about it being in the works for a while, but the commitment finally being made. And for a school that has total, but I think 4,300 students, my alma mater, when sports were not even truly a blip on the radar to where they are now, with the commitment to them, is a beautiful thing to see. And the same could be said for Fletcher Mackel, played baseball at Loyola, proud alum, of course, with his twin brother, Travers. And we know that back then it was just an opportunity to keep playing sports, right, while getting a great education. And now you can compete at a high level and get a great education. Well, now since Loyola is set to move forward with this big plan, Brett Simpson, the AD, and great people over there looking to make that happen in the Gulf South Conference, as Fletcher Mackel first reported this week. That's massive. But then the question comes, well, what are you going to do as far as upgrading your situations for your programs, your facilities, if needed? And again, we hear from All Access this week when Ken Trahan spoke to Fletcher Mackel about the bold move by the Wolfpack. Here's part of that conversation.
5: Yeah, so Loyola is moving from NAIA, where they have been for 35 years since they reinstated athletics in 1991, and they're moving into the NCAA Division II in the Gulf South Conference with schools like Mississippi College, Delta State, Valdosta State, others throughout the Deep South region. I think it's a great thing. I will say this. I think it's something that probably should have happened a decade ago, that of the 29 Jesuit colleges and universities, Loyola was the only one not playing in the NCAA Division I, II, or III. There was a feasibility study done going back almost a decade that said, get out of the NAIA. The NCAA is prestige. The NCAA is where reputable athletic organizations, programs, and schools should be. So to me, I'm glad they're doing it. I think it's a great fit for them. They have a dynamic program with Brett Simpson as the AD. I'm glad Dr. Xavier Cole has finally pushed it through when his predecessors didn't. They have 22 sports, which is more than Southeastern and UNO. And I think it's a great thing. I wish it would have happened sooner, but hey, better late than never. And I think it's a nice step to be in the NCAA. And look, I've already been asked questions. Could they one day go Division I? You gotta walk before you can run.
6: Yes.
5: If you go back and look at other programs, there have been programs that have gone from NAIA to Division II to Division I. Seattle University is a Jesuit university. That's the model they followed. There are other schools. Tarleton State in Texas did it. Cal Baptist did it. There are schools that have gone NAIA to Division II and then moved into Division I. Again, we're getting ahead of ourselves, but I'm just glad they're in the NCAA, and it's a more prestigious entity to be tied to, and so I think it's a great thing for the school when they announce that on Tuesday.
6: I agree. Facilities are going to be interesting moving forward. They've renovated. They've done as much as they can do with the Den. I did games there, and for the future, there might have to be a future plan if they want to continue to escalate the program. Signet Field is nowhere near campus, but it's a good facility for baseball, for what that's worth. But people keep asking me the questions, you know, are they going to be able to augment facilities? Do they have good enough facilities? What kind of money? And that will all unveil itself, won't it?
5: And I can't tell you too much because we're going to do another story soon.
6: Mm-hmm.
5: The Den is going to be where they play their basketball. And again, look, you look at like Nichols State's arena right now. There are schools that play Division II and even lower tier Division I that are, look, yes, at some point they would have to, you know, even do enhancements to the recreational sports complex on campus. But there's no... There's no place else they could go right now and play basketball games, and I think that they can continue to build on that. There is going to be some movement on getting them out of Signet and closer to campus, and it's going to be a public-private partnership, and it's going to be for the rugby team and the baseball team. That there's going to be something that will be announced, whether it's next week or in the very near future, about Loyola Athletics and having a facility where they can unify all their outdoor sports teams onto one campus, so to say, one area that is much, much closer to campus.
4: And that's the key. That's why, as Fletcher pointed out, it would have been better that this were done a decade ago for Loyola to get with their Jesuit college brethren in the NCAA, but they just don't have land to work with uptown. Ask Tulane what they're dealing with, and now they have crammed that bubble into the parking next to the baseball stadium because they've tried to come up with answers relatively close to campus. That's why the Loyola baseball team has to go basically 30 minutes to the West Bank to find a quality field to, for their program to be able to play. It's not a convenient situation. The RecPlex is on top of a parking garage. It's very nice facility on top, right? But it's not ideal when you talk about having any kind of a basketball arena. So they've done the best with being crammed in uptown New Orleans with no space to expand for athletics. Now you hear it. We're going to hear information about public-private partnership. They've come up with something that took, I'm sure, a lot of time and a lot of no's and a lot of maybes. We're working on it. We made progress. Oh, didn't happen. I'm sure that we'll hear some of that when Loyola shares the news with us about that portion of things. To be able to have baseball and rugby and other outdoor programs have something that's closer to campus, hopefully very close, we shall see. But that was the key. Because if you don't have the proper facilities, you can't ask student-athletes to ride all over the metropolitan area to be able to truly have a program that's being competitive. You got to be on or around campus. And if those problems have been solved, and it sounds like they clearly have been, then Loyola's ready for that big step up. The Gulf South Conference is a really good Division II conference. Those schools have really good facilities. You couldn't jump in there and compete against them. That's the obvious conference that you want to join in Division II in this region. So Loyola couldn't jump in without having those ducks in a row. It appears like they've done the hard work to make that happen. And not just because I'm an alum, but because you want to see another great school in town have success, I'm thrilled for them and can't wait to see what the future holds for a school that has valued athletics as part of its profile. It's part of the reason why students want to come there. It's part of the reason why they want to show everybody that they're a winner as a university. That's important. That shouldn't be forgotten. This is America. This is the South. You can gain great benefits when you commit to athletics on the highest level you're capable of competing. 438-1067, the number, 504-438-1067. You can talk, you can text. Either way, we would love to hear from you as we take the time out here on a Friday night. Got more news of the day to talk about. New Orleans Pelicans and the NBA Finals. No, they're not together, but they're connected a little bit. I'm Jude Young. This is Ticket Tonight on 106.7 The Ticket.
0: 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The Mayor, keeps hitting it out of the park.
1: I don't need to hear anything from anybody. 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If you play hard and you play the game right, nobody really gets on you. 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Just play the game one way. You hit a ball.

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4: You ever wake up in the middle of the night or maybe first thing in the morning and notice drool on your pillow? 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But in some cases, drooling at night can be a warning sign of something more serious, like dental issues, sleep apnea, or even early symptoms of Parkinson's disease. If you're at all concerned about this, the best place to start is with an ENT doctor, an ears, nose, and throat doctor. They can recommend a sleep study to possibly get some answers. I'm Dr. Sanjay Gupta, helping you live a better life.
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10: An attaboy goes out to the Louisiana High School Athletic Association this week as they announced three event site changes for state championships, including, we already knew about wrestling coming back from Shreveport-Bossier to New Orleans in the convention center, powerlifting moving to West Monroe, and the big one, of course, to me, that we didn't know about, but are happy to hear about when you know the history of boys basketball championships, moving from Lake Charles, Burton Coliseum, to the Cajun Dome, back to the Cajun Dome. Look, Cajun Dome is an excellent college facility. It has had some of the best atmosphere.

0: years in the past that I've seen, including some broadcasts I was able to be a part of, for state championship games. It's centrally located, relatively in the state, a little closer, obviously, to this side of the state. And Burton Coliseum, look, it's been abandoned, right? We know that McNeese has their great on-campus facility now. It's not a great, well-kept facility compared to what you'd like a state championship to be played in. Just like playing in a travel ball facility in Sulphur is not the best for baseball's championships right now. If there are good college facilities at least available, play in them. It's great that they're able to work that out in Lafayette, back in the Cajun Dome. It will have a better feel. It'll feel more special for boys basketball being in the Cajun Dome. As for the basketball at the highest level in our state, of course, the New Orleans Pelicans, they made an important move today, announcing the hiring of Amanda Green as Executive Director of Strategy and Analytics. She comes over from Vanderbilt, where she was serving as Associate General Counsel. But before that, 11 years with Oklahoma City, with the Thunder, 4 as Vice President of Team Counsel and Strategic Alignment. This is the type of hire that says, we're modern. There's no doubt that Joe Dumars wants a complete organization. He's not saying we're just doing the eye test and trying to be tough here. We understand that analytics are important, and they're bringing in somebody with an extensive background in those areas as well as organization. And that's just got to be encouraging for Pelican fans to know that Joe Dumars is building the right kind of organization around Jamal Mosley. Because guess what? Analytics just aren't about offense. They're about defense, too, and that's what the Pelicans want to be all about. They want to build something where they can have a consistent winner and then perhaps compete at the end of that path, like the Knicks have done, winning in the low 50s the last few years, advancing steadily in the Eastern Conference playoffs, and now after a 53-win season, they've won 12 in a row in the postseason. They got a chance to win it all. And they have former Pels like Josh Hart, Jose Alvarado, who was traded to New York during the season, having the great role players around their stars. And it was interesting because Josh Hart, after his huge rebounding game in the Knicks upset against the Spurs in Game 1 with Game 2 tonight, talked about, after he was asked about, Jose Alvarado, what he brings to the table, and really spoke about what kind of players both of those guys are. Let's hear what Josh had to say to the media at the NBA Finals.
1: Dan Devine, Yahoo Sports. When you described what Jose brings, that infectious energy, I think a lot of people would identify that as something that you bring to the table as well. And I guess just what does it take to be able to continually provide that, whether, you know, going through shooting struggles, different defensive matchups, different things that you are being asked of you defensively, to continue to bring that energy night in, night out?
2: It takes humility and just a willingness to sacrifice. We're in the NBA Finals. You know, there's millions of people watching, and it's easy to get wrapped up in human nature of, you know, wanting to get recognition, wanting to score the ball, and wanting to show people what you can do on the biggest stage. And, you know, that's not everyone's calling and not everyone's assignment. And I know for me, that's not really my assignment. So it takes a little bit of, you know, time to find that humility. For me, I found that, you know, with prayer and my faith. But that's kind of what it is, those two things, prayer and humility, because it's easy to get wrapped up in human nature, especially at this level, you know, when you want to show people what you can do. But when you have that willingness to sacrifice, and, you know, I think Jose has it, myself has it, a lot of guys on the team has it, OG at times, Mikel at times, Kat at times. When you have a group of guys that have that willingness to sacrifice and that humility, that breeds, you know, a championship culture.
0: That's what the Knicks have right now, and they may very well win the organization's first championship since 1973 because they have stars led by Jalen Brunson. They have all these role players. Look, Hart's 31, Alvarado's 28 and counting. It wasn't on the Pelicans' timeline, unfortunately, to build up like the Knicks have done. It's great that these guys are helping them, and you hope to find guys like them and may have some guys in the building already like them that can grow with you to compete and be a championship team. That is the goal for the Pelicans. So folks are going to be upset, especially Alvarado being the recent one. Fans love players like these guys who have accepted their roles to try to fit in to make the best possible team. Joe Dumars has a track record of being a part of that type of team as a player and building an NBA champion like that as an executive. It can happen here. New York has struggled, and they would have never guessed that the Jalen Brunson, Karl Anthony Towns combination would be the headliner. I don't think they would have ever guessed that. But they just kept grinding until they've made it work. That's what's got to happen here. And you can get the right combination of emerged star or stars and the right role players. And since the cupboard's not bare, talent-wise, with this Pelicans team right now, there is still a path to overcome all of the missteps and the bad injury fortune and make it happen. There is a path. How long that path may be, well, I don't think it's going to be a quick one. And I think Dumars knows that. About to wrap things up on Ticket Tonight, podcast of all of Ken Trahan and I's shows available to you on CrescentCitySports.com. 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
9: You ever wake up in the middle of the night or maybe first thing in the morning and notice drool on your pillow? Unless you're sleeping next to someone who hasn't already seen all your good, bad, and ugly, it's probably not that big a deal and not anything to worry about unless it's something that just started happening recently. When people drool at night, it's often because of a stuffy nose, acid reflux, or being a mouth breather. People who sleep on their stomach or side are more likely to drool than someone who sleeps on their back. But in some cases, drooling at night can be a warning sign of something more serious, like dental issues, sleep apnea, or even early symptoms of Parkinson's disease. If you're at all concerned about this, the best place to start is with an ENT doctor, an ears, nose, and throat doctor. They can recommend a sleep study to possibly get some answers. I'm Dr. Sanjay Gupta, helping you live a better life.
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0: Speaking of CrescentCitySports.com, check out some good analysis like Rene Nato's article on Jalen Polk, one of many receivers trying to break through in what's become a very crowded room with the New Orleans Saints. Rene also pointing out some of the targets for LSU trying to rebuild their baseball roster through the transfer portal after today landing a stud pitcher from Gonzaga in Landon Hood, who could be an ace for the staff, and a very talented shortstop who played last season at Texas State in Dawson Park. I'm sure quite a few more names to come, and LSU is going to be flashing those dollar bills, y'all, to have a more LSU baseball-like season than the one they just endured. Stick around. The Big Chief back on the airwaves. Deke Bellavia with the Deke Show coming at you next here on The Ticket from 7 to 8 p.m. Want to thank my fantastic producer, Rudy Dixon, who will be here for four more hours of live sports talk in the morning as well, starting with Deke, followed by the Tailgaters from 10 a.m. to noon. 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
15: 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Ticket Tonight was also presented by the Allstate Sugar Bowl, representing the best of amateur athletics. Ticket Tonight was also brought to you by Lamarck Ford and Lamarck Lincoln in Kenner, Bergeron Automotive in Metairie, by Lifegate Church in Metairie, by Premier Automotive, with locations throughout 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